ever created. The triune God put everything in motion. They already had it all blueprinted. And as I've told my classes here in Oklahoma over and over, one of the most amazing things, and one of the things that I find hard, and I'll admit it's hard to comprehend, is that God from the beginning gave men and nations their free will. And they have been operating under that free will. Governments make decisions. They invade other nations. They raise up navies and they produce air forces, supposedly under a free will. But yet, from the beginning of time until the end of God's plan for the ages, everything falls in place exactly as God has predetermined it. Now think about that. Isn't that amazing? How that he can leave men and nations with a free will. They do pretty much as they think they want to do, and yet the end result is bringing everybody and everything to the end of God's purposes. All right, how did it all begin? Well, I like to use this verse in Acts chapter 2 and verse 23. Acts chapter 2 and jumping down to verse 23, where Peter, of course, is preaching here on the day of Pentecost. And he's preaching, of course, to the nation of Israel, but he's rehearsing the fact that they had crucified their Messiah. But that's not so much the point I want to get out of this verse as what I've just said, that God has had a plan for the ages from eternity past. Verse 23, him, speaking of Jesus of Nazareth, whom they'd crucified, him being delivered by the determinate counsel and foreknowledge of God, you have taken and crucified and slain. What's he saying? Somewhere, way back in the eternity past, the triune God in counsel. See, now they didn't have to sit there for a whole afternoon and bandy this thing back and forth. But nevertheless, the triune God, sometime back there in eternity past, came into the Trinity and in a split second of time or whatever you want to put on it, they determined. Now that's what the word determinate means. They determined a plan for the ages. And in his foreknowledge, he can see every detail of it coming on down through history. Now, in that determinate plan that God laid out way back before anything was created, the highlight of it all was the cross. See, and that's what he goes on to say. That in God's predeterminate counsel of understanding, of planning, or whatever you want to call it, and the foreknowledge of God, Israel has taken and crucified and slain. Was God caught by surprise? No. It was all in that eternal plan of the ages, see, that Christ must suffer. And of course, all the way through the scriptures, we have this, that this was all in God's blueprint for the ages. And this is why I've got my line on the board, and I told the class before we started, I still haven't made up my mind whether to use it at this moment or wait until I get to chapter 15, verse 51, back to Corinthians now again, if you will. But what I want folk to see and understand, and of course in my classes we go over it almost periodically, and I haven't done it now on the program in a long time, and like I told Iris driving up this morning, the thing that holds me back from repeating a lot of these things is the fact that so many people have bought the tapes, they bought the books, and I just sort of feel as though I'm cheating them when I repeat something on the program. But on the other hand, I have to remember, probably 95% of our audience never write to us and never order anything, and so they are not getting it repeated. So anyhow, if you'll come back now to 1 Corinthians 15, according to this predetermined plan of the ages, that Christ would suffer and die, but he would also be what? Risen from the dead. All right, now back to 1 Corinthians 15, verse 20. But Paul says, now is Christ risen from the dead, and he has become the first fruits, plural, not the first fruits, singular, but he has become the first fruits of those that have slept or have died. Now, the only way you can really understand this kind of language is to go back to the Old Testament. And, of course, if you don't understand the Old Testament, you can't understand the New. Because

Come back with me to Leviticus chapter 23. Genesis, Exodus, Leviticus, Numbers. Is that the way it goes? Almost forgotten myself. Leviticus 23. Leviticus 23. The seven feasts of Jehovah, as we refer to them. And they were feast days for the nation of Israel in their temple worship as they progressed through the year. But as they came to the barley harvest, which of course was the first crop that Israel harvested in Palestine, which would be shortly after the Passover, of course. But he comes down into verse 9 of chapter 23 with the third of these seven feasts. First is Passover, and then unleavened bread, and then you come to verse 9 and 10. They have this feast of first fruits. All right, verse 10. The Lord tells Moses, "Speak unto the children of Israel, and say unto them, When you are come into the land which I give unto you, and you shall reap the harvest thereof." Now you want to remember, Israel was an agrarian little nation. They weren't metropolitan. They were all living off of the land. They had their herds and their flocks, and they raised their grain and so forth. So they were an agricultural people. And so he says, "When you come into the land and reap the harvest thereof, then you shall bring a sheaf of the," what? "First fruits." See, there's the word. "Then you shall bring a sheaf," or a bundle, we used to call it when I was a kid, "a bundle of the harvest unto the priest." In other words, they were to go into that field of barley. Maybe I can put that on the board. I think I better. I'll come to my lines later. But let's just say there's a little tract of land, 10, 12, 15 acres or whatever, and barley, like I said, was their first grain to be harvested in the spring of the year. And everybody who knows anything about small grains, wheat, barley, oats, and so forth, as the field is still green and all headed out, as we say, all of a sudden, scattered throughout that field, will be yellow heads of grain. I'm sure you've all seen it. And it just sprinkles throughout the field with early ripening heads of grain. They have ripened before the mass of all the other stems around them. All right, now then, what were these Jews supposed to do? They were to go into that green field and pluck those early ripened stems with the heads, enough so that they would have a sheaf, and then they would take it to the priest, and it was a wave offering. All right, now read it again. "When you are come into the land," verse 10, "when you are come into the land which I given you, and you shall reap the harvest." See, this is a harvest situation, a farming situation. They're going to get their crop. But before they reap the crop, "you shall bring the first fruits to the priest." Now, while you're in Leviticus, you might as well back up to chapter, I think in 19 is where I wanted to go, because we're going to look at this a little bit later, but I'm not going to have you come clear back to Leviticus unnecessarily. I'm going to make you file this in your little computer. Now back here in chapter 19, another part of the harvest, after they had gone in and harvested the main part of the field, then, you see, they had these instructions. Verse 9 of Leviticus 19. Verse 9, Leviticus 19. "After the harvest has been taken, then they were to reap the harvest, and thou shalt not wholly or completely reap the corners of thy field, neither shalt thou gather the gleanings of your harvest. And they shall not glean the vineyard," and so on and so forth. And then you come to the last part of verse 10, "thou shalt leave them," the corners and the gleanings, "thou shalt leave them for the poor and the stranger." All right, now you have three aspects then of the Jewish harvest. First, they would go in and take that sampling of the early ripening heads of grain. Then they would go and take the main harvest, but they had to leave the corners and their gleanings for the poor. All right, now keep that process in the back of your mind as we now come back to 1 Corinthians 15 again. And so when Paul gives us the clue, that's what I call this, when he says that Christ has risen from the dead and he has become the first fruits of those who have died. In other words,
I think he's telling us, now go back and use the Israeli system of harvest as an illustration of the resurrections, plural, that are coming. Now we have to always qualify, and this takes a lot more time than what I've got here. In fact, you know, I've used the illustration so often, and I get caught in this, I guess, every time I come up here to tape four programs. I've given it before that when Martin Luther was heading to wherever they were going to meet with him after he nailed his 95 theses on the church door, and he was supposed to meet with the authorities from Rome, as he and his entourage were evidently riding on horseback to wherever city they were going, Martin Luther made this classic statement, and I love it because I find myself there constantly. He said, "Gentlemen, if only I could tell these men everything that I want to tell them in the first 30 minutes." And what did he mean? If he could just unload it all on them before they would have time to reject it or close their mind to it or whatever. Well, this is the way I feel so often. There is so much in these next few verses that I wish I could just compact it all into 30 minutes, but you can't do it. And so you'll have to bear with me. It's going to take some time. All right, now then, verse 21. "For since by man came death," that was Adam, when he rejected God's discipline and was disobeying him and ate the fruit, and Adam died spiritually immediately, but he died physically, of course, 900 years later. All right, so by man, by Adam then, came death, and by man came also the resurrection of the dead. Boy, now that throws a curve at you, don't it? Well, I can understand how Adam plunged the human race into sin and death because he ate of the forbidden tree. But how in the world did he bring back life to the human race? Well, you got to be careful and compare Scripture with Scripture. Now, come across the page, at least in my Bible, to 1 Corinthians chapter 15, and let's look at verse 45 and 46. Now, this will explain, then, what he's saying here in verse 22 or 21. All right, you got verse 45? "And so it is written, the first man, Adam, was made or created a living soul. The last," or the second Adam, it's referred to, I think, in Romans, "and the last Adam was made a quickening or a life-giving spirit." Now, verse 46. "Howbeit, that was not first which is spiritual, but that which is natural. Afterward, that which is spiritual, because the first man is of the earth, earthy. The second man," the second Adam, the last Adam, "is who? The Lord from heaven." Now, here we have these two federal heads, if you want to call it that. Adam, as the head of the natural progeny of the human race, plunged us into sin. And sin precipitated death. Let's look back a minute. I want to do all this with Scripture because, you know, I'm always telling everybody, don't go by what I say. What does the book say? Well, I'm going to show you what the book says. Go back to Romans chapter 5. Romans chapter 5, verse 12. We're not going to hurry because we got a lot to cover, and I'm not going to squeeze it into 30 minutes like I'd like to. We're going to take all afternoon if necessary. Romans chapter 5, verse 12. All with me? "Wherefore, as by one man sin entered into the world, and death," let me put in the verb with it, "entered by sin. And so death passed upon all men, for all have sinned." All right, that's what Paul is referring to now by inspiration, of course, of the Holy Spirit. Now come back to 1 Corinthians 15 again. And so the first man, now come back to verse 46 and 47 before you go back to 21. So come back to verse 46. "Howbeit, that was not first which is spiritual, but that which is natural, and after that which is spiritual." All right, now I've made the point in this program ever since we left Genesis
that the format of all of God's dealings

our what? Spiritual. The Antichrist will come, the man, the natural. And then the Christ will come, the spiritual. And this is the law of Scripture, and that's what Paul is referring to. First the natural, Adam, then the spiritual, Christ. All right, come back into the text. Verse 47 then again. So the first man is of the earth, he was earthy. He was created from the dust of the earth. But the second man is not a created being, it is the Lord himself from heaven. Now here's where we have to have that solid understanding that Christ was not just another created being, he was the creator himself. And see, here's where I have to get adamant against some of the false teachings that are coming in on us like a flood, that Jesus Christ was God, is God, he's the creator, he's the sustainer of the whole universe. And we must never lose sight of that. Otherwise, our gospel is a farce. But he is who he says he is, and that is, he is the Lord from heaven. All right, now let's move on down to verse 48 for just a second. For as is the earthy, such are they also that are earthy. And as the heavenly, so are they also that are heavenly. Now, those of you who have been with me all these years, you remember that when I taught Genesis 1:1, the first point I made, in the beginning, God created heaven and earth. Everything in Scripture is going to be connected to those two entities. It's either that of the earth, and it's earthy, or it's going to be that of heaven, and it's heavenly. Israel, then, as you come on up through the book of Genesis, becomes the earthy. The church becomes the heavenly. And ne'er the two can meet, because there is that gulf fixed, and we're going to show it on our timeline, probably in the next program, that you cannot mix the dealings of God with the earthly people of Israel and mix them with the heavenly people, which is the body of Christ, the church. And if only people could understand that. They are so totally different. Israel is earthy. The church is heavenly. All right, now let's go on to the next verse. As we have borne the image of the earthy, that is, being born into the human race by way of Adam, by way of our human parents, we are earthy. But we're not going to stay earthy. We shall also bear the image of the what? The heavenly. See, and that's our prospect. We are not for eternity going to be bound as earth beings. We are going to one day be transformed into that which is heavenly. And we're going to have bodies like Christ. Now, it's going to come up, hopefully, in the next three programs after this. Because I had someone ask again, I think, in the class last night. Well, what kind of a body are we going to have in the next life? Well, I just turned her right back to Philippians chapter 3, and what does it say? We are looking from the Lord from heaven. And he shall, how shall I put it? And he will change our body so that we will be fashioned after his glorious body. Well, what are you going to use for an example? Well, I tell everybody, if you want to get just a glimpse of how we are going to function in eternity, you go back into the gospel accounts and just study Christ's 40 days after resurrection. And there you have the perfect picture. When Mary saw him in the semi-darkness of that early dawn, she thought he was a gardener. So did he look weird? No. He looked very common and ordinary, but she just couldn't define his features enough to know who it was. The disciples saw him cooking fish on the shore. And they came up, and again he said, well, have you got any food? Have you any meat? No. Well, put your net on the other side. See, he was very normal in all of his appearances. And then when the net came full, then Peter said, what? It's the Lord. Well, now, if Jesus looked bizarre and weird and different, well, then Peter and the 11 would have, or the 10, Judas was gone, they would have understood. But see, they didn't know who he was. He looked like just another person. And then, wonder of wonders, and especially in the Luke account, when they sat down for breakfast, what did Jesus also do? He ate. See? He ate with them.
And so he had all the out

0: outward appearances of another human being, but he was now immortal. He didn't have to go through the door. He could go through the wall. He could go through the ceiling. He could be transported from one place to a jillion miles away in a split second of time. I think that even the speed of light is going to become nothing for us when we get into the immortal, when we get into the eternal. And so we have this glorious prospect that we're no longer going to be tied to this old earth and be simple monuments of clay. We're going to have new, resurrected, immortal, heavenly, eternal bodies. And we're not going to look weird. We're not going to look like something out of some Hollywood concoction, but we are going to look just as normal from all human outward appearances as the Lord Jesus did in those 40 days from his resurrection until his ascension. Now again, even at his ascension, did he go up in some puff of a spirit or a cloud? No. What did the angel say? This same Jesus, as you have seen go, will come back, and he's going to stand on this same mountain. Well, you know how I've always put it. How did he leave? Head first. He went up from the Mount of Olives head first. How is he going to return? Feet first. Zechariah tells us as plain as day that when he returns, his feet will stand at that day on the Mount of Olives. And the Mount of Olives is there yet today, and it's waiting for him, and one day soon, he's coming to it.
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0: sir. 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
1: Ich bin halt so ein Mann, Bau, Bau. 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
1: Got a truckload of sorghum for a Sam Malone.
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2: 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I said I wanted some more gum. 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

0: is so delicious. Everybody come capisce how to mambo. Italiano. That's nice.
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1: Got a truckload of sorghum for a Sam Malone.
2: 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I said I wanted some more gum. 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

was a young man caught in the girls. 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
1: Got a truckload of sorghum for a Sam Malone.
2: 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I said I wanted some more gum. 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

0: where I'm going, just as long as I'm with you.
1: Put it there, pal. Put it there.
2: I'll be just like your horses, and I'll stick to you like glue.
1: Put it there, pal. Put it there.
0: I'm glad you're fooling Pepsodent.
3: Oh, that happy snow.
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3: Nice, huh?
2: What a lot of eggs you smash.
0: Well, at least I don't depend upon Kelowna's big mustache.
3: Oh, he gave me the brush.
0: You're faithful and you're fair.
1: Put it there.
2: Skin me that, skin me. You've got that something in your voice so right for selling cheese.
3: Hustle a lot of this stuff.
1: Put it there, pal. Put it there.
3: Put that back in the bowl.
0: You know, I think your jokes are great.
2: Really?
0: It's just that folks are hard to please.
3: They're just snobs, that all.
1: Put it there, pal. Put it there.
0: Your face could make a fortune. Just your nose should make a lot.
2: How do you siphon? I like the way you wear those gaudy colored shirts you've got. Boy, the only time a rainbow ever covered up a pot.
0: You're such a perfect square.
2: Uh-oh, is that on the paper there?
3: Let me see the square.
2: Where?

0: Shall we dance?
1: Sorry, I have my heavy underwear on.
0: Oh, just to what's around, to the adrenaline, huh?
1: Well, okay, if I lead. My colleague.
0: My crony.
1: My cohort.
0: My friend.
1: Companions.
0: Confederates.
1: Chums to the end.
0: Like meat and potatoes.
1: Or salt and tomatoes.
0: Boy.

Excuse me. Did you call yourself a love expert? Studied, graduated, and qualified to show me what it's all about? Oh, honey, talk is cheap. You're gonna have to convince me.

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high hats and arrow collars, white spats and lots of dollars, spending every dime for a wonderful time. Now if you're blue and you don't know where to go to, why don't you go where fashion sits, putting on the Ritz. Different types who wear a day coat, pants with stripes and cutaway coat, perfect fits, putting on the Ritz.

0: Hello and welcome to Through the Bible with Les Feldick, an inspirational and informative half hour of insight into the heart of Scripture. In addition to teaching the Bible, Les is a full-time rancher, having a down-to-earth, practical teaching style that makes the Bible come to life. All programs are available on audio tape, videotape, and in printed form. At the end of the program, there will be an address where you can contact the ministry. And now, here's Les Feldick with today's lesson.
1: Okay, now let's go right on into where we left off after our last program and back in 1 Corinthians chapter 15. And now we're going to look at verse 22. Now, like I said in the last half hour, we're going to take our time because there is so much in the rest of this 15th chapter of Corinthians that I don't want to skim over it. All right, now in verse 22, "For as in Adam all die." Now that, of course, we covered last program, that when Adam sinned as the federal head of the human race, every human being, including Eve and all of the children of Adam and Eve and anyone that's ever been born since, now has that fallen sin nature of Adam. All right, so as in Adam all die, even so in Christ, remember the creator of everything, even so in Christ shall, what's the next word? All be made alive. Now that throws a curve at people. If they read carefully, they should say, well, now wait a minute. Are the lost going to be resurrected? Yes. That surprises people. Come back to John's Gospel. John's Gospel. The lost are going to be resurrected. They're not in their eternal state as yet. They're going to have to come out bodily to appear before the great white throne of Revelation 20 and then go to their eternal doom bodily with a body fit for the lake of fire, whereas we will have a body fit for glory. All right, now Jesus explains it himself so clearly in John's Gospel, chapter 5, and drop in at verse 28. John's Gospel, chapter 5, verse 28. Wait till you've all found it. John chapter 5, verse 28. And Jesus says, "Marvel not at this, for the hour is coming, in the which all that are in the graves shall hear his voice, and shall come forth." Now from that verse alone, we have people who teach, of course, a general resurrection of everybody, all at the same time. The saved and the lost. The saved go to their doom, and the saved go to their glory, and the lost go to their doom. Just about got that backwards, didn't I? But anyway, all that are in the graves are going to hear God's call to come forth. But, now let's be careful. Don't just read it that far and stop. They, verse 29, who have done good, and I'll put the verb back in, will come forth unto the resurrection of life. They who have done evil will come forth unto the resurrection of condemnation. Now you have two distinct groups of people who are going to be resurrected. All right, now if you just sit on John's Gospel alone, it would seem as though, yeah, it's all going to happen at the same time. The lost are resurrected and go to their doom. The saved are resurrected and go to their glory. Just one resurrection. All right, but now come back to 1 Corinthians 15 again, and see, that's why Paul is the one that reveals so many things that the rest of Scripture doesn't even touch on, and that's why I can't understand why so many people today totally ignore Paul's epistles, because it's in Paul alone that we find the true nature of the old Adam. Now, I know the Old Testament says the heart is desperately wicked. Who can know it? And we certainly know that Jesus taught that the heart was wicked. But yet, it isn't until you get to Paul's writing that you get this understanding that this Adamic sin nature is inherited ever since Adam. It has just come down generation after generation. All right, now the same way with this resurrection deal. There is more taught about resurrection, I think, in 1 Corinthians 15 than almost all the rest of the Bible put together. Now, we know the Old Testament people believed in resurrection. Job, for sure, said, "I know that my Redeemer liveth, and in the latter days shall stand upon the earth." and in my flesh I shall what? See God. What was he talking about? Resurrection. David, after he'd lost the child to Bathsheba, after mourning for a whole week, what did he suddenly realize? He couldn't bring that child back, but what did he say? I'll go to him. And so what was he speaking of? Resurrection life, see? But now, here Paul is going to just unload on us all the details of resurrection. All right, verse 23. Even though all are going to be resurrected, up in verse 22, and according to John 5, verse 23, the first word is what? But, see? And what I'm always telling you, one of the biggest words in Scripture. Because this one little three-lettered word now opens up a whole vista that otherwise we would have never understood. That yes, there's going to be a resurrection of the saved, there's going to be a resurrection of the lost, but not all at once. But every man, lost or saved, in his own order, or I think a better word would have been company. And again, I always like to go back to the military. Those of you who have been in service, we always understood the military chain of command. The smallest was the company, probably 100, 120 men. And from that, you went, and it's been so long since I've been in, I'm almost forgotten. From the company, we went to the battalion, and from the battalion to the regiment, and the regiment on up until you get a division, and then so many divisions make an army. It was an organization. All right, now Paul is saying the same thing. Of all the people who have lived and died and are one day going to be resurrected, there's going to be an order in the resurrection so that every group will be in their specific company at resurrection. They're not all going to just come out like one great big group. All right, let's read on. Every man in his own company, Christ the firstfruits. We've already looked at where that came from. It gave us an inkling now

First the first fruits, the sampling of the early ripening grain, then the major harvest, and then the third part would be the corners and the gleanings. All right, now let's just analyze it a minute from a logical standpoint. Well, let me see first the first fruits. Come back with me to Matthew 27. I forgot to do that in the first half hour. We'll do it now. Matthew 27. At the time of the crucifixion, and we come down to verse 51 of Matthew 27. Christ, in verse 50, has just given up the ghost. He's died. Verse 51, and behold, the veil of the temple was rent in twain from the top to the bottom. The earth did quake, and the rocks rent, all in response to what had just happened up there on Calvary and his death. All of nature responded convulsively. And then we come to the next verse, verse 52, and the graves, that is in the area of Jerusalem, the graves were opened, not all of them, but some of them, and many bodies of the saints. Now, remember, the saints of any age are the believers. Okay? In other words, your believing Israelites were of the company of the saints. Those who were believers during Christ's earthly ministry were saints. Those who believed during the Acts period are saints. Those of us who believe in the church period were saints. Those who are saved during the tribulation are going to be called saints. And so it's just a general term regarding those who are believers. So here we have a group of Jewish believers, because there certainly weren't enough Gentiles in that Old Testament economy to count. And so evidently these were Jewish believers who had been buried in the area of Jerusalem. And after, verse 53, and they came out of the graves after his resurrection. Now, that's an important verse, because you see, if they would have come out of the grave before Christ was resurrected, that would throw a kilter in the whole plan of God that Christ was the first fruits of resurrection. He is the first to have ever been resurrected from the dead. Never had it happened before. But after he had been resurrected, then these others could come forth and to comprise what I now call that sheaf that was indicated in Leviticus. And it completes then the plural of the word first fruits. Had Christ only come alone, then it would have to be he was the first fruit of resurrection. But it's not. The feast day of first fruits was to take not just one stem of grain, but many who were all just sampling of the crop that was to come, and then they were brought together in a sheaf, and they were taken to the priest. Here is my offering of first fruits. All right, so now I have to feel that these Jewish saints who were resurrected here right after Christ was comprise then that which we call the first fruits. All right, now let's come back then to 1 Corinthians 15 once again. So now then, he says, every man, verse 23 of 1 Corinthians 15, every man is going to be resurrected within his company. In other words, church age saints aren't going to be resurrected with the Old Testament saints. We certainly aren't going to be part of the first fruits, because that's already happened. All right, so let's look at the harvest process as we saw it on the board in the last half hour. First, the first fruits were taken out as a sampling. Then they went in and took what? The main harvest, the main part of the field, all but the corners and the gleanings was harvested. And then that which was left was harvested last of all. Now, just stop and think for a moment. You know, we're in Oklahoma, and that's wheat country, at least in the western part of the state. When that wheat farmer has gone out and has harvested the main part of his fields, my, he can fill those bins with grain. Thousands and thousands of bushels. Now, if perchance he did leave the corners like they did then, how much would that be by comparison? Well, just a small, small fraction, see? Now, let's bring it into the spiritual realm. Christ in the first fruits, that's accomplished. But now, where has been the largest number of people brought in

0: God's harvest? Old Testament or church age? Well, the church age, see? Because now go back into the Old Testament economy. The little nation of Israel never had more than probably 10 million people at the most. And only a few of them were true believers. You go back before the flood and there were precious few believers. By the time you got to the flood, only 8 souls. So you see, even before the flood, there were very few that God could count on as his. Throughout the nation of Israel's history, very few Jews, percentage-wise, were believers. So there weren't many there. Even in Christ's earthly ministry, I like to point out, at least in the area of Jerusalem and Judea, how many believers were accumulated in the upper room there in Acts chapter 1? 120. 120. Shocking. That after 3 years of the Lord's own earthly ministry, there were only 120 Jewish believers, evidently. Now, there may have been a few up in the Galilee, I don't know, but in the area of Jerusalem, there must not have been any more than these 120. So, compared to the millions that have come in through the last 1900 years of the preaching of the gospel of grace, how many, I'll ask the question again, how many Old Testament believers were there? Very few. So what can we liken it to? The corners and the gleanings. So here's the order of resurrections. Repeat it again. The first fruits, Christ and those who came out of the grave. Then the harvest of the church. And we're going to look at that next. And then we still have the corners and the gleanings left, which I feel will be the tribulation saints who will be saved during the tribulation. Now come back with me to Daniel chapter 12. And I'm going to throw the tribulation saints in with the Old Testament saints, as well as those who were believers during Christ's earthly ministry, because they were still all connected to Judaism and to the Jewish and or Israel's program, and they were not part of what I call the body of Christ. But look how Daniel covers it. Let's just start with verse 1. Daniel chapter 12, verse 1. Now remember, this is Old Testament, and he's talking about resurrection just like Paul does. Verse 1. At that time shall Michael stand up, the great prince who stands for the children of thy people. Now Daniel was a Jew, so the thy people would be Israel. And there shall be a time of trouble such as never was since there was a nation even to that same time. That's the foretelling of the tribulation that Israel's still going to have to go through. That time of trouble such as never was since there was a nation even to that same time. And at that time, that is the tribulation, thy people shall be delivered, every one that shall be found written in the book. Yes, there's going to be a remnant of Israel saved. We know that. Especially as we come to the end of that 7 years. All right, verse 2. And many of them who sleep in the dust of the earth shall awake, some to everlasting life, and some to shame and everlasting contempt. Now again, Daniel, by inspiration, writes almost as if it's going to be a general resurrection, that the lost Jew is going to be resurrected the same time as the saved Jew, but you have to compare this again now with the Revelation, and we know that that's not going to be the case. Only the believing Jews are going to be resurrected first, and then 1,000 years later, then the lost Jews are going to be resurrected for the great white throne, just like we see the comparison with John chapter 5. All right, verse 3. And they that be wise, in other words, they have believed what God has instructed them to believe, even in the Old Testament economy, it was based on their faith, remember. Those who are wise shall shine as the brightness of the firmament, and they that turn many to righteousness as the stars forever. In other words, God's going to always reward righteousness in the believer. All right, verse 4. But thou, O Daniel, shut up the words and seal the book. Now remember that. God is telling Daniel to just close the book, forget about it. So close the book or seal the book even till the time of the end. Now from Daniel's perspective, which is about 500 B.C., that's going to be 2,500 years that the book of Daniel is to be closed up and not considered all that much. All right, close the book And then he says, even to the time of the end, many shall run to and fro, knowledge shall be increased, that is, at the time of the end. And then verse 5, and I, Daniel, looked, and behold, there stood two others, the one on this side of the bank of the river, and the other on that side of the bank of the river. And one said to the man clothed in linen, who was upon the waters of the river, how long shall it be to the end of these wonders? In other words, these prophecies written by Daniel. Verse 7, and I heard the man clothed in linen, who was upon the waters of the river, when he held up his right hand and his left hand unto heaven, and swear by him that liveth forever, that it should be, now here we come, the tribulation timing again, that everything is going to be put on hold for a time, times, and half a time. In other words, for 3.5 years. And when he shall have accomplished to scatter the power of the holy people, all these things shall be finished. Now you say, well, I thought the tribulation was 7 years. Well, it is. But the time of the midpoint is when the Antichrist will come in, remember, and defile the temple and will turn on the Jew. And so it's that last 3.5 years that Daniel is foretelling, that horrible, horrible period of time when the earth is going to come under the wrath not only of God, but also of Satan himself. And so he is only including the last 3.5 years, and then shall everything be finished. All right, now verse 8. But Daniel says, I heard, and I understood not. And I said, O my Lord, what shall be the end of these things? Now, isn't it amazing that these Old Testament prophets got a glimpse of the things that were coming? Now, they didn't get the full picture, but Daniel got enough of a glimpse that I think it just scared him down to his shoelaces. What in the world is going to come on the earth, and especially upon my people Israel? And he says, what shall be the end of these things? Now, verse 9. And the Lord said, go thy way, Daniel, for the words are closed up until the end, and sealed till the time of the end. Now, what's he saying? That these prophetic utterance of Daniel, no one was to understand until we'd get close to the end time. Now, I think I brought this out in one of our other programs. And you know, that was so true. There was absolutely nothing preached or taught concerning end time events until about the 1800s, the middle 1800s. And men of God all of a sudden began to put the prophetic scriptures together, and they began to write concerning the nations of the world that would be coming to the top, such as Russia. Who would have ever dreamed Russia becoming a world power? They did, by virtue of the scriptures. They began to talk about a returning Israel, the land of Israel once again becoming a viable nation. Who would have ever dreamed of such a thing with the Jews scattered all over the world? But they did, because the scriptures were beginning to be opened up by the Holy Spirit. And by the time you get to 1900, there was a whole raft of men that were beginning to put the end time prophecies in a pretty good perspective. You'd be amazed at how close they were to what we've seen happen now in the last 10 or 20 years. All right, so the Lord told Daniel that his book would be closed up until it would approach the end time. Verse 10. Many shall be purified and made white and tried or tested, but the wicked shall do wickedly. In other words, just exactly what we've seen. Sin is just going to get more evident with every passing day. And none of the wicked shall understand. Isn't it amazing? The unsaved world out there, they have no concept of how accurately this book is being fulfilled. And of course, this is my reason for believing it from cover to cover, is because every prophecy that I see fulfilled confirms that this is a supernatural book. I was thinking yet the other day, can you think of a single book of religion, of anything in the world, cults or religions or whatever you think, that can tell the future 2,500 years in advance? Not a one. Not a one. There is not a single word of prophecy that is actually being fulfilled in a single book of religion that you can find in the world, except this one. Now, I know there are some of these things that are hard to believe. I know that, and I take them by faith, but I still have to say, but Lord, it's hard to believe. But you know, I came up with something the other night. I was talking about the rapture and the sudden taking away from all the believers, and you know, that's hard for people to comprehend. How in the world is God going to do it? Now, I use this analogy, and I said, now look, go out on a real clear, starry night. And just look at that mass of stars. And all we see is a little part of our own galaxy, the Milky Way. Just a part of it. With all of its billions upon billions of stars in just the Milky Way galaxy alone. Now they tell us that there are billions of galaxies. You know, I'm going to have to be proud. I got a little 9-year-old grandson, and he just wows me every once in a while. His daddy had just been showing him how many stars were up there, and they got in how. He says, well, why don't you just put that on paper? See if you can write out a number big enough to get close to how many stars are out there. Now, the little rascal's only 9 years old, but you know what he did? He put a 1 and he put zeros all the way down the length of a sheet of typewriter paper, and then on the bottom, and he says, and to the same power. Boy, that's way beyond me. I couldn't believe it. But see, he's close. Because you see, of the billions and billions of galaxies in which there are billions of stars. But now here's my point. Has a single one of them ever been out of control? Not a one. Who controls them? The same Lord Jesus that's one day going to take us off the earth.
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1: 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She is the World Dairy Expo Cattle Show and Contest Coordinator, and she talks about some of the youth events, which are going to kick off a few days a little earlier than the trade show and all the other educational opportunities.
2: So I'm the Dairy Show and Contest Coordinator. My big goal and the thing I take very seriously to me is kind of acting like the liaison between the cattle exhibitors and World Dairy Expo staff. I actually do own and show dairy cattle and actually have cattle that are going to exhibit at World Dairy Expo this year. My kids and a couple of my friends are going to show some of my stuff. So on top of the dairy cattle show, me and Jenna Langer do all things youth. The fun part of Jenna's and my job is we get to kind of divide and conquer some of the youth things. So we kind of joke and say that anything that is contest youth related is kind of a me point, and anything that's youth and school related is kind of a Jenna point. So with like FFA, I take care of the contest stuff, and then Jenna's with the FFA advisors that bring kiddos on ground to participate and see World Dairy Expo in its whole.
1: So when it comes to the youth, is that more focused on the Saturday, Sunday prior to like the trade show and all that opening up? Or
2: it is. So we have FFA Day on Tuesday when the trade show and World Dairy Expo actually opens. But this year is kind of a unique year, and we're really excited about it because we've always said the what we call the front half of the show, which is actually what is before when the trade show opens. So the front half of the show, that first weekend we're on ground, we've always kind of called it the youth weekend. And this year is unique and exciting because actually most of the youth contests will actually be happening on Saturday. We've got the fitting and showmanship on Saturday, fitting in the morning, showmanship starting at noon, and then we've got the national judging contest, which will kick off in the colored shavings at 7 a.m.
1: Yeah, so a lot going on when it comes to youth. Once again, at World Dairy Expo, that is Alexa Miller, coordinator of the cattle show and contest at World Dairy.
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3: The top 25 reasons for not going to church. Reason number 11, I don't go to church because when I do, nobody ever talks to me. If this has happened to you, I don't blame you for the way you feel. Christians should be looking for people who are alone and try to make them feel as welcome as possible. Many church goers have told me how hard it is to walk up to strangers and say hello. It is so much easier to stand and talk with the people we are most comfortable with. But that's not right. We are responsible to show love to strangers and make them feel welcome. But it's okay for you to do something about it as well. Next time, look around and see if there are other people there that nobody is talking to. Unless you want them to feel the same way you do, talk to them. I know people have tried this and they made some great friends. Give and it shall be given to you. And that's the truth.
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13: Thanks for spending time with us. Welcome into Friday, September 11th. Gordon Deal with Nicole Murray. Some of our top stories and headlines. The first ever Republican midterm convention has closed with remarks from Vance and Trump. Houthis in Yemen are closer to control of the Bab el-Mandeb Strait. Diesel prices are at another record high this morning, $6.05 per gallon. Memorials today on this 25th anniversary of the 9/11 terror attacks. 49ers beat up the Rams in Thursday night football. No more dorms. Wall Street Journal says college football players are using NIL money to buy million-dollar homes. And a remarkable relationship formed

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0: Edgy, smart, bringing you what you need to know. This is America's First News, This Morning with Gordon Deal.
1: Thanks for spending time with us. Welcome into Friday. 8 minutes now in front of the hour on This Morning, America's First News. Once again, here's Nicole Murray.
0: And now, the three big things you need to know. Number one.
2: Vice President J.D. Vance delivered a fiery, future-looking speech on the second night of the GOP midterm convention in Dallas, criticizing Democrats while urging voters to keep Republicans in control of Congress.
3: In Michigan, one Democrat in particular, one candidate has said, and I quote, F the nuclear family. F the nuclear family. What are you even talking about? These hateful words.
2: Many speculate that Vance will run for president in 2028.
0: Number two.
2: President Trump says the war with Iran will immediately end after the November midterm elections and that he has no regrets starting the conflict.
4: If I had it to do again, I'd do exactly as I did. I took out their nuclear capability. Supposing we were cruising and all of a sudden Iran has a nuclear weapon, they would use it. They're crazy.
2: Iran also damaged U.S. fighter jets at a Jordanian military base earlier this week.
0: Number three.
2: Prime Minister Mark Carney says Canada has agreed to an aid package worth roughly $252 million American dollars for Kyiv to acquire air defense interceptors after meeting with Ukrainian President Volodymyr Zelensky.
5: Today's contracts will increase the number of drones available to the CAF tenfold. Importantly, one-third of all the drones we manufacture will go to support Ukraine's defense of its homeland.
2: Carney did not give details of when the aid would start flowing. An 11-year-old girl has been arrested in the fatal shooting of her 15-year-old brother in Oklahoma. Edmond police said the child, whose name has not been released, has been transported to a juvenile facility where she was booked on a charge of second-degree murder. Africa's top health officials say the fastest growing Ebola outbreak on record in eastern Congo is rapidly spreading beyond its epicenter. Just over 6,800 cases have been reported, including roughly 3,300 deaths. Taking direct aim at Apple's launch of its first foldable phone, Samsung fired off a volley of sarcastic jabs on social media, mocking what it cast as a lack of meaningful innovation. Samsung posted, "Let us know when you're done reheating our leftovers," after breaking into the foldable phone market back in 2019.
1: Wow.
2: I love when companies go at each other like this.
1: Sharp there, Samsung.
2: Yeah.
1: 6 minutes now in front of the hour.
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6: 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She is the World Dairy Expo Cattle Show and Contest Coordinator, and she talks about some of the youth events, which are going to kick off a few days a little earlier than the trade show and all the other educational opportunities.
7: So I'm the Dairy Show and Contest Coordinator. My big goal and the thing I take very seriously to me is kind of acting like the liaison between the cattle exhibitors and World Dairy Expo staff. I actually do own and show dairy cattle and actually have cattle that are going to exhibit at World Dairy Expo this year. My kids and a couple of my friends are going to show some of my stuff. So on top of the dairy cattle show, me and Jenna Langer do all things youth. The fun part of Jenna's and my job is we get to kind of divide and conquer some of the youth things. So we kind of joke and say that anything that is contest youth related is kind of a me point, and anything that's youth and school related is kind of a Jenna point. So with like FFA, I take care of the contest stuff, and then Jenna's with the FFA advisors that bring kiddos on grounds to participate and see World Dairy Expo in its whole.
6: So when it comes to the youth, is that more focused on the Saturday, Sunday prior to like the trade show and all that opening up? Or
7: it is. So we have FFA Day on Tuesday when the trade show and World Dairy Expo actually opens. But this year is kind of a unique year, and we're really excited about it because we've always said the what we call the front half of the show, which is actually what is before when the trade show opens. So the front half of the show, that first weekend we're on ground, we've always kind of called it the youth weekend. And this year is unique and exciting because actually most of the youth contests will actually be happening on Saturday. We've got the fitting and showmanship on Saturday, fitting in the morning showmanship starting at noon, and then we've got the national judging contest, which will kick off in the color shavings at 7 a.m.
6: Yeah, so a lot going on when it comes to youth. Once again, at World Dairy Expo, that is Lexa Miller, coordinator of the cattle show and contest at World Dairy.
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10: Nice diving stop there from Lovitz. Here's a kill attempt off of a block and down. Albany gets the side out.
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14: The top 25 reasons for not going to church. Reason number 12. I don't go to church because I tried it and it doesn't work. If this has been your experience, I invite you to try it again. The Bible says you will seek me and find me when you seek me with all your heart. Jesus says, ask and it will be given to you. Seek and you will find. Knock and it will be opened to you. When it comes to seeking the Lord, persistence is a good thing. It may seem to you that Jesus is a long way off, and it might feel like he's hiding his presence from you. The fact is, he is standing at your heart's door, trying to gain entrance into your life. Jesus says, behold, I stand at the door and knock. If anyone hears my voice and opens the door, I will come in. And that's the truth.
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16: More Middle East tension. Good morning, I'm Gordon Deal, along with Nicole Murray, on this Friday, September 11th. Glad you could join us. Here's what's up this hour.
17: The Houthi militia in Yemen has advanced on a key strait in the Red Sea.
16: The price of diesel has reached $6 a gallon. Crude prices initially surged, but have eased to $104 a barrel this morning.
17: The Trump administration is planning to send $500 rebate checks to a million Americans overcharged under Obamacare.
16: And how the events of 9/11, 25 years ago, have changed the way we think about government and politics.
18: I think we've seen expensive wars come and go. We're now involved in another war. That had, I think, also tremendous ramifications for people's reactions to these wars, their appetite for them. But at the same time, we're experiencing all of this polarization. I don't think we can trace that back to 9/11 and the events of that day, but I think they contributed.
16: Dr. Leonie Huddy at Stony Brook University in New York on the impact of 9/11 and what happened to the unity we saw immediately after. Vice President J.D. Vance and President Trump have closed out the first ever midterm convention for the Republican Party. Vance pointed to his young family as a model and a window into the future that the potential 2028 presidential contender envisions for America. He broadly criticized Democrats who said they don't share his values.
19: And so, to the radicals who wish to abolish my family and the thousands and millions of other families all across our country, we have a simple message for them. Stay the hell away from our kids.
16: The vice president did not mention the $5,000 payments the president proposed on the first day of the convention. But as Trump took the stage after Vance, he was quick to remind the room of his pledge to send every American adult citizen a $5,000 cash dividend, but only if his party maintains control of the House and Senate in November's midterms. President Trump says he does not regret going to war against Iran, despite the impact the conflict may have on the November elections. On Fox News, Trump reiterated his thinking that the war will end immediately after the midterms.
20: If I had it to do again, I'd do exactly as I did. I took out their nuclear capability. Supposing we were cruising and all of a sudden Iran has a nuclear weapon, they would use it. They're crazy.
16: Meanwhile, Houthi terrorists supported by Iran have reportedly taken control of Yemen's port city of Mocha and advanced down the Red Sea coast. Yemeni government military sources told Reuters that the Houthis had gained further leverage over the Bab el-Mandeb Strait, the southern outlet of the Red Sea and one of the world's most important shipping routes. Yemen's Houthi-run Humanitarian Operations Coordination Center said in a statement that Red Sea navigation is safe for all shipping companies except for Saudi vessels. Saudi Arabia, the world's largest oil exporter, has relied on the Red Sea route since the Iran conflict effectively closed the Strait of Hormuz. Memorial services are being held today to mark the 25th anniversary of the 9/11 attacks. On that day, four planes flying over the eastern U.S. were seized by small teams of hijackers from the Islamist terrorist group Al-Qaeda. 2,977 people were killed. Former President George W. Bush on that day.
0: Freedom itself was attacked this morning by a faceless coward. And freedom will be defended.
16: There's a commemoration ceremony at the 9/11 Memorial Plaza of the World Trade Center during which the names of the victims will be read. It'll be punctuated by seven moments of silence. Six to mark the times the planes crashed and buildings fell, and the seventh to honor the first responders and survivors who have since died from 9/11-related illnesses. In Pennsylvania, a ceremony will be held to honor the victims of Flight 93, which crashed in a field in Shanksville. And in Virginia, President Trump will attend a ceremony at the National 9/11 Pentagon Memorial, where he is expected to give an address. It's 11 minutes now after the hour on This Morning, America's First News. 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

0: There's also other implications. I think we've seen expensive wars come and go. We're now involved in another war. That had, I think, also tremendous ramifications for people's reactions to these wars, their appetite for them. So a lot has happened. At the same time, we're experiencing all of this polarization. I don't think we can trace that back to 9/11 and the events of that day, but I think they contributed in interesting ways.
1: You know, it was interesting you said that because I remember all the unity we had in the days and weeks following 9/11 as a nation. What happened to that?
0: You know, that's such an interesting question. I think what we've seen, people have been tracing public opinion since then, have seen a lot of this sorting. People sorting into the two political parties, into different camps. And what I can see is some of the people who were particularly concerned, I think, about foreigners in the U.S., and some of that is fueled by concerns about Islam, Muslim immigrants, obviously many other types of immigrants, move progressively towards the Republican Party. And we've seen polarization increasingly along the lines of things like nationalism. So I've certainly documented, but back when I was doing research around before 9/11, there really wasn't much difference in Americans who supported nationalistic ideas. They were pretty distributed in both parties, but that's changed tremendously. And it's not just Donald Trump. What we see is that people who were supportive of sort of a more exclusive version of the United States have moved progressively to the Republican Party, and I think the party has responded. Who knows which started first, but there has been more rhetoric about maintaining a sort of, you know, a more ethnic, a more pure ethnic nation that's more American in focus. And that rhetoric has been more common on the Republican side of politics. So these things have contributed to ways in which we're very polarized.
1: Yeah. We're speaking with Dr. Leonie Huddy, public opinion expert and political science professor at Stony Brook University in New York. How about our feelings regarding, say, surveillance and or government power?
0: I mean, that's an interesting one. When we did some research immediately after 9/11, there was more appetite for surveillance. There was always some misgivings about having your personal email and telephone monitored. People thought it was okay to monitor other people's telephones. There was a lot of support for that. So I think those misgivings persist. There's still some concern about that. But things like airport security, people don't really quibble with it. We've learned to live with it. Yeah. We go through it. It's annoying. But generally speaking, and I think recent polls are showing, that Americans think that that's been worth it.
1: Do we ebb and flow in terms of how we feel, say, about Muslims over the past 25 years?
0: I think that you know, those views probably have remained relatively constant, although 9/11 increased the salience of those concerns, made them more political, and I think that's where we're seeing some movement, some people moving into the Republican Party, others into the Democratic Party if they have less concern about that. But the events certainly made that more salient, and I don't think the salience of that has decreased. We still hear taunts, and we're seeing criticism of New York Mayor Mamdani using sort of religious concerns about him, about his Islamic faith. So I think that those concerns were there. What we saw after 9/11 immediately is if you were worried about terrorism, you were much more concerned about Muslim immigrants. You wanted more surveillance of them. So it seems to be tied to concerns about security in the country.
1: Thanks, Leonie. Dr. Leonie Huddy, political science professor at Stony Brook University in New York. 20 minutes now in front of the hour on This Morning, America's First News. 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
1: Thanks for spending time with us. 9 minutes now in front of the hour on This Morning, America's First News. Once again, here's Nicole Murray.
0: And now, the three big things you need to know. Number one.
2: Vice President J.D. Vance delivered a fiery, future-looking speech on the second night of the GOP midterm convention in Dallas, criticizing Democrats while urging voters to keep Republicans in control of Congress.
3: In Michigan, one Democrat in particular, one candidate has said, and I quote, F the nuclear family. F the nuclear family. What are you even talking about? These hateful words.
2: Many speculate that Vance will run for president in 2028.
0: Number two.
2: President Trump says the war with Iran will immediately end after the November midterm elections and that he has no regrets starting the conflict.
4: They can always get off missiles. They had plenty and they have some. They've been largely wiped out. It's hard for them to manufacture. Now, most of that's been knocked out, but they have missiles. They'll always have some missiles.
2: Iran also damaged U.S. fighter jets at a Jordanian military base earlier this week.
0: Number three.
2: Prime Minister Mark Carney says Canada has agreed to an aid package for Kyiv to acquire air defense interceptors after meeting with Ukrainian President Volodymyr Zelensky.
5: This $350 million equipment package will help protect Ukraine's people, its infrastructure, its skies.
2: Carney did not give details on when the aid would start flowing. Africa's top health officials say the fastest growing Ebola outbreak on record in eastern Congo is rapidly spreading beyond its epicenter. Just over 6,800 cases have been reported, including roughly 3,300 deaths. U.S. diesel prices hit $6 per gallon this morning for the first time ever as fuel supply disruptions triggered by the Ukraine and Iran wars raises transportation costs across the entire economy. Patrick DeHaan with Gas Buddy said diesel prices will be a silent killer of the U.S. economy if they stay at these levels. How much money do you think your partner should make? A new Keeper poll says 11% of women say their ideal partner could earn less than them. 61% of men said they are okay if their partner pulls in less money than they do.
1: So to take the opposite tack here, 89% of women prefer their ideal partner earn more than them.
2: Correct. Correct.
1: Wow. Are you in that boat?
2: Nah, I just want a partner that contributes. I don't know.
1: Has a job, period.
2: Well, maybe not. Maybe not that low of a bar.
1: Is that where your standards are right now?
2: But just someone who's, you know, bringing income into the household, contributing. I don't know.
1: Has a pulse. Regularly showers. These are your standards these days.
2: Oh, man.
1: 6 minutes now in front of the hour.
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1: Yes, so let's do a quick blessing of those cows. So we ask a blessing upon these cows and all the cows in the listening audience. We ask you, we know that many, Joe, I know many people milk their cows to Chasm Radio. Many barns I've been into, that's the music and the radio they like to listen to where they milk. So we ask a blessing upon these cows and all the cows in our listening audience, that God who created them continues to make all of our farmers good stewards, and can take good care of their cows and their animals and their families and their farms. And so we ask a blessing upon all of these and a blessing upon the milkers today. May they have lots of strength and energy and a lot of joy as they touch these cows. And we ask a blessing in the name of the Father and of the Son and of the Holy Spirit. Amen.
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0: 6:05 on a Friday morning. 6:05 it is, a Friday, September 11th, year 2026. 9/11/26 here this morning. 65 degrees. Good morning. I'm Joe Gill. I hope your morning does find you healthy and happy where you are at this morning. Yeah, 6:05 coming up on 6:06. Yeah, nice start to the morning temperature-wise on this day. 9/11, 25 years ago today, so lots of ceremonies and remembrance as we do so this morning with Alan Jackson this morning. Let's take a look at some news information, world and national news, here on CHASM Radio.
1: NBC News Radio, I'm Michael Kastner. People from across the world are reflecting on 9/11 25 years later. In New York, Natalie Migliori.
2: John Hender is one of those people who was visiting New York City on business from Australia on September 11th, 2001, in a taxi heading straight to the World Trade Center.
3: A couple of big lumps of building hit just in front of the taxi. One hit the taxi, but wasn't very big. So we were very, very lucky. We were heading to a meeting, a business meeting. I think it was either in the first tower or a building immediately after the tower.
2: This is the first time he's returned to New York City after taking off on the first plane back to Australia 6 days after the attacks. He plans to visit the reflecting pools.
1: President Trump will be at the Pentagon today for the 9/11 observance ceremony, marking the anniversary on the attack there. Former Presidents Biden, Obama, George W. Bush, Bill Clinton, and Vice President Vance will attend the commemoration at Ground Zero in New York City. This year's 9/11 remembrance ceremony in Lower Manhattan will include a new moment of silence and bell toll on what marks the 25th anniversary of the attacks. In the past, there's been 6 moments of silence during the ceremony, but 9/11 Memorial and Museum President Beth Hillman says there will be another one to honor the service and sacrifice for those who passed away from 9/11-related health effects.
4: And that's many more than the people killed on 9/11 itself. It's an important opportunity for us to pull closer to us and pull to the 9/11 commemoration itself.
1: President Trump ended the GOP midterm convention in Dallas on Thursday night, repeatedly pleading with the attendees to vote and pretend that he's on the ticket. He also doubled down on his promise to pay every American adult $5,000 if Republicans hold the House and Senate, but he didn't offer details on how that'll be paid for. Michael Kastner, NBC News Radio.
5: Minnesota News Network, I'm Tasha Radel. Minnesotans are joining the nation today in marking 25 years since the September 11th terrorist attacks. Nearly 3,000 people were killed, including 4 with Minnesota ties. Gordy Amath Jr., Gary Keckler, Master Sergeant Max Bilkey, and Bloomington native Tom Burnett Jr. Burnett was among the passengers who fought back against the hijackers aboard United Flight 93 before it crashed in Pennsylvania. Communities across Minnesota are holding ceremonies today and tonight. The Minnesota 9/11 Tribute will hold its 25th and final remembrance concert at the Lake Harriet Bandshell in Minneapolis. Meanwhile, 25 years after 9/11, many of today's young firefighters weren't even born when the attacks happened. Duluth Fire Chief Sean Crochet says that makes sharing the experience of those who remember that day increasingly important.
6: Having our people, our young people, especially specifically here, our young firefighters, hear the stories from the people who are working here, working on the job, hear the things that we've gone through. And
5: Crochet says his own daughter is now a Duluth firefighter, and at 21 years old, she was not alive on September 11th, 2001. He says participating in Duluth's firefighter stair climb with her has made the remembrance even more meaningful. Minnesota pheasant hunters are getting some encouraging news ahead of next month's opener. The annual roadside survey shows pheasant numbers are up nearly 20% from last year. DNR research biologist Stephen Woodley.
7: Survey-wide, the pheasant indices are up nearly 20% from last year, 2025. And that's probably most likely due to the mild winter we had, coupled with the favorable spring conditions.
5: This is MNN.
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13: For today, partly sunny skies and becoming breezy, winds increasing out of the south to 15 to 20 miles per hour, a warmer high temperature of 84. And for tonight, a chance for scattered showers and storms in the evening with overnight lows in the mid-50s. Cooler into your weekend, Saturday back to lots of sunshine, a high of 69. Sunday, a chance for some showers, low 60s. From the Weatherology Weather Center, I'm meteorologist Michael Caro on AM 1150 KASN.
0: Alrighty, Mike, thank you. Right now, 65 degrees. Yesterday, we did see a daytime high of 79. Our morning low was at 50 yesterday. Let's see here today. Normal high for today, 73. Normal low is 52. Should warm up just a little more than yesterday, 84, but a cooler weekend in store. Could maybe even see a shot of rain. They're saying tonight, no, maybe best chance on Sunday and Sunday night. Seems like they kind of moved that out of the forecast a little bit. Yeah, earlier in the week, I think they were expecting today, tonight, right? Yes, otherwise, weather-wise, 65, humidity 77%, pressure is at 29.80 and falling, and right now some southeast winds at 5 to 10 on the Arcos Technology Weather Station here this morning. Some news, some weather here on AM 1150, already coming up on 6:15. We have Brownfield right around the corner as well, but right now we track down Susan Littlefield, and we go inside Dairy here on Chasm Radio for this morning.
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14: Welcome once again to Inside Dairy, and it is already a Friday this week, which means it's Dairy Market Friday. We're going to look at some outside influences in this dairy complex, including fuel costs, as Sean Hackett joins us with Hackett Financial Advisors. As I asked, how long till our dairy producers see that surcharge?
15: I mean, I think we're going to see it imminently, not only in dairy pickup, but also in a whole host of other industries, trucking, and you just name it, down the line. We're going to start to see these surcharges. I think everyone thought, you know, after the spring peak that we might get away from this and we could get energy prices down and resolve this. And we released the Strategic Petroleum Reserve, and China had some stockpile oil that they were releasing, but we're running out of leverage to pull to replace lost supply from the Middle East. And now we're going to have to start paying for it. And with the recent surge in oil, now over $100 again, and we're back to record high heating oil prices at over $5 in the futures spot price. You know, and our refineries at maximum capacity, meaning they can't process any more than they already are, unless we want to add new capacity, which still takes at least 6 months, 12 months to do. You know, this is something that's going to start impacting and trickling down throughout the economy as a cost push inflationary item.
14: We will continue Dairy Market Friday with Sean Hackett coming up, where he will also look at what this is going to mean for your feed costs, especially if you're not growing it yourself. This is Inside Dairy.
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14: 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We're talking about these energy markets today and what it's going to mean to you, the dairy producers, bottom line. Now it goes to feed costs.
15: Well, yeah, I mean, look, what happens in energy doesn't stay in energy. I mean, obviously it impacts fertilizer prices. It impacts drying down wet corn. You know, it impacts everything, and obviously it will help push higher feed prices, no question about it. Beyond what we've been seeing by some of the weather volatility that's been, you know, causing some consternation in grain, we now have this cost push inflation underneath the grain markets that if we get any further weather volatility in South America that we actually believe we're going to see, then these grain markets could quickly see what we call a phase transition higher, like we saw between 2020 and 22, like we saw between 2010 and 12, 2006, 2008. When we go through these periods, 1970, 1972, you know, where we go from one price level to another. And I think it's very, very, very important that anyone in the dairy industry, if they sort of missed this rally or haven't gotten enough physical taken care of or haven't protected enough upside on their feed side, whether it's meal or corn or canola meal and all. I mean, I think you need to, you know, not delay much longer. I think that's fairly reasonable still. But, you know, if we start looking at $7 or $8 corn again, like we saw a few years back.
0: Inside Dairy here this morning on KASM Radio 620. Right now, Brownfield.
19: 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I'm Mark Dorenkamp with Agribusiness News on Brownfield.
20: Get the most return on investment on your corn rootworm acres with Pioneer brand 4-Seed Enlist Corn. For more yield and ROI, your field knows the one, 4-Seed Enlist Corn from Pioneer. Ag Secretary Brooke Rollins says U.S. farmers have dealt with high fertilizer prices for far too long.
21: The high cost of fertilizer is not new. The costs of urea, of potash, of MAP, of DAP, of ammonia, and of UAN all rose swiftly beginning in 2022.
20: Speaking at the recent Farm Progress Show, she said progress has been made to help move fertilizer lower, but Rollins says there's more work to do.
21: Once upon a time, almost all fertilizer came from American fertilizer companies. In the last couple of decades, to see 60%

0: of that offshore to where now we are reliant on countries like Russia and Ukraine and China and Morocco and others.
1: A farmer in southwest Iowa considers himself fortunate, as many growers across the Midwest have received too much or too little rainfall. Mark Peterson farms near Stanton and says rains have been timely this summer.
2: In late June and part of July, we get right on the edge of, oh good, I don't have to mow the lawn this week. Then it rained and, oh darn, I got to mow the lawn. But, well, let's see, that's good for the soybeans and the corn.
1: An extension corn agronomist says moisture will influence the start of harvest for many growers. Jeff Coulter with the University of Minnesota tells Brownfield crops in dry areas will likely need to be harvested first.
3: Any fields that were under stress, you're going to want to try to prioritize those first. But also remember the fields that are looking at a good yield, if they've been dry in the last month or 3 weeks or so, those are also high candidates for stock lodging because they got that heavy ear.
1: Some farmers are using precision conservation to improve their profitability. Brownfield's Jared White has more.
4: Dallas Glazik, an Illinois farmer and precision ag conservation specialist with Pheasants Forever, says modern yield maps can help identify underperforming areas and fields that could be prime for a conservation program.
5: It's not just a government program. You're looking at where you are losing money. So you're saving on your inputs. You can gain on a soil rental rate from a program and by removing those bottom yielding areas. And so that increases your APH.
4: He says using precision technology to seed conservation areas is allowing some producers to completely remove troublesome areas from their field. From the Illinois Soybean Association Crop Management Field Day Indicator, I'm Jared White for Brownfield.
1: And U.S. ethanol production trickled lower over the past week. The U.S. Energy Information Administration says production averaged 1.1 million barrels per day, down 1,000 on the week and 6,000 on the year, at least partially due to high temperatures hampering efficiency. I'm Mark Dorenkamp with Brownfield Ag News.
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0: 12, December corn, 5.5 down at 5.28. March corn, 5.5 lower at 5.43 1/4. About soybean futures, November 15 cents lower, 13.17 1/4. Your January soybean futures are 14.5 lower, 13.32 1/4. Wheat futures in Chicago right now 5 to 5.25 down. December at 7.36 1/4. March at 7.51 1/4. Hard red winter wheat. We see December 7.25 down. And so far this morning at 8.11 1/2. Your March hard red winter wheat 6.5 lower. That's at 8.24. Minneapolis spring wheat for December 4.5 down at 7.58. March 4 cents lower at 7.77. Your December oats 8 cents lower at 3.70 1/2. We'll look at a few dairy numbers coming up. But right now, Wall Street from yesterday, what do we see there? We did see the trend wrapping up lower on Thursday.
1: It comes amid rising oil prices as the conflict between the U.S. and Iran continues. U.S. West Texas Intermediate futures for October have jumped to over $100 per barrel. Elsewhere, August producer price index rose a seasonally adjusted 0.4% for the month. At the closing bell, the Dow Jones Industrial Average lost 316 points to 52,064. The S&P 500 fell 44 points to 7,591. And the NASDAQ dropped 171 points to 26,081. With your market recap, I'm Sarah Lee Kessler.
0: All right, Sarah Lee, a look at some milk futures here this morning. Right now, September milk is 7 cents lower at 16.13. Your October milk is 8 cents lower at 16.06. November milk is 2 cents down. 16.38. We do see February right now a penny higher at 17.16. On the way in this morning, gas prices saw gas at 4.19, saw gas at 3.95, also gas at 3.99, unleaded 88 at 3.59, saw diesel up to 5.79 on the way in earlier this morning.
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3: Minnesota News Network, I'm Tasha Radel. 25 years after 9/11, many of today's young firefighters weren't even born when the attacks happened. Duluth Fire Chief Sean Creget says that makes sharing the experiences of those who remember that day increasingly important.
4: Having our people, our young people, especially our specifically here, our young firefighters, hear the stories from the people who are working here, working on the job, hear the things that we've gone through. And
3: federal agents executed a search warrant at the Red Lake Nation's Child Welfare Building Thursday. Officials have not disclosed the nature of the investigation. Tribal leaders say no arrests were made and there is no known threat to public safety. Minnesota pheasant hunters are getting some encouraging news ahead of next month's opener. The annual roadside survey shows pheasant numbers are up nearly 20% from last year. This is MNN.
5: 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Nominate a deserving high school student today for the Wiffles Corn Belt Award and Scholarship.
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3: 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Fire prevention starts with mindful maintenance and good care of your combine. Proper lubrication and upkeep will keep parts from overheating and creating fire risk. A recent study in Europe found that around 18% of combine fires started around bearings and belts. One way to check for worn bearings during operation is to use a laser thermometer gun. Functioning bearings should be around 125 to 150 degrees Fahrenheit. Another place to check for friction is the sickle bar. Under normal conditions, the sickle bar should be no hotter than 125 degrees. This part can heat up to around 800 degrees in only 10 or 15 minutes if something's wrong. Another ignition source to avoid includes sparks and static. Don't ignore shorts on your combine. Static generally doesn't start fires on its own, but lots of static in one place can generate heat and ignite once fuel is introduced. This brings us to the most laborious yet most crucial fire prevention practice. Keep your combine clean. A study of 9,000 combine fires in the United States found crop residue to be part of the cause in 41% of the fires. Most crop residues will ignite around 500 degrees, but they can ignite at lower temperatures or withstand higher ones depending on the crop and the conditions. Remove dust and residue at least once a day during operation using compressed air. Pressure washing can be used to remove grease, which can help keep equipment running coolly. A study of fires occurring between 1984 and 1997 found that almost half of combine fires occur between 2 and 6 p.m., which is generally the warmest part of the day. Ideal harvest conditions usually occur in dry weather. Mix dry conditions with gusts and heat, and a crop fire will be especially difficult to extinguish. If weather conditions are conducive to combustion, consider harvesting at a cooler time of day, such as morning or at night. Another thing that can be influenced by the weather is the safe operating speed of your engine. This varies by equipment and conditions, but once a certain engine load threshold is reached, the risk of fire increases greatly. Avoid running the engine at full capacity. You could reduce your ground speed, especially while unloading, and or you could reduce your rotor speed and run your header higher to reduce the production of dust. Less importantly, but still helpfully, be mindful of where you park your combine at the end of a big day. Give equipment time to cool down before parking it in the shed, and preferably park on a fire-resistant surface rather than in a recently harvested field. If you're worried about chaff flying into the combine and contacting hot surfaces, you can install a mesh barrier to prevent large particles from touching the surface directly. If you're harvesting a dusty crop, such as sunflowers, chimneys or filters over the engine intake can help reduce the amount of dust that gets in. As a last line of defense, make sure to carry a cell phone or a radio with you while combining. At minimum, the cab should have at least one 10-pound ABC fire extinguisher. If you open doors or hatches to access the fire, be aware that newly available oxygen can cause the fire to flare up. Rupturing fuel and hydraulic lines can also be a hazard. If the combine is a loss, focus on preventing the spread of the fire. Oregon State University recommends a tilled or dampened barrier at least 6 feet wide in wheat stubble, with significant increases in a barrier width for standing crops, hillsides, and windy conditions, sometimes up to 40 feet in certain scenarios. Ideally, you don't have to worry about extinguishing a combine fire because you'll have done your due diligence with prevention. Remember to take good care of your equipment, monitor parts for wear, and keep your combine clean. It's not a bad thing to avoid working in the heat of the day. And go easy on your combine. Don't make it work too hard. If you have questions about combine safety, reach out to your local extension office. This has been Jackie Estrom, your sustainable agriculture educator for Stearns, Benton, Morrison, and Sherburn counties.
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1: 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It is a Friday morning, 65 degrees, egg weather coming up right now. We have Mike Pearson joining us. Mike, good morning.
2: 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Husker Harvest Days bills itself as the world's largest totally irrigated working farm show. It was founded back in 1978 by Nebraska Farmer Magazine, and it's grown into a premier showcase for the Western Corn Belt, drawing farmers and ranchers from more than two dozen states and several countries to a working farm site near Grand Island. Nearly 600 exhibitors will set up shop, and the crops in the demonstration field are grown right there under center pivot and lateral move irrigation. So the equipment runs in real conditions, not on a parking lot. What sets Husker Harvest Days apart is the fact that it speaks to both sides of operations on the high plains, both crops and livestock. On the crop side, you'll see live field demonstrations across a dozen different categories. New this year, demos on corn stalk baling, tub grinders, and feed mixers. Plus, there's a drone zone for the precision ag crowd. Also new this year is the skid steer experience, where producers can climb in and test drive equipment themselves. There's also an ag tech pavilion presented by Farm Progress with the Combine and the University of Nebraska. You'll see daily 30-minute panels on autonomous equipment, practical artificial intelligence, irrigation efficiency, and drones for crop scouting and livestock management. On the livestock side, the show's Beef Showcase has long featured cattle chutes and feeder calf processing, but this year there's more. The National Cattlemen's Beef Association is bringing its Stockmanship and Stewardship Program to Husker Harvest Days for the first time. Sessions will run daily in the Beef Building all 3 days, led by Kurt Pate and Ron Gill, experts in cattle handling. 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If you're a Plains farmer, with or without livestock, get to Husker Harvest Days next Tuesday, Wednesday, and Thursday in Grand Island, Nebraska. I'll have more when we come back.
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4: Good morning, 65 degrees, already 642. Time now for a look at some ag weather. Ag weather is brought to you by OPATS Metals and Roloff over there in Holding for this morning. Let me check out ag weather. Weatherology will help us out this morning.
5: Chasm weather.
6: For today, partly sunny skies and becoming breezy. Winds increasing out of the south to 15 to 20 miles per hour. A warmer high temperature of 84. Then for tonight, a chance for scattered showers and storms in the evening with overnight lows in the mid-50s. Cooler into your weekend. Saturday, back to lots of sunshine, a high of 69. Sunday, a chance for some showers, low 60s. From the Weatherology Weather Center, I'm meteorologist Michael Caro on AM 1150 KASN.
4: Alrighty, Mike. Right now, 65 degrees. Yesterday, daytime high was 79. Yeah, nice, beautiful day yesterday. 50 was our low. Some other weather details here for this morning. Sunrise scheduled for 6:52. Your sun will set at 7:37. Your average high 73, average low 52. And once again, we should see 84 yet before the day is all said and done. Yeah, they're saying a chance of rain, 15% chance today, 45% chance tonight, but under a tenth of precipitation. Otherwise, 60s for a high, 40s for overnight lows here for the next foreseeable future between tomorrow and Thursday. So some cooler, more fallish type weather going to set in, that's for sure. Look at the radar screen here this morning. What are we seeing in Minnesota? Nothing. Pretty much the upper five-state Midwest area steering clear of any precip, seeing rain. Oh, anywhere from Arkansas, Tennessee, southern Indiana, southern Ohio here this morning. Otherwise, the upper Midwest steering clear of any precipitation. We are seeing a few areas of rain, showers, thunderstorms in western and also northwestern Montana here this morning. There you go. Look at some weather. Weather details brought to you by OPATS Metals and Roloff and Holding Ford. Yeah, get your roll-offs over there at OPATS Metals. They got different sizes for different projects. OPATS Metals and Roll-Off. Yeah, check out all their great services. Been around for, many years right now. And just a reputation there to help you in what you need. Maybe have a demo or a cleanup project or a construction site. Maybe need some scrap metal recycling. Yeah, check them out. OPATS Metals and Roloff over in Holding Ford here on Chasm Radio. They bring you ag weather. We got more all coming up. We'll check in with the Dairy Star and Mark Klopaki. That's on the way next here on Chasm Radio.
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4: 646, 65 degrees. We head on over to the Dairy Star here this morning. Mark Klopaki joining us. Mark, good morning.
9: Hey, good morning, Joe. How are you?
4: Hey, we're doing just fine. How's your morning?
9: Good, good.
4: That's good to hear. You know, busy week already coming up on mid-September. Hard to believe. You have to kind of rub your eyes a little bit when you look at the calendar.
9: Yeah, it's really crazy. You know, State Fair is behind us, and in a month it's World Dairy Expo, so it just goes by so fast.
4: It really does. You guys have another paper coming out. Mark, what are some of your top stories?
9: Well, to start out, Joe, we have a story about, a while back, President Trump announced that there'd be a 90-day window for some beef imports, and we had a chance to talk to some people, both dairy farmers and legislatively, just on their feeling about that. A lot of dairy farmers were really kind of frustrated with it, just simply because this whole year, a lot of farmers just talk about how, the beef, between the slaughter price and the calf price has been such an important part of their making a living, and to take in a bunch of extra beef, and how much will that do to the price? A lot of guys were questioning what the purpose was for that. And then, Joe, I know you go to the State Fair, and we always go down there, and so many people take in the World Dairy Expo, or take in the Miracle Beer Center, and it was celebrating 25 years this year, Joe, so we had a chance to catch up to Mary Olson and talk a little bit about the Miracle Beer Center and how it came to fruition, and some of the things that they have during a regular 12-day run at the State Fair. They figured they get over 1 million people, Joe, that walk through that silver silo of the Miracle Beer Center and take in the birthing of either swine or dairy, ducks, goats, whatever, and just an amazing thing that started 25 years ago. Joe, I don't know if you've ever been through there, but just the ahs and oohs of the people that are there, it's pretty incredible.
4: It really is. You know, when you think about the simplicity of it, what's actually going on in there, it's an animal having a baby. but like you said, it's the probably one of the most highly trafficked areas. I mean, if you can manage getting yourself through that sea of strollers, you can get in and take a peek. So.
9: Yeah, Joe, and I think the coordination of it all is pretty incredible, too, to have animals that are close to birth, and just all the coordination and all the different farmers that they have to reach out to be able to bring those animals in, takes a lot of incredible planning.
4: Oh, it really does. You know, I had fair goers, too, tell me, and they said, Joe, we've grown up even in rural parts of the state, but they said, I didn't realize how big of a cow, how big cows really were and stuff. And they were kind of throwing out a lot of simplistic, like, really? Kind of questions. But that's what the fair does. It really is a big educational tool, so.
9: Yeah, and I think for a lot of these people to take in the center and go through there, I think for many of them, it's their only chance to see, maybe the only time in their life they've seen a pig or a cow or a goat. It's just, you and I have such a strong ag background, but there's many that don't, and their connections get further and further away. But for that Miracle Beer Center, just the value of having it's just incredible.
4: It really is. It is. Yep.
9: Another really unique story, to celebrate its 175th anniversary, the University of Minnesota is whipping up a special treat that honors both, the legacy of the state's rich history. And they came up with this ice cream called North Star Apple Crisp Ice Cream. The new, it's a new flavor that has aronia berry jelly, apple chunks, and toasted oat crumbles. The really unique thing is they had over 500 entries for this new ice cream, and Paul and Heather Wright, two dairy farm down by Hutchinson, submitted the winning idea. They have 10 acres of aronia berries on their farm, and it became the flavor of for the University of Minnesota. And so we had a chance to just dig into that story and how it came about, and just really amazing. And, they've been making it now for a while, and it's been kind of neat to see that. We have a really nice story from over by Freeport. Joe Niedomber started milking with his – or – took actually bought the cows from his mom and dad back in March, and he just talks about

0: transition from going, he was working down at Greenwald, and the transition from going from there to farming, he always wanted to farm. He used to play with tractors and toys on the floor in the house, and now he, you know, he gets to dairy farm and so excited about what his future might bring. But he took over the cows from his mom and dad just earlier this year. A couple weeks back, there was a high lick soybean seminar up at the Carrows or Enchanted Dairy near Little Falls. And, Joe, we had a chance to take in that. High oleic soybeans are just becoming more and more common. People are using it. It's been a little it's better for components seem to be a little bit better with using high oleic soybeans, and a lot of farmers have been talking about it or at least looking into it. And then last Thursday, Joe, I know you were so curious about this, but last Thursday we did our silage covering expedition. You know, I remember back in the spring, Joe, I was talking to Kevin up off of Magnify, and I said, you know, gosh, I'm sure it's going to be a nice fall day where it's 60 degrees and maybe we'll see the leaves turn. And we ended up covering the pile, and it was 90 degrees and sunny, Joe. So it shows what I have for a weather forecaster. I better stay with my real job. But we went over the Rowies by St. Rose, and we got their pile covered. We pulled some plastic across it at the start, and then, you know, they put some sand around it, and then we were throwing sidewalls for a couple hours. It was it turned out to be a great experience, and I think everybody really enjoyed it. Just a little warmer than we had probably planned, but we got through it. And then our side of the fence, Joe, we talked to farmers about chopping and how far they're coming with chopping. Have they started? Obviously, up in our area, so many people have chopped, so many are done. But in other areas of the state, it's been a little wetter, and they're going to start maybe this week or next. Just varies across the state where the moisture was.
1: Mm-hmm. I'd say by in another 10-15 days here, it's going to be pretty sparse out there. So,
0: Yeah, no question. And Joe, did you ever think when's the last time you've seen the soybeans turn their or start dropping their leaves and turn colors this early?
1: Yeah.
0: Just an indication of how dry it is as well.
1: That's a good question too. Yeah, or a good observation there. That's they're moving right along. So.
0: Yeah, it really is. It's just been a. It's been a unique year. You know, we got a lot of moisture early on, but it's certainly changed since then.
1: You mentioned that fancy-dancy ice cream there, Mark. I mean, that's way above my vanilla with some chocolate syrup on it, you know?
0: Yeah, or my root beer float. I guess it's got so many unique things in it, and I just think it's, you know, can you imagine, I just think, Joe, 500 entries of a different kind of ice cream, you know, and then they sifted it all the way down to 12, and then they picked it down to 1. But 500 entries on a new flavor of ice cream, I'd have loved to have seen that list, right?
1: Well, I can't believe we weren't in the judging of that, Mark. Man, I'm a little hurt, I think.
0: Yeah, you know, all those nights over at the Gill House trying to plan a different ice cream, and, you know, we didn't even make the top 500. We took a seat to our real job.
1: I think so, too. Mark, sure appreciate your time. You have a great day and a good weekend, and we'll visit again in a couple of weeks here, okay?
0: All right. Thank you, Joe.
1: All right. Take care. Mark Klopocky and the Dairy Star every 2 weeks joins us here on Chasm Radio.
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1: Some local temps. What do we have going on around the state here this morning? Right now, 65 is our temp in Albany. Let's make our way Twin Cities metro area this morning and 62. Bemidji at 62 as well. Crookston at 64. My sister in Detroit Lakes this morning.
5: Good morning. 6 and a 4. 64. Good morning.
1: Yeah, 64. Thank you, sis. Good to hear from you. Been a while. Starting to wonder. Susie, the neighbor, said 64. She said they're chopping corn today. Mm-hmm. She said silage boxes, two-row John Deere chopper, all set up, ready to roll. She said, we're going to do a little chopping today. She said, maybe get the little silo full, she said. She said, slowly but surely, we'll get there. So, yeah, she said, yep. They're going to go 460 on one of the boxes. She said, that's her favorite tractor. So, 460 with power steering. She said, oh, yeah, I can drive all day long. So, good luck on filling the silo, okay? Okay. 64 degrees over there. Let's see here. International Falls at 62. We have Duluth at 60. Grand Marais at the airport, 53. More closer to home, we have Fergus at 64. Alec at 67. Glenwood at 64. Wilmer, 63. Sauk Center, 65. Brainerd, 65. Mora, 61, Hinckley, 59, Granite Falls, 68, New Ulm at 63, Red Wing at 63, and Rochester at 57 degrees. Some local temps and some morning markets, all brought to you by Lake Henry Implement this morning. Let's track down your poultry market news from Des Moines from yesterday.
6: 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Offering prices on frozen commodity pack canned turkeys on a national basis are 176 to 192 shipping point, and frozen commodity pack tom turkeys are offered at 178 to 192 shipping point. And finally, in the whole broiler fryer market, wogs continue to hold steady, floor stocks and supplies are adequate. If you have any questions or comments concerning this report, please call Market News at 514-284-4460. Thank you, and have a good day.
1: Hey, you look at a few more markets. We also tracked down the folks over there on Wall Street. Numbers were lower. Laura? No, they were lower, Joe. Sara Lee Kessler has more.
7: It comes amid rising oil prices as the conflict between the U.S. and Iran continues. U.S. West Texas Intermediate futures for October have jumped to over $100 per barrel. Elsewhere, August producer price index rose a seasonally adjusted 0.4% for the month. At the closing bell, the Dow Jones Industrial Average lost 316 points to 52,064. The S&P 500 fell 44 points to 7,591, and the NASDAQ dropped 171 points to 26,081. With your market recap, I'm Sara Lee Kessler.
1: All right, Sara Lee Kessler. Yeah, numbers lower yesterday. Okay, you look at livestock numbers. October live cattle, $1.97 higher yesterday at $217.82. December live cattle, $1.12 higher at $219.60. Your February live cattle, 82.5 higher at $221.15. In the feeders, September feeders, $2.87 higher at $332.57. October, $1.72 higher at $3.2755. You look at October lean hogs, 7.5 higher, $83.15. Your December hogs were, let's see here, what do we have? 25 cents lower, $74.35. Your February, 15 cents lower, $76.82 yesterday. You look at milk, September milk futures are 7 cents lower, $16.13. Your October, 4 cents lower at $16.10. 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We'll get the news coming up already, 7:02.
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10: NBC News Radio, I'm Michael Kastner. We're remembering the deadliest terror attack in American history today, 25 years later. September 11th, 2001, saw two hijacked commercial jetliners strike the World Trade Center, reducing the Twin Towers to rubble.
11: I called my sister Kathy. I said, the commentator's saying that it's an American Airlines plane. She says, Betty's supposed to be flying out of Boston. So I left a phone call on her cell phone to just give us a call to tell us you're okay. There was no call from Betty. I called American Airlines. It was only then that it was confirmed that Betty was on the flight.
10: That's Harry Ong Jr., brother of Betty Ong, a flight attendant on the hijacked American Airlines Flight 11. Another plane hit the Pentagon, and the fourth, Flight 93 from United, was brought down in a field in Shanksville, Pennsylvania, by passengers and crew who'd heard about the earlier incidents. Reflecting on the anniversary of the attacks, former President George W. Bush said this week that there was a brief, horrible moment where it was believed Flight 93 had been shot down by the U.S. military.
12: You'd given the order through the vice president,
13: right,
12: that should a plane not squawk properly, it should be shot down.
10: Bush reflected on that fateful day along with his then Secretary of State, Condoleezza Rice, during an event at his presidential center in Dallas. He'll be joined today by former Presidents Biden, Obama, and Clinton for the 9/11 commemoration at Ground Zero in New York City. President Trump claims that nearly a million people will be getting $500 Obamacare refunds starting in October. The money would go to people in 30 states that use the federally operated exchange to buy insurance plans under the Affordable Care Act, the formal name of Obamacare. Dow futures are up more than 200 points as oil prices are sliding and ahead of consumer inflation data. Michael Kastner, NBC News Radio.
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0: Minnesota News Network, I'm Tasha Radel. Flags will fly at half staff across Minnesota today as the nation marks 25 years since the September 11th terrorist attacks. Governor Tim Walz has proclaimed today Patriot Day and ordered U.S. and Minnesota flags lowered at all state buildings from sunrise to sunset. Walz says the anniversary is a time to remember the nearly 3,000 people killed in the attacks and honor the first responders who answered the call. On this 25th remembrance of the 9/11 attacks, Duluth Fire Chief Sean Crochet says the way fire departments address the mental toll of the job has changed dramatically during his nearly three decades as a firefighter. He says asking for help is no longer treated the way it once was.
1: So we actually have peer support teams here on the fire department where some people have gone through specific training where they can talk to our people peer-to-peer.
0: Crochet says Duluth firefighters also have access to employee assistance programs and the Minnesota Firefighter Initiative, which provides resources addressing mental health, cancer, and cardiac health. The Minnesota DNR is celebrating 75 years of the state's wildlife management areas. Spokesman Jamie Gangaware.
2: It started back in 1951 with a simple idea of saving the wetlands and a small goal of 200,000 acres. And now we're over 1.3 million acres. We're statewide, and it's not just wetlands. It's prairies and forests and all habitats.
0: There are more than 1,500 public wildlife areas across Minnesota.
2: When I talk to my peers across the country, and I talk specifically about our state lands, we are the envy of so many of them, not only because of the availability of our public lands, but because of the passionate support that we have from our conservation community.
0: This is MNN.
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8: 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Look at a few sports items. We do have some high school football coming up here on CASM Radio tonight as Albany will face Pequot Lakes. That is a 7 o'clock start time, and that's going to be held down at the Minnesota Vikings training facility. Yeah, training facility. So we'll get more details on that at 8:15 and also during On the Ball as well here on CASM Radio right now. A look at some world and national news.
9: The preseason Super Bowl favorites got rocked. The Rams were smothered by the 49ers 27-7 in the first ever game played in Australia. Niners QB Brock Purdy with 3 touchdown passes. Meanwhile, offseason pickup Myles Garrett, a non-factor for the Rams. 0 tackles, sacks, or QB pressures.
10: This was the worst version of myself that I've put out there. Now I've got to be better. I got to find a way to recover and get back to the player I know I can be, and I've shown that I've been before.
9: Other NFL headlines, the Seahawks got good news on Wednesday's hip injury that sidelined QB Sam Darnold. While he is likely to miss week two, Darnold's injury is not considered long-term. The Patriots, meanwhile, will be without receiver A.J. Brown for at least a month. He suffered a high ankle sprain in that Pats loss to Seattle. Sunday's NFL openers include the Falcons at the Steelers, Atlanta QB Tua Tagovailoa, a question mark after suffering an oblique injury in practice, and one college football game last night. Number 7 Miami beat Florida A&M 77-7. I'm Matt McCoy.
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11: This is M&N Sports. I'm Mike Grimm. New Timberwolves forward Jonathan Kuminga was officially introduced yesterday in Minneapolis.
12: I think my game, my mentality, pretty much everything feel well with the group. You know, no matter what it is, you know, they could put me wherever. Run the floor, screen, defend, play fast. Whatever it is, you know, I feel like I could come in and be one of the best defenders. So I think it fit pretty well.
11: Kuminga says this is a franchise ready to win big. The Vikings continue to prepare for Sunday's season-opening home game against Green Bay. Minnesota starting quarterback Kyler Murray is ready and eager.
13: If I didn't have, you know, those anxious butterflies, those nerves, I feel like maybe I shouldn't be doing it anymore. But at the, I do believe, you know, I'm excited. I'm excited, and you know, I can't wait.
11: Kickoff is 3:25 on Sunday at U.S. Bank Stadium. College Pigskin, the Gophers host Mississippi State tomorrow afternoon in a battle between the Big Ten and the SEC. Minnesota linebacker Maverick Baranowski says they can't get caught up in that part.
14: For us, it's another game. It's another opportunity to go out there and play the game I love next to all my brothers. Just get to let it rip in front of 55,000 fans. I'm sure it's going to be sold out this weekend, so I'm really excited for that. But it'll be a new offensive scheme I haven't really seen much of in my time here at Minnesota, so that'll be really exciting. But at the end of the day, for me, it's another opportunity to go 1-0 with my best friends out there and coaches in the program as well.
11: Kickoff tomorrow is 2:38 at Huntington Bank Stadium. There are still limited tickets available. It's a gold-out Saturday. The Gopher women's soccer team upset number 25 Iowa last night to open Big Ten play. That match was in St. Paul, and Minnesota won it 1-0. The Twins were off last night and will open a three-game weekend home series tonight at Target Field, entertaining division rival Cleveland. And the AAA Saints lost at home last night in St. Paul to Syracuse, that final 6-2. For more Minnesota sports info, go to MinnesotaNewsNetwork.com. 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
15: Chasm Weather.
16: For today, partly sunny skies and becoming breezy. Winds increasing out of the south to 15 to 20 miles per hour. A warmer high temperature of 84. And for tonight, a chance for scattered showers and storms in the evening with overnight lows in the mid-50s. Cooler into your weekend. Saturday, back to lots of sunshine, a high of 69. Sunday, a chance for some showers, low 60s. From the Weatherology Weather Center, I'm meteorologist Michael Caro on AM 1150 KASN.
8: Alrighty, Mike, 65 degrees right now here in central Minnesota. Look at weather and some sports and news, 7:15. Right now, it's Brownfield.
6: I'm Mark Dorenkamp with Agribusiness News on Brownfield. U.S. Ag Secretary Brooke Rollins says farmers have dealt with high fertilizer prices for far too long.
17: The high cost of fertilizer is not new. The costs of urea, of potash, of MAP, of DAP, of ammonia, and of UAN all rose swiftly beginning in 2022.
6: An extension corn agronomist says moisture will influence the start of harvest for many growers. Jeff Coulter with the University of Minnesota tells Brownfield crops in dry areas will likely need to be harvested first.
18: Any fields that were under stress, you're going to want to try to prioritize those first. But also remember the fields that are looking at a good yield, if they've been dry in the last month or 3 weeks or so, those are also high candidates for stock lodging because they got that heavy ear.
6: And U.S. ethanol production trickled lower over the past week, averaging 1.1 million barrels per day. Mark Dorenkamp, Brownfield.
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8: 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And time now for your morning funeral announcements, and they're brought to you by the Cold Spring Floral and Gifts, Shelley Funeral Homes of Little Falls, Piers, Swanville, and Onamia, the Patton 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A funeral service for Barbara Ann Madden, age 78, of Chanhassen, as a mass to be held today at 11:30 at St. Mary's Church in Little Falls. A visitation will be this morning from 9 till 11. That's at the M. Blum Brenny Funeral Home in Little Falls for Barbara Ann Madden, age 78. A funeral service for Louetta Lou Corrine Jenkins, age 99, of Columbia Heights. Services will be today at 11 at William Stingman Family Funeral Home in St. Cloud. A visitation will be 1 hour before the services, so for Louetta Lou Corrine Jenkins, age 99, of Columbia Heights. A funeral service for Diane Shuttler, age 76, of St. Cloud. A service to be held today. That will be held at 12 noon at the Love of Christ Lutheran Church in St. Cloud. A visitation will start at 11 this morning. Interment will be held at the Camp Ripley Cemetery, Little Falls, at 3 p.m. All are welcome for Diane Shuttler, age 76. A funeral service for Deborah Coltis, age 70, of St. Augusta. And to be held Friday morning, today at 11 at the Riverside Evangelical Church in Sartell. A visitation will be held from 9:30 till service time for Deborah Coltis, age 70, of St. Augusta. A funeral service for Dennis Rice, age 80, of Little Falls, will be at 1 o'clock today at the Church of Christ in St. Cloud. A visitation will be 1 hour before the services at the church for Dennis Rice, age 80, of Little Falls. A celebration of life for Daniel Joseph Reller, age 57, of Minneapolis and formerly of Little Falls. Celebration of life will be held tonight 4 till 7 at the M. Blum Brenny Funeral Home in Little Falls for Daniel Joseph Reller, age 57. A funeral service for Lawrence Lonnie Iverson, age 83, of Osakis. Service will be Saturday at 11 at the Salem Lutheran Church in Osakis. A visitation will be held 6 till 8 tonight and 1 hour before the services tomorrow morning. For

0: Lawrence Lonnie Iverson, age 83. A funeral service for Stephen Steve Giant Gretsch, age 64, of Albany. Mass, a Christian burial, will be Saturday at 11 at the Seven Dollars Church. A private interment at the parish cemetery will take place at a future date. A visitation will be held from 9:30 till 11 on Saturday at the Seven Dollars Church. Also following the Mass, a celebration of life reception will be held at Shady's Sunset Bay St. Anna. Once again for Stephen Steve Giant Gretsch, age 64, of Albany. A funeral service for Dorothy Flipson, age 90, of Cold Spring. That'll be held Saturday at 11 at the St. Boniface Church in Cold Spring. A visitation will be 4 till 7 tonight at the Winter Funeral Home in Cold Spring, and from 9 till 10:45 Saturday morning. That's also at the church for Dorothy Flipson, age 90, of Cold Spring. A funeral service for Annie Holt, age 81, of St. Cloud. Celebration of life will be held Saturday 1 till 4 at the Miller Carlin Funeral Home in St. Cloud for Annie Holt, age 81. Memorial Mass of Christian burial for Loretta Moran, age 88. Service will be Tuesday at 11 at the Holy Family Church in Belle Prairie. A visitation will be held Tuesday morning from 9 till 11 at the church for Loretta Moran, age 88. A private interment and celebration of life for Anne Defoe, age 74, of St. Cloud, will be held. A private celebration of life and interment. Arrangements are with the Daniel Funeral Home. Once again, those will all be held privately for Anne Defoe, age 74. And those are your funeral announcements here for this morning. Already quickly coming up on 7:24 here on a Friday morning. We do have 65 degrees.
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3: Yeah, we're going to check in with Brent here this morning. It is a Friday morning. Brent, how are you doing today?
4: Good, Joe. How are you doing?
3: Hey, not too bad. You know, everything off to a full running start. And what kind of week has it been over there at Sauk Center Schools?
4: Yeah, it's been quite busy. It's like every school in the area, it's been quite busy. You know, we had volleyball last night. We had tennis playing late last night. So both were victorious.

0: But, yeah, it was a big atmosphere going on at Sauk Center Schools last night.
1: Well, I see on the calendar what that Sauk Rapids tournament for the volleyball team. Is that coming up this weekend?
0: Yeah, they compete tomorrow in Sauk Rapids, so they have a big event there. It's, I think, a 16-team tournament.
1: Yeah, it's always, it seems like that's a nice annual early measuring stick for lots of volleyball teams.
0: Yes, you're absolutely right about that.
1: Mm-hmm. And then I heard there's kind of a, there's cars already traveling over to Melrose for kind of a big football game.
0: Yeah, the big 94 rivalry here in Western Stearns County with Sauk Center playing at Melrose tonight. So it should be a well-attended and, you know, whether teams are fully loaded or whoever's favored, you kind of throw that out the window because it's anybody's ball game.
1: Mm-hmm. Where did Sauk play or who did they play last week? Do you remember, Brent?
0: We hosted Piers.
1: Okay, and that was over at, okay, you did host Piers in week one, you know, and Piers, tough football team there too.
0: Yeah, they are. They're incredibly tough traditionally, and then I know Danny Sayre, their head coach, and Dave Rushlow really well from my time over in Royalton, and they're pretty humble guys, and Danny did say after the game, he goes, you know, Brent, this might be one of the fastest lineman teams that we've had in his 15-year of coaching. So they're impressive.
1: Boy, that's saying something over there in Piers, too, when you say that, so.
0: Yeah, especially when a few of those linemen, when those guards and tackles are on your relay teams and track, that says something right there.
1: that's for darn sure. I suppose it's a little too early for anything, you know, outside of sports, you know, plays, concerts and stuff. That's a little early yet for that season, I bet, huh?
0: Yeah, you know, that's interesting you bring that up because we're starting to get organized in the in that world of the fall musical. So kind of just getting organized and, you know, it's on the calendar for, you know, beginning of November as far as when the performances are. But, yeah.
1: All righty, over there at Sauk Center Schools. Well, Brent Leeser, sure appreciate your time. Good luck to the Main Streeters tonight and this weekend, and we'll bug you coming up next week, okay?
0: Sounds great, Joe. I just want to give good morning, Grandma Mush over there in Melrose. Hope you have a great day.
1: Hey, sounds good. Thank you, Brent. Have a good day yourself as well. Brent Leeser joining us. He is the athletic director over there at Sauk Center Schools. His report brought to you by Sauk Center Dairy Queen. A great day for a large Snickers blizzard. Yeah, 7:30, some news. Your news brought to you by Gilk Services here this morning.
2: Minnesota News Network, I'm Tasha Radel. Flags will fly at half staff across Minnesota today as the nation marks 25 years since the September 11th terrorist attacks. Governor Tim Walz has proclaimed today Patriot Day and ordered U.S. and Minnesota flags lowered at all state buildings from sunrise to sunset. The Minnesota DNR is celebrating 75 years of the state's wildlife management areas. Spokesman Jamie Gangaware.
3: It started back in 1951 with a simple idea of saving the wetlands and a small goal of 200,000 acres. And now we're over 1.3 million acres. We're statewide, and it's not just wetlands. It's prairies and forests and all habitats.
2: There are more than 1,500 public wildlife areas across Minnesota. Brainerd Public Schools are expanding mental health and bullying prevention support following the deaths by suicide of two middle school students this summer. This is MNN.
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8: 65 degrees, Stearns Electric and the Garage Door Store. 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
9: Chasm Weather.

0: for today, partly sunny skies and becoming breezy. Winds increasing out of the south to 15 to 20 miles per hour. A warmer high temperature of 84. Then for tonight, a chance for scattered showers and storms in the evening with overnight lows in the mid-50s. Cooler into your weekend. Saturday, back to lots of sunshine, a high of 69. Sunday, a chance for some showers, low 60s. From the Weatherology Weather Center, I'm meteorologist Michael Caro on AM 1150 KASM.
1: All righty, Michael, thank you very much. Yes, 65 degrees. Yes, 65, our current temp. That's where we have been all morning. Yesterday's high was 79. Yesterday's low was 50. Normally, we should be at 73. Should be a little warmer here today.
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1: 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Let's see here. Let's do chocolate milk and donuts here this morning. Chocolate milk and donuts, they're brought to you by Teal's Market in Cold Spring and the Cold Spring Bakery. 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That's Albany, Minnesota, 56307. Or you can drop it off or just go to mychasm.com and fill out our very easy online form. You can enter as often as you wish. You can win once every month, you betcha. So do that, start listening, and yeah, you could be a big winner. And this morning we mix up our entrance, and let's see, what do we have going on here? Let's pick out a winner. Looks like we're going to go to Avon. Looking for Luann Pilarski. Luann Pilarski, good morning. I drew your card. You automatically win a half gallon of chocolate milk and a half dozen donuts, courtesy of Teal's Market Cold Spring in the Cold Spring Bakery. So, Luann Pilarski, if you're tuning in, if you're up in Adam this morning, just give me a holler. Double up your prize to a full gallon and a full dozen. 845-2184, 845-2184. Luann Pilarski and Avon, our chocolate milk and donut winner. Yeah, Luann, give me a call. Double up your prize here this morning. 845-2184.
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1: 65 degrees. Oh, let's see here, Luann. Is that you this morning?
4: It is me.
1: Well, that's good. You're up in Adam this morning.
4: I am. I am.
1: Well, we will double the prize. Only stipulation you can share with Rod.
4: Oh, well, I don't know how I'm going to get by with that. I'll have to go out on the town, I guess, or go out in the car and drive around, huh?
1: Yeah, you might have to hide down by the mailbox or something like that. Yeah, yeah.
4: Okay.
1: Oh, heck. Well, Luann, thank you for listening. Thanks for calling in. We'll double up, and then we'll send those out to you, okay?
4: Okay, thank you much. Have a good one.
1: You too. Luann Pilarski up in Adam this morning, doubling up to a full gallon of chocolate milk and a full dozen donuts here this morning. That's courtesy of Teal's Market Cold Spring and the Cold Spring Bakery. Chocolate milk and donuts every weekday morning.
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1: Good morning. A look at a few ag events. What do we have going on there for you ag event wise? Let's see your Agri Talk. That's coming up at 10:06. They're Friday free for all. No shortage of topics today. They'll be coming up your way here on AM 1150. Other ag events. Keep this on your calendar. The 2026 Pasture Walk Series with the Sustainable Farming Association. They're going to be over at the Dunne Farm near Kimball. That'll be Thursday, September 24th, from 11 till 2. Learn about farm transition, the Dairy Grazing Apprenticeship Program, A2 genetics, and once-a-day milking. Yeah, so learn all about that over there at the Dunne Farm. Well, let's see, what else do we have going on for you here this morning? Some other ag events on the docket. Got World Dairy Expo going to be coming up here real quick-like. Yeah, going to be, 2 weeks? 2 weeks from next Tuesday over there in Madison, Wisconsin. We're going to hear from the folks over there in Madison, Wisconsin during the noon hour here today. We're going to hear from Lexa Miller, Lexa World Dairy Expo Cattle Show and Contest.

0: coordinator. So we hear from Lexa. And Lexa has a really neat story. We had a chance to talk earlier in the week. And Lexa raises her own cattle. She shows cattle. And then she's also on staff at World Dairy Expo. So a very cool perspective there. And she'll talk about what they're doing and get ready for this year's big show. And especially when it comes to the youth as well. That weekend kind of prior to the trade show and such is really all dedicated to youth. And they have a big presence there at World Dairy Expo. Other egg events, let's see here, hay auction, next Legacy Hay Auction. When is that scheduled for, Joe? That'll be coming up next week on Thursday, the 17th. Another Legacy Hay Auction at their office and auction site in Sauk Center. There you go. Look at a few egg events. We'll track down Mark Uphold on your bottom line, all coming up.
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2: Mark Oppel, today's bottom line report on this September 11th. We join others in never forgetting those who were lost 25 years ago this day. Coordinated terrorist attacks in New York, Washington, D.C., and those who thwarted an additional attack crashing in a field in rural Pennsylvania. We pause and remember. This is the bottom line report. A monthly USDA supply demand and production estimate seems less urgent today, yet trade awaits numbers in Chicago and in the grain trade generally. We mentioned yesterday there's a 3 to 10 bushel per acre difference in what private groups are seeing as far as a corn crop. USDA 180.3 for a national yield in August. Several private estimates are at or below 173, some still closer to 183. December corn seems comfortable holding near the 5.30 level. November soybeans holding $13. 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
0: Good morning. Let's go to Stearns County NFO. They look to market your cattle safely and efficiently. Reach out, talk to Steve and the crew. They can help you out. Some of their most recent numbers we have for you. Cull cows at 311. Also, lean bulls at 364, fat bulls at 354, Holstein steers graded at 360, colored steers graded at 368. Yeah, check them out, get more details, see what's open on their upcoming schedules. Market your steers. Yeah, talk to Steve, 320-837-5886, that's 837-5886 over there at Stearns County NFO Livestock Market. We'll get to your mid-morning market update details here on CASM Radio this morning.

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3: 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Offering prices on frozen commodity pack canned turkeys on a national basis are 176 to 192 shipping point, and frozen commodity pack tom turkeys are offered at 178 to 192 shipping point. 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
0: 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In a St. Cloud here for your Friday morning, cash corn and a soybean price. Right now, corn, we see September at 465, your October at 460. Soybean cash price for September and October at 1246. Yeah, 1246. Some dairy numbers, butter and cheese, your butter is a penny lower, $1.37. Cheddar blocks, a penny lower, $1.46. Your cheddar barrels, 7 cents lower yesterday, $1.46 and a quarter. A look at Class 3 milk. Your September milk is 6 cents lower, 1614. October, 4 cents down at 1610. November milk is 2 cents lower at 1638. 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
0: Good morning. Today marking the 25th anniversary of 9/11. Have some commemoration events and ceremonies going on here this morning.

Some of the sounds from in New York City this morning. You're on Chasm Radio as many, many different events going on around the world and especially here in the U.S. as well. Yeah, Father Brian Jordan spoke as well as his friend and mentor, Chaplain Father Michael Judge, died responding to the Twin Towers that day. Yeah, Father Brian said he spent more than a year giving services.

0: It's Amid the Rubble and Loss, keeping it open as well to the walk of life as well, trying to remember those who perished.
1: We have to believe and understand and love God's loveness. We're going to be reunited with them in heaven again. We're going to be reunited. If you believe in the words of everlasting life.
0: So, yeah, just some of the events going on today at many different sites around the U.S. here this morning. We'll have more news coming up at 8 o'clock as 25 years ago today on this September 11th. 66 degrees right now. We do have some more morning market numbers recapping the Tuesday sale at Long Prairie. Brad Thielen joining us here this morning and also recapping the dairy sale from last week on Friday.
2: Friday we had a nice dairy sale. 100-and-some head of cattle, 140-some head of cattle. Market was strong. Then front-end springers rigged from 2,800 to 3,600. The smaller and shorter breads and commoners, 23 to 3,000. Open breedables, all weights, $2 to $3.50 by the pound. Then yesterday in Long Prairie, you know, like you said, the farmers are busy in the field, everything going on, the weather's beautiful. We still end up with 745 head of cattle. Nice strong market. Them baby calves are strong, guys. Them good beef crossers. 1150 to 1375 on the babies. Small and common baby crossbreeds, Jersey crosses and stuff from 750 to 1050. Them Holstein bull calves break from 800 to 9 1/4. Small and commons break from 700 to 800. Starred calves on the Holstein end break from 1300 to 1600, and beefers break from 1600 to 1850 on the starter ones. We had a nice set of white yearling kind of cattle in there, weighing in the sixes. They bring in the 350 to 380 a pound. Sold well, green and nice. We had some Holstein and crossbred feeders bring from 260 to 350 a pound on some 4 to 7 weights. Just smaller groups, nice run killer cattle, nice run of killer cattle. Them Holstein fats bring from 197 to 204. Them beef cross fats, we had a potload of them in there, weighing right at 1,700, and they bring right at 215 a pound for a whole semi-load, weighing right at 1,700, so that was good. Some good beef crossers from 213 to 221 on a few individuals. We had a nice run of them. We had killer cows yesterday, them fatter kind of cows bring from 130 to 155 with a few younger ones up to 165. Them good cutter cows, 115 to 135. For yielders, $1 to $1.15. If you have blemish cows, they'd be under $1. Killer bulls break from 190 to 204 yesterday. This Friday, we got nice dairy sale, feeder cattle, killer cattle, whatever you got, sure bring them to us. We'd appreciate it. Then Friday night, we got our horse and tack sale. We'll have 100-plus horses and tack, and Saturday, we'll have the everything sale. And if you guys got some hay that you're not going to use, I'll tell you what, bring it up to us. That hay's got some value this year. The hay's short. We sell that every Tuesday, and we'll sell it on that Saturday sale. So, got any questions, want me on the farm, Brad Thielen, Long Prairie Livestock, 320-266-0724. A week from Friday, we got 2 complete dairy dispersals. Thank you, and have a good week.
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0: 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Fat beef heifers weighing 15.71 at 2.19. Fat beef heifers weighing 13.03 at 2.11. Dairy beef cross steers weighing 17.35 at $1.91. 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
0: Central Livestock, their Tuesday, September 8th auction. Fed beef steers, 218 to 223. Mixed grade at 210.50 to 217.50. Also Tuesday, fed beef heifers, 215 to 221. Your mixed grade, 207 to 215. Your dairy cross steers and heifers, 208 to 217. 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That was on the Holstein steers. So crossers up to 217, Holsteins up to 215.50. 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Your baby calf auction. So Holstein calves at 700 up to 985 by the head. Started calves up to 985. 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
0: Good morning, 8 o'clock right here in central Minnesota, 801. Time now for news. Good morning. Your news update brought to you by Shady Sunset Bay, St. Anna. Yeah, enjoy some patio time over the weekend when you can. Mm-hmm. They got their dinner menu available today and tomorrow. Sunday's at World Famous Chicken Buffet. That's over there at Shady Sunset Bay, St. Anna. Make sure you make your plans and swing on over to Shady's here today and over the weekend.

0: 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And if you need to recycle, you can do so at the Stearns County Household Hazardous Waste Facility in Waite Park. They're open 6 days a week. And also free for residents of Stearns, Sherburne, Benton, and Mille Lacs counties as well. They bring you news. 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
1: NBC News Radio, I'm Michael Kastner. It's been a quarter century since the terror attacks of September 11th.
2: Oh my God, Ed, another plane just hit the World Trade Center. Another plane. It was a medium-sized plane. Unbelievable.
1: A new Pew Research Center survey finds most Americans vividly remember that day, as 83% of adults who were born before 2001 say they recall with clarity exactly where they were or what they were doing when they heard the tragic news. Meanwhile, the number of American adults who did not experience that day continues to rise as the attacks grow more distant. Security is tighter than ever for this morning's 9/11 remembrance ceremony in Lower Manhattan to mark the anniversary of the attacks. More from Scott Pringle in New York.
3: Well, there are now numerous streets in the area of the 9/11 Memorial Museum shut to traffic. An 8-foot-tall fence surrounding the area where the ceremony is taking place and a huge police officer presence. This is all part of tight security. Police Commissioner Jessica Tisch.
4: The ceremony is not open to the general public. And because of the security footprint around the site, New Yorkers should expect significant traffic and pedestrian restrictions.
3: Former Presidents Bill Clinton, George W. Bush, Barack Obama, and Joe Biden among those attending the remembrance ceremony. In New York, I'm Scott Pringle.
1: A federal court is blocking President Trump's attempt to impose restrictions on mail-in voting before November's midterm elections. In a blow to the president's attempted crackdown on mail-in voting, a Boston-based court of appeals decided to prevent the U.S. Postal Service from tightening rules around postal voting. The first anniversary of conservative activist Charlie Kirk's murder was observed yesterday at Utah Valley University by a peaceful crowd. Thursday's event happened on a campus that was otherwise shut down for the day. Michael Kastner, NBC News Radio.
5: Minnesota News Network, I'm Tasha Radal. Minnesotans are joining the nation today in marking 25 years since the September 11th terrorist attacks. Nearly 3,000 people were killed, including four with Minnesota ties. Gordy Amath Jr., Gary Keckler, Master Sergeant Max Bilkey, and Bloomington native Tom Burnett Jr. Burnett was among the passengers who fought back against the hijackers aboard United Flight 93 before it crashed in Pennsylvania. Communities across Minnesota are holding ceremonies today and tonight. The Minnesota 9/11 Tribute will hold its 25th and final remembrance concert at the Lake Harriet Bandshell in Minneapolis. Meanwhile, 25 years after 9/11, many of today's young firefighters weren't even born when the attacks happened. Duluth Fire Chief Sean Crochet says that makes sharing the experience of those who remember that day increasingly important.
6: Having our people, our young people, especially our specifically here, our young firefighters, hear the stories from the people who are working here, working on the job, hear the things that we've gone through. And
5: Crochet says his own daughter is now a Duluth firefighter, and at 21 years old, she was not alive on September 11th, 2001. He says participating in Duluth's firefighter stair climb with her has made the remembrance even more meaningful. Minnesota pheasant hunters are getting some encouraging news ahead of next month's opener. The annual roadside survey shows pheasant numbers are up nearly 20% from last year. DNR research biologist Stephen Woodley.
7: Survey-wide, the pheasant indices are up nearly 20% from last year, 2025. And that's probably most likely due to the mild winter we had, coupled with the favorable spring conditions.
5: This is MNN.
0: Hey, you look at news once again brought to you by the Stearns County Waste Wizard mobile app and Shady's Sunset Bay in St. Anna. We'll look at weather coming up, sports scoreboard right around the corner as well.
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0: 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L. Wessel Frank Rearing. 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Now the bidding is open. Bidding is going to wrap up on Thursday, September 17th. So yeah, just a heads up there. Going to have an inspection on Monday the 14th from 9 till 3. And boy, oh boy, what a great auction. Many different items, tractors. You're going to find a 1995 Ford New Holland 8670. 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Some nice hand forge items, some nice forge boxes, New Holland Model 499, 12-foot hay bine to be sold, some planting and tillage items, cultivator, chisel plow, also collectible one-owner Mustang, 1967 Ford Mustang, two-door, sharp-looking, have a nice truck, a 2005 Ford F-150, and more vehicles, some mowers, ATVs, general farm equipment, other machinery for parts, some tools. 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The Wayne A. Lund Estate. Now, bidding open right now. It's going to be wrapping up on Thursday, September 17th at 6 p.m. Now, Wessel Frank Rearing. 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
0: 67 degrees. Just a reminder as well, we'll be talking about Albany Pioneer Days, which are going to kick off next week on Thursday. So we'll hear all about that coming up here this morning. That'll be on your Party Line program at 9:15. Yeah, 9:15 here this morning. More 9/11 commemorations going on. New York, also at the Pentagon. And also in Pennsylvania here this morning.
15: Andre Aiken.
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0: today, marking the 25th anniversary of 9/11. Former President

0: presidents Clinton, Bush, Obama, and Biden all in attendance in New York, along with Vice President J.D. Vance. President Trump and the First Lady are at the Pentagon here this morning, as well as ceremonies will continue here as the day wears along, and also the different times of the morning. They're also doing some ceremonies, moments of silence when the first and second tower were hit, and other also main points of the day as well will all be recognized all morning and throughout the day as well. So we'll get more on that during our news coverage here on KASM Radio. It's 8:13 here in central Minnesota.
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5: I've got high blood pressure, and it's higher right now.
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1: This is the season here for one of these teams. Olsen takes the snap. Olsen throws to the end zone, and the Huskies win!

Sports Scoreboard Show on KASM Radio. Randy Rothstein in on this Friday morning, the 11th day of September, 2026. Time to take a look what has gone on in sports, what's going to happen in sports here in central Minnesota and beyond. Your Sports Scoreboard Show for a Friday. High school football action tonight, both on KASM and KDDG. Our Albany Husky boys football team taking that 1-0 record down to TCO. And the Vikings practice facility where they will take on Pequod Lakes, taking on the Patriots tonight. That game scheduled for 6 o'clock, 6 o'clock this evening here on KASM. Going to go early. Over on KDDG tonight, it'll be Sauk Center football. They'll be at Melrose tonight in that West Central Conference matchup, Sauk Center at Melrose. High school girls volleyball action last night. Let's start with Class 4A, and those results from last evening in 4A, Sartell St. Stephen defeated Sauk Rapids Rice 3-1. Yeah, Sauk Rapids Rice started the week out ranked number 7 in 4A. They have dropped 2 now, lost to Ricori Tuesday night, Sartell St. Stephen last night 3-1, Sartell St. Stephen. Other 4A volleyball last evening, Alexandria over Fergus Falls, 3-0. St. Cloud Tech over Bemidji, 3-0. Wilmer beat Brainerd, 3-0 last night. And 4A volleyball over in 3A volleyball. Watertown Mare over Annandale, 3-0. Ricori beat St. Cloud Apollo, 3-0 last night. Princeton over Zimmerman, 3-0. It was Dasa Cocato over West Tonka, 3-0. St. Cloud Cathedral over Little Falls last night. They needed 5 sets, 3-2. Cathedral beats Little Falls. Hutchinson over Becker, 3-0. Other girls volleyball last night. We're in 2A, Pequod Lakes over Foley, 3-2. Been a good week for the Patriots in volleyball action. Litchfield over Rockford, 3-2. New London Spicer beat Central 3-0 last night. Moore over Hinckley-Finnelson 3-0. Royalton over Maple Lake 3-1. Eden Valley-Watkins beat Painesville 3-1 last night. Had Malacca over Piers 3-0. Atwater Cosmos Grove City over Holdingford 3-1 in girls volleyball. Belgrade Brunel Rosa beat Kimball 3-0. Minnewaska area over West Central area, 3-0 last night. Dilworth Glendon Felton over Staples Motley, 3-0. Wasakis over Swanville, 3-1. Sauk Center, they defeated Melrose 3-1 last night in girls volleyball action. McCray over Kirkhoven Murdoch Sunberg, 3-0. That's what we have for girls volleyball in 2A. Just checking again if there's any 1A local. Did get a few. Here's Upsala over Long Prairie Gray Eagle, 3-0 last night in girls volleyball. Sabika beat Bertha Hewitt, 3-2. Ogilby over East Central, 3-0 last night. Bram over Mille Lacs, 3-0. And that's going to cover it here. Girls volleyball. There was a lot of it last night. Lots of tournaments this weekend. I know Sauk Rapids has a huge volleyball tournament coming up this weekend. And, yeah, lots of area teams going to be over at Sauk Rapids. Albany's one of them. They'll be in that Sauk Rapids tournament tomorrow. All right, other sports for you this morning here on KASM Radio. Currently 69 degrees in Albany. Got pretty strong wind blowing outside. Minnesota Twins off, so they couldn't win or lose last night. They'll be back home where they host the Cleveland Guardians for a 3-game series this weekend. Twins pretty much got to win everything to even have a chance at the wild card right now. 4.5 games out of the wild card, and yeah, lots of teams above them. Some football news. Green Bay Packers running back Josh Jacobs is avoiding jail time for an altercation with his girlfriend. 28-year-old pleaded no contest to misdemeanor battery and criminal damaging charges. He was ordered to pay a $1,000 fine,
undergo counseling and avoid contact with the victim. Jacobs is currently on paid leave, but now faces a suspension under the NFL's personal conduct policy. Pair of NFC rivals, of course, the Vikes and the Packers. They'll meet on Sunday at U.S. Bank Stadium. Minnesota fell short of the postseason last year, going 9-8. Green Bay clinched the seventh seed in the conference after finishing 9-7-1. Milwaukee Brewers are inching closer to another division crown. They lead the National League Central by 10 games entering this weekend. The Brew Crew hope to extend their winning streak to 4 games when they host the Cincinnati Reds at American Family Field tonight. Other sports news this morning. College football has entered week number 2, and the 1-0 Golden Gophers host Mississippi State out of the SEC tomorrow. Wisconsin, after the loss to Notre Dame, they host West.

0: Western Illinois, Iowa and Iowa State battle, too, this weekend. Elsewhere in sports this morning, here on KASM Radio, we go to the national sports scene. Last night, some more NFL football, Thursday night football, last evening. 49ers taking on the Los Angeles Rams, and the 49ers trounce the Rams 27-7 from the land down under in week number one. Matthew Stafford was held to under 10 points for just the second time in his career with LA. The opening week resumes with more than a dozen games on Sunday, capping off with an NFC East showdown between the Cowboys and the Giants from the Meadowlands. Then Monday Night Football has the Denver Broncos, Kansas City Chiefs down in Kansas City. Seattle Seahawks are preparing to be without their starting quarterback. ESPN reporting that Sam Darnold will miss time with a hip injury suffered early in the team's season-opening win over the New England Patriots. MRI results are pending, but the 29-year-old was said to have dodged a bullet in terms of a more serious injury. Drew Lock is expected to start Seattle's Week 2 against the Arizona Cardinals. Patriots going to be without their top offensive addition for about a month, according to the NFL Network. Wide receiver A.J. Brown will miss at least 4 weeks with an ankle injury. NFL insider Jordan Schultz expects Brown to return between 3 and 6 weeks. Could be placed on the injured reserve, which would cause him to miss the next 4 games. The 29-year-old Brown caught 3 passes for 26 yards in his debut for the Patriots. And the Falcons are facing a dire situation at quarterback. Tua Tagovailoa is considered day-to-day after suffering an oblique injury on Thursday in practice. He was named the starter after Michael Penix Jr. recently admitted he wasn't 100% recovered from knee surgery. Third stringer Cooper Rush would get the start on Sunday against the Steelers if Tua can't play. NASCAR Cup Series postseason continues on Sunday. The field of 16 eligible drivers clash in the Enjoy Illinois 300 from the Worldwide Technology Raceway. Christopher Bell is hoping to carry momentum after taking home the checkered flag in the Cookout Southern 500 from Darlington last weekend. There are no elimination rounds in this year, as Denny Hamlin currently leads the pack with 9 races remaining. And that is a look at sports, your Sports Scoreboard Show here on KASM Radio for a Friday morning, Friday the 11th of September, 2026.
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0: Currently in Albany, 68 degrees. We were up to 69 for a bit, but back down to 68. We got winds this morning blowing out of the south. I'm seeing them 8 to 11 miles an hour every once in a while, getting a wind gust up to about that 16 to 17 miles an hour. Our average high is 73, the average low is 52, and they're calling for 84 degrees today here in KASM land, with south winds at 15 to 20 miles an hour. Clear skies. A little later on, though, maybe a scattered thunderstorm early, with winds still out of the southwest at 10 to 15 miles an hour. Maybe could see that 9/100ths. Not a lot of rain in the forecast. It had looked more positive yesterday when I looked at this weather map, and of course,

0: test on Monday, and Tuesday high of 64, Wednesday 65 as we head into Pioneer Days week. And, yeah, the 60s. I think people will like that kind of weather. Currently in Albany, 68 degrees.
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1: Coming up on Party Line today, members of Albany Pioneer Days will be in talking about the upcoming Pioneer Days next Thursday through Sunday. So that'll be on Party Line this morning at 9:15. Looking ahead to next week, Dr. Deb Preckel will be in on Monday. Tuesday, it's Teresa Eichers from Eichers Hobby Farm. Wednesday, we get John Hannon from the Great River Regional Libraries. Soil and Water Conservation District with John Miley comes in on Thursday. And then we'll hope to get some live broadcasting over at Albany Pioneer Days on Friday. It is coming up to 8:30, and 8:30 means news time here on KASM. Your news this morning brought to you by Frederick's Tire and Oil over in Sauk Center.
2: Minnesota News Network, I'm Tasha Radel. 25 years after 9/11, many of today's young firefighters weren't even born when the attacks happened. Duluth Fire Chief Sean Creget says that makes sharing the experiences of those who remember that day increasingly important.
3: Having our people, our young people, especially our specifically here, our young firefighters, hear the stories from the people who are working here, working on the job, hear the things that we've gone through. And
2: federal agents executed a search warrant at the Red Lake Nation's Child Welfare Building Thursday. Officials have not disclosed the nature of the investigation. Tribal leaders say no arrests were made and there is no known threat to public safety. Minnesota pheasant hunters are getting some encouraging news ahead of next month's opener. The annual roadside survey shows pheasant numbers are up nearly 20% from last year. This is MNN.
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1: Frederick's Tire and Oil, bringing us our news this morning here on KASM Radio. I've got a ticket I'd like to give away to the St. Martin Catholic United Financial Council, number 95 over in St. Martin. Their matching grant pork chop supper is going to be held this coming Sunday evening from 4 to 7 o'clock. If you'd like that ticket,

0: me a call, 845-2184, 845-2184, and I can set you up with that ticket. All you got to do is pick it up at the door. So 845-2184, if you're looking to go to St. Martin, have that great pork chop supper, give me a call this morning, and I'll put your name on that ticket. Good morning. You're on KASM. Would you like my pork chop supper
1: yes.
0: ticket? Your name, please.
1: Elaine Sigelski.
0: Elaine Sigelski.
1: Yeah.
0: And Elaine, you're calling from?
1: Albany.
0: All right. Elaine, I'll put your name on the list. I'll call it in to St. Martin, and they'll have it at the door, okay?
1: Okay. Thank you, and you have a good day.
0: You too. Elaine Sigelski. Lucky winner of that ticket to St. Martin and their matching grant pork chop supper this Sunday, 4 to 7 o'clock. All right, we have Purple Pillage with Neil Roberts. That's up next.
2: 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This is the Purple Pillage with Neil and Jay.
3: It's NFL Week 1. That also means it's Week 1 of the Purple Pillage. Thanks for joining us across Vikings territory on this very radio station. I'm Neil Roberts, joined again by co-host Jake Thrillkill, engineered this year again by Cole Clementich, and our editor again is Cameron Adam. Let's talk the 53-man roster, Jake. Few big tweaks, one being we signed edge rusher Kyle Van Noy. That was huge. And Harrison Smith officially announced his return as well. So those are a couple big signings.
4: Yeah, Neil, and just to comment quickly on the Harrison Smith deal, I'm very excited to have him back. He is 37 years old this year, but he knows Flores' system really well. Mm-hmm. They just can't think of better leadership than Harrison Smith.
3: Like you say, we've got some talent back there, which is good, but having Harrison lead the way, especially the way he played down the stretch last year. I mean, early on, yeah, he was a little lost out there, and at the end of the year, though, he's probably as good as we've seen the last 5 years.
4: Yeah, and I think he will be really effective there. Just talk about the quarterbacks briefly here. Kyler Murray's got that starting spot, Carson mm-hmm. Wentz behind him, and J.J. McCarthy third on the depth chart. I think we're really building this quarterback situation to be a winning year. What do you think, Neil?
3: We've talked about it before a little bit. Maybe bears mentioning again that everybody, oh, geez, who would have thought that they'd turn out that 1, 2, and 3? Well, we did. So when they re-signed Carson Wentz to that deal, I'm guessing they didn't go to him and say, hey, we got a third-string job for you. Okay, I think he was offered probably the Jets' job. Then they went to Geno after Carson signed with us. And then thirdly, for McCarthy's sake, that third string is probably the best fit for him right now. That plays the scout team every week. So if he's going playing the scout team every week against the Brian Flores defense, that is one nice recipe, I would hope, for improvement.
4: Yeah, absolutely. If you can pick apart a Flores defense, you'll have a lot of confidence as a quarterback when you do get your opportunity to lead the team.
3: I don't know if you'll pick it apart, but survive it at least, right? Yeah. All right. Hey, good stuff. Hey, we will preview that big Packer game coming up Sunday when we come back.
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3: The Vikings host the Packers Sunday, 3:25 kickoff. Green Bay coming off a 9-7-1 record, making the playoffs, but losing. The Vikings coming off a 9-8 season. Nice winning streak at the end of the year, but did not make the playoffs. Jake, Vikings coming in a 1.5-point favorite, 46.5 the over-under. It's going to be a good matchup.
4: One of the keys, I think, to this game is if the Vikings are going to be able to adequately put pressure on Jordan Love. The defense is supposed to be the strength of this team, and you know that Green Bay is going to put a lot of pressure on Minnesota's pass rush.
3: They've got to come out of the chute, and that's not always easy, especially against the Packers. I mean, yeah, they're without Parsons on defense and on offense. Of course, they're without Jacobs, but Lloyd and Johnson are really going to fill in well, so the Vikings aren't exactly going to get a big break there.

0: there.
1: We cannot expect Kyler Murray to be Superman in this game, mm-hmm. but we do need him to run an effective offense. And I think a big part of that is going to be establishing some sort of rush game early, making Green Bay respect it. Otherwise, we might just get picked apart.
0: And hopefully allowing Kyler to get out of the pocket some and move and do what he likes to do. Kyler likes this type of offense. That's what he's used to. KOC likes the pocket type of offense. And hopefully they can meet somewhere in between and everybody wins. Well, Jake, with that, how about a prediction?
1: Neil, a little bit different than normal. I'm going to go with the Vikings by two scores.
0: I'm going to lean into the point spread. I think it's going to be a field goal at the end, maybe. I feel the Vikes are going to take week one at home. All right, well, that'll do it for this week. Again, the Vikings host the Packers, 3:25 kickoff on Sunday. Until next time, Pillage on.
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6: And to you as well. And we're going to be a bit warmer and more humid out there, especially as we head later into today. High temperatures up to 84 degrees by this afternoon with a mixture of clouds and sunshine. Just a very slight chance for an isolated shower over the next few hours yet this morning. Still looking like the better chance for some scattered thunderstorm activity will hold off until this evening, but as that main cold frontal boundary works in from the northwest. And the Storm Prediction Center does have us in a 2 out of 5 on that severe weather risk scale, as a few of those storms by this evening could produce some gusty winds or even some hail across the region. Low temperatures behind that frontal boundary later on tonight, dropping back into the middle part of the 50s. Much calmer day shaping up on Saturday. Cooler as well behind that front. We'll ease back to the upper 60s to around 70 for those high temperatures on Saturday. Only looking at low 60s for highs on Sunday. Chance for some spotty early day showers on Sunday. Still eyeing a more soaking rain than late Sunday night into your Monday as a low pressure system tracks up from the southwest. Could see some half an inch to inch rainfall totals there on Monday with a high of 62. And for Tuesday, still on the cooler side of average, clearing skies back up to a high of 64. From the Weatherology Weather Center, I'm meteorologist Michael Carroll.
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5: 16 minutes already in front of 9 o'clock. 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
9: Morning, Randy.
5: Hey, at Yarmon Ford in Painesville. Hey, you know, I was driving by last week, and I saw you have a bunch of these white cargo vans, too, sitting up in front. That's for customers to take a look at, right?
9: Yeah, we've got a bunch of them sitting out front. We like to try to stock up towards the end of the year as well, so we've got some more coming in too. With that, they've got a ton of rebates on them. So we've got low roofs, mid roofs, we've got high roofs. We can even get passenger vans too.
5: That is that's sweet. And there's so many people nowadays that have their at home businesses where they need a little van, and those are perfect for that, right?
9: That's exactly it. If you've got an at-home business, even if you have an electrical company or plumbing or anything along those lines, and you just need the space in the back, we've got you covered from all different models of transits.
5: I like that. I like that. At Yarmon Ford, you have those options along with cars and trucks. And anything special come in on the transports this week, Spencer?
9: We've gotten a couple F-150s, two platinum F-150s, actually. And then we're supposed to be getting our first 27s coming up here shortly.
5: So what is the difference between a platinum F-150 and an F-150? Is it the color or what?
9: The platinum it's crazy. Once you it's got a super sleek look on the exterior. It's the highest trim level that you can get. And the interior is just flawless. it's an upgraded interior, leather wise, and then just badging on the interior. You've got every feature you can ask for, even massage seats on the inside.
5: Oh, my goodness. Oh, my goodness. Yeah, it's something you would encourage people to come and at least touch it, feel it, maybe even take it for a test drive, right?
9: 100%. I would say if you're looking for the bells and whistles, that's the truck for you.
5: You bet. Spencer, I know for a long time, too, you've talked about the Edge and Escape, and you've had some great specials on them, that used fleet that's low mileage. You still have options like that?
9: Yeah, we do. We've got, I want to say, four Escapes on our lot right now, and just as many or even more Edges. Basically, all of them are slightly used, sitting around that 23 to 24. But then once we sell those, we've gotten a couple trade-ins on like a 2017 Edge and a 2020 Edge with lower miles that a lot of those will still have our lifetime powertrain warranty as well.
5: And I know you've talked a long time, too. There's an Edge and Escape vehicles. You can drive them year-round and have the comfort. 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
9: Exactly. The all-wheel drive is phenomenal in the winter. And then it's still a nice-sized vehicle, so you can still fit your family, or if you're going out and want to bring some friends out and about, you can still be the one that heads out with your vehicle and have a reliable vehicle.
5: You bet. 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
9: Yeah, if you want to just swing on in, we'll give you all of our attention. 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
5: Excellent. Spencer, it's always good to talk to you. You're in all day today, tomorrow?
9: Yeah, we're in all day today until 5:30 and then tomorrow until 2.
5: Perfect. 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Spencer, always good to talk to you. We'll do it again next week, okay?
9: Thanks, Randy.
5: Hey, you bet. 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
9: Fall is here and your family is spending more time indoors. 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
13: Hey, welcome back. In Albany, 69 degrees right now. Friday mornings, we head on over to Acclaim Furniture. Ray joins us from Acclaim Furniture in Painesville. Good morning to you, Ray.
14: Boy, it looks good. I see the birds out. I see construction crews going. Everybody's getting, they know winter is coming and getting preparations. And it's a fun time here at the store. I mean, we're quite busy, too.
13: Yeah, absolutely. Busy at Acclaim Furniture. People always looking to upgrade their line of furniture, Ray. And when people come in, you know, is it one piece of furniture usually, or are they looking for like a set with maybe a sofa and matching recliners or chairs that match, or is it a little of both?
14: You know, it's kind of a fun transition that we're seeing because the old standard was a sofa and a love seat. And a lot of times they'd have a stationary chair. And what's happened is people come in, yeah, we got to have a sofa because we get company over and we need a place for them to sit. But then they walk over and they sit in the recliner. Gee, this feels good. And then, of course, the wife tries one too. Oh, I like this one better, though. So next thing you know, they buy a sofa and two recliners. Because they both want to put their feet up at night.
13: That's right. Well, you know, that's part of it. I mean, when they actually get to sit on it and experience what it feels like, that's part of the whole process, isn't it?
14: Yes, and you know, if you got just a stationary chair, which is nice, but you haven't got the options. You don't have a footrest. You don't have a tilting angle. You don't have a sleep position if you want. And it's also tempting once you sit down. Everybody's working hard, and they get home, and they, you know, when they sit down and on the chair, they just want to rest, you know.
13: That's right, yeah. And when it comes to fabric nowadays on your sofas, recliners, is it pretty much polyester that we're dealing with nowadays?
14: It sure is. And what's happened on this is they do abrasion tests on the fabrics, and what they have a machine that will rub a fabric under pressure this way, then rub it back, and they call that one rub. And a lot of the fabrics have proof of durability with 30,000 rubs. Some have 40,000, and some have more than that. And what happens is the mills make a lot of fabric, and when they make it, I mean, it's hundreds of rolls at a time, and they don't want to take a chance on making a roll of fabric which delaminates or has a problem. So they'll make maybe like one roll, and then they'll put it through the machine and test it, and they have the technology. It's computer-driven, the textile industry. So they know what works, but nevertheless, they do go through the tests. And if there ever would be one that kind of failed in some areas, they won't produce that particular series because the computer's spitting out so many different styles. And the sofa manufacturers and recliner manufacturers have hundreds and hundreds and hundreds of options of fabric sets available to them, and they have skilled eyes, you know, people that buy the fabric, and a lot of times it's young ladies. They've got a sharp eye. They can see color, and they can recognize style, and a lot of times these big factories, they hire quite a staff of young ladies, and there's some men in there, too, but to pick out the new styles. And as soon as you pick out the new styles, next month you got to pick out more new styles. I mean, it just goes.

0: Yeah, absolutely. At Acclaim Furniture in Painesville, Ray, I'm sure you've got people always looking at mattresses too, and you carry the mattresses that fit everybody's bed, don't you?
1: Oh, the mattress business is so much fun. We have years ago it was all the springs that was they were all tied together. The first spring was tied to the 90th spring or whatever. They were bound by wire. Each spring was bound so that they'd tied them together. It was a real good system, and they called it a Bonnell system. And it was really, really good. But in more recent years, they have independent coils, and they are, it's like a coil, a spring, which has got a sock around it. It's really not a sock, but, I mean, it's a way of understanding it. And each individual coil goes up and down, and it gives great flexibility on the bed so that when you're laying on the bed and you happen to turn on a, you know, a certain angle or whatever, and you've got all individual coils flexing, so it, you end up with a really, really nice sleep. And not all of it is that way, but maybe 60% of the mattresses are coming out with independent coils on there, and tremendous sleep that comes about. And all of this is kind of really developed largely in the last half a dozen years. And the bedding industry is so much fun because we just got new models again, and we're always getting new models, and they're fun to test.
0: Well, you know, that industry, too. I mean, they've got to keep people interested in what they're doing and changing it up a little bit and all that new technology. There's continuously people working on new technology and trying to make it comfortable for people, right?
1: Oh, the beds are so wonderful. A relatively inexpensive bed nowadays with the right, if it's done right, can sleep very, very well. And we have a lot of people that are kind of budget conscious. They don't want to go out into the big money, and we've got beds from, you know, an old American company's over 100 years old, and you know they make good beds.
0: Yeah. Hey Ray, if somebody's listening this morning and would like directions to Acclaim Furniture, how do they get there?
1: Yes, we are in the city of Painesville. And we're along Highway 55, and we're here Monday through Friday, 9 through 5:30. Saturdays, we're here 9 through 5, and our phone number is 243-3806.
0: All right. Ray's doors are opening here at Acclaim Furniture in Painesville. Head on over there today and spend some time doing that furniture or mattress shopping. Ray, always good to talk to you. Enjoy the weekend, and we'll do it again next Friday, okay?
1: Yes, thank you, Randy.
0: You bet.
1: Bye-bye.
0: You bet. All right. There he goes, Ray at Acclaim Furniture. Our Joyful Inspirations is up next on KASM. Joyful Inspirations brought to you by Our Savior's Lutheran Church in Albany. Don't have an inspirational message from Wendy this morning, so we'll have an inspirational song for you, and that's from Nathan Newman. Holy God, we praise thy name.

0: Our inspirational selections this morning, Nathan Newman, Holy God, we praise thy name. 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
2: NBC News Radio, I'm Michael Kastner. If you were awake at this hour on September 11th, 2001, you would have been hearing news that two planes had crashed into the World Trade Center. Then President George W. Bush was notified during an event at a Florida elementary school. This week, Bush reflected on that awful morning.
3: What changed on that day of September the 11th was that those who can't stand what we stand for had the capacity to come and kill.
2: The president would spend hours being shuttled around the country aboard Air Force One as the tragedy grew in scale. Another plane would strike the Pentagon, and a fourth hijacked airliner was brought down in Shanksville, Pennsylvania, by a plane full of people who by that time were aware of the other attacks. 9/11 widow Terry Strada called for Saudi Arabia to be held responsible during a ceremony at Ground Zero in New York City this morning.
4: And my husband, Tom Strada, you are missed more with each year that passes. But how can it be 25 years and still we have no justice for the role that Saudi Arabia played in your murder?
2: The commemoration was being held with former Presidents Clinton, Bush, Obama, and Biden all in attendance. Vice President J.D. Vance is also in New York to mark the anniversary. Bells are tolling seven different times to mark the events of that day. A seventh bell toll was added this year to honor those who died from 9/11 health-related issues in the years after. President Trump will be at the Pentagon this morning for the 9/11 observance ceremony marking the 25 years since the attack there. He'll be joined by Secretary of War Pete Hegseth in honor of the 184 people killed when American Airlines Flight 77 crashed into the building. After the opening bell this morning, the Dow is up over 600 points. Michael Kastner, NBC News Radio.
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10: Mainly cloudy skies today with daytime highs approaching 84. South winds 10 to 20 miles per hour. Chance for storms tonight, lows dip down to about 55. Partly cloudy skies. Mainly clear tomorrow, 69. Turning cooler Sunday and Monday with highs from the upper 50s to the low 60s. Chance of rain showers Sunday, thunderstorms likely on Monday. From the Weatherology Weather Center, I'm meteorologist Jennifer Wojcicki on AM 1150 KASM.
0: Thank you, Jennifer. Currently in Albany on our Arcos weather station, 71 degrees this morning. 71, that humidity sitting at 76%. We have a dew point to 59. The pressure is falling at 29.76, winds blowing out of the south, maybe a little southeast, but mainly out of the south, 7 to 8 miles an hour right now. Seeing wind gusts up to 13 to 14 miles an hour. Sunrise came at 6:52. Sun will set tonight at 7:37. Your average high this time of year is 73. The average low is 52. Record high for 9/11, September the 11th, 96 in 1931. The record low 35 in 1962. Nothing in the way of precipitation the last 24 hours. Yesterday saw a high of 79. The morning low 65. And it's currently 71 degrees in Albany. That is your morning weather, and it's brought to you by Albany and Richmond, A&W.
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0: 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Service will be held at 11 o'clock this morning, Riverside Evangelical Church in Sartell. Friends may call from 9:30 until the time of the service this morning at 11 for Deborah Coltis, 70 of St. Augusta. Funeral services for Luetta Lou Kareen Jenkins, 99 of Columbia Heights. That service will be held at 11 o'clock this morning. The Williams Dingman Family Funeral Home in St. Cloud. Friends may call 1 hour prior to the services this morning at 11 for Luetta Lou Kareen Jenkins, 99 of Columbia Heights. Funeral services for Barbara Ann Madden, 78 of Chanhassen. The services will be held at 11:30 this morning at St. Mary's Catholic Church, Little Falls. Friends may call from 9 to 11 o'clock this morning at the Emblem Burney Funeral Service in Little Falls. For Barbara Ann Madden, 78 of Chanhassen. Funeral services for Diane Schittler, 76 of St. Cloud. They'll be held at 12 noon today at Love of Christ Lutheran Church, St. Cloud. Friends may call from 11 until the memorial service at noon today at Love of Christ Lutheran Church, St. Cloud. For Diane Schittler, age 76 of St. Cloud. Funeral services for Dennis Rice, 80 of Little Falls. They'll be held at 1 o'clock this afternoon at Church of Christ in St. Cloud. Friends may call 1 hour prior to the services this afternoon at Church of Christ St. Cloud for Dennis Rice, 80 of Little Falls. Celebration of Life service for Daniel Joseph Reller, 57 of Minneapolis, formerly of Little Falls. They'll be held from 4 to 7 o'clock this afternoon and evening at the Emblem Berenny Funeral Service in Little Falls. It's for Daniel Joseph Reller, 57 of Minneapolis, formerly of Little Falls. Memorial service for Lawrence Lonnie Iverson, 83 of Osakis. That'll take place at 11 o'clock on Saturday at Salem Lutheran Church in Osakis. Friends may call today from 6 to 8 o'clock at Salem Lutheran Church in Osakis and an hour prior to the services on Saturday morning at the church in Osakis for Lawrence Lonnie Iverson, 83 of Osakis. Massive Christian burial for Stephen Giant Gretsch, 64 of Albany. That service will be held at 11 o'clock Saturday morning, $7 Catholic Church in Albany. Friends may call from 9:30 to 11 o'clock Saturday morning at $7 Catholic Church in Albany. Following the Mass, a celebration of life reception will be held at Shady Sunset Bay in St. Anna for Stephen Giant Gretsch, 64 of Albany. Funeral services for Dorothy Flipson, 90 of Cold Spring. They'll be held at 11 o'clock Saturday, St. Boniface Catholic Church, Cold Spring. Friends may call from 4 to 7 o'clock this evening at the Winter Funeral in Cold Spring and from 9 to 10:45 Saturday morning at the church in Cold Spring for Dorothy Flipson, 90 of Cold Spring. Celebration of life for Annie Abrams Holt, 81 of St. Cloud. That'll take place on Saturday from 1 to 4 o'clock at the Miller Carlin Funeral Home in St. Cloud. This is for Annie Abrams Holt, 81 of St. Cloud. That is a look at your funeral announcements on KASM. They're brought to you this morning by the Daniel Funeral Home and Cremation, St. Cloud Clearwater, St. Joe Sartell, the Daniel Benson Funeral Home of St. Cloud, Daniel Anderson Funeral Home of Painesville, the Miller Carlin Funeral Homes of St. Cloud, Albany, Holding Ford in Upsala, Albany Floral Shop and Gifts, Patton Shod Funeral and Cremation Services of Sock Center, Melrose, Freeport, 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Coming up next, it's On Service Party Line in Kirby Hammerschen studio this morning with members of the Pioneer Club. We'll get to Kirby and his guests right after these messages.
14: Why are big corporations and the ultra-wealthy working to elect Sue Eck? 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Eck would even cut funding for St. Cloud Public Schools and use our taxpayer dollars to pay for private schools for wealthy families in the Twin Cities instead. We need Zach Dorholt, a lifelong Minnesotan and committed public servant focused on fighting for St. Cloud families. Sue Eck will look out for the rich and the big corporations. Zach Dorholt will fight for us. 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
6: 20 minutes after the hour of 9 o'clock right here on KASM, we are at 71 degrees in central Minnesota. 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Pioneer Days, talking here today on Party Line as we welcome back Kenny Ritter. Kenny, how are we doing today?
7: Wonderful, yeah. Beautiful day outside.
6: It's been a pretty doggone nice week.
7: Right,
6: had some
7: right.
6: good weather.
7: Yeah, yeah.
6: Kenny, who'd you bring with you today?
7: We got Gary Pilgrim, a guy that does a lot of work down there. Him and his crew, they're going to be down there today. They've been down there last week and all of this week and next week, getting things ready for the show.
6: Gary, welcome back to KASM Radio. You told me off the air you moved in. To
8: yes,
6: Pioneer Grounds.
8: Moved in last Monday, and we're there till after the show. And I got my help has moved in as well alongside of me, and we're having a good time getting all these projects done.
6: So is it basically like Kenny just puts a batting order together and tells you to get to work, or you just start driving around the grounds and saying what needs help, or you guys have had a kind of a wish list, or how's it go?
8: It goes much higher than Kenny. It goes right up to the top there.
7: Yeah. Everybody's kind of got their department, but Gary kind of oversees a little bit of everything.
6: Yeah, sure.
7: Yeah. Sure.
6: Yeah.
8: They just give me a call. Hey, they think of it during the day while they're whatever they're doing and give us a call and say, hey, can you get this done or catch this while you're at it? And we just put it in an order. We talk about it in the morning when we get up over coffee and then have our day started.
6: Off to work.
8: Yeah.
6: And so, like, the big stuff, obviously, you guys have planned out throughout the year where if it's moving, I mean, we talked off the air in the hallway, like the log cabin and stuff like that and putting a slab underneath stuff, that's one thing. But just the little odds and ends, which can really add up over there because there's so much going on.
8: Yes, they did set that log cabin on its foundation this week. I believe it was Tuesday. And looks great.
6: You played Lincoln Logs with that, or who?
8: No, I just got them materials. If they needed something, I ran and got the materials.
6: Okay.
8: Just assisted them. But we are moving buildings. We've got several good-sized buildings we tackle, or a cement slab. Yesterday, we put a 10-by-10, 6-inch thick slab down, moved it over into position, so that has a purpose. And we do a lot of repurposing of materials.
6: That's kind of the theme up there.
8: Yes.
6: Right?
8: Yep. Don't throw it away. We're going to use it somewhere sometime. We're just not sure yet. The idea hasn't come into play, but
6: right.
8: It definitely helps.
6: Kenny, what was the guy from the sawmill who was here last week?
7: Frank.
6: Frank Vogel was up here, Gary, and he was talking about how they're making lumber all the time up there and how that all gets used. Building
8: yes.
6: a bridge at Pioneer Ground, then the sawdust gets used and the scraps get used and stuff like that. It's like good to the last drop up at Pioneer Grounds, huh?
8: Yes, they had a lot of boards, one-bys, cut up there for us to use. We lined the inside of the G&K building, with that, those boys are probably sitting there in front of the radio right now listening to us blabber away.
6: Hey,
8: don't
6: guys.
8: Make fun of us, yeah.
7: And I think, are they using some of that lumber, too, for the Lions building inside the shelter? Possibly? I don't know.
8: I'm not sure either, yeah. It's club lumber to use wherever somebody needs. And a lot of buildings have been kind of gone through and updated or just made to look nicer, like old stuff. In fact, in the G&K building, we put a cabin front inside of the building with the chinking in between what looks like logs. And so if you get to the G&K building, besides there's a Ferris wheel swing in there, we do give rides to stuffed animals and dolls. If kids bring them, they can ride at the, you don't need a ticket to ride.
6: Sure.
8: And but if you stop there and walk through the building, there's a lot going on.
6: Yeah. Well, I mean, that's Pioneer Grounds in general.
8: Yes,
6: stop by.
8: It is.
6: There's
8: yep.
6: something going on up there. Kenny, a week away. Does it seem like under a week away now? Does it seem like we're there already or sneaking up on you?
7: I think this year it's late again, so we kind of got an extra week with Labor Day being
6: so
7: later.
6: Late, sure.
7: So it kind of gives us a few extra days seemingly like that. But everything is coming in place. It seems like we're a little bit ahead from previous years, or maybe we're just not as busy.
6: Sure.
7: I don't know. But things are coming together good down there.
6: Yeah.
7: Grounds are looking nice. Some tractors are coming in already. Like Gary said, campers are coming in already. So we got a good start.
6: Yeah, you got neighbors over there, Gary. You said the campground's got a couple residents already.
8: Oh, it does. Yep, and we got it all laid out for them. And we got some new area that, thanks to some of the local excavating, Cutzers has been in there and made us some roads, which is greatly appreciated.
6: Yeah.
8: And they did a good job making them roads. But there's other, like I say, volunteer help and throughout the year that have really helped the club along. So
6: beforehand, they're working you mad. What are you doing during the show? What do they keep you busy with during the show next week?
8: We have a building with our engines in. The family comes up, runs it, and friends, and keep things going.
6: What building's that?
8: G&K building.
6: Oh, no, yeah, sure. So, that's why you know so much about it.
8: Yeah, right. So, yeah, we've been working at that. We put an addition on last year, and we had the inside even finished before the show. We never anticipated on getting as far as we can. A friend I met there is working on it right now, a little bit on the inside, and all our guys are, you know. So it's great to see all of this happen before the show.
6: How did you get introduced to Pioneer Days, Gary?
8: Back in the early 90s, I went there for a day and I thought it looked pretty cool. So
6: because you're from Pillager area?
8: At that time, I was from the cities. And
6: okay.
8: Now I'm from Pillager for the last 6 years, maybe,
6: sure.
8: Or better, full-time.
6: Where'd you grow up?
8: Down in Fridley.
6: Fridley, okay.
8: Area.
6: North Metro.
8: Yep.
6: Gotcha.
8: Down there.
6: And then so early 90s, you stopped up and haven't got rid of you since, huh?
8: Yep. Rode a motorcycle up here one morning. It was chillier than heck. There was frost on the ground, but nice. And my uncle and family, you know, they were getting into it. And I thought, hey, no, that's pretty cool. And so at that time, I get bored if I'm just sitting there. So I asked the president, and it says, hey, you got something I can work on? Well, I put a lot of snow fence up, driving stakes, post. In the early years, there was three of us that worked together. And fortunately, one of the three have passed away, but now we've
6: sure.
8: got more that are working as a group. And the guys are so great to work with. There's so many endless hours of volunteer time, whether it be these projects or hanging Christmas lights before
6: for Santa,
8: Christmas,
6: yeah.
8: for Santa days and for all of that stuff going on. And, just a big thank you to all of them, that different clubs around it, like the Lions and the JCs and the other excavating places that, you know, here locally that are helping us out.
6: Well, there's a reason it's going for 52 out of 53 years there, basically. It wasn't just an accident. All the passion and the effort that people put into that, I don't think it's going anywhere either, Gary.
8: I hope not. I hope it keeps going because we need it for just relaxing. I mean, you come over here to work, but it's a relaxing work. You know, you're volunteering and helping somebody enjoy it. And,
7: Yeah, we work hard, but we have a lot of fun, too.
8: Yeah.
6: Well,
8: yeah,
6: and the crew makes it fun, too.
7: Oh, absolutely.
6: Right,
7: yeah.
6: Because
7: yeah.
6: if you were working with a guy you couldn't stand, Gary and Kenny, you'd find something else to do.
7: Right,
6: like,
7: yeah.
6: Oh, no,
7: yeah,
6: I'm busy. Yeah, I can't come up there and cut grass that day.
7: Yeah, most of us, God, we all get along really good. And it's kind of like a reunion, or some of us are there kind of year-around,
6: sure.
7: basically.
6: Most of us. So you're talking about Skidlarik?
7: Yeah. I

0: Yeah.
1: Care to share anything? Or
0: well,
2: not
0: wait,
2: yet?
0: They
2: we'll
0: gotta,
2: save it. Yep.
0: They got to listen to the end.
2: The one one announcement we should probably put in there right now, you know, we want to say happy birthday to Greg Fuchs.
1: Cause it's,
2: you know, give him a call, shout, and tell him happy birthday.
1: Man, 28 candles on the cake now for Greg today, right?
2: Yeah.
1: Maybe one more?
2: Yeah, and so it goes.
0: He might look a little older, but I think that's because he's got to put up with us all the time.
2: He has several birthdays throughout the year.
1: You've aged him.
0: Yeah.
1: I see. I see how it works. So. Well, happy birthday, Greg Fuchs, and hope you have a great – I bet he's listening.
0: Oh, yeah.
2: That's what it's there for.
1: He doesn't miss much on –
0: He'll give us his reveal after we leave here. So.
1: I don't know that – so he came in – He came in earlier this summer, but I don't know of your guys' visits that he's been back. So he's been skipping on me. So
0: yeah, he's busy. He's busy working. Yeah.
1: Well, I assume. So, he wasn't just twiddling his thumbs over there. Well, happy birthday, Greg. We'll see if you win the birthday cake coming up this afternoon on the birthday club. We have Kenny Ritter and Gary Pilgrim with me on Party Line today. Pioneer Days next weekend, 52nd annual. We're going to get into what else they got going on up there. And, of course, talk the feature. John Deere, the feature this year. That's all coming up on the way. It's Party Line brought to you by Wimmer Opticians and Chiropractic Connection. We break for news, weather, and markets right now at 9:30 here on your dependable neighbor, KASM. 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
3: Minnesota News Network, I'm Tasha Radel. Flags will fly at half staff across Minnesota today as the nation marks 25 years since the September 11th terrorist attacks. Governor Tim Walz has proclaimed today Patriot Day and ordered U.S. and Minnesota flags lowered at all state buildings from sunrise to sunset. The Minnesota DNR is celebrating 75 years of the state's wildlife management areas. Spokesman Jamie Gangaware.
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3: There are more than 1,500 public wildlife areas across Minnesota. 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This is MNN.
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0: Chasm Weather.
1: Slight chance for showers today, otherwise mainly cloudy. High of 84. Southerly winds 10 to 20 miles per hour. Chance for storms tonight, lows dip down to about 55, partly cloudy. Highs level off around 69. Tomorrow, mainly sunny. Highs level off around 60 Sunday with a chance for showers. Storms likely 62 on Monday. From the Weatherology Radio Network, I'm Staff Meteorologist Jennifer Wojcicki on AM 1150 KASM.
2: 71 degrees right now and 72 degrees right now in central Minnesota, halfway through the 9 o'clock hour. Daytime high of 72, morning low 65. Joe had at 6 until 7:30. Yesterday, 79 the high, 50 the low. Beautiful day yesterday. A normal high reads 73 with a low of 52. Record high 96, 1931. Record low 35, 1962. Arcus Weather Center. Humidity at 76%, pressure at 29.76. Winds coming from the southeast at 6 miles an hour, dew point at 61. Sunrose 6:52, it'll set at 7:37. Look at your weather right here on KASM. 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We catch up with the Chicago Board of Trade as a Chicago Board of Trade Morning Market Update. The CBOT, as the birthday boy Greg Fuchs would say. 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
3: Soybeans and corn are lower on Friday morning. Cattle are higher. Hogs are down. I'm John Perkins with a Brownfield Market Update. Speed wins. That's why Stein is focused on delivering higher-yielding genetics faster than the competition, and why they release more new Enlist E3 lines than any other company. Stein has yield. Soybeans are lower. Getting ready for the USDA's supply, demand, and production update out at noon Eastern, 11 Central. Analysts expect at least some cut in yield and boost in demand, tightening ending stocks. November beans are down 23 at 13.09 and a quarter. January's 22 and a half lower at 13.24 and three quarters. Part of that is a sharply lower move in crude oil this morning. Nothing's changed with the Strait of Hormuz. This just appears to be mostly technical. October meals down 290 at 347.70, and October bean oil's down 160 at 69.81. Corn's lower, anticipating a decline in yield due to late finishing weather along with the tighter supply. Mexico bought 264,000 tons of new crop ahead of the open. December's down 6 3/4 at 527. March is 6 3/4 lower at 542.5. And wheat's lower. Most of the adjustments are expected to be on the global side of things. Export sales are marketing near low. December Chicago's down 16 at 725.25. Out of the reports, December cotton's down 60 at 87.62, and November rice is 17 lower at 15.90. Live and feeder cattle are higher, waiting for direct business to get going. October live's up 122 at 219.07. December's $1.90 higher at 221.50. Taking the lead with the losses in corn, October feeders up 312 at 330.62. And hogs are lower, pressured by yesterday's drop in pork. October's down 40 cents at 82.75. December lean's down 70 at 73.65. Crude oil in the United States is back below $100 a barrel. The Dow's up about 470 points. John Perkins, Brownfield.
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2: 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We are chatting Pioneer Days. Pioneer Days coming up next week already on Thursday. We have Gary Pilgrim and Kenny Ritter in studio with us here today. As Kenny, you've been in here plenty, but we haven't talked a ton about the feature thus far.
10: Right, right, yeah. So Adam Waldorf is our chairman of John Deere this year, and he's done a wonderful

0: job of reaching out and getting people to come to our show with different things, tractors, equipment, snowmobiles, snowblowers, lawnmowers.
1: John Deere's always a big one, right?
0: Yeah, John Deere's a big one, yeah. Yep. So shout out to Adam. He's done a wonderful job. He sent me a text. There's a few rare things that are coming I'd just like to touch on quick. Dan Thomas from Central Ohio is bringing the Bathtub D. Central Ohio. Yeah, so yeah, people are coming a long ways
1: just
0: to
1: a
0: Albany.
1: 15-hour drive over with a, yeah. with a bathtub on the.
0: Yeah, so Bruce Johnson from Naperville, Illinois is bringing one of the earliest John Deere B tractors. There's guys coming from Wisconsin, from Iowa, North Dakota, South Dakota, and probably numerous other states, and I'm sure Canada.
1: Sure.
0: Some guys are coming. So, like I said, Adam's done a great job. And also, I want to touch on some of the local clubs. So some of the local two-cylinder clubs are bringing a bunch of tractors that
1: sure.
0: are going to be displaying there yep. at the show. So thank you to them.
1: Do you guys go to a lot of those shows as Pioneer Days? Do you guys have a couple of guys that like to run up to, like, the Little Falls one? Or
0: some guys more than others. I don't get a chance to get to a lot of shows, but we have some guys that go to multiple shows, and when they go, they also do a lot of advertising for our show.
1: Sure.
0: And then some of the guys from these other shows come back yeah. and help us at our show.
1: Yeah.
0: So it's kind of a revolving wheel, kind of like, you know, we help you and
1: sure.
0: they help us back.
1: Scratch each other's back a
0: right,
1: little bit.
0: Right. Yeah, yeah. Because some of these bigger, like these prairie tractors, there's only a handful of people out there that know how to operate them,
1: yeah.
0: know how to start them. I mean, you just don't turn the key and step
1: right.
0: on the gas pedal.
1: It's not push button start on that.
0: no, and no remotes or nothing either. So, so it's all manpower to get those things going.
1: So it's good to have that that knowledge and
0: right.
1: someone who knows what's going on.
0: Right, right.
1: Yeah.
0: And then they, if we have younger people involved, they can share and teach the younger generation how to operate this stuff.
1: Yeah. So and that's always the beauty of a show like this.
0: Oh, absolutely, yeah.
1: The kids can look at it all they want, but when they learn something,
0: right, right.
1: teach them about it.
0: Right,
1: yeah.
0: And we're very good at, yeah, if somebody wants to come and learn, yeah, just ask questions, and we're willing to share and help you out and get you going on this.
1: Right.
2: If you look back at some of this equipment and you think of it that year when that piece of equipment, whether it be back in the 30s or when it was, that was a state-of-the-art at
1: right.
2: that time. I mean, that was the best of everything,
1: right?
2: And you look at the now how primitive it may look. You got to remember that
1: once upon a time that was the top drawer
2: yes,
1: right there.
2: Whether it's a wash machine with a gas engine under it, that was the state of the art.
1: Mm-hmm.
2: I mean, that was progress.
1: Well, that's what I mean. We talked last time with making rope, and when I was a kid and I went to Pioneer Days, it's like I just thought rope was, you know, there was the rope. You never thought about twining it and stuff like that. Like, oh, I had no idea that's how you made rope. So.
2: And they're still using that same technology today when they make stainless steel braided cable.
1: Yep.
2: It's made on the same concept of weaving it like that.
1: Sure. Kenny, what else? Any other cool highlights making their way?
0: I guess one thing maybe one or two guys are going to bring their collection of garden tractors that John Deere made. They're called patio garden tractors back in the day where they made garden tractors in different colors to appease different people as to what they liked, I guess.
1: What?
0: So
1: they wasn't green?
0: They weren't all green.
1: What the heck?
0: Yeah, red, blue, orange.
1: A red John Deere. Now I heard it all.
0: Yeah, yeah. And they had, I don't have it with me, but they had some really unique colors that they call these machines.
1: Must have been the 70s or something
0: yeah,
1: like that.
0: Yeah, or even mid-60s maybe or something. Yeah.
1: Sure.
0: Yeah, so yeah, there's going to be a lot of good stuff there. And I believe somebody's going to be bringing some smaller items, some engines, some memorabilia. So if you want to read a little bit about the history of John Deere
1: mm-hmm.
0: or see some of the tools, somebody's going to be bringing that stuff. Just want to mention quick, yeah, the show starts in 5 days, Thursday morning. Gates open at 7 o'clock. $12 gets you in for one day. $25 is a season pass. And we've got acres and acres and acres of free parking.
1: Yep.
0: So there's a lot of room.
1: And if you're worried about parking, thinking, I don't want to walk that far, get rid of that worry right now.
0: Absolutely, because yep. we've got multiple outside shuttles that'll pick you up basically at your vehicle, bring you up to the front gate, you get your wristband, and from there another shuttle will drive you all the way around the show, and you
1: yep.
0: can get off at multiple places.
1: And they'll bring them back to their car.
0: And we'll yep. bring you back to your car.
1: Right.
0: Yes. So
1: here to help.
0: Here to help. Yep.
1: Yeah. Trying to make it as easy as possible. And I talked about earlier, you know, the kids get in free, 12 and under get in for free. And that's something, Gary, that you guys take a lot of pride in. You want the kiddos there.
2: Yes, we do. Especially like the ones that bring their, well, all of them, just to see what things were like back then. But we do in the G&K building, like I may have mentioned there, that we do give stuffed animals, keep them small, and dolls to the kids. And it's so enjoyable to watch the faces on those kids, watch your dolls or stuffed animals go around on the Ferris wheel or the swing. And, yes, it's great.
1: Yeah, get the kid, get that next generation interested.
2: Yes.
1: And stuff like that. Now, you guys have been there so long, you're seeing these kids grow up a little bit, too.
2: We've seen the first one gal that brought the doll for a ride is now having kids of her own. I believe she's on her second one. And so her kids will probably be bringing dolls to ride on the Ferris wheel.
1: Doesn't make you feel old at all, does it, Gary?
2: Not a bit.
1: That's good. Yeah. That's good.
0: Yeah.
1: Kenny opens every day at 6?
0: 7.
1: 7.
0: 7. Yep.
1: 7 o'clock. There you go.
0: Yep.
1: Make your way up there.
0: And we have, if you come, there's going to be parking attendants there that can help you pull in, get you parked really quick. So if we try to make it as user-friendly as we can for everybody.
1: Sure.
0: And then once you get in, we have got – I'll just go over some of this very quickly. We've got three stages of music. We talked about this earlier on the show, old-time bluegrass and country music. There are about 38 different musician
1: – oh, it's crazy.
0: – bands.
1: Yeah, Letitia's got – she's got no ink left in her pen on that piece of paper.
0: Right, yeah. And there's maybe – I won't go through all of them, but we've got maybe 15 different food vendors – places that are going to be selling food. I kind of knew this year. She did it a little bit last year just as free samples, but Hannah at the bakery is going to be selling sourdough bread and cookies this year. Then we got the hamburger stand. The malt stand, a quick shout out to them. That building's got a facelift. They put new wainscoting around the bottom, and they gave it a paint job.
1: Okay.
0: So that building looks really nice. The souvenir stand. Yeah, if you want some Pioneer clothing, John Deere clothing, they'll be selling, I believe, hats, T-shirts, sweatshirts, flannel shirts, and maybe a few other items. And that's always fully stocked.
1: Sure.
0: With merchandise. Oh, what else do we got? Yeah, engine sheds. We got about 8 engine sheds that you can walk through. And I think all together total, I think there's between 600 and 700 engines that are just going to be at the showgrounds and not all running. And another, with John Deere. Well, we're expecting about 500 John Deere-related items.
1: Sure.
0: Plus with the other tractors, another 300-400 maybe. So you can walk around all day and just look at tractors.
1: Well, that's why it's a four-day show.
0: That's why it's a four-day. Yes, yes.
1: You need 4 days to see everything.
0: Yeah. Threshing. Yeah, this is – we got our biggest grain harvest we've ever had this year. We got 16 loads of grain that has to get run through the threshing machine. Threshing machines, so that'll keep those guys busy.
1: Oh,
0: we're
1: also
0: doing corn shelling.
1: You'd hate for them
0: cutting.
1: To sit around.
0: Yeah. So
1: keep them working.
0: Right. Yep. So there's going to be a lot going on this year.
1: And when you look at it, Gary, if you've never seen corn get shelled or anything like that, come on out.
2: Yes.
1: Something to see.
2: A lot to see. It really takes you quite a while to get through everything. And then you can even start your day out in a saloon where you can catch breakfast where they have a full pancake and egg sausage breakfast right there where you can start your day. And, that's where we meet about 5 in the morning just to start our day with a little coffee. But they don't open, I believe, until 7 either.
1: Sure.
2: For your full meal deal. And you can wish Greg another happy birthday right there.
1: Oh, he gets
2: he'll
1: another
2: be in
1: one.
2: There running it.
1: Wow.
2: Yep.
1: Where's he rank? He gets 365 birthdays a year.
2: Something like that,
1: How'd he pull that off? The guy's a million years old if he's got that many birthdays.
2: That's how old he is. He's getting up there.
1: He is. Kenny, you got the parades?
0: Yep. Friday is our first parade. It starts at 4 o'clock, and that is just a feature parade. So that'll be just John Deere only. And with all the John Deere tractors, I think that'll be a wonderful parade this
1: year.
0: Sure. Saturday, the parade is at 1:30, and that is John Deere also, but everything and everyone else can be in that parade. So if you've got a car or an IH tractor or a garden tractor, you're welcome to be in that parade. And the same thing on Sunday. Sunday, the parade's at 2 o'clock, and that involves everything again. Also, the garden tractor pull. That is on Friday night, and that starts at 6 o'clock, I believe. And that is a very large event. I think they usually have about close to 90 hookups. I don't know how many tractors they have because some of them pull in different classes.
1: Yeah.
0: But that usually takes about 3+ hours for that. Sog line contest, that's Saturday night. The Wild West show is on Sunday morning. Yeah, there's if you see one of our posters or just go to our website, there's just endless of things going on down there. Something for everyone, basically.
1: It's pretty busy.
0: Right. and also I want to mention, if you're not a fan of John Deere, don't worry, because over at the Schiffler Implement Building, they always do a little mini feature. And this year they are featuring the IH-1468 tractor. That's the one with the V8 engine and the dual exhaust.
1: Okay.
0: They did not make a whole lot of them, and they're planning on having between 6 and 10 of those tractors at their little building this year. So yeah, that's rare to have that many tractors at one spot at one time.
1: So if you don't like the feature, go to the mini feature.
0: Right. Yep. So come on, take a look at that. Yeah. There's like we said, there's something for everyone.
1: And that's, I mean, Gary, you guys obviously aim to please. You want everyone to be entertained and keep them coming back. So it's not just Tunnel Vision John Deere the whole way.
2: There's so much to see. You just cannot see it all in one day. If you can make your way around, but you got to come back then and really look at the details. And like this, each year the show has been growing a little bit more. And because when we do changes, we don't do little changes. We do big changes. We move buildings, bring buildings in. It's just always something going on.
1: Well, that's what you told me in the hallway too, Gary, that if you haven't came for a couple of years, it's a different Pioneer Days than it was 2 years ago.
2: Yes.
1: It's not just the same standard, oh, yeah, that's I saw this before. No, not anymore.
2: Yep, it keeps changing every year. There's something new, or we add to it, or give it facelifts. You know, as buildings get somewhere, we make it look nice again. And,
1: sure.
2: And that's, you go down even Main Street, it keeps changing. So we got a new addition for this year there that Kenny's going to talk about later.
1: What do you got? Oh, yeah, not yet. Yeah, not yet? Well, you have about 7 minutes yet.
0: Okay.
1: I guess we
0: can wait a little bit yet. Okay. For the big announcement.
1: Man, I'm on pins and needles over here. Yeah. And they're not that comfy, Kenny.
0: I hope the listening audience
2: we really want to give a shout-out for all the volunteers that have been volunteering for years. And every year, whether it's a little things, they might be stacking wood for a half a day. You know, they come in and they offer their help. And where there's a gentleman that's been coming around for the last couple of weeks cutting grass, and I don't recall his name, but he's not just cutting grass, but he's been trimming weeds around the buildings.
1: Mm-hmm.
2: Tough to get through spots. He's just great to have. I mean, we need all the help we can get. It's that volunteer help is really appreciated.
1: Well, there's the volunteer help too, and Gary, there's also the community support with some financial backing as well that you guys get.
2: Yes.
1: That it takes off a lot of alleviates a lot of pressure for you guys.
2: Yes, and like I say, there's a whole list of them, but you just can't. I don't want to leave anybody out. All of those that have volunteered time and gave us something to help us out. It just is really appreciated.
0: And even some of them, they might be traveling down a road somewhere and see something, and they might say, hey, I saw this. Here's a picture of it. Could you incorporate this into your show, into Pioneer Grounds, into one of your buildings? And we look at it and say, hey, yeah.
1: We could do that.
0: Thanks for sharing your idea with us.
1: Hey, you guys can't come up with all the good ideas.
0: Absolutely not, yeah.
1: Even though Skedlark takes all the credit for all of them.
0: Right.
1: But it's the community support, and I told you that, I mean, Albany plays Melrose next Friday in football in Albany, so maybe a couple people sneak over at 7 o'clock to watch some football. But, yeah, just the community loves Pioneer Days, and we here, of course, at CASM are happy to be a part of it too.
0: Right. Yep.
1: Every day, Thursday, Friday, Saturday, Sunday at 7 o'clock, and it won't be you don't put an ending time on there because what would you say? There's not really an ending? You don't really kick people out?
0: Not really, yeah. Some events, late evening events, yeah, they go a little past midnight or maybe a little later sometimes.
1: Sure.
0: So
1: Friday night can turn into Saturday morning.
0: Pretty much so.
1: Over there.
0: Yeah, so. Yeah, so. And everybody has a good time, and that's what it's all about.
2: So we put in a new, not we, but I mean our volunteers and different ones that have worked on it, have put in for a new beer garden and a new brat stand type deal. And we want to thank them, like, for their old buildings to leave them, and we repurpose them into something different. And, you know, Kenny's going to elaborate on
0: that a little bit. Yeah. So I guess we'll talk into this new building that we just kind of got set in place.
1: Okay.
0: So a little drum roll maybe for
1: you
0: this.
1: You got it. Okay. Here comes the announcement that we've been sitting on the edge of our seat here for about 40 minutes now.
0: Okay.
1: Here comes Kenny with some big news Pioneer Days wise. Now, don't undersell this. This is a big deal, especially on this specific radio station.
0: Right.
1: What do you got?
0: So this has been in the works for a little while, but we've been very hush-hush about this, keeping it quiet. So brand new, just got moved in a few days ago down at the Pioneer Grounds, a brand new Chasm radio station building.
1: A Chasm building,
0: yeah.
1: We're inside now.
0: We're inside, and we're going to make sure we put a good heater and good air conditioner in there so Randy's comfortable.
1: Oh, yeah.
0: Because we know the ones here sometimes don't work so good.
1: Correct.
0: Yeah.
1: So, well, how about that, huh? How did this come about? Just said, you know what? Randy's been nice to us. Let's be nice to him.
0: Yeah, it's just something that here again, somebody came up with this idea, and we talked about it, and then a building came available, and it's like, hey, let's repurpose this. We can make this into a Chasm radio station building.
1: The Chasm building.
0: Yeah. So,
1: No longer in the tent, battling wind and rain or heat or anything like that.
0: Right.
1: We're inside now.
0: Right. Yep.
1: Climate controlled.
0: Right.
1: Randy and Joe will be, they'll be happier than a pig and slop in there.
0: Absolutely. So, yeah, that, and then, you know, we talked about this off the air, too. Yeah, it's amazing what gets done a week before the show. Yeah. Not what happens year to year, just a week before the show.
1: Would you move that in June? No.
0: No.
1: Middle September.
0: Yeah,
3: just this week.
0: Wednesday, I believe.
1: Wednesday.
0: Yeah.
2: Just got it set
0: up. So come down, say hi to Randy, and check out his new building.
1: Yep.
0: Yeah, nice.
1: How about that?
0: Nice addition to the showgrounds.
2: Building to move yet today.
1: Not done.
2: When I get back there. No, they're waiting on me. So when we get back there, we're going to have some more work to do, and it's continuous, but it's fun work. You know.
1: Well, and I mean, I don't think anyone joins the Pioneer Club out of spite or an arm twisting or anything like that. You want to do that stuff.
2: Yeah.
1: You want to join the Pioneer Club and be a part of Pioneer Days and help out, move a building, cut some grass, trim some weeds.
2: You have to stripe a parking lot. The water wheel. They've been working on that steady this week and starting to shape up, looking real good. We should have it up and going for next year. But the boys that are working on that are doing a tremendous job, and it looks good. It's finally getting its new home set up.
1: Yeah. Yep. Well, those stories are always really good, Kenny. Like, oh, yeah, we, you know, refloored the entire church. Ended up moving in a new building. We didn't know if we could do it, but we did it. We put the log cabin together.
0: Right.
1: We got the Chasm building. Those are three things right there, bam, that are different from last year.
0: And even touching on the water wheel, we just didn't. After we tore the old one down, we just didn't put a new one up right away because we wanted to look at plans, look at what's out there to make this thing unique, nice, a beautiful structure down there that'll stand out. And now we finally got the plans and ideas in motion, and now it's rising up from its foundation.
1: There we go.
0: So that's how it works.
1: That's good stuff. Well, we appreciate the building, and everyone's excited to see it. Gary, I can't let you out of here. I ask all the Pioneer crew one question before they all leave. What are you most? I think I know your answer, but what are you most excited about for next weekend?
2: The people enjoying them, the kids' faces, all the people coming by and say, my mother, my grandmother did that or had one of those. And it just makes it really enjoyable. You see the people walking by and the kids running to go see something or just everything in general, just seeing people really having a good time, enjoying what they're eating, just enjoying what they're seeing, kids maybe climbing on something to, you know, they're being kids.
1: Getting interested.
2: Yeah. And all the amazing things that went on so long ago that look so good.
1: Yeah, you know? Teach them how it used to be.
2: Yeah.
1: Stuff like that.
0: Yeah, and just a quick shout-out, I just want to thank Chasm for letting us come on the air and just sharing with the listening audience what we all do down there.
1: Well, you work here now. So.
0: Yeah, not quite. and I guess I do have a request from Chasm. I don't know who we have to talk to. Maybe Joe Gill. We'd kind of like 4 days of nice weather.
1: Oh,
0: so
1: sure.
0: Is that his department?
1: Yeah, we'll put that on Joe's desk.
0: Okay, we'll
1: it'll get
0: on,
1: done then.
0: We'll put that on Joe's shoulder then.
1: Yep, so, absolutely.
0: Yep. So.
1: Well, so far, I mean, now it's only Friday to next Thursday, so it'll change 15 times. But
0: okay,
1: so
0: yeah,
1: far it's a 71 and partly cloudy. So
0: okay,
1: you'd take that, wouldn't you?
0: Wonderful. Absolutely.
1: Three more of those?
0: Three more of those. Yep. Yeah. Rinse and repeat, basically.
1: There you
0: yeah,
1: go.
0: Yeah.
1: Joe, you heard it. Dial that in on your weather machine.
0: Yeah.
1: Well,
0: yeah.
1: Gary Pilgrim, Kenny Ritter, I hope it's 70 and sunny every day next week for you with a nice breeze. Have a fantastic Pioneer Days. Appreciate you coming by. Once you get back to work, huh?
2: Thank you. See you out there.
0: Thank you.
1: You got it. That's Kenny Ritter and Gary Pilgrim with me on Party Line. Party Line brought to you by Chiropractic Connection.
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8: NBC News Radio, I'm Michael Kastner. Today marks a quarter of a century since terrorists hijacked four U.S. jetliners and forced them to crash, killing nearly 3,000 people and jarring the entire nation, and in fact the world. Two of the aircraft pierced each of the World Trade Center's twin towers in New York City, causing them to burn and collapse. Another jet slammed into the Pentagon building in the Washington, D.C. area. President Trump at the Pentagon this morning.
9: With the events of that morning, 2,977 beautiful souls were ripped from our world, and many more died in the weeks and years after.
8: He's joined by Secretary of War Pete Hegseth and former Secretary of State Condoleezza Rice, who recalled her colleague, then Secretary of Defense Donald Rumsfeld, personally pulling survivors out of the Pentagon, despite his security detail begging him to stop. Transportation Secretary Sean Duffy is at the 9/11 Memorial in Shanksville, Pennsylvania, that honors the 44 people who died while fighting the hijackers of United Flight 93. Rigorous security procedures at the nation's airports are continuing to evolve 25 years after 9/11. Tom Costello reports required security screenings of passengers and luggage, real IDs, and terror watch lists were all in response to the 2001 terror attacks.
10: Just 2 months after the September 11th attacks, lawmakers created the TSA, an agency that's now grown to more than 60,000 workers, operating under a set of universal guidelines at more than 400 airports.
8: The Federal Air Marshal Program was also expanded, and flight crews began receiving expanded training for handling unruly passengers. Michael Kastner, NBC News Radio. A federal court is rejecting President Trump's bid to impose restrictions on mail-in voting before November's midterm elections. In a blow to the president's attempted crackdown on mail-in voting, a Boston-based court of appeals decided to prevent the U.S. Postal Service from tightening rules around postal voting. This as the Supreme Court also blocked Trump's efforts to introduce new requirements around the practice. Trump has frequently criticized mail-in voting. A warning from researchers that your online reviews could come back to haunt you. More from Rory O'Neill.
11: A global team led by the University of Texas at Austin finds that how people leave their online reviews can unintentionally reveal information about who they know and their social networks. In theory, the data

0: scraped from Yelp reviews could be used by cyber criminals to target them in a scam. The team did not find any evidence that criminals are actually using Yelp reviews to con people, just that it's possible.
1: More than 384,000 children end up in the emergency room every year in the United States due to dehydration. More from Scott Pringle.
2: Amy Pridemore with Auburn University's College of Nursing says extreme thirst, dark yellow urine, and fatigue are all signs of dehydration.
3: And they may present as just feeling a little bit off. They may be a little more tired than normal. They may not want to eat or drink as much. And that's really where we're looking at early dehydration. Usually it's very hard to notice at first.
2: She says children should make sure they're drinking enough before they start their sport activity for the day. She also recommends water and drinks with electrolytes before, during, and after an active event. Pridemore says once an athlete is thirsty, dehydration may already be present.
1: The U.S. Hockey Hall of Fame is welcoming several families with deep hockey roots to its class of 2026. Stanley Cup winner Phil Kessel and his Olympic gold medalist sister Amanda headline the five-person class. Michael Kastner, NBC News Radio.
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5: 75 degrees starting the 10 o'clock hour. 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Number 4. 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You are caller number 9 at 845-2184. 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
7: 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They are ready to go this morning. We'll get you ready for the USDA reports, dig into the U.S.-Canada trade conflicts, talk inflation, biofuels, and of course, we will spend some time remembering what happened 25 years ago this morning. And Jennifer Scheich from Farm Journal's Pork will stop by with perspective on pork demand right after we get a news update from Haley Bickelhop. Good morning, Haley.
8: Good morning, Chip. Are you feeling rested from your time in Iowa State?
7: No, rested would not be how I would describe it. No, not feeling that way at all. No, it was a great trip down to Ames on Wednesday. That's it was fun being part of Tyne Morgan's College Road Show that will be on U.S. Farm Report this weekend. Of course, I always look forward to doing that down at Ames. And then yesterday, the time that I got to spend at the research farm up in northeast Iowa at Nashua, that was quite the event. I was thrilled to be part of it. And had some great conversations while I was there as well. So, yeah, it was a lot of fun.
8: I bet. Well, that's great. And I will say, I feel like it was a short week this week, but usually the short weeks feel the longest. So, definitely for you with your travels, for sure.
7: Yep.
8: Well, Chip, you mentioned it there in your opening, but today does mark the 25th anniversary of the terror attacks on 9/11. And on the 10th anniversary of 9/11, Farm Journal's very own Clinton Griffiths visited with a farming family in Massachusetts whose loss was great. Chip, now 15 years later, the brother of one of the pilots in the first plane to hit the towers in New York is speaking out once again. John Oganowski was at the controls of American Airlines Flight 11 on September 11th. He was a farmer, a father, and a pilot, and he was on that first plane to hit the World Trade Center, and his body was never recovered. John's brother, Jim, shares how they still honor his brother today.
9: The best place to honor my family and my late brother is on a tractor. So I will be in the field on a tractor the majority of 9/11. It'll be very emotional. I'm sure that it won't be the most enjoyable day on a tractor that I've ever had, but it will be one where I can reflect back on great memories.
8: Well, John's family now runs three farms in Draken, his dad's, his brother's, and his uncle's. John's three daughters now have lived more than half of their lives without their father. And Chip, on Ag Day next week, we'll hear from Caroline, John's middle daughter. We also had this morning a story that Clinton put together just about John himself with Jim talking that you just heard there. So definitely a very touching time. And Chip, I know you've had a lot of time to reflect too. We were even talking earlier this morning on a call.
7: Yeah, Jim's going to be using time on a tractor as therapy. You know, that's kind of the bottom line there. And I think we are all looking for some sort of therapy on a day like today when we remember you know, that the war was brought to us on American soil. And that was a day, a moment in time that changed the trajectory of this country so dramatically. And it's a day that I spent a lot of time with Jim Wiesmeyer. We talked extensively and frankly about what it would mean for agriculture going forward, and we started to put together the newsletter that day, and it started with me just trying to keep up with Jim's thoughts, to be honest with you, Haley, and
8: I'm sure.
7: Get them on paper as quickly as I could, and man, it was quite the day, no doubt, and changed our lives.
8: It definitely did. Well, Chip, we'll get to a couple headlines here this morning. Private exporters reported sales of 264,000 metric tons of corn for delivery to Mexico during the 26-27 marketing year. I don't know if you have any thoughts there.
7: Yeah, the weekly export sales report were really, really good for corn and soybeans, too. Corn, 1.93. This is in the weekend of September 3rd. Corn, 1.93 million metric ton. Beans, 2.64 million metric tons. Good week.
8: Wow. Good week for sure. Well, Chip, you also mentioned it in your headlines. The data point for the week of the grain markets is this morning's USDA crop production and supply and demand reports. For corn yields, the average pre-report estimates from Reuters is 178.4 bushels per acre, which is down 2.3 bushels from August. The drop is a result of the weather extremes in August and early September that challenged that crop. We obviously saw that out on crop tour. And then for soybeans, not much change in yield is expected, with the average trade guesses at 52.5 bushels per acre, down 0.2 from August. Mike Castle had told Michelle Rook on AgriTalk, I believe, in the PM, that the demand will be a bigger story than supply for both corn and soybeans after the report. That's something that we've been hearing quite a bit over the last few weeks.
7: Oh, yeah. The focus will shift very, very quickly to the demand side, no doubt.
8: Exactly. Well, eight Florida lawmakers sent a letter to the Trump administration to address sharply higher sulfur prices. These prices could threaten domestic phosphate fertilizer production and increase costs for U.S. farmers. According to Florida Representative Scott Franklin's office, Tampa sulfur prices previously averaged about $172 per long ton, but now they've exceeded $1,100 per metric ton since May. Lawmakers are suggesting working with domestic refiners and sulfur marketers, addressing transportation bottlenecks, and seeking supplies from U.S. allies. Chip.
7: All right. Thank you very much, Haley. We'll talk to you later.
8: Thank you. Have a great weekend.
7: Let's bring in Jennifer Scheich, editor, Farm Journal's Pork. Good morning, Jennifer.
10: Good morning.
7: All right. The pig business, it needs a shot in the arm from the demand side, doesn't it?
10: It really does. You know, we need to stay focused on that as we look forward. Just put a story out this week with Glenn Tonzer at Kansas State University, and he pointed out that in 2001, pork commanded about 4.6% of U.S. consumers' total food expenditure.

0: pictures. But in 2025, that share has shrunk to 3.3%. So the reality is the broader food basket is growing faster than pork. And consumers, they are spending more money, but they're choosing to spend it elsewhere. And so it's a pretty hard look at what we need to do as an industry. You know, we win when it comes to production efficiency. Pork producers are so good at that. But that's not enough on its own from a profitability standpoint. We've got to be able to generate more consumer demand, domestically especially. And so I think it brings up a really valuable point, too, that we've seen how beef and chicken have both been really succeeding and excelling. But the reality is that beef demand hasn't been growing at the expense of chicken. They've both been growing. And so right. His point is, you know, the average American ate 29 more pounds or ate 29 more pounds of meat in 2025 than they did in 2014. People want to eat meat. So yes. Let's just grow the big pie together. We need to be focused as a pork industry on not being jealous about the success of other industries, but to just figure out what do we need to do to innovate around our product that we know is great to get more people to eat it.
1: Man, that's an important message right there, Jennifer. Really, really important. Let's focus on growing, being part of the growing bigger pie of meat demand yes. that is out there. Good stuff. Get that story and a whole lot more at www.porkbusiness.com. That's Jennifer Scheich, editor of Farm Journal's Pork. Stay with us. The free-for-all is next here on AgriTalk.
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1: Welcome back.

0: To AgriTalk. I'm Chip. Glad that you are with us on this Friday morning. It's the free-for-all. Let's get this thing going. Let's bring in John Newton, VP of Public Policy and Economic Analysis at the American Farm Bureau Federation. Hey, John, good morning, buddy. How you doing?
1: I'm doing great, Chip. Thanks for having me on.
0: Yeah, glad that you are here. Glad that you're here. And Jim Wiesmeyer, Wiesmeyer's Perspective Podcast. Good morning, Jim.
2: Good morning, Chip.
0: Yeah. We do need to start with by remembering what happened 25 years ago this morning, September 11th, 2001. Jim, I think you might have heard me at the start of the show, but the amount of time that you and I spent together that day, the day after, just talking through the issues and what it might mean for American agriculture in the weeks, months, years ahead, that was a very important conversation that we had and a very important newsletter that we put together that week.
2: Yeah, it was a rough one. It was an ordinary Tuesday morning. I recall it vividly, but it became a dark day in our history. It killed, what, 2,977 people at World Trade Center, Pentagon, and Flight 93 that landed near Shanksville, Pennsylvania. But you're behind each of those numbers, Chip, I wrote this morning, was a person with loved ones, daily routines, and plans for a tomorrow that never came. But those who survived must remember that as a responsibility, and I think most people have. But it changed the newsletter. There's no doubt about it. We started increasingly so to try to connect dots, and our international fervor really stepped up a notch or two from that day on.
0: Yes. Yep. No doubt about it. John, what's your memory, your message today as we remember 25 years ago?
1: I mean, Chip, I remember every minute of that day. I remember everything I did that day. It's just such a sad day. And I think, you know, for the people that lost their lives, for our soldiers that defend us, I'm just so thankful every single day, Chip. And one of the things I struggle with a lot is just, it means so much to everybody that was there, and how do I communicate, you know, to my kid and folks around the country who have children, how symbolic and important that day is. And what impressed me the most, Chip, is that day and then the days that came afterwards. And we need to get back to being that way.
0: Yes. Yep. Yeah, that is definitely one of the points that I wanted to bring up in this conversation, was the unity that we felt in the country in the months that followed 9/11 was a feeling that we'll never forget. I mean, when George Bush threw out that first pitch and threw it right down the middle of the plate, okay, I'm a baseball fan. That had a bigger impact on me than it might have on others. But it was a moment in time that really brought people together. And I would love it if we could get back to that, no doubt about it. But I also remember just trying to be so focused on putting together a newsletter that matched the importance of the event, and when it was done at the end of the week, just having a breakdown and just being mentally exhausted by the time we got to the end of that week. It was really something. Really,
2: Chip, I remember driving into D.C. the next day, Wednesday, early Wednesday morning, and hope I never see that again. It was like a ghost town, and there were cop cars parked on the corners of the streets and Black Hawk helicopters flying all over the place. It was just an eerie, eerie feeling.
0: Yeah, yeah. Really something. Really something. Okay. Let's move on to this. And we just experienced the first ever Republican midterm convention. Jim, why? Why was there a midterm convention?
2: Well, they want to stir the Republicans to go to the voting booth, Chip.
0: Yeah.
2: that was one. And I think they may have succeeded there a bit. They are concerned about independent voters moving away, Hispanic voters as well. So it was aimed to mobilize Trump supporters for the congressional elections,
0: yeah.
2: You know, especially when Trump's name is absent from the ballot. And it's too soon to say was it successful. It'll determine the November turnout. The one thing that caught the most attention, which I think was a diversion, was when Trump promised $5,000 payments to adult U.S. citizens. So that is your classic Trump me. And
0: yeah.
2: It tempered kind of the focus on really the GOP senators and representatives up for reelection in tight races. So yeah. So that was the mixed focus of that. But anytime you get the group together, I think is a plus, and I think overall it probably focused the voters' attention on the differences between the two political parties.
0: Yeah. Yeah, there was a big divide noted among even, the commentary that I've read on it, that divide was certainly front and center there. John, what was your takeaway from it?
1: I was going to walk down to the Treasury and get my $5,000 check.
0: Yeah, I'm going shopping.
1: it's President Trump, The Apprentice. It's there's entertainment value there. There's as Jim said, getting the base worked up, getting people motivated for midterms. I mean, this whole township has shifted into election mode. It's been in election mode for several months, but it's very clear now that everybody's got their eyes on November. Trying to get, voters to show up. I saw a poll that said 4 in 10 rural voters may not even show up in November. So I think, again, and given all the issues that we've been facing, beef and executive orders and presidential proclamations, I think getting people to show up is going to be the biggest thing.
0: Yeah. Yeah, no doubt. No doubt. Another item that really took some business headlines this week was all the conversation about interest rates. John, Trump still wants these interest rates lower, but the bond market wants nothing to do with it.
1: Yeah, I mean, the bond market's looking, again, I think we talked about this last time I was on, just the long-term risks, the long-term confidence in our economy is shaken a little bit. I think if you look at the CME Fed Watch tool, we're projected for a 25 basis point increase from the Fed. I know what the president wants is lower interest rates, but I think the Fed's looking in the other direction.
0: Mm-hmm. I don't think there's any doubt about it. And Jim, last night when I was trying to get caught up from, being gone most of the day, and I was sitting down and reading, and I had to send you a text that said, did Bessent really say I am the House now? And he did.
2: He absolutely did, and he knows from his prior job as an investment manager.
0: Yeah.
2: He knows the Japanese yen and Japanese policy, but his remarks specifically concerned intervention supporting the Japanese yen. So he's throwing it right back, and the bond vigilantes are going to test him. But he may be up to the task more than what they think.
0: Well, because of the experience that he had on that side of the market, he my initial thought was, oh, my gosh, they're going to bury this. They will absolutely just be all over the sell side of the market. But then the more I got to thinking about it, the thought that there may be some strategic maneuvering going on that's

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3: Joining us now, ProFarmer economist Lane Acree. Lane, they are leaning on this grain market ahead of the reports.
4: Yeah, they sure are. Basically across the board selling. And if we close where we're at right now, and corn and wheat particularly, you know, it's a pretty bearish technical signal. But we've got a big catalyst here in about a half hour that could shift things around. We'll see. As you guys mentioned at the beginning of the show, we're not expecting a huge change in terms of production for either corn or beans, just kind of inching lower in corn. But we'll see where they end up. This objective yield data is going to be pretty key and important in a new edition for the September report. Yeah. East corn is now down about 7 cents, 627. Novi beans down 24 in the orders, 1307 and a half. We're kind of in that lower range that has capped most of the downside over the last couple of weeks. December, SRW wheat down 19 cents, 722 and a quarter. HRW down about the same, 19 and a quarter. Just under that $8 mark.
3: Yeah. All right. Take us over to the livestock trade. Some nice gains in the cattle complex.
4: Yeah, we're building on some of those recent gains. We're actually averaging, right now, October futures are trading above last week's cash average. We're up about $1.55, $2.19, $3.75. You have to think that's going to help out feedlots in their negotiations at the end of this week. Might see some higher cash. Yeah, big boost to some of those cattle prices. Feeders up 3.25, $3.38.25 in that October contract. Hogs favoring the downside here at mid-morning. Been kind of talking all week. The cash market's been inching lower. Futures been pushing higher. That divergence can only hold for so long. So we're seeing a little bit of a downside action there. October down 80 cents, 82.35 here at mid-morning.
3: Excellent. Thank you, Lane. Have a good weekend. That is ProFarmer Economist.
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3: Welcome back to AgriTalk. I'm Chip. We've got the free-for-all going today. Jim Wiesmeyer, Wiesmeyer's Perspective Podcast, and John Newton, VP of Public Policy, Economic Analysis at the American Farm Bureau Federation. We got to stay on inflation here for just a bit, because the inflation numbers out this morning held steady at 3.4%. Trump wants lower interest rates, John, but 3.4% is not 2% on the inflation rate. The Fed's going to continue to try to hold that back, isn't it?
7: Well, they can try to hold inflation back, but you know, these energy prices, diesel prices, fuel prices, yeah, you know, they're going to show up in this inflation report over the next

0: few months and push that number even higher. So, this is, we're in territory that in my opinion, signals that inflation could be moving higher, and, oil seed prices are going up. That can drive food price inflation. So, we have to be careful at this point.
1: Yeah. Yeah. Grocery prices.
0: And $5,000 in everybody's pocket will drive inflation.
1: Yeah. What is that? $1.3 trillion or something like that? I mean, you dump that kind of, well, we know what happens when you dump that kind of money into an economy. You get 7, 8, 9% inflation rates.
0: That's right.
1: Yeah. Yeah.
0: That's absolutely right.
2: And John's exactly right. The producer price index that was out yesterday clearly signaled that higher prices are coming. And this diesel price thing is going to be really increasing sticky inflation in the months ahead. Yeah. John nailed it. We've got higher inflation coming, not lower.
1: Yeah. Yep. Now, on the diesel front, I've talked to several producers here over the last couple of weeks that they kind of have they've thrown in the towel kind of attitude on it and just went ahead and had to get their diesel book for this fall. But those that buy for the fall and winter are basically just buying for the fall and delaying their winter purchase. I don't know if that's going to be a good move or not, guys, because I don't know where an increase in supply is going to come from, and it makes me wonder, and I know we've talked about this before, but, Jim, what are the odds that the Trump administration is going to take a look at the diesel exports leaving the country and say, you know what, let's keep more of that home here in the States?
2: Yeah, there's pluses and minuses to that. That's about the only thing short term that could possibly increase the supply. But boy, that comes at a cost for trade responsibility. Yes, it is. It is. Now, Kevin Hassett today explicitly used the Jones Act relief as part of the diesel response. It's the first time I've heard him say that. He said the administration is prioritizing additional U.S. refining and making it possible for those refined products to move between the U.S. regions. But, boy, there's not much they can do. Iran is signaling that as we get into October, they actually want higher prices to put more pressure on Trump and to make sure at least one of the chambers in Congress goes Democrat. That's clearly their strategy.
1: Hmm. Yeah. Yeah. John, what if Putin would come to the table and talk peace?
0: Yeah, what if? I'm looking at this other front opening in the Iran war, potentially, this Bab el Mandeb Strait. That concerns me with energy prices. And Trump promised when he was running that we'd end the Russia-Ukraine war. He said he could get an end to that immediately. I mean, we need to get these things done because the disruptions to the global economy is real. Now, I think ag is partially benefiting from the uptick in Russia-Ukraine with our crop prices. But peace is a good thing, that's for sure, Chef.
1: Yeah. Yep, and we could sure use some of that product flowing to important markets around the world. Okay, Jim, 45Z guidance that came out from Department of Energy, it feels like it's moving in the right direction to becoming a source of revenue for producers, right?
2: It appears so. Yeah, we got a lot of information. The 45Z model component recognizing the qualifying farm practices is still forthcoming, Chip. So the notice allows qualifying 2025 production to use that component once available. But this is not a producer payment. But we have to see the qualified fuel producers claiming the credit and then any premium paid to growers. That depends on purchasing arrangements, documents.

0: documentation. The guidance doesn't not establish an automatic farmer payment. That's we know that. So there's a lot to be determined still coming, I think, by the end of this year.
1: Yeah, and those determinations are going to be made on a plant-by-plant basis, won't it, John? I mean, it's not like there's going to be one standard contract that applies to all the ethanol plants out there. They're going to have to make the decisions on their own.
2: Yeah, I mean, it's the same with carbon credits. I mean, several years ago, there were several companies offering these different climate carbon credits. And they were effectively under NDAs. You had no idea what Indigo was offering versus another company. And I think it'll be the same thing here. And like Jim said, there's no guarantee all or any percentage of that, you know, how much of it makes it back to the farm. And that's critically important because the farmers are the ones, you know, paying the money to have these practices on the ground.
1: Yeah. Right. Right. Yeah. So hopefully we can get this all sorted out and it will turn into something meaningful. I'm afraid it's going to be a nickel on corn. And I'm not going to turn down a nickel on corn. But at the same time, all the work and all the effort, if on average it's only a nickel on corn is what it's adding in revenue, that's going to be pretty disappointing. It needs to be more than that. It needs to be. Okay. Let's talk. Yeah, we've got time here. Let's jump into this. The U.S.-Canada trade tiff, war, conflict. Jim, I don't know what to call it. What do you call it?
0: It's a trade war. That's clearly because it's accelerating. Okay. And I think it's a shame because we're still allies, and we have a North American market. And I think reason will eventually prevail, but not at this particular time. This is a more emotional now between both countries. They've got emotion involved, and as we well know, emotion is not a policy.
1: No, no. How did the emotion get in there, John?
2: I mean, I think emotion, to be honest, Chip, I think got in there because there was a deal. I think there was a deal agreed to. They went back to Canada, and they came back and had additional demands. And we heard that, Chip, straight from the horse's mouth. We went to see Ambassador Greer last week, myself and President Duvall. And, you know, I think what needs to happen is Canada has to come back to the table. They need to be the ones that walk back and say, let's get a deal done. Otherwise, I think – you know, all the tools in our toolbox, we will continue to ratchet things up. So we need the Canadians to come back. Let's get a deal. Let's have a conversations about USMCA. And importantly, Chip, what businesses need is they need certainty of what the business environment, what they're going to be operating in, you know, 1, 2, 3, 4, 5 years from now so they can make the investments they need. And we can't do that with this escalating trade war.
1: Yes. Yeah. Yeah. Well, it seems like Carney is gaining political ground by standing up to Trump on trade. His popularity is increasing through this. That's going to be really difficult to get him on board and get Canada on board if that's the case, isn't it, Jim?
0: The Wall Street Journal reported 62% approval and public backing for rejecting unfavorable to Canada trade terms. But Carney has called the latest U.S. measures relatively modest overall. But he acknowledged concentrated harm to particular businesses. So, again, I just think after our elections and some in even in Canada, I think by the end of the year, maybe we can come to a peace agreement and settle some of these things. Because again, it's not working right now. Carney is signaling to EU, good luck working with the EU on trade stuff.
1: Yeah.
0: Okay.
1: Yeah.
0: But eventually, I think we'll be back to a North American market, but it's not fun to watch.
1: Yeah. Yeah, John, the U.S. and Mexico, the talks there seem to be progressing really well. Is that your read?
2: That's the signal we've gotten when we've gone to the White House to talk about it, is that the conversations with Mexico are going well. These are our neighbors. This is our neighborhood, you know, Fortress North America. We have to be able to work together. together. We have to be

0: reliable partners. So many businesses have integrated supply chains across North America. And really, you know, one of the interesting things that Ambassador Greer said to us, which I had never heard anybody talk about, was he called it SoyPEC, kind of like OPEC, but for soybeans, and said, "Hey, we need to go start talking to the we need to go start talking to the Brazilians, and manage our soybean market."
1: Wow. Now that would be an interesting conversation. Guys, what we need you to do down there is pull back on your acreage and let's control this supply a little bit. That would be that would go over like a lead balloon down in Brazil, I got a feeling. All right, guys. Hey, we've got one more segment left. We're going to get to it next. Crop production in WASDE is coming up here in 15 minutes. And Iowa Corn is meeting with Deputy Secretary Baden today on fertilizer.
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1: 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Greg, set the stage on PCV2. It's a long-standing disease in the hog industry. What's different about it now?
7: 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So when we have PERS, Mycoplasma haw, pneumoniae, man, that PCV2D can be a real, real problem. 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
1: Excellent. 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
3: Welcome back to the free-for-all here on AgriTalk. Jim Wiesmeyer, Wiesmeyer's Perspectives podcast, and John Newton, VP of Public Policy Economic Analysis at the American Farm Bureau Federation, are the panelists this week. Before we jump into the crop production supply and demand report, bean demand from China has been really good. Jim, it feels like a little window dressing going into the September 24 meetings. Is that the feeling that you're getting?
4: Yeah, I think you're a little higher in their total purchases of beans than what many in the trade think. They're right at that 50% level. My best sources are saying 60%. You're there. But that shows commitment and between now and then the end of the year, if this summit goes as well as I think it may for agriculture, watch your if they continue to reduce those tariffs, that 10% tariffs, that will get the private sector in China back into the fold, Chip. And that there's your key right there.
3: Yeah, John, boy, if we can get rid of that 10% tariff, that would be a major win for ag, wouldn't it?
5: Well, I was just telling Jim during the break, you know, this feels a lot like, you know, when we were rolling into the phase one agreement. China came in, they started buying, you know, corn and beans and dairy products, and, you know, prices started to move higher. I'm looking at the bean, you know, export commitments, you know, close to 700 million bushels. That's double, you know, where we were at this point last year and the highest level that we've seen since, again, the phase one agreement was really rolling. So that's good news for beans.
3: Yeah. Are we seeing any movement on the additional $17 billion of ag purchases that was talked about following the last meeting between Trump and Xi, Jim?
4: I think it's going to take the summit, and remember it's prorated for this year anyway, but I think, again, the additional tariff reductions, they're waiting on that, because then that'll make the non-soybean purchases much more competitive. Affordable. Sorghum has been a winner so far, other than you know, soybeans, and then you've got your meat sector as well. But I think they're waiting for then we'll get the additional purchases that count against the $17 billion.
3: Okay. All right. Very good. Well, we're within 10 minutes of the September crop production report from USDA. John, what are your thoughts going into this update?
5: Jim and I were talking about that too during the break. I think Jim was saying 177 on corn would probably be a little bullish. Again, it depends on what they do on the other areas of the balance sheet. But I think there's some I'm bullish at this point on where we're at. But I was telling Jim, these higher grain prices, it still doesn't offset the diesel costs that we're going to pay this year. It doesn't offset the higher fertilizer bills that we've already paid. Diesel in Illinois is $5.45 a gallon. That's a record high. Close to 10 or exceeding $10 a gallon in California. I mean, that's, like we said earlier, that's going to show up in the CPI report before you know it, because this economy runs on diesel.
3: Yeah, no doubt. And the other thing is, we look at the increase that we've got in prices on corn, soybeans, wheat, and you like to think, okay, well, that's improving the revenue projections. And it's not, because it's offsetting what was expected to be bigger safety net payments than what are coming. But the price increases that we are seeing in flat price, that is applicable to 100% of the bushels that are harvested. We may not harvest as many bushels as what many believe are going to be harvested this year, but at least the price impacts every bushel. On those, the payments, you know, it was 85, or it's 85% of whatever, and whatever calculation it is, but price feels better than a payment, and a government payment. There's no doubt about that. Speaking of the input prices, Deputy Secretary Vaden is meeting today with Iowa Corn Growers Association. It's a fed-up meeting. Corn growers are fed up with fertilizer prices. You know, we were talking earlier, is there anything that the administration can do on fuel prices? Is there anything the administration can do on fertilizer prices, John?
5: Well, and we actually worked with the White House quite a bit just on, and this is not a short-term fix, it's a long-term solution, but just plugging, you know, fertilizer investments around the country, you know, with their local, you know, farm bureaus. We did it in Montana. We did it in Louisiana, just to facilitate those investments, getting community leaders together to know how important it is to make these longer term strategic investments. In the short run, you know, I'm not sure what really can be done. I know there's still conversations on economic aid and potentially an end of year package, and that certainly would help growers put, you know, a little more cash in their pocket to offset, you know, these massive fertilizer and diesel bills.
3: Very good. But Jim, when I was with Deputy Secretary Vaden yesterday in Nashua, he said there's news coming on the fertilizer investigation. Are you hearing anything?
4: Just that something's coming, but again, what can they do short term? You know, you've got fertilizer companies saying, you know, the sulfur prices and things like that is holding them back. So I agree with John. It's going to take billions of dollars more in investment and time.
3: Yeah, when your phosphate producers, with the price that they've got now, are talking about having to cut production because of lack of sulfur, the problem runs deeper than I think a lot of people understand right now. So, yeah, big deal. John, buddy, thank you so much for hopping on here today. We sure appreciate you.
5: I appreciate you. Just let me get on that text chain with you, Jen, and Mr. Haney.
3: There we go. Love it. Love it. That is John Newton, VP of Public Policy and Economic Analysis at the American Farm Bureau Federation. Jim, thank you, buddy. We appreciate you. All right.
4: Let's get the numbers now.
3: Let's get them out. Let's go, man. Jim Wiesmeyer, Wiesmeyer's Perspective Podcast. Come back this afternoon. Michelle Rooks got a conversation with Brian Grady from Comstock Investments right here on AgriTalk.
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5: NBC News Radio. I'm Chris Caraccio. Today marks a quarter of a century since terrorists hijacked four U.S. jetliners and forced them to crash, killing nearly 3,000 people and jarring the entire country. Mitch McCann reports from New York City, where a remembrance ceremony is being held.
6: We've just seen something quite extraordinary here where we're covering this from. A number of the large ships outside New York Harbor have been pressing down on their horns very loudly to mark 8:46, the moment 25 years ago that flight first struck the North Tower.
5: Two of the planes hit each of the World Trade Center's twin towers in New York City, causing them to burn and then collapse. Another jet slammed into the Pentagon in Washington, D.C. Another plane, United Flight 93, was brought down in a field in Shanksville, Pennsylvania, by passengers and crew members who took matters into their own hands. President Trump says today we renew the sacred oath that we swore 25 years ago that we will never forget. He spoke at the Pentagon and gave accounts of people who were on the planes hijacked by terrorists and some of those inside the World Trade Center.
7: Today, as we remember the many lives lost on 9/11, we also give thanks for the countless lives saved by the immortal heroes of Flight 93.
5: The president said what happened that day was caused by an immense evil. He said that day we found out what Americans are made of. A new survey shows voters would rather Democrats take control of the House than Republicans keep their majority in November's midterm elections. A Quinnipiac University poll found an 11-point difference, with 49% saying they supported Democrats and 38% backing the GOP. The rest were unsure and gave no response. The 2026 hurricane season has officially broken the modern record for the longest stretch without a hurricane, stretching past September 11th with empty maps. Meteorologists credit a super El Nino and a massive plume of Saharan dust for choking out potential storm development, but they do warn to be ready for whatever the last half of the season brings. I'm Chris Caraccio, NBC News Radio. OpenAI is calling for mandatory safety requirements for its artificial intelligence technology after a series of model hackings and warnings from researchers. In a Wednesday blog post, OpenAI's chief global affairs officer said the industry has reached a new chapter in AI capabilities that necessitates new policies. The ChatGPT maker says it's hoping to work with Congress on national AI safety regulation. This all comes after a safety researcher, Anthropic, said that the chance that AI kills all humans within the next decade is greater than 10%. President Trump says nearly a million people will be getting $500 Obamacare refunds starting in October. Tammy Trujillo has details.
8: The money will go to people in 30 states that use the federally operated exchange to buy insurance plans under the Affordable Care Act, the formal name for Obamacare. The money comes after enrollees were hit with massive insurance premiums after Congress let subsidies expire at the end of 2025. Recipients would mostly be those in middle-income households that don't currently receive federal assistance to pay for insurance premiums. The $500 million in payments comes just before the November midterm elections. President Trump has also said the government would pay every adult American citizen $5,000, a total cost of about $1.2 trillion if Republicans maintain control of Congress.
5: The Jewish High Holy Days begin at sundown. In New York, the NYPD is planning heightened Rosh Hashanah security today, the same day it's conducting a massive 9/11 security operation. Police Commissioner Jessica Tisch says the NYPD is taking extra precautions because of a growing number of anti-Semitic hate crimes. The 49ers trounced the Rams 27-7 from Melbourne, Australia last night as week one of the new NFL season rolls on. Mark Mayfield with more.
9: Matthew Stafford was held to under 10 points for just a second time in his career with L.A. The opening week resumes with more than a dozen games on the traditional Sunday schedule, capped off with an NFC East showdown between the Cowboys and the Giants from the Meadowlands.
5: I'm Chris Caraggio.
4: 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You are sure to find an appliance that meets your needs. Need a new TV? We've got that too at Amps in Albany, right on County Road 10, south of Albany. Statewide news time right here on KASM. Federal agents are searching Red Lakes Nation's Child Welfare Building under a search warrant. FBI and Bureau of Indian Affairs agents executed a search warrant at the facility yesterday. Federal officials haven't disclosed the nature of the investigation. Tribal leaders say no arrests were made and there is no known threat to public safety. Red Lake Nation says it's cooperating with federal and tribal law enforcement. Federal officials are keeping U.S. Forest Service's research facilities in Ely and Grand Rapids open. The two sites were among 57 facilities reviewed for possible closure earlier this year. Officials say 23 other sites will close as part of a nationwide restructuring. A Forest Service research facility in St. Paul will also remain open. The agency says the restructuring is expected to save more than $16 million. Brainerd Public Schools are expanding student support after two middle school students died by suicide this summer. 11-year-old Ava Starr and 13-year-old Alexis Thornton died 3 weeks apart. The district is adding a social worker at Forest View Middle School and launching an anonymous tip line for bullying and reporting of bullying. An outside adult is also reviewing how the district handles bullying complaints. Brainerd currently has six counselors serving about 6,100 students. Rockville is keeping the memory of 9/11 victims alive with a permanent memorial. The monument features a nearly 1,000-pound steel beam recovered from the World Trade Center. Community members worked with the Port Authority to bring the artifact to Minnesota. The memorial also includes the names of more than 400 firefighters and police officers killed in the attacks. The monument stands outside the Rockville Fire Hall as the nation marks the 25th anniversary of 9/11. Olmsted Medical Center is expanding its Greenview Drive Clinic and reshuffling several services. Audiology and ear, nose, and throat services are expected to move between February 2027. OMC says the expansion will include new audiology testing booths and easier patient access. Optometrists will remain at Greenview, while ophthalmologists will move to the Rochester Southeast Clinic. The changes will also create more room for OMC's growing ophthalmology services. Jonathan Kuminga is hoping to revive his career with the Timberwolves. Kuminga's career has been affected by injuries, inconsistent playing time, and a reduced role that caused his production to fall over the past 2 years. 23-year-old forward signed a two-year, $12 million contract with the Wolves, the player option for next season. Minnesota expects Kuminga to fill the open spot at power forward after moving on from Julius Randle and Naz Reid. They think his athleticism and ability to attack the basket can create another scoring threat when defenses focus on Anthony Edwards. Statewide news right here on KASM, along with nationwide news, your news brought to you by Amps, Buyer Belt, and Waste Management. Here's weather.
3: Chasm weather.
10: Slight chance for showers today, otherwise mainly cloudy. High of 84. Southerly winds 10 to 20 miles per hour. Chance for storms tonight, lows dip down to about 55, partly cloudy. Highs level off around 69. Tomorrow, mainly sunny. Highs level off around 60 Sunday with a chance for showers. Storms likely, 62 on Monday. From the Weatherology Radio Network, I'm staff meteorologist Jennifer Wojcicki on AM 1150 KASM.
4: Thank you, Jennifer. 78 degrees here into the 11 o'clock hour on KASM. There's your daytime high at 78. Morning low was 65. Yesterday, 79 the high, 50 the low. Normal high 73, a low of 52. Record high 96, 1931. Record low is 35 in 1962. Arcus Weather Center, humidity at 73%. Pressure 29.74. Winds from the southeast at 4 miles an hour. Visibility at 10 miles. Dew point at 61. Sun rose at 6:52. It'll set at 7:37. Look at your weather right here on KASM. 78 right now on our way towards 84. Got a call from Holdingford High School. Holdingford and Royalton playing football tonight. That game is at 6 o'clock now. They're moving it up an hour, playing at 6 o'clock, not 7. Originally scheduled for 7, they're moving it to 6 this evening. So if you're planning on going to the Holdingford-Royalton game and you show up at 7, probably around halftime, show up at 6, you'll see the start of the game. We have your funeral announcements coming up on the way right here on KASM. 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
4: 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Celebration of life for Daniel Joseph Reller, age 57 of Minneapolis, formerly of Little Falls, be held this afternoon, 4 until 7, at M. Bulbrenny Funeral Service in Little Falls. Once again for Daniel Joseph Reller, age 57 of Minneapolis, formerly of Little Falls. Funeral services for Lawrence Lonnie Iverson, age 83 of Osakis. That will take place at 11 o'clock tomorrow morning at Salem Lutheran Church in Osakis. Visitation is 6 until 8 this evening, an hour prior to the service tomorrow, all at the church. For Lawrence Lonnie Iverson, age 83 of Osakis. Massive Christian burial for Stephen Giant Gretsch, age 64 of Albany. That'll be held at 11 o'clock on Saturday at Seven Dollars Church in Albany. Visitation 9:30 to 11 tomorrow morning at the church prior to the Mass. Once again, for the late Stephen Giant Gretsch, age 64 of Albany. A funeral for Dorothy Flipson, age 90 of Cold Spring, be at 11 o'clock on Saturday at St. Boniface Catholic Church in Cold Spring. Visitation 4 until 7 on Friday at the Winter Funeral Home in Cold Spring. 9 until 10:45 Saturday at the church for Dorothy Flipson, age 90, of Cold Spring. Celebration of life for Ann L. Annie Abrams Holt, age 81, of St. Cloud. That'll be held on Saturday, 1 until 4, at Miller Carlin Funeral Home in St. Cloud. Once again, for Ann L. Annie Abrams Holt, age 81, of St. Cloud. And a memorial mass of Christian burial for Loretta Morin, age 88, will take place on Tuesday at 11 o'clock at Holy Family Catholic Church in Belle Prairie. Visitation 9 until 11 on Tuesday at the Holy Family Catholic Church before the Mass. For Loretta Morin, age 88. Look at your weather. How about look at your funeral announcements, brought to you through the courtesy of Shelley Funeral Homes, Onamia, Swanville, Piers, Little Falls, Patton Shod Funeral and Cremation Services of Gray 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

0: Dairy Quiz time right here on KASM. 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You want the $80. Duh. You're on the air on KASM. Would you like to play the Dairy Quiz today?
1: Yes.
0: Your name?
1: Joyce Moores.
0: Where are you calling from, Joyce?
1: From Melrose.
0: Joyce, have you played the Dairy Quiz before?
1: Pardon me?
0: Have you played the Dairy Quiz before, Joyce?
1: A zillion years ago.
0: A zillion years ago?
1: Well, no, actually a zillion and one, I think.
0: It was actually one more. I'm looking at our records. Yeah, I went back, and there it is, a zillion and one years ago.
1: Yep, I figured that.
0: Well, Joyce, I doubt the game has changed at all. I'll ask the questions twice. You'll have 15 seconds to answer. You get them all right, Joyce, you will receive an $80 cash prize. Get one wrong, it's a cheese certificate from Stearns County American Dairy or a certificate to Shady's for their Wednesday buffet. What do you say, Joyce? Should we see if you still got it?
1: I think so, as long as there's nothing about Albany or sports. Because I'm too old to watch sports. I don't pay attention to that. I've listened before just once in a while, and I go, that would just throw me for a loop.
0: You know,
1: so you keep that in consideration.
0: You know, you are not the first person to say enough with the sports questions. And since that is since that has been brought to my attention, I don't think I've had a sports question. So,
1: all right.
0: Yeah.
1: Okay, let's give her a shot then.
0: Just because I like sports doesn't mean everybody likes sports. So I'm trying to play to the audience. Be nice, guy. I'm trying to be a better person. How about that? There we go. So.
1: Okay.
0: No sports question. Your D question here today. Who does Albany play in football? No, I'm kidding. The D question here today. How many hours are in a week? Again, how many hours are in a week?
1: Well, that would be 24 times 7, and you think I'm going to get that?
0: You got your fingers and toes out?
1: 25,
0: 50, 75,
1: 125.
0: 5 seconds.
1: I'd have to add that up. Too late.
0: You didn't have your calculator out on you for the Dairy Quiz today?
1: No. Now, let me just guess. It would be 5 times, 7 times, whatever. I don't know. More than three.
0: Well, you're not wrong. It is more than three. It's 165 more than three. It's 168 hours in a week. Yep. 7 times 24 punches in at 168. So... Shoot.
1: Okay. Well, just for the heck of it, let's do the rest of them, see if I even get one right.
0: Okay. We can do that for the heck of it.
1: Yeah, go ahead.
0: Who played Walter White on Breaking Bad?
1: Okay, number three.
0: What is the capital of Australia?
1: Number four.
0: Spell charcuterie.
1: C-H-A-U-T.
0: No, you're wrong. C-H-A-R-C-U.
1: Okay, the final one for all the money.
0: What's the county seat of Swift County, Minnesota?
1: Say that again?
0: What's the county seat of Swift County, Minnesota?
1: Yep, okay.
0: So that's an 0-for-5 for you right there?
1: Yep.
0: Man, I might have to write my own address if you get the cheese or the Shady's on that one, being you got them all wrong there, Joyce. That was fun, though. I got to be honest with you. Doing the Dairy Quiz now for, I don't know, 4 or 5 years, no one's ever said, hey, can I hear the other questions anyway? No,
1: that's because I didn't get through yet. So
0: that's what I'm saying. That was fun. Joyce, would you like that cheese certificate, or would you like that certificate to Shady's for a Wednesday buffet?
1: I'll take the Shady's certificate.
0: Joyce, hang out on the phone line. We'll get your address off the air, and we'll mail that out to you, okay?
1: Okay, thanks.
0: You got it. Joyce Moores. Unable to identify, well, she didn't get any of them right, but she was unable to identify how many hours are in a week, which punches in at 168. We toss a 5 in the kitty. Come back on Monday the 14th. $85 up for grabs on the Dairy Quiz. 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
6: 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Here's a kill attempt off of a block and down. 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

27 minutes after the hour of 11 o'clock right here on KASM, 78 degrees right now in central Minnesota, as we do not have enough time for the extension reports. Get you your daily extension report coming up in the second half of the hour on your Friday today. I had mentioned the 6 o'clock start time for Holding Ford football. Probably be wise to let you know that the Huskies of Albany, the team we cover, they play at 6 p.m. tonight as well. Albany takes on Pequot Lakes in football tonight, down at TCO training facility where that's the Vikings practice facility. 6 o'clock start time, Pequot Lakes and Albany in football tonight. Maxwell and I down in Eagan this fine evening. So, with that being said, game's at 6, pregame at 5:50. I'm seeing on our log here that the Rosary will begin tonight at 7:20. 7:20, the Rosary coming up here this evening. So there you go. Albany and Pequot Lakes, Huskies and Patriots. A little Granite Ridge tussle right there. Albany doesn't play Pequot a lot in football. Two very prominent teams. And doing it down in Eagan, we'll have Albany head football coach Mike Ellingson on the air and on the ball. I'll pick his brain on how all that came about. How do you just get picked to play a game at the Vikings practice facility? So, yeah, Albany tonight against Pequot Lake, 6 o'clock, right here on your home for Husky Sports, KASM, and online at mychasm.com. We're at 78 degrees right now, 29 minutes after the hour of 11 o'clock on your Friday, the 11th of September.

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1: Minnesota News Network, I'm Tasha Radel. Flags will fly at half staff across Minnesota today as the nation marks 25 years since the September 11th terrorist attacks. Governor Tim Walz has proclaimed today Patriot Day and ordered U.S. and Minnesota flags lowered at all state buildings from sunrise to sunset. The Minnesota DNR is celebrating 75 years of the state's wildlife management areas. Spokesman Jamie Gangaware.
2: It started back in 1951 with a simple idea of saving the wetlands and a small goal of 200,000 acres. And now we're over 1.3 million acres. We're statewide, and it's not just wetlands. It's prairies and forests and all habitats.
1: There are more than 1,500 public wildlife areas across Minnesota. Brainerd Public Schools are expanding mental health and bullying prevention support following the deaths by suicide of two middle school students this summer. This is MNN.
3: Why do we say I'm into football? 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Minnesota Lottery. 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Must be 18 or older to play.
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7: Chasm Weather.
0: 78 degrees in central Minnesota. Remainder of your Friday, we'll see highs around 84 and overcast. Tonight, chance of scattered storms early. Otherwise, clearing skies, lows around 55. Saturday, mainly clear, high of 69 tomorrow. Tomorrow night, lows around 47 and partly cloudy. Sunday, a chance of scattered showers early. Otherwise, mainly cloudy, high of 60. Sunday night, partly cloudy, chance of scattered rain showers, low of 46. Monday, cloudy skies. Thunderstorms likely, high of 62. Monday night skies there's a slight chance of scattered rain shower on Monday, otherwise partly cloudy. Tuesday, 64. Wednesday, 68. Pioneer Day opening day at 71. 78 right now here in central Minnesota, halfway through the 11 o'clock hour. Daytime high, morning low was 65. Yesterday, 79 the high, 50 the low. Normal high, 73, a low of 52. Record high goes 96, 1931. Record low, 35. In 1962. Arcus Weather Center, humidity at 73%, pressure 29.73, winds from the southeast at 17 miles an hour, dew point at 64, visibility at 10 miles, sun rose at 6:52, it'll set at 7:37. Missed your extension report the first half of the hour. Here it is right now, talking silage harvest right here on KASM.
8: This is Jackie Estrom, your cropping systems extension educator for Stearns, Benton, Morrison, and Sherburne counties. The 2026 growing season has been hot and dry from early July through much of August. Depending on where you are in the state, drought conditions range from non-existent to extreme. Growing degree day accumulation has been ahead of normal for much of the season, resulting in early May planted corn projected to reach black layer around 11 days ahead of schedule. Silage harvest has been underway in the Quad Counties for at least a few weeks, thanks to accelerated maturity, although some fields might be impacted by the dry conditions. Moisture is the key factor.

0: factor in determining when silage is ready for harvest. Silage top too wet can result in seeping of nutrients, while silage that is too dry will not pack well, increasing its potential for air pockets, mold, and storage losses. Adjusting moisture after a chopping is not feasible, as it could take 7 gallons of water per ton of silage to raise moisture by a mere 1%. This means that all silage must be harvested when the moisture is just right. Kernel milk line is often used as a trigger to begin testing silage moisture. Moisture levels at specific milk line triggers tend to be highly variable between varieties. In one Wisconsin study, kernel milk line triggers correlated with moisture too high for harvest in 95% of the tested hybrids. When the milk line trigger is reached, a sample of the silage should be collected for testing, either by chopping a small section of the field or by hand. Moisture should be continuously tested during harvest to ensure proper moisture is maintained throughout the lot. Moisture can be measured using a microwave or commercial forage moisture tester. In the microwave, start by placing a glass of water in a corner in the microwave. Use high power to dry a paper plate for 1 or 1.5 minutes. Place the paper plate on a scale, zero it out, and weigh the silage sample that you place on top. A 100-gram sample of silage makes for easy math. Place the plate of silage back in the microwave with the glass of water and heat on 50% power for about 4 minutes. Weigh the sample and return it to the microwave for slightly less amounts of time until the change in weight is less than 2 grams per drying. If the sample is dried for too long, it may char, and a new sample will be required. With a commercial tester, start with a similar 100-gram sample and receptacle. The heating system should dry the sample for 30 minutes at first, and then the sample can be weighed every 10 minutes thereafter until the weight change is less than 2 grams. By dividing the dry sample weight, which is the end result, by the wet sample weight, which is whatever you started with, possibly 100 grams, and multiplying by 100, you get the percent dry matter of the silage. Subtract percent dry matter from 100% to get percent moisture. Silage in a bunker should be harvested between 65 and 75% moisture, and silage in a bag can be harvested between 60 and 70% moisture. For a rough estimate of harvest timing, figure moisture loss of 0.5% per day. In the case of drought-stressed fields, testing is particularly important because a dry appearance doesn't always translate to dry silage. Variation in plant height, maturity, and grain fill will result in variable moisture and quality throughout the field. Despite drought stress, corn with some grain development and some green leaves may continue to accumulate dry matter and fill grain. Giving these plants more time to grow can help improve silage quality compared to early harvest. If pollination was unsuccessful and ears have no kernels, harvest should occur as soon as optimal moisture is reached. Silage with little grain may have increased crude protein and fiber with decreased energy content. Another quality management tool for silage is cutting height. A lower cutting height will increase yield, but reduce quality with a reduced ratio of grain to stover. For normal conditions, anywhere from 4 to 8 inches is recommended, but in drought-stressed fields, risk of nitrate accumulation may warrant cutting at 10 to 12 inches to avoid the highest concentration of nitrates in the lowest third of the stalk. Drought-stressed plants may be temporarily high in nitrate for 3 days following a rain event. It's best to avoid harvest during that time. For more details on managing corn silage in dry conditions, visit extension.umn.edu/agriculture/crop-production/corn/harvesting-drought-stress-corn-4-silage. If you have questions about corn silage generally, reach out to your local extension office. This has been Jackie Estrom, your cropping systems extension educator for Stearns, Benton, Morrison, and Sherburn counties.
1: Well, thank you, Jackie. Jackie Estrom right here on KASM. As 79 degrees right now in central Minnesota after your extension report. Got about a minute and 20 seconds for the unbearable program. News station we have on here in the studio. They're doing obviously a ton of 9/11 stuff today. Quarter century since September 11th, 2001. Like, obviously the math is mathing. I know that 2026 minus 2001 is 25. It's crazy to think that that was 25 years ago, that I've lived 25, 39ths of my life. The fact that I was only, was 14 when it happened, and I've had 25 years since then. Almost, a little under double

0: Ridiculous. And I heard on AgriTalk, I said this the other day, I really, to think back to September 12, 2001, how unified we were, how patriotic we were. Just a, yeah. In a world that's so divided, having us all kind of brought together once upon a time. Now, it took terrible measures for that to happen. But hey, there it is. 9/11, 25 years later. Take a moment to reflect at some point today. Midday Ag Business Update brought to you by Magnify.
1: 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I'm Mark Dorenkamp with Agribusiness News on Brownfield. 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Your field knows the one, Pioneer. The USDA has lowered its 2026 U.S. corn production guess while raising the outlook for soybeans. As of September 1st, this year's corn crop is seen at 15.8 billion bushels, down 1% from August. Soybeans are pegged at 4.53 billion bushels, almost 1% less than last month, but potentially an all-time high. Just after the report's release, corn futures turned higher while soybeans stayed in negative territory. Export demand for U.S. wheat continues to be slow. The USDA says wheat export sales fell to a marketing year low last week with a handful of routine sales to regular buyers against a couple of cancellations. Beef and pork were both below average, while new crop corn and soybean sales were solid. The USDA did report a sale of more than 260,000 tons of U.S. corn to Mexico today. Rising fuel prices are impacting farmers beyond paying more to fill up machinery. Mike Steenhook with the Soy Transportation Coalition says the current state of gasoline and diesel costs influence the broad economy.
2: Particularly on diesel prices, there are so many different ways it can also seep into individual industries, including soybean and grain farmers. And one of them is the whole area of fuel surcharges.
1: He tells Brownfield surcharges in the rail industry are up 150 to more than 300% over the past year, and the additional cost is being disproportionately passed on to the farmer in the form of weaker basis levels.
2: So when you look at these fuel surcharge increases, you can't just assume, well, that's going to be the grain handler's problem, the soybean processor's problem. That's not going to be the farmer's problem. Well, it actually is the farmer's problem, and it's one more way that the increased cost of fuel is going to intrude on farmer profitability.
1: Many farmers are thinking through grain marketing strategies while preparing for harvest. Mark Jackson grows corn and soybeans in southeast Iowa.
3: We're raising this crop. Let's also do a good job of selling this crop. To be successful and stay in it in the long haul, you need to be able to know your cost of production and sell when the opportunities are there.
1: And the chairman of the U.S. Senate Ag Committee says he's preparing for another vote on a farm bill as lawmakers return to Washington, D.C. Brownfield's Kara Hart reports.
4: Jen Bozeman tells Brownfield while the conversations around nutrition provisions continued with ranking member Amy Klobuchar over the August recess.
5: I think they're talking, but so far I don't know. I don't know that there's been a lot of movement.
4: Another farm bill vote is expected to happen the week of September 14th. I'm Kara Hart for Brownfield.
1: And I'm Mark Dorenkamp with Brownfield Ag News.
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0: 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We ask that you don't phone in your Airmark items. Airmark heard Monday through Saturday, 1145 until 1215. 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
8: 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I'm Chris Caraggio.
9: New York City is remembering the 9/11 terror attacks 25 years later. Scott Pringle reports from this morning's remembrance ceremony at the 9/11 Memorial and Museum.
10: Despite 25 years later, the pain is still fresh for this woman who lost her brother, Battalion Chief Oreo Joseph Palmer.
11: Every day still carries reminders of that day in our ordinary lives. We will never, ever forget that sacrifice.
10: With the passage of time, many reading the names of the terror attack victims were not born on 9/11, like this woman who lost her grandma.
12: Now I'm almost the age my mom was when she lost you, and I'm just beginning to scratch the surface of understanding the magnitude of what it must have felt like.
9: Robert Ryan was on the 74th floor of the South Tower 25 years ago and survived. He says this anniversary is emotional for him.
13: I want them to remember that 9/11 wasn't just the day. For some people, it lasted for years. The struggles in getting back their lives, whether because they lost a family member or they were there that day, the impact is everlasting.
9: Looking at the Freedom Tower, Ryan says the area's renewal gives him chills, adding its rebirth reminds him of the rebirth so many other people have had to go through following the attacks. A new Pew Research Center survey finds most Americans vividly remember that day 25 years ago. Around 83% of adults who were born before 2001 say they recall with clarity exactly where they were or what they were doing when they heard the tragic news. Meanwhile, the number of American adults who did not experience that day continues to rise as the attacks grow more distant. Heavy rain is being felt across the southeast. It's due to high pressure, leading to an increase for a flood threat. The Gulf Coast and central and southern Florida will likely see the highest rain totals. Large portions will be under a level 1 out of 4 threat by today, as far north as the Carolinas. I'm Chris Caraggio, NBC News Radio. The Consumer Price Index, a key measure of inflation, rose 0.4% in August over July. The index measures the cost of a wide assortment of goods and services. Numbers out from the Bureau of Labor Statistics show the annual increase is at 3.4%. Not counting food and energy prices, the increase was 0.3% for the month, slightly higher than analysts' expectations. There's a warning from researchers that your online reviews could come back to haunt you, Rory O'Neill reports.
14: A global team led by the University of Texas at Austin finds that how people leave their online reviews can unintentionally reveal information about who they know and their social networks. In theory, the data scraped from Yelp reviews could be used by cyber criminals to target them in a scam. The team did not find any evidence that criminals are actually using Yelp reviews to con people, just that it's possible.
9: Tesla drivers in California have about 2 weeks left to file a claim in a class action settlement that could pay eligible owners up to $350. The lawsuit alleges Tesla improperly charged idle fees to drivers whose vehicles came with free lifetime supercharging. It also claims Tesla threatened to disable or disabled a supercharger access for drivers who refused to pay. National Grandparents Day is Sunday. One neurologist is highlighting a study that shows hanging out with the grandkids is great for brain health.
15: Really, the lesson to take away here is that staying busy and active, cognitively engaged, physically engaged, socially engaged, are ways that we can preserve our brain health.
9: Dr. Dylan Wint with the Cleveland Clinic says grandparents who care over their grandchildren, including cooking for them, playing with them, and driving them, had better cognitive outcomes over time compared to those who did not care for the grandkids. This is from a study involving 3,000 grandparents over an 8-year period. I'm Chris Caraggio, NBC News Radio.
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0: 10 to 20 miles per hour. Lows dip down to about 55. Tonight, chance for storms. Mainly sunny. Tomorrow, daytime highs approaching 69. Highs around 60 Sunday with a chance for showers. Thunderstorms likely, 62 on Monday. From the Weatherology Weather Center, I'm meteorologist Jennifer Wojcicki on AM 1150 KASM.
1: All right, Jennifer. Jennifer Wojcicki with a weather check right here on KASM as we sit at 80 degrees on your Friday afternoon. 80 into the 12 o'clock hour. Morning low is 65. Yesterday, 79 the high, 50 the low. Normal high 73, a low of 52. Record high goes 96, 1931. Record low 35, 1962. Arcus Weather Center, humidity at 73%. Winds from the southeast at 9 miles an hour. Visibility is at 10 miles. Dew point at 64. Sunrose at 652. Will set at 737. 16-mile-an-hour wind from the southeast right now. We're at 80 degrees on our way towards 84. Back to the Airmark, coming up on the way.
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2: This is Devin Bartle at Tri-County Stockyards with your market report for Wednesday, September 9th. Today we had char steers weighing 323 at 535, black steers weighing 468 at 487.50, black steers weighing 517 at 445, black steers weighing 661 at 356. In the heifer department, we had red heifers weighing 345 at 445, red heifers weighing 458 at 420, black heifers weighing 520 at 414, top slaughter heiferette weighed 1440 at $1.80. Top slaughter bull weighed 2005 at $1.94. 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
3: 81 degrees, your noontime news here on KASM Radio. We'll get to midday markets, weather, and more. Also, our interview with Expo, that's World Dairy Expo. We'll have that feature coming up. Alexa Miller joining us. She's in charge of the cattle show and all the contests over there at World Dairy, so we'll have that coming your way. Oh, I hope at right around 12:45 or so here on AM 1150. Brownfield coming up as well. Just a reminder, Holding Ford calling, Holding Ford and the Royalton football game. They are going to move that game to a 6 o'clock start time, not a 7 o'clock start time. So 6 o'clock for that Holding Ford game. And just a reminder, our Albany and Pequot Lakes football game will be a 6 o'clock start as well. So Rosary right around 5:20 here today. Brownfield update right now, it's brought to you by...
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1: I'm Mark Dorenkamp with Brownfield Ag News Headlines. The USDA has lowered its 2026 U.S. corn yield estimate while increasing the projection for soybeans. The corn yield was trimmed to 178.5 bushels per acre after hot, dry finishing weather in parts of the region with minor adjustments to acreage. Soybean yield is pegged at 52.8 bushels per acre, up slightly, with USDA also making modest increases to planted and harvested area. Market analyst Arlen Suderman with Stone X tells Brownfield the corn crop is shrinking and there's been strong demand.
5: Certainly on the export side and the ethanol side, but USDA, while they cut the size of the corn crop by 200 million bushels, they cut 150 million bushels from this year's feed and residual use. And I think that's an oversized cut, kind of acknowledging that they were too high in the first place.
1: Demand is expected to tighten domestic new crop corn and soybean supplies. The new crop carryout is now seen at 1.57 billion bushels, a decline of 86 million from August. The new crop soybean supply is projected at 310 million bushels, 10 million less than last month. Mike Steenhook with the Soy Transportation Coalition says the current state of gasoline and diesel costs are impacting the transportation sector, with fuel surcharges in the rail industry up as much as 365% over the past year. He tells Brownfield the additional cost is being disproportionately passed on to the farmer in the form of weaker basis levels.
6: And it's one more way that the increased cost of fuel is going to intrude on farmer profitability.
1: And U.S. Senate Ag Committee Chairman John Bozeman tells Brownfield he's preparing for another vote on a farm bill as lawmakers return to Washington, D.C.
6: We'll just have to wait and see. I think they're talking, but so far I don't know. 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
13: This is USDA Market News with your market for Thursday, September 10th, 2026. In the Midwest Region Egg Market, retailer paid prices for cartoned eggs delivered store to her are extra large 69 to 77, large 67 to 75, medium 47 to 55. In New York Egg Market, retailer paid prices for cartoned eggs delivered store door are extra large 83 to 87, large 81 to 85, medium 60 to 64. Offering prices on frozen commodity pack canned turkeys on a national basis are 176 to 192 shipping point, and frozen commodity pack tom turkeys are offered at 178 to 192 shipping point. And finally, in the whole broiler fryer market, logs continue to hold steady, floor stocks and supplies are adequate. If you have any questions or comments concerning this report, please call Market News at 514-284-4460. Thank you and have a good day.
3: 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Normally, we do have your managing for profit as well. 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
14: Sell corn at harvest or put it in the bin. I'm Kara Hart, and this is Managing for Profit on Brownfield. Sam Hudson with Corn Belt Marketing says it's a double-edged sword.
15: You know, when we talk about selling with customers, we're really talking about merchandising. Does it make sense to sell it today versus 3 months from now? And I think that's what the market's trying to do, is find a price where we can shut demand off on the front end to finally put carry in the market. Unfortunately, we're just not doing that yet. In fact, some of these bean bids have actually improved despite a $1.20, $1.30 rally. Crush margins are even better. And if they don't have those supplies locked in, price doesn't matter. You just have to find it. And so I think those are some of the machinations we're going through. That was probably the biggest reason to start setting some early harvest basis when we started to get some of those opportunities. Because if prices are going to do nothing but go higher to shut that demand off, it gives us the idea that basis doesn't necessarily have to improve at this time. It's probably still more of a seasonal post-harvest basis move that we're going to be looking at. I guess at the end of the day, probably say, you store that because it's going to give you the opportunity to see how things play out. Basis doesn't necessarily have to get better if the futures rally, but if they rally enough, it'll completely offset that.
14: He says the earlier planted corn isn't looking great as harvest starts in his part of Illinois.
15: You know, in one of the spots that, you know, was inundated with really heavy rains in June and again in August, and a general lack thereof throughout July. And so those extremes, I think, you know, breed problems within the crop, you know, firstly with the lack of oxygen and uptake, and lastly, just with absolute heat that we've kind of finished things off in, and the stock rot and problems you have along the way from disease pressure. And so that's what we're seeing. Some of this early corn being taken out, really low moisture levels, drier than a lot of people thought. I think part of that was because of that heat. You know, stuff's coming in 20 to 23% and yields down, anywhere from 20 to 40 bushels an acre over last year here locally. So is that going to be the case everywhere? Not necessarily.
14: Hudson says he's expecting the USDA to continue lowering corn yields in Friday's supply-demand report. But he says the bigger concern for him is demand.
15: I mean, look what's going on with the cattle market. You look what's going on with the fuel market. It's all the same thing. I'm going to tell you, whether it's 180 or 179, probably doesn't matter, because with fuel prices where we're going, I just don't see how you stop this train. And you know, my whole argument this whole way along is if you can't find a reason to tamp down demand, the supplies don't matter because we're just going to keep using it. And unfortunately, that's where we're at. You know, I'd caution people on trying to get latched on to what the government's going to say or not say. It really has more to do with what has been said over the last several years and the fact that we're kind of stuck in a corner now. Some people have even compared some of these price moves to historical ones we've seen in the past, like in, 2012 or 13. But keep in mind, those prices weren't higher to ration that demand, and we're not doing that here. And all the while, our total corn and bean acres this year were 183.5 million. You got cotton at 90 cents or more. We're not going to grow more corn acres year over year. So we're going to lose area, potentially both in corn and beans. And if we have normal pre-vet plan, it only amplifies that. And I think that's the real problem with all of this. It's not even, where our final yield ends up. It's the fact that you've got a super El Nino going with South America's crop cycle coming up and really no area to tap back into. December really closed up 6 cents, 533 to 534 there on the board. Within shouting distance of the high, I think we got, close to challenging that 550 level here recently. Seen some of the biggest prices we've seen in the last 3 or 4 years, and it looks like that's going to continue. I think one of the other variables you have to kind of toss into the mix here is the fact that there's been a lot of forward selling that's gone on because of how jaded I think the market's been over the last several years, and now the market just keeps plowing through it and yields are going down. And so I think as you get into a post-harvest time frame, there's not going to be a lot for the producer to throw at it. But you're still going to have end users that need it.
14: I'm Kara Hart, and this is Managing for Profit on Brownfield.
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0: Museum is in Little Falls and features more than 25,000 artifacts. Federal agents searched the Red Lake Nation's Child Welfare Building Thursday as part of an ongoing investigation. FBI and Bureau of Indian Affairs agents executed a search warrant, but officials have not released details about the case. Tribal leaders say no arrests were made and there's no threat to public safety. And flags will be flying at half-staff across Minnesota today as the nation marks 25 years since the September 11th terrorist attacks. Governor Walz has proclaimed September 11th Patriot Day and ordered U.S. and Minnesota flags lowered at all state buildings from sunrise to sunset. This is MNN.
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4: Hey, you look at News and MNN here on Chasm Radio, News and MNN. 82 degrees, so let's get to a few corn and soybean cash prices at ADM. As we see cash corn here for today, your September at 463, October at 458. Soybean prices, we do see September, first half September at 1223, second half September and October at 1218. Some dairy numbers, butter and cheese, first of all in the butter here on Friday. We do see butter in your cheese market, no change. Butter $1.37, your cheddar blocks $1.46, your cheddar barrels $1.46. And a quarter. About milk futures, Class 3 milk lower this morning. As we take a gander there, milk here for September, a nickel lower. And right now trading at 16.15. October milk is 3 cents higher at 16.17. November milk is 9 cents higher, 16.49. And December milk is 3 cents higher at 16.61. We'll look at grain and cattle futures all coming up. Your weather forecast right around the corner.
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4: Hey, look at grain futures reacting to some of USDA's reporting here this morning. And a monthly crop production report from NASS showing U.S. corn yield down 2.2 bushels per acre to just over 178.5 bushels per acre. It's in line with trade estimates. Production was down, as harvested acres were trimmed as well by 87,000 acres. So some of that in the corn. Soybean numbers from those reports here this morning. We're seeing those supports are showing soybean yield is up just a fraction. And also harvested acres were also raised as well. So getting some reaction here in the markets negatively led by Soybean futures right now, we are down for September 20 cents.

0: cents at 12.96. November down 35 cents at 12.97 and a quarter. Your January down 34 and a half at 13.12 and a half. Your corn futures, September 2 cents down at 5.12. Your December 6 cents lower, 5.27 and a half. Your March corn, 6 and a quarter down at 5.43. Wheat futures also trading lower, September in Chicago, 9 and a half lower at 7.13 and a quarter. December 21 cents lower at 7.20 and a quarter. Hard red winter wheat, December 26 and a half lower at 7.92. March, 25 and a quarter down at 8.05 and a half. A look at Minneapolis spring wheat for December. Right now, 19 and three quarter cents lower at 7.42 and three quarters. March, Minneapolis spring wheat, 19 cents lower at 7.62. Your oats, September a half higher at 3.55. December oats, 1 and a quarter down at 3.77 and a quarter. We'll look at some cattle futures. We'll do that all coming up. Also look at your weather right around the corner.
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0: Hey, look at livestock. Lean hogs lower October, $1.30 down at $81.85. Your December, $1.42 lower at $72.92. Your February hogs, $1.40 down at $75.42. Now, feeder cattle, big boost here at midday. September, $6.17 higher at $338.75. October feeder cattle, $5.72 higher at $333.27. November feeder cattle, $5.85 higher at $328.62. Live cattle trading higher, October $2.15 higher. Now jumping $2.27 higher right now, $220.10. December live cattle, $3.25 higher at $222.85, and February cattle, $3.32 higher at $224.47. Some midday markets here on CASM Radio. Let's track down the one and only Roger McGowan here at midday.
2: 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I'm Roger McGowan. What happens when your neighbor's farming operation damages your crops, washes soil under your property, and creates problems for your cattle? You might think you have a pretty good lawsuit, but a recent Iowa case shows that proving that you were damaged is only half the battle. I'll be back in a moment to discuss.
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2: A recent Iowa case involved a dispute between neighboring row crop farmers and several allegations. One farmer claimed that herbicide from his neighbor's farm damaged his crops. He also claimed terracing, tile work, and other changes to the neighbor's land increased water flowing onto his property, causing erosion. But the court disagreed. The problem was proof. On the herbicide claim, the evidence showed damaged crops, but it didn't establish that the neighbor's spraying caused the damage. Yield maps were not sufficiently reliable to establish causation. The drainage claim had a similar problem. The complaining farmer had evidence of erosion and spent more than $25,000 on remediation, but there wasn't sufficient evidence establishing that the neighboring farmer's land improvements caused the erosion. The takeaway for farmers is simple. Documenting the damage isn't enough.

0: also need credible evidence establishing who caused it and how. When the claim involves crop damage or water runoff, good documentation and competent expert evidence can make all the difference. This has been the Agricultural Law and Tax Report. I'm Roger McOwen.
1: Alrighty, Roger. Thank you. 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And talk to Shannon, Brad, Lane, Rachel, serving all of Central Minnesota. 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Right now, we are sitting at our daytime high of 82. 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
2: Chasm Weather.
3: Cloudy skies with a few peaks of sun this afternoon with a slight chance for showers. High temperatures reach up to 84. South winds 10 to 20 miles per hour. Lows dip down to about 55. Tonight, chance for storms. Mainly sunny tomorrow. Daytime highs approaching 69. Highs around 60 Sunday with a chance for showers. Thunderstorms likely 62 on Monday. From the Weatherology Weather Center, I'm meteorologist Jennifer Wojcicki on AM 1150 KASM.
1: All right, Jennifer, thank you. 82, we could, let's see here. Yeah, we did see a morning low of 65. Yesterday's high, 79. 1 year ago, we were at, 74? That was our daytime high 1 year ago. Yeah, they're saying a chance of maybe some rain here tonight. Right now, officially, they are telling me a 35% chance, so maybe a few scattered thunderstorms early. We'll have to kind of wait and see on that. Average high, 73. Average low, 52. No precip here in the last 24 hours. And there you go. 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
1: 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A celebration of life for Daniel Joseph Reller, age 57, of Minneapolis and formerly of Little Falls, will be held tonight 4 till 7 at the Emblem Brenny Funeral Home in Little Falls for Daniel Joseph Reller, age 57. Memorial services for Lauren Solani Iverson, age 83, of Osakis. Service to be Saturday at 11 at the Salem Lutheran Church in Osakis. A visitation will be tonight at the church at 6 till 8, and 1 hour before the services at the church also Saturday morning for Lauren Solani Iverson, age 83. Mass of Christian burial for Stephen Steve Giant Gretsch, age 64, of Albany. Service will be Saturday at 11 at the $7 Church in Albany. A private interment will take place at the parish cemetery at a future date. A visitation will be Saturday morning from 9:30 till 11 at the Seven Dollars Church. Following the Mass, a celebration of life reception will be held at Shady Sunset Bay in St. Anna for Stephen Steve Giant Gretsch, age of 64, of Albany. A funeral service for Dorothy Flipson, age 90, of Cold Spring, will be Saturday at 11 at the St. Boniface Church in Cold Spring. A visitation will be 4 till 7 Friday night at the Winter Funeral Home in Cold Spring, and from 9 till 10:45 Saturday morning at the church for Dorothy Flipson, age 90. A funeral service for Ann Annie Holt, age 81, of St. Cloud. Celebration of life will be Saturday from 1 till 4 at the Miller Carlin Funeral Home in St. Cloud for Ann Annie Holt, age 81. Memorial Mass of Christian burial for Loretta Moran, age 88. Service will be Tuesday at 11 at the Holy Family Church in Belle Prairie. A visitation will be Tuesday morning from 9 till 11 at the Holy Family Church for Loretta Moran, age 88. Right now, 14 minutes away from 1 o'clock, we do have 83 degrees. 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
2: One of my goals is to try to meet with all the dairy farmers within my county. To be able to take on that role and do that for the whole state of Minnesota, it just exhilarates me.
1: 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For Chasm Radio, I am Farm Director Joe Gill. It's another edition of our interview with Expo, World Dairy Expo, here on Chasm Radio, just over 2 weeks away from Madison, Wisconsin. This week we feature Lexa Miller. She's coordinator with the World Dairy Expo Cattle Show and also the contests at this year's show. And yeah, we're getting closer and closer, and Lexa gives us a little insight into how she is all involved at World Dairy Expo.
6: Yeah, so I'm the dairy show and contest coordinator. My big goal and the thing I take very seriously to me is kind of acting like the liaison between the cattle exhibitors and World Dairy Expo staff. I actually do own and show dairy cattle and actually have cattle that are going to exhibit at World Dairy Expo this year. My kids and a couple of my friends are going to show some of my stuff. So on top of the dairy cattle show, me and Jenna Langer do all things youth. The fun part of Jenna's and my job is we get to kind of divide and conquer some of the youth things. So we kind of joke and say that anything that is contest youth related is kind of a me point. And anything that's youth and school related is kind of a Jenna point. So with, like, FFA, I take care of the contest stuff. And then Jenna's with the FFA advisors that bring kiddos on ground to participate and see World Dairy Expo in its whole.
1: And when it comes to the youth, a lot of those activities will take place on the Saturday and Sunday before the trade show and educational seminars.
6: So we have FFA Day on Tuesday when the trade show and World Dairy Expo actually opens. But this year is kind of a unique year, and we're really excited about it because we've always said the what we call the front half of the show, which is actually what is before when the trade show opens. So the front half of the show, that first weekend we're on ground, we've always kind of called it the youth weekend. And this year is unique and exciting because actually most of the youth contests will actually be happening on Saturday. We've got the fitting and showmanship on Saturday, fitting in the morning, showmanship starting at noon, and then we've got the national judging contest, which will kick off in the color shavings at 7 a.m.
1: Lexa Miller joining us with World Dairy Expo, and I mentioned, Alexa, just logistically trying to wrap your head around putting the cattle show together. It's not something that just kind of runs on automatic. I mean, it really takes a lot of effort.
6: You are right. This is now my fourth year working at World Dairy Expo, and I've gone to World Dairy Expo since I could toddle. But you really don't.

0: understand the pieces of the puzzle until you see it behind the scenes. And we're so grateful for the volunteers and our superintendents that really step up and help us as staff just keep the train on the tracks. And I work very closely with the dairy cattle judges, and one of my favorite comments is just to hear in their speeches when they say that World Dairy Expo is a well-oiled machine. Us as staff, we try to look at every piece of the puzzle, flip it over to make sure everything is done. But as we all know, some things just don't ever happen the way it should, or there's a little bump in the road. And us as staff, we take that pretty personal when something doesn't go as planned, as any woman really does. But it's so great just to see everybody on grounds, all the cattle in the barns, all the international that come, and just to smile and laugh. And on Friday, when that cow and the junior cow get named supreme, we can breathe, and it's a pretty amazing feeling.
1: Now, as you heard, Lexa owning and showing cattle, and then being, well, responsible, being in charge of the cattle show. I mentioned, Alexa, that has to be, what would you say, an advantage or beneficial to know both ends of the spectrum when it comes to cattle showing.
0: I think it's kind of one of those things that it's a good and a bad. I have a lot of friends out in the cattle barns, and they're my family. I don't even see my kids half the time when I'm at World Dairy Expo because they're off in the barns helping and working for everybody else. But it's such an amazing feeling to be able to sit in this spot because of the sole fact that I am an exhibitor. There's so many people that you'll ask. I don't even know if people would say I am staff. And that to me is very important.
1: When it comes to organizing World Dairy Expo, it's not just a, you know, flip the switch on and here we go again. There's a lot of planning that goes on all year long, and Alexa alludes to even planning already underway for the following year of each show.
0: All of it, yes. When I first took this job, everyone was like, well, that's only a seasonal job, isn't it? And I was blessed because my younger sister actually started working at World Dairy Expo, so I kind of knew a little bit more, I'd say maybe an advantage. But yes, the second we start tearing things down at Alliant Energy and we call move back into the office, because actually our office is in Fitchburg, Wisconsin. So once we get everything back to the office, it's post-show wrap-up stuff, reaching out with surveys. And, I mean, there's some parts of my job I've already been starting to plan for 2027. And there's really no low point, I feel like. I was talking with some judging contest coaches, and I said this year just felt like we just left World Dairy Expo 2025, because the second national judging contest was over, we had so many people planning and ideas about shifting the judging contest up a day that there was just so many logistics and plannings and meetings and committees and just all of it. And that's why I'm pretty excited about this shift in the youth contest. I think it just is going to bring so much more opportunity to be able to make that judging contest a bigger contest, so kids are eligible to judge and exhibit in the Junior Holstein Show that starts on Sunday at 10 a.m.
1: Lexa Miller joining us on CASM Radio with World Dairy Expo. She is the Cattle Show and Contest Coordinator. And I mentioned, Alexa, that cattle showing group, that community, that family, it's really interesting. Always fun to see that each and every year. And I told her if she could maybe summarize it or describe it for somebody who, like me, has never shown cattle or maybe never been to World Dairy Expo.
0: It is my vacation. We grew up on a dairy farm, and we didn't take too many vacations growing up just from the factor of somebody's got to feed and milk the cows. But being able to be a parent and watch my kids do what I got to do and go off and do a little more of the youth

0: trips aspect of it is, I think, one of the most amazing things. Growing up, my core favorite memories all actually involved showing or some type of cow activity. And like I said, I don't get to see my kids all too often during Expo, but the atmosphere in the barn, you know, every parent sees a kid and there's always someone keeping an eye on them. Half the time my children eat at somebody else's string because they walk in and they're having lunch. It's such an amazing thing and activity for these kids and these youth to be a part of. And I really enjoy listening and talking to the kids that didn't grow up on a dairy farm that have taken on the dairy showing and how they excel and how they're going to be able to continue egg in some kind of aspect going forward.
1: Last year at World Dairy Expo, over 60 different countries were represented, and no matter if you're coming from Albany, Minnesota, or from China, or any part of the world, World Dairy Expo really has a homey feel to it, and a very welcoming atmosphere, which they try very hard at.
0: It is, and I've said it since I was young. World Dairy Expo has always been my Christmas break, with Friday, those older Holstein cow classes have always just been my Christmas. It's just like Santa came. To be able to watch those cows walk across the shavings and some of those household names that just, you don't even have to say their full name, and you see them walk into the ring, and it's amazing. It really does take your breath away. I often say my favorite part of my job is when we're taking Supreme Champion photos, and when they're doing the headshots as the cows are looking towards the big doors at the cattle entrance. And every year so far, I've snuck behind and taken udder shots of all those Grand Champion cows, and that's still my favorite thing.
1: 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Lexa is the World Dairy Expo Cattle Show and Contest Coordinator, and we look forward to it 2 weeks from this coming Tuesday, another World Dairy Expo in Madison, Wisconsin. 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
1: 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Your gold at just under $5 an ounce lower, and $4,402. Your silver 8 cents higher at just over $65 an ounce here at midday. But your Dow just about 600 points higher at 52,646. 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
10: Today marks 25 years since the terrorist attacks of September 11th, 2001. And for most adults, it seems like yesterday. Here's Matt Mattinson.
11: A new Pew Research Center survey finds most Americans vividly remember that day, as 83% of adults who were born before 2001 say they recall with clarity exactly where they were or what they were doing when they heard the tragic news. Meanwhile, the number of American adults who did not experience that day continues to rise as the attacks grow more distant. 10% of adults today were born after 2001 and only know about the attacks through what they've learned from others. 60% of these young adults, aged 18 through 24, say they first learned about the attacks in class, while smaller shares say they first heard about them from family or friends.
10: New York City Mayor Zoran Mamdani and former Mayor Rudy Giuliani seemingly put politics aside this morning to commemorate the 25th anniversary of September 11th. The two shook hands and spoke briefly at the 9/11 ceremony this morning in Manhattan. Earlier in the week, Giuliani said Mamdani should not attend the ceremony. Yesterday, the Mamdani administration released documents accusing the Giuliani administration of misleading New Yorkers about the toxic air following the attacks. The consumer price index, a key measure of inflation, rose 0.4% in August from July, putting the annual increase at 3.4%. Nick Arpa reports the rise was driven in part by high energy prices.
12: And the knock-on effect means those higher costs are also pushing up prices, really for any goods that are transported. So groceries heading to store shelves, items sent through the mail, internet purchases.
10: Not counting food and energy prices, the increase was 0.3% for the month, slightly higher than analysts had expected. The report is the last major inflation indicator released before the Fed holds its policy meeting next week, where it will vote on interest rates. I'm Chris Caraggio, NBC News Radio. Florida Governor Ron DeSantis is not a fan of President Trump's proposal to pay out $5,000 checks to every U.S. adult if Republicans win the midterms. He said that if there is a surplus revenue, Trump should instead cut people's tax and return it to the people. He said that borrowing that money and flooding it into the economy will only lead to more inflation. Diesel prices are surging. David Holt with the Texas-based Consumer Energy Alliance points to a decline in refineries.
13: The tighter the refinery margins and capacity, then the more diesel costs.
10: He says back in the 1980s, the country had 350 refineries, and now it's down to just 130. And California, he says, just got rid of two. The gas tracking website GasBuddy says diesel has crossed the $6 a gallon mark nationally. And on the West Coast, the signs at some stations are maxed out at $9.99 a gallon. The Centers for Disease Control and Prevention is issuing a health alert regarding rabies. Michael Kastner reports.
14: The CDC says there have been recent reports of increases in human exposures to rabid or possibly rabid animals nationwide. The agency is reminding the public to avoid contact with wildlife and sick animals and to seek medical help if bitten. The CDC says from July through August of this year, they've gotten 17% more rabies-related inquiries than during the same period last year, including reports of mass exposure events.
10: It's one of autumn's signature aromas, and now you can smell like it. Daria Albinger has details.
15: Sweet, buttery, and as far as Brock's is concerned, it's what we should all be wearing this fall. The company that brings us candy corn this time every year is now out with a perfume that smells just like it. Brock's Ode to Candy Corn is described as a blend of creamy vanilla, sponge sugar, and honey. It'll go on sale the first day of fall, September 22nd at 7 p.m. Eastern Time, and each bottle will come with a bag of candy corn.
10: I'm Chris Caraggio, NBC News Radio.
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2: 82 degrees here in central Minnesota. It's Weatherology Weather Check time. 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We catch up with Ray Miller from the Weatherology Weather Center. Ray, how's our weekend looking?
3: Looks cooler as we head into the weekend. Definitely going to feel much more like fall for Saturday and Sunday. In the meantime, one more summer-like day today, including a chance for some thunderstorms as we head into the late afternoon. Could have one or two strong storms, so we'll keep an eye on that. High of 83 degrees with south winds up to 35 miles an hour. Scattered showers and storms early tonight with a low of 55 degrees. Saturday, sunny, high of 69. Sunday, chance of showers and much cooler with a high of 60. Monday, chance of showers and storms again with a high temperature of 62. In the Weatherology Weather Center, I'm meteorologist Ray Miller.
2: Ray, we appreciate the report as always. We will chat with you coming up at 3 o'clock, okay?
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2: 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We're at 82 degrees right now, 82. Daytime high, morning low was 65. Yesterday, 79 the high, 50 the low. Normal high, 73, a low of 52. Last year, we saw 74 the high, 55 the low. Record high, 96, 1931. Record low, 35 in 1962. Arcus Weather Center. Humidity at 64%, pressure 29.68, winds from the southeast at 12 miles an hour. Visibility coming in at 10 miles, dew point at 67. Sun rose at 6:52. It'll set at 7:37. 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
6: The top 25 reasons for not going to church. 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That is certainly not true in most churches. True Christians are the most accepting people on earth. You might say, well, if they knew my lifestyle, they sure wouldn't accept me. The truth is, there's not a single Christian who has not been where you are at some time in their life. And I personally do not know of a single Christian who doesn't still sin from time to time. Jesus loved every one of us before we accepted him. While he was on this earth, he had a reputation for being a friend of sinners. In fact, he loved them so much he died for them. Christians are followers of Christ, and we can't claim to do that without loving everyone for who they are. So come as you are. You'll be accepted, and that's the truth.
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Monday night Al-Anon meeting at Avon City Hall for family and friends of alcoholics, 5 until 6. All are welcome. Third Tuesday of the month is this upcoming Tuesday. Stearns County Veteran Service will be at the Painesville Legion, 9 until 3:30. Stop on out. There's the Out of the Future on KASM.

0: 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Happy 17th birthday to Andrew Heitzman of Albany from Grandma and Grandpa Heitzman. Happy birthday, Andrew. Happy birthday, Larry Tice of Painesville from the kids and grandkids. Happy birthday, Larry Tice of Painesville from the Weberts. Happy birthday to Alice Eisenshank from your nephew Mike, Alice of Richmond. Happy birthday, Alice. Happy wedding anniversary to our daughter and son-in-law, Ann and Steve Fisher of Avon from Mom and Dad. Happy anniversary, Ann and Steve. Please wish Dan Albrecht of Delano happy birthday tomorrow. Have a great day. Love your sister, concertina Melinda. Happy birthday to Brenda Prescher of Sartell from Richard Prizer. Richard Prizer wishing Brenda Prizer a happy birthday. There's the birthdays. Anniversaries right here on KASM. I got to wish my sister-in-law a happy birthday today. Happy birthday, future sister-in-law, Shelby. 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
0: 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Action-packed on the ball coming up on the way. We're going to chat with Mike Ellingson after a market break. We have El Rosa baseball manager A.J. Hadley joining us to start the program. Got Dr. Keith on there. We'll get Randy's game-by-game Viking prediction. Always a treat. That's all coming up on the ball right here on KASM.
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17: Work, I'm Sean Maloney. Despite drought across much of Minnesota this summer, the outlook for fall colors is fairly encouraging. The DNR's Brian Schwingel says the conditions that can seriously hurt the annual display largely haven't developed this year.
18: We have not had tree disease or tree insect or weather conditions that are going to be very detrimental to fall colors. On the whole, I'm predicting fall colors. Most people are going to think they're pretty normal.
17: Schwingel says an unusually warm September and October could push peak colors later than normal. Minnesota Congresswoman Kelly Morrison is backing a bipartisan effort to keep

0: just like playing the lottery. Minnesota Lottery. I'm in. Must be 18 or older to play.
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2: Little pressure by the Dutchman in the backcourt. Huskies break that pressure. Nett to the hoop. Nett gets it to roll in. Isaac Nett. Nice little move that he found some open space, put it up and in.
3: Kalaji in the corner with two. Top of the key, Meyer for the win. She got it! Paige hits it at the horn. Her 33rd point of the night. Broken play into the corner. Meyer wide open for three, and it's nothing but net.
4: Oh, and Cole Schmidt drives it to left field. This one is back by the fence, and we are tied at 3-3 on the first pitch. Donnie Hyder's got goosebumps on his head right now. I can see them as on the
5: Friday afternoon means on the ball with Randy and Kirby, brought to you by Dr. Keith Schlepper of Chiropractic Connection in St. Joe.
6: You got it. It's on the ball here on your Friday, and we'll chat with Dr. Keith, hopefully after a 2 o'clock news break. He's not still world traveling, is he, Randall?
7: I don't think so. No.
6: A 2-week vacation seems very off-brand for Keith Schlepper, but hey, we've been wrong before. We begin on the ball, a fun one. We're going to chat with El Rosa baseball manager A.J. Hadley after that awesome run the Saints just went through. A.J., thanks for joining us here on your Friday afternoon. How are we doing today?
8: Hey, appreciate it. Thanks a lot for having me.
7: Yeah, it was definitely an exciting run for the El Rosa Saints and your fan base, A.J. And you got to play a lot of baseball. What I always say, in the season when a lot of fields are sitting idle already, you're playing into September, and you know that's pretty cool, isn't it?
8: Well, that was a first for me, first for everybody in El Rosa. September baseball, what more could you ask for?
6: When you look at it too, the chance that this team that you've kind of constructed in uprising the last 2, 3, 4 years or so, when you've got a nucleus that you've put together. The Dingman boys, the Mueller boys, great pitching from the Van Beck family as well. Toss in a couple Fishers and Winters and stuff like that. You were you're kind of gearing up for some runs here, and now here they come, right? What a fun weekend.
8: You know, I always joke that we got a bunch of 17 to 24-year-olds led by our, I call him the senior captain at age 27, Derek Wiener. And, you know, it's just a good young core that they want to practice. Every day they want to play a game. Every day, you know, after that game on Sunday, I said if I scheduled the game on Monday, they'd all be there.
7: That's awesome. Well, you know, to get to Labor Day weekend, AJ, all things have to be like clicking. On, you know, your team hit well in the state tournament in the 5 games. I'm seeing like 3.24. Your team pitched well, a 2.47 ERA. And everything just fell into place, didn't it?
8: Well, you know, it that state tournament, everything's got to go right for 5 straight games. You know, you got to hit, you got to make the plays, you got to throw strikes, and we did well in all those facets of the game. And it basically that last game just kind of came down to the clutch hits. You know, we left 15 runners on base, and truth be told, fell short by one run.
6: I'm going to piggyback what Runce was going with, Age, as you look at the 5 games in the state tournament. I mean, you come out of a tough region as the 3 seed, but all your hitting runs, I mean, bunting, you got guys over. You got bunts down. Delayed steals were working. You got 21 scoreless outs in the semis against Hanska out of a Greenwald Cub, words that have never been said before. You got a 17-year-old giving you 3 shutout innings in the state finals. I'm going to pat you on the back and say the button was pushed correctly for about

0: about a month straight here.
1: Well, appreciate that, Kirby. You know, just getting out of the region tournament itself, you know, there's good teams everywhere. Look, you know, there's no games off. There's no days off. You got to show up to the park and just get through your region. And, you know, state tournament-wise, five games. You look at our dugout, you know, we got guys that could be starting, you know, and you got a chance to see that in the region tournament against Atwater. We kind of flipped our lineup there, and those guys stepped up. And, you know, it's just a good blend of guys that are completely bought into the system, and they know their role. And, yeah, you got to, you know, grow up fast. You got to trust a 17-year-old. You know, we've seen a Grant Macho pitch against us. He was unbelievable in that semifinal game against Hanska. Like, I mean, I had full trust to him. He was a draftee for us last year. Pitched his heart out. His adrenaline had to have been at an all-time high.
2: Yeah, absolutely. You're just giving me goosebumps reliving some of that stuff again, because I was there in the stands watching it. And, you know, what's really cool about amateur baseball, AJ, especially when you make that final run and you end up in the championship game, a great core of these guys, they're going to come back. There's not free agency in amateur baseball for the most part. You're going to get a lot of these kids back. And, you know, to build on that and just to remember what a great run it was, I mean, it sets up pretty well for El Rosa in the future, doesn't it?
1: Well, you know, and 100%. You know, like, these kids are young. They're going to be around for a while, but it only is going to push our community baseball of, you know, whether it be Belgrade, El Rosa, Bruton, you know, to watch us go on that run. There was young kids all over that are now going to be dreaming of being an El Rosa Saint.
3: It was pretty remarkable. I mean, going into it, I'm not telling you anything you don't know. I don't think a lot of people would have picked you guys out of the final eight to beat Glencoe, beat Hanska, and then lose by one to Fairmont. I'd say the prognostications at mnbaseball.org would have saw otherwise, but kind of fun to play bracket wrecker, isn't it?
1: Well, you know, I recall from Sunday afternoon, after I'd thrown batting practice to all the guys, and I didn't have the Herb Brooks speech dialed up, because I, for one, had not been in that situation myself. But, you know, I said, you guys have done all the hard work already just to get to this game. You know, it the rest is just going to be gravy. Just go out and be kids. Enjoy the game. Have fun. Take a look in the stands. Look around. Look at all the people that came to support you. Watch you, your parents, your girlfriends, what have you. And it's just, it couldn't have went any better other than not winning that game.
2: Yeah. I think one of the coolest pictures that I picked up out of the whole weekend was to see all the alumni down in the field with your present team. It speaks volumes, doesn't it?
1: Oh, absolutely. You know, those guys are guys that paved the way for us. You know, you looked during the game, you looked around the crowd, you saw people you knew, stuff like that, and they wanted to get that picture, and all of a sudden, you know, after the game ends, people just come pouring out in the field, and it's like, oh, there's the Heider brothers. Oh, there's Dave Campson. Oh, there's Matt Mindorf. You know, Pat Ilias, Steve Mueller, Gumby. You know, the alumni just kept pouring out. I'm like, I didn't even see you guys all game. Where were you?
3: That's awesome. And the fact that everybody hopped on board, and you were obviously familiar with the Lake Henry run in 2017, that knowing that the Stearns County League's kind of jumping on the back right there, your phone had to be on fire on Sunday morning wishing you luck.
1: You know, my phone, that weekend, the week after now, I've had to charge it multiple times a day. Just the support, the outreach from our league, our region, you know, everybody was jumping on our bandwagon. You know, St. Martin loses that tough Class B, you know, game, and KP was like the first one to text me, we're on the Saints wagon now. You know, it's a special community of baseball players in our area that you just really can't take for granted.
2: Yeah. Stearns County League, Region 8C, so well represented in the final weekend, AJ, and I think that just goes to show that we're playing some pretty good baseball up here in central Minnesota too, aren't we?

0: I tell you what, you know, I really wasn't even surprised. It's like, you know, the Starbuck guys, you know, Richmond, no doubt in my mind, I think they were probably one of the best teams in our league. And not surprising that they were there either, you know. And it's like, hey, look it up. Final eight, here we go. It could be. We're all rooting to maybe play Starbuck in that championship game, you know, once we all made it to the Final Four, you know. And just, oh, it was so much fun.
1: When you look at the tournament, a couple of individual awards, I think who was all tournament team again? Van Beck got on there, Wiener got on there, Fisher and Mueller?
0: Jackson Peter and Ethan Mueller and Nuke Wiener and Van Beck.
1: There we go. Yeah, and just some awesome tournaments for those individuals, obviously.
0: Not surprised again. You know, Jackson Peter probably, I don't know, he's kind of cemented his legacy now as being one of the top hitters in Saints history, a la maybe like a couple down from Pat Ilias yet. you know, those guys, they put the work in, you know, and for me to see a kid like Peyton Van Beck, you know his past history the last couple of years, his arm hasn't been where he's wanted it to be, and, you know, we got to June, we got to July, and this was the goal. This is the goal that he had for himself, and, you know, he did all the work necessary, the arm care during the week to prep himself to pitch, and, you know, post-pitching, you know. That's the Peyton Van Beck we all know, and I still think Derek Wiener is, you know, one of the top hitters in this league. He just had an unbelievable weekend. You know, it's like, oh, there's Derek Wiener on base again. You know, and Ethan Mueller, dad, Steve, longtime Saint, college ball player, Alex Tech. I have not seen another gamer in a long time. And he just has the need to compete. He puts the work in. He's got, you know, they got their batting cage at home, all the stuff. Well deserved.
1: When's he going to start yelling like his dad?
0: Well, I don't think anybody will.
1: That's just that distinctive Steve Mueller voice.
2: I tell you, AJ, to be part of a state tournament, we went to the three classes here a few years back. They drew 29,075 fans, the largest attendance since 1961. And to be part of that whole picture is awesome. And, yeah, El Rosa, kudos to you guys. It was just a great run. And now you'll be dealing with the target on your back because everybody's going to be gunning for El Rosa next year. And, AJ, you guys are ready for it, aren't you?
0: Well, I appreciate that, and, bring it on, you know. I do think, you know, the last couple of years with our success and finally making that next step, we know that we're going to get everybody's best, you know, and we're going to see number one starters. Well, good for us because we want to prep ourselves to face that level of pitching at the state tournament, you know, and that you just got to embrace it, I guess, and, you know, as far as the attendance goes, I'm looking forward to 2027 because it's going to be in our backyard.
1: There we go.
2: Yeah.
1: To the victors go the spoils, and embrace the bullseye. AJ, we appreciate your time. Congratulations on a fantastic run for the El Rosa Saints, and maybe we'll be talking to you next year on this time as well. Okay.
0: Well, Randy Kerb, we always appreciate your guys' coverage and keep doing what you guys do.
1: We can do that.
2: Thanks for giving us your time, AJ.
0: You bet. Thanks a lot.
1: AJ Hadley, El Rosa Saints manager. It's On the Ball, brought to you by Chiropractic Connection. 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
3: Soybeans, corn, and hogs were lower. Cattle were up. Hello, I'm Megan Grebner with your commodity market update on Brownfield. Speed wins. That's why Sign is focused on delivering higher-yielding genetics faster than the competition and why they've released more new Enlist C3 lines than any other company. Sign has yield. Soybeans were lower on profit taking and technical selling. The USDA raised production and yield, but did lower ending stocks on export demand expectations. Weekly new crop sales were strong at nearly 97 million bushels. November beans were down 35 and three quarters at 1296 and a half. January beans down 35 and a quarter at 1312. Corn was lower on profit taking and technical selling. Yield and production projections were down on the month after a hot, dry finish in some key growing areas. That did help pull the new crop ending stocks guess lower. December corn down 3.5 at 5.30 1/4. March corn down 3 3/4 at 5.45 1/2. The wheat complex was lower on profit taking and technical selling. Export sales were a marketing year low, partially due to high prices as the trade continues to monitor the Black Sea slowdown. The USDA left new crop U.S. ending stocks unchanged. In Chicago, December wheat was down 16 at 7.25 1/4. March wheat down 15 at 7.41 1/4. In Kansas City, December wheat was down 20 1/4 at 7.98 1/2. And in Minneapolis, December wheat was down 16 3/4 at 7.45 3/4. Live and feeder cattle were up sharply ahead of direct trade. Feeders had the lead on that drop in corn. October lives were up 185 at 219.67. December live cattle up 262 at 222.22. October feeders were up 495 at 332.50. Hogs were down on inconsistent wholesale demand and profit taking. October lean hogs were $1.62 lower at 81.52. December lean hogs down $1.65 at 72.70. I'm Megan Grebner for Brownfield.
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3: 82 degrees in central Minnesota, 8 minutes in front of the hour of 2 o'clock. Randy Rothstein, Albany football coming up tonight. Huskies taking on Pequot Lakes down at TCO Performance Center, where the Vikings practice facility. Pretty awesome opportunity for the Patriots and the Huskies tonight. I had a chance to chat with head coach Mike Ellingson, recapping last week's victory over Litchfield and previewing tonight's matchup. Joined by Albany head football coach Mike Ellingson. As coach, on your Friday today, always nice talking to you when you're 1-0 after a nice victory, a 38-24 win over in Litchfield last Friday. Boys came to play. Maybe some added motivation season ending against Litchfield the year prior, but coming out with a win by two scores, you'll take.
4: Yeah, for sure. I think, you know, we saw what we expected. We saw two pretty darn good football teams, very physical matchup, and, you know, I thought our kids were just able to make kind of a play when they needed to, or a stop when they needed to really grab hold of the momentum there and take care of business, and that's a good way to start. If a good ball club, a good physical ball club, very similar to last year, you know, I'm sure their sights are set on seeing us again later down the line, but we got a long time between then and now.
3: You put about 250, 260 on the ground. That's music to your ears, right?
4: It's in the right direction. I can tell you after the section final last year, I wanted to put 500 on them, if I'm being honest. But set 250 was good, and I think, you know, I think mission accomplished of set the tone of what we're going to be this year, and you know, kind of get back into the down home roots of be able to pound the ball and play some tough defense, and you know, when push comes to shove, you know, we're going to be able to air it out. But if we can take care of it and take the air out of the ball and keep the other offenses off the field by pounding the rock, then that makes sense to me too.
3: Three guys over 57 yards rushing, two over 76, and one in triple digits, Dylan Hoffarth at 106. Tip of the cap to the big boys up front, huh?
4: Really did a nice job. You know, I think with four of them kind of being brand new starters and things like that, they really dialed into the coaching plan just starting off from week one. Gagne does a great job putting them in a position to succeed, and trying to get the guys in the right spot is always kind of an interesting thing of like, hey, do you got it set for week one? You know, and they answered the bell at the scrimmage, and then were able to do so against a very tough physical Litchfield team and well coached as well.
3: Got a D2 running back on the other side of the field. I think you were you told the boys when you had him on D, let's make sure we know where Taylor is, right?
4: Yeah, I think a common theme for them. They were able to get some yards through the air, and we'll have to clean that up this week too. But you know, Taylor's going to get his fair share of carries, and you know, he really looked explosive in that second half. As you know, most guys were playing both ways at that point, and he was only playing one way, so he really had fresh legs, and that made those drives and those extended drives that much sweeter in the second half, is being able to limit his touches.
3: Did you have Connor for more interception yards than rushing yards on your bingo card?
4: a scoop and score fumble?
3: I did not have that one
4: on my bingo card.
3: There you go, yeah.
4: So I kind of told the big fella I hope he can crack a big one this week and get things going, and I kind of gave him a glorified offensive lineman of the game too, as you know, he was kind of like a pulling guard for us most of the night, and any of the yards that he'd got were tough yards and needed yards, you know, and I think there was one maybe third and eight, and we almost snuck a trap. My boys didn't line up in the right formation, which coach wasn't too happy about, because I think the linebacker would have been displaced a little bit more, and we would have got a first down out of that deal. But you know, you live and you learn with first games, and try to get those things corrected for the next ones.
3: So you get the victory last week over Litchfield. About the middle of the summer this year, well, hold on, I don't want to get to Pequot just yet. How about Mr. Hunter Becker banging a, what did he have, 34-yard field goal? You haven't seen a 34-yard field goal in your time at Albany.
4: No, no, definitely not. You know, I feel like, you know, in practice, I think we talked about it pregame where it's like the kid is good from 40 in practice. I didn't know about being in a hash. But without taking the wristbands of our two-minute drill out and being able to manufacture points with 20-some seconds left and getting Becker in a position where he can get one off of a right hash, I'm like, holy cow, that was really huge because they had just scored. We get the ball back with 25 or whatever it happens to be, and we find a way to get some points on the board right before half. Those are very, very big points for us.
3: 34-yard field goal. I've seen extra points miss short at Albany before, Coach. So that was a thing of beauty. Now we move our focus to this Friday night. It came out in the middle of the summer that there was going to be a schedule change. You wouldn't play Apollo at home on September 11th. You were going to take on Pequot Lakes at TCO down in Eagan. How did this all come about?
4: I was up at my daughter's softball game and playoff softball game up in Pequot Lakes this past May, and Bungie was up there as well, and Mags kind of ran by the idea of saying, here we've got a game of the week secured, here's the date, we'd be interested in playing you guys, you know, we've got to go through the proper channels, get things approved by the districts, make sure the other teams are okay with, you know, Pequot was supposed to play Rock Ridge at home, we were supposed to play at Apollo at home, make sure those two are comfortable playing each other, and then proceed to the district level. And, you know, we're both in two separate districts, so then you got to have approval on that level. So there were some definite hoops to go through. And this is just kind of that special circumstance where if you don't ever want to give up a home game, and unless it's something special, and, you know, I thought this was kind of worth the leap and hopefully a memorable night for our fans and for our kids. I think you're going to be a popular guy tonight on the radio because I think there's going to be some streaming kind of issues with people not having the Star Tribune and things like that. So I think the chasm listening will be at a high tonight.
3: Well, we normally do pretty good for Albany football, but if you're telling me it's going to be better, I'll take it.
4: I think it's going to be better tonight. That's what I got.
3: What are the boys fired up to get down to the Vikings practice facility?
4: Yes. So, you know, Coach being the older guy that he is, trying to hide it from the boys, you know, I tried to keep it a secret, just said, hey, you know, there's something in the works. I think you guys are going to like it. Well, some 10th grader had gone through and highlighted my text or something like that and then copied and pasted somewhere else. So they all knew, you know, that day of, because I shared them the wrong document where I thought it was a PDF flat document. Anyways, too much dork talk there, but they knew what was in the works before any coach or anything else told them, and I was trying to hide it. So I'm pretty bad at hiding things, I guess.
3: Sure. I mean, so pretty awesome moment for those guys, a night they won't soon forget. Aside from, you know, knocking on lockers and maybe trying to find if Justin Jefferson's hanging out late after practice, we do have a football game to play tonight at 6 o'clock. Remember, a 6 o'clock start time for those listening. What do we know about the Pequot Lakes Patriots, Coach?
4: You know, I think they're a unique test for us. You know, this team hadn't lost a regular season game in 4 years. So you've got a quality program. They just lost to ESCO last week in a tough physical matchup where, you know, I thought Pequot was the better team and they just didn't have things go their way. So we've got a team that can equally run and pass and plays tough defense. So they find a way to get their athletes in space. I think they've got one of the better sophomores in the state in number 21. I think in some rankings and recruiting styles, he's up to like number 2 in the entire state. So I think people will identify that kid as, oh, that kid looks pretty good. But they've got some quarterback talent. They've got the ability to spread it 5 wide, so all the way to bring it down into old school football of we're going to go double tight bone and come right at you. So. Been a defensive challenge for us this week, trying to make sure that we've got our coverages correct, make sure that we're communicating correctly if we happen to be in a zone, those types of things. And those are all good conversations to have in week 2. And you just hope that the kids got enough in practice so that they can emulate what they did in practice in a game so they can just go second nature and fly around to the football.
3: No offense to my wife's alma mater, the St. Cloud Apollo Eagles.

0: Eagles, but you're tossing a state tournament caliber 3A team on your schedule when you already got Litch, New London, and Piers, and some other formidable opponents. Iron sharpens iron, right, Coach?
1: Yeah, I mean, I keep telling the kids this is about as tough a schedule as I've had since I've been here. I know my first year, I think Watertown Mayor went to state, Malacca went to state, Zimmerman went to state, and Princeton was pretty darn good. So, I mean, we had a pretty good schedule that year, but this one is definitely up there as well with, you know, New London seems to be bouncing back. Foley looks pretty strong. Melrose is going to be as good as they've been in the last however many years. So, I mean, the schedule is definitely not light this year.
0: Coach, before I let you boogie, give me the Randy Rothstein gene count for this evening. How are we doing in the medical tent?
1: Well, we had some unfortunate injuries in the JV game. So we got some youngsters. I think we have three youngsters that will be out this evening with injury. But varsity, we should be at full capacity. But had some delays with some youngsters out a month or so.
0: What did you do with JV? Did you play Pequot or Apollo?
1: We played Litch this week in JV. I think we ended up winning 55-18, something like that. I think it was maybe 42-8 at half. Kids came out and really were able to run the ball effectively. I thought Hunter Hinkleman looked really outstanding. Brady Schiffler had some nice plays as well. And, you know, you're playing pretty good defense. And Dingman had their quarterback flustered as they didn't have much time to throw.
0: There we go. I'm okay with the JV report before we sign off on Fridays. Get some of those young bucks some love on the ball. Coach, we appreciate your time as always. Safe travels down to Eagan, and we'll catch you at the Vikings facility, okay?
1: All right, sounds good. We'll see you there.
0: Husky head football coach Mike Ellingson joining me on your Friday afternoon for On the Ball. It's going to be a fun one, Randy. That's two pretty doggone good teams down in Eagan tonight.
2: Absolutely, absolutely. The Patriots aren't to be taken lightly, that's for sure.
0: Programming reminder, it's a 6 o'clock start time for Albany football tonight, 6 p.m. Our rosary will be heard at 5:20. We have more On the Ball coming up on the way.
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5: NBC News Radio. I'm Chris Caraggio. 25 years ago today, terrorists hijacked four U.S. jetliners and forced them to crash, killing nearly 3,000 people and jarring the entire nation. Monica Nelson reports.
6: Two of the aircraft pierced each of the World Trade Center's twin towers in New York City, causing them to burn and collapse. Another jet slammed into the Pentagon building in the Washington, D.C. area. The fourth, United Airlines Flight 93, en route from Newark to San Francisco, carrying 38 passengers and 7 crew, crashed in a field 80 miles southeast of Pittsburgh after passengers struggled with armed hijackers to regain control of the aircraft.
5: The FDNY is honoring all the first responders lost on 9/11 with a special wreath-laying ceremony at the New York City Fire Museum. Lizzie Radabali reports.
7: On that day in 2001, the city lost 343 firefighters, and thousands more continue to pass away every year from 9/11-related illness.
8: And we gather today in this sacred space of memory, surrounded by the living history, the valor, and the great spirit of the FDNY.
7: Officials unveiled a new memorial bell made by the official bell foundry of the Vatican. The FDNY is hosting several memorial services, including one at Engine 54 and Ladder 4 in Midtown Manhattan, where they lost all 15 of their firefighters that were sent to the World Trade Center.
5: From dusk till dawn today, twin beams of light will shine 4 miles into the sky at Ground Zero. The 9/11 tribute in light was first presented 6 months after the September 11th attacks and has been illuminated every year since. It can be seen from a 60-mile radius around the city. The cyclosporiasis outbreak has officially ended. The CDC announced today that the largest ever outbreak of the foodborne illness sickened nearly 20,000 people overall. Health officials linked it to shredded iceberg lettuce supplied by Taylor Farms in Mexico. I'm Chris Caraggio, NBC News Radio.
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14: Chasm Weather.
15: Overcast this afternoon with a slight chance for storms. Highs level off around 83. Southerly winds 10 to 20 miles per hour. Partly cloudy skies. Tonight, chance of thunderstorms. Lows dip down to about 55. Lots of sunshine. Tomorrow, 69. Chance of rain showers Sunday with highs in the upper 50s. Thunderstorms likely and highs in the low 60s on Monday. From the Weatherology Radio Network, I'm Staff Meteorologist Jennifer Wojcicki on AM 1150 KASM.
0: All right, Jennifer, 82 degrees right now in central Minnesota. Daytime high of 82 here into the 2 o'clock hour. Morning low with 65. Yesterday, 79 the high, 50 the low. Normal high, 73, a low of 52. Last year, 74 the high, 55 the low. Record high, 96, 1931. Record low goes 35 in 1962. Arcus Weather Center. Humidity at 60%, winds from the southeast at 16 miles an hour, visibility at 10 miles, pressure 29.65, dew point at 66. Randall Martin Rothstein, when did that sun come up today?
2: Oh, boy. 6:43.
0: 6:52, and it will set at?
2: 7:45.
0: 7:37. So not good today, Randy.
2: He's not paying attention.
0: You can be better next week. How about that?
2: Okay.
0: Onward and upward. On the Ball's back with you right here on KASM. Brought to you by Chiropractic Connection. Dr. Keith from Chiropractic Connection joins us. Happy Friday, sir. How are we doing today?
16: Happy Friday, gentlemen. Glad to hear from you guys that you did all right last weekend, and you guys are doing okay yet.
2: Yeah, I just I texted Dr. Keith, are you in the office? And that was like at 2 o'clock or so. And I got a response from Dr. Keith probably last Friday during the football game. So it was about 7.
16: Yeah, and I got your response at 5 o'clock that night.
2: That's weird that it took that long. Yeah.
16: Yeah, my phone's been acting up since last Thursday, so it might be one of those things where they make you get a new phone.
2: Yeah, yeah. Well, you had a little R&R, and you're back at the office this week, Dr. Keith, helping your patients out. And have you seen some interesting, dilemmas this week?
16: We had a couple. We had one last week that we were going to talk about, but phones didn't work, cooperate. But we had a 3.5-year-old come in that's been constantly chronic constipated for years, 3.5, and parents finally allowed him to get adjusted, and her sister was harping on her how many times now to get adjusted, and adjusted the young man, and told the grandmother that was babysitting, I'm like, be expecting quite a few blowouts pretty soon here, and within 2 hours had 3 BMIs, and it was pretty good, and she was like, why'd you have to do it on my watch? I'm like, well, they live in the city, so they had a the kid was feeling a lot better and less grumpy after that. So it was, from what we heard, it was pretty successful from what they told us. And we had a gentleman that fell weirdly on Tuesday and had a lot of knee issues, and we were able to work a lot of it out. And didn't seem like there was any ligament damage, ACL, because of the tests that we did. And I just told him the ice adjusted it. He was walking better afterwards, but he'll probably need to be seen next week and take care of what's left of it.
2: You know, Dr. Keith, you treat so many injuries, and there are some cases where you know deep down that you probably can help them, and you will recommend that maybe they do have some surgery then, right?
16: Yep. We've sent a few of them out, that some from around these small towns came in just to get x-rays, just wanted our opinion after listening to us here, and we did the x-rays and said, yeah, you're going to need hip surgery. I know other people have kind of told him to do it, but with the x-rays, he trusted us, and he said, you might as well get hip surgery. He's been loving it. He's, like, so glad that he did it. Did we adjust him after that, after he was done with it? Yeah, he came back and has been working with us and getting lined up again, but as soon as we saw the x-ray, I'm like, yeah, I can get you out of pain, but it's never going to stay there, and you're never going to get pain-free because the hip joint is so bad. Farmers are notorious for beating up their bodies to save their livestock and everything else, and the work that farmers do. And, you know, came in and we checked it out. Another patient that has chronic, sciatic and worse, and did decompression table with her quite a few times and still not getting better. I'm like, it's time for an MRI. We got to see what's going on and you'll probably need a steroid shot or cortisone and some PT to help, and then come on back and once the inflammation comes down.
0: Fix any tractor neck lately?
16: We had one yesterday. It chopped a lot of corn silage and came in and could barely turn their head to the right. And by the time we were done, we had them almost all the way back to normal.
2: Nice. No whole hands, though, right?
16: Pardon me?
2: No whole hands, just Randy Rothstein.
16: Just Randy is the only one with a whole hand, yeah.
2: That's right, exactly. Hey, at Chiropractic Connection, Dr. Keith, of course, you mentioned x-rays. That's a big part of your practice where you like to see what's going on, and that people can have their initial conference with you, right?
16: Yep, we sit down and talk what's going on. We have them fill out paperwork so we have a place to get started, a record of it, and then we can talk and find out what's going on. Because, you know, when you put it in the computer, it only can tell you so much information, and sitting there and discussing with you and getting that connection of what's really going on. And then with that, we do an exam, do some range of motion, test the neck, back, shoulders, knees if we need to, if you're coming in for that, and then we do the x-rays. And then we do a light adjustment at first just to start getting things moving so that the second visit we can get even more done, because we want to look at the x-rays. We let you look at them the first time around without all the line analysis, because that takes about a half hour, 40 minutes for me afterwards. And then we work on what I see, the immediate stuff, and then fine-tune it when you come back.
0: That range of motion stuff, that's always a key indicator for you when someone's like, yeah, you know, I can't turn my head this way or can't move my arm this way. you go, uh-oh, we need to fix that.
16: Yeah, you got to see what's going on, and it's, okay, how much degeneration, arthritis is in there? Is there fusing? Is there neck surgery that you forgot about? I've had that happen a few times that people forgot that they had neck surgery and able to go in there, and you see the x-rays like, oh, when was this? Oh, yeah, that's right. That was like 10 years ago. I forgot all about it. And it's like nice to know before you go in there and start working on them.
2: You bet. Yeah, doctor, if somebody wants to call you and make an appointment, they can certainly do that, right?
16: Absolutely. 320-363-4694 and or through a website at drslepper.com.
0: Dr. Slepper, we appreciate your time as always on your Friday. Welcome back, and we'll catch you next Friday, okay?
16: That was awesome, gentlemen. Thank you very much. Enjoy your weekend, everyone, and on to fall.
0: On to fall, exactly. There we go. Dr. Keith over at Chiropractic Connection joining us on the ball. Randall, the ESPN app has the Twins playoff odds or playoff percentage 2.5%.
2: Mm-hmm.
0: You think that's pretty accurate?
2: That's very accurate. It's very accurate.
0: They got some work to do.
2: They virtually have to win every game. I mean, realistically.
0: Yeah.
2: There's too many teams in front of them right now in that wild card race that it's just going to be tough. It's
0: four teams you're chasing.
2: Yeah, yeah. You just don't make that ground up.
0: It would take it would be a bit of a miracle.
2: It would be a miracle.
0: And
2: yeah, I don't think this team right now has it in them to win almost the remainder of our games. It's just not there. Not there. Start a little bit too late.
0: When you started the season without Pablo, you did not address the bullpen issues until about the trade deadline.
2: Correct.
0: You caught some injury with your most productive hitter in Buxton, and you cut payroll.
2: This was Jeffers.
0: And Jeffers, but I'm just saying, mm-hmm. home run wise with Buxton. So you were running a race a couple feet behind the whole
2: exactly.
0: time.
2: Exactly, exactly, and yeah, that's a race that you're not going to win. Yeah, there was too many things stacked up against him, honestly, and you talked about the bullpen, and then all of a sudden, you get Ober that goes down for a couple weeks in there, and you get Joe Ryan that. There was two incidents throughout the season where he had to go sit down a little bit, and I don't know if he's totally back yet. And
0: he's throwing – is it tonight?
2: He threw earlier, too.
0: Oh, yeah, that's right.
2: He had one other start already in four innings, I think, and was not real impressive. Gave up a home run earlier in the week. And
0: right.
2: So, yeah, there's just too much stacked up against him right now. I think the Twins did find out that Cody Clemens can be part of their team and be a big asset. Royce Lewis, I mean, he stayed healthy through much of the season here. He was hurt initially, but came back and stayed healthy. And I mean, you got the young kids like Culpepper and Walker Jenkins. I think they're here right now for
0: sure.
2: Good. I think they're up with the big team now.
0: And Lee's a big league player.
2: Yep, Lee's a big time.
0: Kiesel could be a big league player.
2: Yep.
0: I read somewhere that the Twins scored the second most runs in baseball and gave up the second most runs in baseball.
2: And that's probably very true, Kirby. Yeah, very true. And, yeah.
0: You can't give up the second most runs in baseball and go to the playoffs.
2: And expect to be in the playoffs.
0: That's tough to do.
2: No.
0: Because then you're banking on six, seven runs every game.
2: You're banking to outscore them with big run totals. Yeah.
0: And pitching is still going to beat hitting.
2: Yeah.
0: The good stuff. So.
2: Yep.
0: Where are they at? Cleveland? Or no, host Cleveland?
2: Cleveland's at home, and then the Yankees come in next week for three.
0: Yeah, so, the healthy Yankees.
2: The healthy. Yeah, with Judge. Yeah.
0: I'd say the dirt's starting to fall on the casket a little bit for the Twinkies. Yeah. But, hey, you never know. We'll see what happens.
2: Yeah, we went from a point, Kirby, early in the season, I don't care to watch the Twins, to all of a sudden we started watching them
0: a little bit.
2: Pay attention. Yeah, pay attention.
0: Pay attention. Give them a couple innings.
2: Some fun moments.
0: And when you look at the pitching, too, when we talked about it, if you came back next year and Pablo was healthy and you had Ryan Ober and Bradley, I don't know.
2: Yeah.
0: That's not the worst
2: and what
0: rotation.
2: Zebby's been doing, hey.
0: Yeah. Zebby could round out the rotation.
2: Yeah.
0: Give a little love to the bullpen. You got something in the closer. Got a couple guys back there.
2: Mm-hmm.
0: It could be worse.
2: Could be worse.
0: I think. Well, Runtz, have you done your homework on the Vikings' record this year?
2: Absolutely, yes.
0: Perfect. The much-anticipated Randy Rothstein game-by-game Vikings prediction right here. I've done it, I believe, since I came back in 2017. So this will be your 10th year with me doing this, where Randy goes game-by-game, win-loss, and we start on Sunday. Vikes host the Packers. What do you got?
14: I got the Vikes. I got the Vikes in that one.
0: 1-0.
14: Yeah, 1-0.
0: Why do you

0: the Vikes in that one.
1: I just think the Vikings at home, first of all, a squad that hasn't played hardly at all this spring, or I mean this summer in the training camp, the starting squad, I think they're going to come out ready to play against the Packers.
0: Sure.
1: I really do. And that's a team that finished strong last year. They finished 9-8. I think they're gonna build off of that.
0: There we go.
1: I really do.
0: 1-0 next week at Chicago.
1: Yeah, they're gonna lose that.
0: 1-1 Sunday, September 27th at Tampa Bay.
1: Yeah, I think they pick up a win there. They go on the road and they pick up a win.
0: 2-1
1: against Baker.
0: October 4th, Dolphins come to town.
1: Yep, gonna beat them. Yep.
0: 3-1 October 11th, travel to New Orleans.
1: I think they're going to struggle here, but they're going to win.
0: I was going to say, yeah. Randy.
1: Yeah.
0: Interesting.
1: No?
0: Okay. Vikings on Sunday, the 25th of October, hosting the Colts. Reminder, I will be at that game for my brother's bachelor party, if that changes your opinion at all.
1: No.
0: Okay. What do you got?
1: I got the Vikes beating the Colts.
0: 5-1 Vikings, yeah. Going into a November 1st matchup at Detroit.
1: Yeah. Here's where I think we're going to lose our second game.
0: Two losses.
1: Yep.
0: Lose to the Lions. Monday, November 9th, Monday Night Football against the Buffalo Bills and Josh Allen.
1: We're not going to fare well there.
0: That's going to be a tough one.
1: Yep.
0: 5-3. It doesn't get easier. Parsons probably back as the Vikes go to Green Bay on November 15th.
1: I think we'll have our way with the Pack this year.
0: Sweeping the Packers.
1: I think we sweep the Pack.
0: 6-3 Vikings. This is an interesting one. Mexico City, Sunday Night Football, on November 22nd at the San Francisco 49ers.
1: Yeah, that we don't win.
0: We don't win that one.
1: No.
0: Okay. Niners look pretty good.
1: They look pretty good.
0: Last night. Sunday after Thanksgiving, Vikings hosting the Falcons.
1: That we're going to pick up a win there.
0: I don't think they're going to be very good.
1: No.
0: They got some guys, but I don't think that's the toughest matchup by any means. Sunday, December 6th, playing host to the Carolina Panthers.
1: There we pick up another win.
0: That's 8-4.
1: 8-4.
0: Going into a Thursday night football game at New England.
1: Yeah, and, you know, typically the Vikings don't do well in the national spotlight, but I think they're going to pick up a win here at New England that night.
0: 9-4. Sunday night football, the Sunday before Christmas,
1: yep.
0: Vikings hosting the Lions.
1: Yep. Here, I don't feel good again. I don't feel good with us against the Lions this year. I think we're going to lose that.
0: You think they're a little loaded over there? Okay.
1: Yep.
0: That puts us at 9-5.
1: Yep.
0: On the Sunday after Christmas, playing host to the Washington Commanders.
1: That we're going to win.
0: That's a win.
1: Yep.
0: 10-5. Sunday, January 3rd, another game, albeit. This one is in New York, or New Jersey, technically. Vikes at Jets.
1: Yeah, and that one we're going to win as well.
0: 11-5. We end the season by hosting the Bears. Date and time not set.
1: I struggle with the Bears. I really do. And I'm going to call that a loss.
0: So we sweep the Packers,
1: yep,
0: and then get swept by the Lions and the Bears.
1: Yep.
0: That puts us, Randall, at 11-6.
1: Is it good enough to make the playoffs?
0: Oh, yeah, that's playoff. I think you got to win 10 games to make the playoffs. So by your stance, you're making it sound like you think we would finish in third place in the Central, or in the North, excuse me?
1: Right.
0: Who takes first between Chicago and Detroit?
1: I think the Bears got the upper hand right now.
0: The Bears?
1: Now. Yes.
0: Back-to-back division champions.
1: I
0: Johnson and Williams.
1: I can't cut them out. Yeah.
0: Johnson and Williams. So the Vikes do make the playoffs, though?
1: The Lions, you know, they've got a history of having some injury problems, and, you know, they still got some of that personnel. I think the Lions are going to run into a little bit of injury problem as the season goes on.
0: Just none of – they'll be healthy both times they play us?
1: They'll be – they've got our number, in my opinion.
0: I'll be watching them some other game. And
1: even though J.J. McCarthy could beat – the Lions last year.
0: No,
1: it was Brosmer that
0: Brosmer
1: beat him.
0: That's on right. Christmas night.
1: Yeah, I take that back. Brosmer. Yeah, and I think the Packers got some internal issues with Jacobs, and then there's some other stuff that's
0: Parsons is hurt for a while. They've been the seventh seed three consecutive years. If it was the old school playoffs, Randy, they wouldn't have made it because we've only had seven teams make it in each conference.
1: And then, I mean, who's their number two and number three quarterbacks? Because I don't think Jordan Love's going to stay healthy this season.
0: I don't even know who the Packers back. Because Malik Willis was, but he's in Miami now.
1: He's in Miami. Okay.
0: I have Packers backup quarterback. Oh, Tyrod Taylor. An older Malik Willis is who they're going with. So there we go. Uh-oh. He didn't want to look at you.
1: No.
0: Not happy with you right there. I think that's a little rich. Randy thinks the Packers are going to stink this year. Your thoughts? Oh, boy. He gave you the old Jersey bird right there. Mm-hmm. Randy says 11-6. I'm probably more of the 9-8.
1: All right. Okay.
0: You had a couple wins in there that I was
1: at New England.
0: At New England. And Joseph?
2: Nate Schillingen's going to go 16-0.
0: Ooh. They play 17 games. He's 17-0?
1: Is that the family softball tournament in St. Martin?
0: Oh, he gets a bye?
2: Yeah.
0: Sure.
1: In St. Martin. That's right.
0: Those Schlungens normally don't do very well at that tournament, right?
2: Yeah, tough one for the Stangs first round, the Arsenals. Watch out, guys.
1: Yeah, Funks are defending champs.
0: And Joe, you're playing shortstop for the Stangs, right?
2: No.
0: Quick answer right there. So that should be fun, by the way, that Fred Schlungen softball tournament in St. Martin this upcoming weekend. But, yeah, I'd say more of 9-8, personally.
1: Interesting.
0: I don't know about Murray the entire year. If Kyler stayed healthy, I would like maybe a 10. I could see getting to 11. I don't know about his durability, though. We do have a way better offensive line, way better weapons, and a more capable head coach than he ever had in Arizona, but he's still a little injury-prone.
1: This is the roller coaster of Kevin O'Connell, though, I think.
0: You're on that even year?
1: We're on the high part of that roller coaster.
0: It's an every other right now.
1: It is.
0: And this would be the every.
1: Yeah.
0: So last year was the other. This is the every.
1: Yep.
0: So maybe 11's too light, Randy.
1: I'm not going to guess 13, no, because that was very rich.
0: Was that last year?
1: Two years ago. Last year was 9-8, right?
0: No, I'm saying, didn't you guess us for a pile of wins last year?
1: I did.
0: Yeah.
1: Yeah, I forgot the roller coaster.
0: It was the down year.
1: The down year.
0: Right.
1: Yeah. Hey, I'm learning.
0: If they do struggle and they fire O'Connell, they do have Flores right there. So the people who want Flores to be the head coach, he's sitting right there.
1: Could be promoted.
0: There we go. Randy, there's a couple football games that have been moved up here this afternoon as on our sibling station, Total Country, Bob FM, 5:30 start time for Sox Center and Melrose, the Bob FM Bowl.
1: Yeah, they're anticipating maybe some weather with lightning moving in a little bit later on tonight, so they'd like to get that all wrapped up before that severe weather becomes an issue. Because in high school, if they see lightning, Kirby.
0: Half hour right there.
1: Half hour, boom.
0: From every bolt.
1: Yeah.
0: It's not just from the first one. The clock resets the last one. Remember that time we were playing, was that Watertown?
1: Yeah.
0: And it was lightning, and then it was like 20 minutes, and then there was another one, and it was like, oh, no.
1: I know.
0: 30 more minutes.
1: Yeah.
0: Son of a. But, yeah. So, also, Holding Ford and Royalton will be played at 6 o'clock, not 7 this evening. Albany and Pequot Lakes is at 6 o'clock tonight.
1: Down in the cities, though.
0: Down in Eagan. Yeah. Coach Ellingson says we're going to have a lot of people listening to Max and I tonight.
1: Really?
0: That's what he said. His prediction. Glad you were listening to his interview on the Ball.
1: Yeah.
0: By the way, Randy, no baseball this weekend. What are we going to do? First time in 5 weeks. Pumpkin patch for you.
1: Oh, I tell you, Randy's body feels like he played baseball. Yeah.
0: Hamstrings are barking again?
1: Oh, yeah. Yeah. Last night was a big night picking. So.
0: And you get all weekend to do it again.
1: You got it.
0: There's On the Ball. Runs, have a good weekend, okay? On the Ball brought to you by Chiropractic Connection. Bottom of the hour news with Max Steigoff. Coming up, it's 2:30 On the Ball right here on KASM.
3: Work, I'm Sean Maloney. Minnesota's new Veterans Museum will officially open to the public Saturday. Former State Representative Jerry Newton was among numerous legislators who helped secure funding for the facility.
4: The museum is a fitting tribute to all those Minnesotans who have served our country since the state was formed in 1858. And it shares our veterans' stories of duty, honor, and country. It's a venue for families to come to appreciate the sacrifices.
3: The museum is in Little Falls and features more than 25,000 artifacts. Federal agents searched the Red Lake Nation's Child Welfare Building Thursday as part of an ongoing investigation. FBI and Bureau of Indian Affairs agents executed a search warrant, but officials have not released details about the case. Tribal leaders say no arrests were made and there's no threat to public safety. And flags will be flying at half-staff across Minnesota today as the nation marks 25 years since the September 11th terrorist attacks. Governor Walz has proclaimed September 11th Patriot Day and ordered U.S. and Minnesota flags lowered at all state buildings from sunrise to sunset. This is MNN.
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2: Forecast this afternoon with a slight chance for storms. Highs level off around 83. Southerly winds 10 to 20 miles per hour. Partly cloudy skies. Tonight, chance of thunderstorms. Lows dip down to about 55. Lots of sunshine. Tomorrow, 69. Chance of rain showers Sunday with highs in the upper 50s. Thunderstorms likely and highs in the low 60s on Monday. 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
3: Thank you, Jennifer. Currently, it is 84 degrees here in Albany as we wrap up your bottom of the hour news update. 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

0: There's my new folks. I have a several hearts for them.
1: And by the Honorable Jerry Bennett.

0: Paulina Waltz by the Ivan Kale Band on KASM. We'll take a quick break, and when we come back, we'll get into some more music. 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
8: Cattle were higher Friday. Hogs, corn, and soybeans finished lower. I'm John Perkins with a Brownfield Market Update. Speed wins. That's why Stein is focused on delivering higher-yielding genetics faster than the competition and why they release more new Enlist E3 lines than any other company. Soybeans were lower, pressured by the USDA's production numbers. November beans were down 35 and three quarters at 1296 and a half. January was 35 and a quarter lower at 1312. Corn was down on the declines in soybeans and crude oil. December was 3.5 lower at 530 and a quarter. March was down 3.75 at 545 and a half. Live and feeder cattle were up, getting ready for direct business. October live was $1.85 higher at 219.67. December was up 262 at 222.22. October feeders were 495 higher at 332.50. And on profit taking, October hogs were down 162 at 81.52. December was 165 lower at 72.70. Now here's Megan Grebner with Cash Livestock. Megan?
9: Thanks, John. Direct cash cattle business took all week to develop. Heading into the end of the week, bids had been floated at $224 live and $342 to $350 dressed. All of those were passed. Asking prices hadn't resurfaced. Estimated hog slaughter was 106,000 head, up 9,000 on the week and up about 5,000 on the year. The cash hog market has continued to struggle with consistency. That's not a surprise given the inconsistent wholesale business. Plus, processors have leverage and can move needed numbers at their pace. Demand continues to be an area to watch, and while there have been some bright spots in both global and domestic markets, there are lingering long-term concerns about strength. Estimated hog slaughter was 486,000 head, up 77,000 on the week and up about 16,000 on the year. With John Perkins, I'm Megan Grebner for Brownfield.
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0: Country Boy Polka by the Jolly Fisherman. Before that, it was Mamie, I'm Lonesome Polka, Guido Polka, and Clarine Waltz, all by the Jolly Fisherman, as we get into your 3 o'clock news here on KASM.
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4: Today, the nation is marking 25 years since the deadly terror attacks on 9/11, which killed nearly 3,000 people. Somber ceremonies are being held at Ground Zero in New York City, along with the Pentagon in Washington, D.C., and in Shanksville, Pennsylvania, to honor the heroes aboard United Flight 93. At that service, Interior Secretary Doug Burgum said those passengers and crew loved this country and made the ultimate sacrifice, bound together by a single force.
5: I think you all know what that force was. That force was love. They loved this country. They loved life. They loved their family. They loved their God.
4: The three other planes had already crashed into the Twin Towers and Pentagon when passengers and crew members aboard Flight 93 were alerted to what was going on through phone calls from the plane. They died fighting the hijackers, forcing them to crash the plane into a field, stopping a second attack on Washington, D.C. Burgum said he's happy the National Park Service will be telling their story for generations to come. The cyclosporiasis outbreak has come to an end. Wendy Swanson has more.
6: The CDC announced today that the largest ever outbreak of the foodborne illness sickened nearly 20,000 people overall. Health officials linked it to shredded iceberg lettuce supplied by Taylor Farms in Mexico. It fueled the worst cyclosporiasis season in U.S. history and included two deaths, both in the epicenter of the biggest outbreak in Michigan.
4: A new survey shows nearly half of all voters would prefer Democrats take control of the House in November's midterm elections. A Quinnipiac University poll found 49% saying that they supported Democrats, while 38% were in favor of the GOP keeping their majority. That gap has grown by 4 points since July when the pollsters asked a similar question. Practical Magic 2 is bewitching moviegoers in its debut. The sequel starring Sandra Bullock and Nicole Kidman is expected to conjure up between $30 and $40 million in its opening weekend after making $4.7 million from last night previews. I'm Chris Caraggio, NBC News Radio. OpenAI is calling for mandatory safety requirements for its artificial intelligence technology after a series of model hackings and warnings from researchers. In a Wednesday blog post, OpenAI's chief global affairs officer said the industry has reached a new chapter in AI capabilities that necessitates new policies. The ChatGPT maker says it's hoping to work with Congress on national AI safety regulation. This all comes after a safety researcher at Anthropic said that the chance that AI kills all humans within the next decade is greater than 10%. President Trump says nearly a million people will be getting $500 Obamacare refunds starting in October. Tammy Trujillo has details.
7: The money will go to people in 30 states that use the federally operated exchange to buy insurance plans under the Affordable Care Act, the formal name for Obamacare. The money comes after enrollees were hit with massive insurance premiums after Congress let subsidies expire at the end of 2025. Recipients would mostly be those in middle-income households that don't currently receive federal assistance to pay for insurance premiums. The $500 million in payments comes just before the November midterm elections. President Trump has also said the government would pay every adult American citizen $5,000, a total cost of about $1.2 trillion if Republicans maintain control of Congress.
4: The Jewish High Holy Days begin at sundown. In New York, the NYPD is planning heightened Rosh Hashanah security today, the same day it's conducting a massive 9/11 security operation. Police Commissioner Jessica Tisch says the NYPD is taking extra precautions because of a growing number of anti-Semitic hate crimes. The 49ers trounced the Rams 27-7 from Melbourne, Australia last night as week one of the new NFL season rolls on. Mark Mayfield with more.
8: Matthew Stafford was held to under 10 points for just the second time in his career with L.A. The opening week resumes with more than a dozen games on the traditional Sunday schedule, capped off with an NFC East showdown between the Cowboys and the Giants from the Meadowlands.
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0: That's a look at your national and world news on KASM Radio. When we come back, we'll take a look at your Minnesota news update.
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0: Taking a look at Minnesota news, it's currently 3:04, an event observing the 25th anniversary of the 9/11 terrorist attacks will take place at the Lake Harriet Bandshell in Minneapolis. The free annual ceremony will be held at 4 o'clock, and the event will begin with a fireman's walk before the memorial concert, a flag opening ceremony, and memorial concert. American flags will be given to children as they take part in a parade down the aisles. The crime rate in Minnesota is declining. The biggest drop has been recorded by the State Bureau of Criminal Apprehension in the Twin Cities metro area. The report shows that violent crime in Anoka, Carver, Hennepin, Ramsey, Scott, and Washington counties all fell by 14%. The drop in Minnesota's other counties was 9%. The homicide rate fell by more than a third compared to 2021, which was the first full year of the COVID pandemic when there was a spike in violent crime nationwide. Another Minnesota city is canceling flock cameras due to concerns about privacy and potential misconduct. Crystal police say the city will remove all 6 license plate readers. Police Chief Brian Hubbard says the cameras will be returned to the company and the police force will stop sharing data with other agencies. Last month, the Duluth Police Department announced plans to stop using flock cameras and let a 1-year contract with flock end. St. Paul also voted to remove its 2 flock cameras after a unanimous city council resolution this August. U.S. Bank Stadium will have several upgrades this NFL season. The technology includes open gate security screening at every entrance. The system allows fans to walk through security without emptying their pockets or having to remove bags physically and have them physically inspected. Another device, the Vikings Express Pass,

will save you time if you are registered. It will use facial recognition to pull up the ticket without ever having to pull out a phone. The Viking store on the main concourse will also be getting a speed boost, one with an RFID self-checkout technology. The Vikings face the Packers at U.S. Bank Stadium on Sunday, and kickoff is scheduled for 3:25 Central Time. The Minnesota Golden Gophers are announcing a new advertising deal. The football team will feature the visible logo on their helmets. The company is a digital wireless carrier powered by Verizon. Minnesota is also working on a jersey patch ad deal. The helmet ads will be on display tomorrow afternoon when the Gophers play Mississippi State at Huntington Bank Stadium. That wraps up your Minnesota news on KASM. When we come back, we will take a look at your weather update. 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

0: And it is now time for our weatherology meteorologist update with Ray Miller. And Ray, it is a little warm out there, but change up is coming down the middle, right?
1: Yeah, one last warm afternoon here today with some isolated thunderstorm chances, and then definitely feeling like fall as we head into the weekend. A couple of isolated showers and storms through the afternoon and into the early evening hours as well. The potential for one or two severe storms, we've got our eye on that possibility. Temperatures in the mid-50s overnight with winds out of the southwest at 15 to 30. Sunny tomorrow, high temperature of 69 degrees, northwest winds at 5 to 15. Sunday, a chance of showers with a high temperature of 60. Monday, we'll see a chance of showers and storms with a high of 62. Tuesday, sunny and a high of 64. In the Weatherology Weather Center, I'm meteorologist Ray Miller.
0: And Ray, how much of a dent is this going to make into the drought that most Minnesota is experiencing, if it's going to make a dent at all?
1: Tonight's activity is not going to make a huge dent. Most of the storms are going to be rather isolated. A few spots will see heavy rainfall, but it's not going to be a widespread precipitation event. Neither will the showers on Sunday. They'll be kind of hit and miss as well. A little bit better chance for measurable rainfall across more of the area Saturday night, or Sunday night rather, and into the day on Monday. Grand total there, potentially as high as an inch of rain across a good part of central and eastern Minnesota. So that will help quite a great deal. But again, we have to wait for that a little bit. That'll be at the end of the weekend and the first part of the upcoming week. And with the cooler temperatures, we won't have quite as much evaporation. So more of that moisture will soak down into the soil as well. So that'll be helpful.
0: Yes, it will. Well, thank you so much, Ray, and have a good weekend.
1: You do the same. Take care.
0: That is Ray Miller with Weatherology, meteorologist on KASM. Currently 85 degrees here in Albany. 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They are right off of Highway 23 in Painesville. That's a look at your weather here on KASM Radio. When we come back, we'll take a look at your funeral announcements here on KASM.
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0: So now time for your funeral announcements on KASM Radio. 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The Miller Carlin Funeral Homes, St. Cloud, Albany, Holding Ford and Upsala, Albany Floral Shop and Gifts, the Patton Shod Funeral and Cremation Services of Sauk Center, Melrose, Freeport, and Gray Eagle, the Shelley Funeral Homes, Little Falls, Piers, Swanville, and Onamia, and Cold Spring Floral and Gifts. Funeral announcement for Daniel Joseph Reller, 57, of Minneapolis, formerly of Little Falls, will have a celebration of life held today from 4 until 7 o'clock at the Emblem Breading Funeral Service in Little Falls. And that is for Daniel Joseph Reller, 57, of Minneapolis, formerly of Little Falls. Funeral announcement for Lawrence Lonnie Iverson, 83, of Osakis, will have a memorial service take place tomorrow at 11 o'clock at Salem Lutheran Church in Osakis. There will be a visitation held on Friday today at Salem Lutheran Church from 6 until 8 o'clock, and then again tomorrow, 1 hour prior to the service at the church, and arrangements made with the Eaton Funeral Home of Browerville for Lawrence Lonnie Iverson, 83, of Osakis. a massive Christian burial for Stephen Giant Gretsch, 64, of Albany, will have a massive Christian burial held tomorrow at 11 o'clock at Seven Dollars Catholic Church in Albany. A private interment at the parish cemetery will take place at a later date, and a visitation is scheduled for tomorrow from 9:30 until 11 at the church prior to the Mass. And following Mass, there will be a celebration of life reception held at Shady Sunset Bay in St. Anna for Stephen Giant Gretsch, 64, of Albany. Funeral announcement for Dorothy Flipson, 90, of Cold Spring, will be on Saturday at 11 o'clock at St. Boniface Catholic Church in Cold Spring. There will be a visitation today from 4 until 7 o'clock at the Winter Funeral Home in Cold Spring, and then again tomorrow from 9 until 10:45 at the church. Arrangements made with the Winter Funeral Home for Dorothy Flipson, 90, of Cold Spring. Funeral announcement for Annie Abrams Holt, 81, of St. Cloud, will have a celebration of life held at the Miller Carlin Funeral Home in St. Cloud tomorrow from 1 until 4 o'clock, including a buffet lunch later on. And in lieu of flowers, memorials may be directed to the Tri-County Humane Society or the Great River Regional Library. Arrangements made with the Miller Carlin Funeral Homes for Annie Abrams Holt, 81, of St. Cloud. Funeral announcement for Loretta Moran, 88, will have a memorial service of Christian burial held on Tuesday at Holy Family Catholic Church in Belle Prairie. There will be a visitation held on Tuesday from 9 until 11 o'clock at Holy Family Catholic Church, and burial will take place at Holy Family Parish Cemetery. And in lieu of flowers, memorials are preferred. Caring for Loretta and her family is the Lemire Funeral Home in Little Falls, and that is for Loretta Moran, 88. And a funeral announcement for Karen Garnett Langore Bailey, 79, will have a funeral service held on Tuesday at St. Mary's Catholic Church in Little Falls at 11:30. And there will be a visitation starting at 10 o'clock until the hour of service at the church. And that is for Karen Garnett Legore Bailey, 79, of Sun City, Arizona, formerly of Little Falls. And that wraps up your funeral announcements here on KASM. They are brought to you by the Daniel Funeral Home and Cremation of St. Cloud, Clearwater, St. Joseph and Sartell, the Benson Funeral Home of St. Cloud, and the Daniel Anderson Funeral Home of Painesville. The Miller Carlin Funeral Homes of St. Cloud, Albany, Holding Ford, and Upsala, Albany Floral Shop and Gifts, the Patenshaw Funeral and Cremation Services of Sauk Center, Melrose, Freeport, and Gray Eagle, the Shelley Funeral Homes of Little Falls, Piers, Swanville, and Onamia, and Cold Spring Floral and Gifts. That wraps up your funeral announcements on KASM. We'll take a break. When we come back, we'll get into some music here on your dependable neighbor, KASM.
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0: And we've got the Minnesota Dutchman all ready to go, and your music this afternoon brought to you by Cherrywood Advanced Living. Coming up first, it's the Little Fisherman's Waltz by the Minnesota Dutchman.

0: Minnesota Dutchman, Elsie's Waltz on KASM. Before that, it was all the Minnesota Dutchman, Mariachin Waltz, Goosetown Polka, and the Little Fisherman's Waltz as well. We've got your bottom of the hour news update coming up in just a couple of seconds. It's brought to you by the Garage Door Store in Waite Park. Right now, it is currently 85.
1: I'm Sean Maloney. Despite drought across much of Minnesota this summer, the outlook for fall colors is fairly encouraging. The DNR's Brian Schwingel says the conditions that can seriously hurt the annual display largely haven't developed this year.
2: We have not had tree disease or tree insect or weather conditions that are going to be very detrimental to fall colors. On the whole, I'm predicting fall colors. Most people are going to think they're pretty normal.
1: Schwingel says an unusually warm September and October could push peak colors later than normal. Minnesota Congresswoman Kelly Morrison is backing a bipartisan effort to keep new federal mail voting restrictions on hold. A group of current and former lawmakers is urging the U.S. Supreme Court to block the changes, arguing the Trump administration is overstepping state election authority. A federal appeals court has temporarily halted the requirements while the case moves forward. And Minnesota pheasant hunters are heading into the fall with good news. The DNR says pheasant numbers are up nearly 20% from last year, with brood counts jumping almost 40%. Wildlife officials credit a mild winter and favorable spring nesting conditions. The strongest populations are in western and southern Minnesota. Pheasant season opens October 10th. This is MNN.
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3: This is Devin Bartle at Tri-County Stockyards with your market report for Wednesday, September 9th. 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In the heifer department, we had red heifers weighing 345 at 445, red heifers weighing 458 at 420, black heifers weighing 520 at 414.
1: Alrighty, yeah, look at some of the highlights over there in Motley. Devin Bartle joining us, also Central Livestock Albany. On Tuesday, baby calf sale, saw the Holstein calves anywhere from 700 to 985 by the head, and your started calves up to 985. Your crossbred beef calves at 975, top price at $1,300. All at Central Livestock. And a look at some of the highlights here this past week. 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
4: 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However, a mix-up at the firehouse resulted in an unlikely outcome for Joe and a happy ending for his family. We look back at the events of 25 years ago on this edition of the American Countryside.
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4: Firefighter Joe Chirillo was badly injured when the South Trade Tower collapsed. Rescuers loaded him on a boat that took him to a hospital across the harbor in New Jersey.
8: Doctors and nurses were surrounding me with scissors. They were cutting all my clothes off of me. And on the inside of our jacket, we all write our name. It said Tommy McNamara. He's the firefighter who I borrowed his coat from. And so I was listed as Tommy McNamara.
4: Chirillo had driven to his old station to help out his old friends that morning when the story was just beginning to unfold.
8: That night, they found my vehicle crushed, and everybody knew I was at the South Tower, so I was declared dead.
4: For 3 days, he was misidentified. Meanwhile, Tommy McNamara had no idea that Joe had accidentally traded identities.
8: He was at home with his wife and a cup of coffee, and eventually I ran into him about 6 months later. I said, Tommy, I have to apologize. I had your bunker gear. He said, what? I said, Tommy, look, it's all cut to pieces. I said, I'm really sorry. I'll pay to replace it. He put his arm around me, gave me a hug, says, brother, you've got to be kidding me. He says, the heck with that bunker gear. I just want you here.
4: Today, Chirillo speaks to audiences across the nation and around the globe.
8: My quest is to make our country the reunited states of America once again because of September 11th and to remind every one of the 350 million citizens of our country that we owe no excuses to anybody in this world to say that we're proud to be an American.
4: Joe's story is just one of the many heroes of 9/11. Traveling the countryside in New York City, I'm Andrew McCray.
3: 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Here on September 11th, 25 years ago today.
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1: It's the Minnesota Sports Prep Update for Friday, September 11th. I'm Ryan Phelps. It's week two in high school football, and we have got some great matchups, starting with the Darren Lamker Bowl. Previously, head coach Eddie Dina, now at Wayzata. Those two square off tonight. A year ago, Edina was a state champ, while Wayzata finished 1-8. Now they're 1-0, thanks to 252 yards and four touchdowns last week by Mikey Criswell. And the state's longest active winning streak is in jeopardy. We go to Southwest Minnesota and the Minneota Vikings, winners of 47 straight, including four consecutive Class 1A championships. They head east to Eden Valley Watkins tonight, a team they beat last year by a fourth-quarter touchdown. EVW didn't lose again until the state semifinals. 154 games on the calendar tonight on what should be another beauty in Minnesota. Now let's hand it over to Mike Grimm, voice of the Gophers, with this week's homegrown hero, Max Chikanjansky, from Stillwater, as he reflects back on his days of playing Minnesota high school football.
2: I've gotten asked quite a few times, do I regret not playing basketball? And I always tell them no. Like, I never regret it. You know, growing up here, it was a dream to play for the Gophers. It doesn't matter. Honestly, I never thought football. I always thought basketball. But it was a dream to wear the M and to be able to do that. You know, sometimes I'm outside in practice. And I kind of look around the stadium, and it's like, this is surreal. Like, this is what I dreamed about, basketball or football, it doesn't matter. And to be able to be on this campus, you know, be around these guys, and being coached by one of the best coaches in the nation, I feel like it really is a dream come true. And, you know, I'm a competitive guy, so I obviously always want to play. But, you know, it's not my turn right now, and that's okay with me. You know, I'm always going to prepare like it's a game, prepare like I'm going to play, and I give – you know, I try and push Drake as much as I can. And I obviously know how talented he is. I mean, he's going to be a draft pick one day, whenever that is. And it's awesome to see him. He pushes me to be my best, and I push him to be his best. So, you know, I mean, it really is a dream come true playing here, and I don't regret it one single bit.
3: And you'll still make your way to the barn for a game or two, watch your classmates play, right?
2: Oh, yeah, of course. My dad has had season tickets for 20-plus years, something like that, so... You know, I always go to the home games. Doesn't matter if they're playing a bad team or a Big Ten game. But yeah, you know, I'll for sure be there. And I know they got some good games this year, so I'm excited to see them, a few guys back. So,
1: Gopher quarterback Max Chikanjansky, this week's homegrown hero. It's week two, folks. Get out and catch a football game in your area tonight.
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1: This is Alec Tomczyk of Edward Jones Investments with today's closing stock market report. U.S. equity markets closed higher on Friday following the August Consumer Price Index report. Headline CPI rose 3.4% from a year ago, while core prices increased to 2.4%. On a monthly basis, CPI rose 0.4% in line with expectations, while core CPI increased 0.3%. Despite the upside surprise in monthly core inflation, stocks closed higher as a pullback in oil prices provided relief. The decline in those oil prices followed reports that several Gulf states could meet with Iran next week to discuss a temporary agreement aimed at easing hostilities and managing shipping through the strait. In closing markets, the Dow closed up 509 points at 52573, the NASDAQ closed up 251 points at 26333, and the S&P 500 closed up 65 points at 7657. In the commodity markets, gold is down $16, closing at $4,391. Silver is down 3 cents, closing at $64.90. Bitcoin is up $200, closing at $77,361. And crude oil is down $2.26, closing at $100.22. In stocks of local concern, Deere & Co. is down $2.20, closing at $675.74. Ford is up 9 cents, closing at $13.97. 3M is up $2.11, closing at $164.97. Quanta Services is up $31.85, closing at $650.58. Target is up 10 cents, closing at $155.83. And Xcel Energy is up 9 cents, closing at $75.50. 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
3: 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How about milk futures? 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And finally, a look at local corn and soybean numbers at ADM. 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October 461, September soybeans, first half September 1222, second half September and October at 1217.
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0: 67 to 75, medium 51 to 59. 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Offering prices on frozen commodity pack hen turkeys on a national basis are 176 to 192 shipping point, and frozen commodity pack tom turkeys are offered at 178 to 192 shipping point. 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
1: 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Just a reminder, 6 o'clock high school football here on KASM, Albany and Pequot Lakes. 6 o'clock tonight, Albany and Pequot Lakes from TCO Field in the Twin Cities. Over on our FM, Sox Center Melrose will play at 5:30 tonight. They've moved it up to 5:30. Sox Center Melrose football moved up to 5:30 tonight on KDDG Bob FM. Mark Knobloch with the call on that. And Holding Ford versus Royalton, it's at 6 o'clock, not 7 o'clock tonight. 6 o'clock and not 7 o'clock tonight, Holding Ford versus Royalton.
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5: 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I'm your host, Jesse Allen. Coming up on the show today, we're going to talk with Joanna Colusi from Purdue University Center for Commercial Agriculture in Segment 2. We're going to go over the latest Ag Economy Barometer. And then after the bottom of the hour, we haven't done one of these in a while, and I thought it was time that we did one again. Our Farmer Roundtable, Chad Epler from Kansas, John Del Monte from Michigan, they're going to join us to talk about various issues impacting agriculture these days. 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I'll take a look at a few news notes, but I'd be remiss if we did not start the show and

0: acknowledge the 25th anniversary of 9/11. And I think everyone, most everyone, knows exactly where they were when those planes hit the Twin Towers in the World Trade Center in New York City. And I could think where I was, and I was, I'm going to date myself here. I'm still in grade school, and I really didn't know what was going on at the time. They kept it pretty quiet from us, you know, in a rural school in Iowa. But thinking back, I could tell just some of the nervousness on the faces of my teachers and more. And I didn't find out until after school was over. At the time, I was actually getting a ride home from my former third grade teacher, Mrs. Reed, and I ended up in her classroom, and she had a daughter who was a senior in high school, and they had the TV on, and that was when I started to kind of comprehend that something really bad had happened. And of course, it's changed our lives and changed our world greatly over the last 25 years. And I think about all of the people who lost their lives on that day. AOA producer Paul Bougie, I'm going to bring him in here for a minute. We don't do this very often, but I know it's a special special day, thinking about 25 years since 9/11. Paul, I know you're a longtime broadcast guy. Were you in the studio? Where were you on 9/11 25 years ago?
1: I happened to be helping out on some technical stuff for the broadcast operation that I worked for, so I was stuck at the studios late. So I got home very early in the morning, got home, and had just started to fall asleep that particular morning on 9/11. And I fell asleep, and I had the TV on. And I was kind of looking at it half asleep, and I'm going, this has got to be a movie. And my phone started to ring, and my wife had called, and the station was calling, and I'm going, why is everybody calling me? And I'm still not grasping what I'm seeing on television. Once again, I'm thinking it's just a movie. And then I finally answered the phone, and I turned up the audio, and now had realized what was going on, took a shower, went back into work, and then everything started to go, and what had happened to the Twin Towers, and then the Pentagon hit, and then the phone, the plane in Pennsylvania. And everything had just realized what had gone on and the magnitude of what was happening on that day.
0: Yeah, and I think about this, too. You and I have obviously different perspectives. Like, you were in the broadcast industry at the time. I was, you know, still late in grade school, like I said. And, you know, I've really comprehended things now as I've looked back over the years. But I think we could both probably agree on this, Paul. There are some folks who they've only known a world post 9/11 and how much our world has changed since before 9/11 and then after. I mean, it really changed our daily life, Paul.
1: Right. You think about this. It's like we're sitting here saying this is 25 years ago. And we go, and some people go, you remember it just like yesterday. But you take into account things that we say are old right now. Mm-hmm. You think of devices and things that are everyday life that you say are old. For example, it's things we have in our hands every day. iPhones, Androids, we say they're old devices, okay? iPhone just came out with a whole new lineup. We didn't have iPhones in 9/11. The iPhone debuted in 2007. The Android debuted in 2008.
0: Wow.
1: Gmail, no one had Gmail. That began in 2004. It wasn't around 25 years ago. There was no Harry Potter movies. The first one hit in 2001. And we think about, you see all these movies that are doing their anniversaries. There was no Elf. Elf was 2003. Beyonce didn't start her solo career until 2003. There was no Taylor Swift. That was 2006. And you just think about these things and you go, wow. But we all consider those things old. Because they weren't around back then. But you say they're old. Crocs didn't make their debut until 2002. There was no hashtag until 2007. There were no selfies until 2002.
0: Wow.
1: And you think of those things as old.
0: Yeah.
1: And just to give you another broadcast perspective locally, the group that I was with, we were realizing the magnitude and stuff like that, and we were making decisions on the music stations. At what point do we stop playing songs and go over to our news coverage from a national level to do that? And how long do we stay with it?
0: I know a lot of stations ended up doing that simulcasting. You know, they had four or five stations in the building or syndicated shows. A lot of them, everything went to talking about what was going on in our country. And, you know, and you mentioned all those things that are old, and now we're in the age of AI and in the agriculture side. We got precision ag technology, and, you know, tractors and combines are driving themselves. It's just amazing how much our world has changed, good and bad, in the last 25 years, Paul. It's it's just amazing.
1: Yeah, and I know you asked the same thing, but just remember, now it's called Patriot Day. Take a moment to remember what happened 25 years ago.
0: Couldn't agree more. Thanks for the story, Paul. I appreciate it, my friend.
1: Bet.
0: Paul Bougie, our producer for Agriculture of America. And, you know, another nugget I'll throw out here, too, before we take a quick break is that, you know, in the last 25 years, a lot's changed. And also, you know, our political discourse. I feel like at the time of 9/11, and I even remember seeing all this, the unity that we had in this country. I feel like that unity is at an all-time low in many respects right now. Not everyone, but something else to think about is where our political discourse is, and maybe it's time we start thinking about getting back to some of that unity here in our country as we look forward for the next 25 years and look ahead to 50 years post 9/11. But again, Paul said it, I said it. Remember those who lost their lives 25 years ago on 9/11. Coming up next, we're going to talk about the latest Ag Economy Barometer. Joanna Colucci with Purdue University Center for Commercial Agriculture will join us on AOA, presented by Cenex, right after this.
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2: 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As we continue here on today's Agriculture of America, let's talk about the latest Ag Economy Barometer. Joining us right now, she is with the Purdue Center for Commercial Agriculture. Joanna Colucci is with us here on the show. And Joanna, thanks for joining us here on AOA. It's great to talk with you. Hope all is well.
4: Good morning. Thank you so much for having me.
2: Well, let's dive in and talk about farmer sentiment first off. The top line numbers, we always like to start here with the Ag Economy Barometer. And it looks like we saw a bit of a rise in farmer sentiment in August as future expectations improved a little bit. Can you walk us through some of the top numbers to start, Joanna?
4: Yes, so the farmer sentiment moved higher for the second month in a row in August, and like I said, driven mainly by stronger expectations for the future. The barometer index increased from 126 points in July to 135 points in August. And while the index for future expectations increased 11 points, the index for current conditions only rose 1 point. We also see that optimism is reflected in producers' financial outlook. For the first time since June 2025, more respondents expect their operation to be better off financially than worse off a year from now. And we also saw increase in the Farm Financial Performance Index from 90 at the beginning of the year to 103 in August, reinforcing increased optimism among respondents about their financial outlook for the next year.
2: Well, I know breaking things down, you guys have a lot of different pieces to the Ag Economy Barometer. And as far as concerns, it sounds like higher input costs, again, continue to be one of the main concerns for farmers, even as we saw a bit of a rise here in farmer sentiment this past month.
4: Yes, so, and we can see this concern reflect in the Farm Capital Invest Index. Because despite the increase in the barometer index overall, the Farm Capital Index declined by 5 points. In summary, we can say that producers are feeling better off their financial outlook, but they are still hesitant to make large capital investments, for example, machinery and buildings. And also, I would add, besides the high input costs, they also are facing high equipment costs, interest rates, kind of uncertainty and tiny margins that make large investments, for example, difficult to justify. Even though the situation is better, especially because we have seen some increase in prices, either in corn and soybeans, and this situation kind of helped to push up the index. But still, for large investments, I would say that it would be necessary to have more positive months in a row to justify this kind of investment.
2: All right. I know this month's survey, as I was reading through things, it included three questions about operator skills. Let's talk about those a little bit and start with that first question. Which of the following five skills do you believe generates the most return on investment for your farm? This was an interesting one. What did the results have to say?
4: Yes, production skills rank at first, followed by financial management and strategic planning. We also ask which skill their farm most needs to improve. And we have kind of interesting results because strategic planning top at the list, followed by selling products and buying inputs. And finally, we also asked which skills farmers think could be improved using artificial intelligence, and strategic planning again ranked first. So we can say that farmers generally feel relatively confident about their production abilities, but many of them recognize that they need to become better at planning and making broader business decisions, for example. I would say that this is one interesting indication of where farmers currently see AI fitting into farm management, not necessarily replacing production expertise, but potentially helping producers analyze information and improve decision making.
2: That is an interesting thing to think about. We're talking with Joanna Colucci from Purdue University Center for Commercial Agriculture about this month's Ag Economy Barometer. And, you know, I think more broadly when it comes to AI, we're seeing a lot more studies and white papers and survey results talking about adoption of artificial intelligence in certain ways on the farm. And I think to your point there, and maybe you'd expand a little more your thoughts here, it just seems like for agriculture, AI, it really is around that financial management, strategic planning, helping, you know, with crop planning maybe a little bit. It's almost as if I think a lot of farmers are looking at it as more of an assistant slash just another advisor or advisory tool on their overall team is kind of the feeling I'm getting when I talk with producers, Joanna.
4: Yes, I agree. And also, when you think about strategic planning, we are also talking about the future. And the future includes the succession plan. So we know that that's a huge challenge here in the U.S. when you think about the next generation. So and strategic planning also includes this process. So I think it's a set of factors that farmers consider about also the sustainability in the future. There is also a very interesting study that was published this week by McKinsey company that point out that farmers adopt an AI faster than any other tech. So like you said, if you compare numbers, for example, right now to 1 year from now, for sure we'll see a lot of improvement in this, the use of AI in the agriculture sector.
2: Another question towards the end of this month's Ag Economy Barometer, and we've been talking about this for the last several months with your counterpart, Michael Langemeyer. And that's regarding if folks believe things in the U.S. today are generally headed in the right direction or on the wrong track. Looked like a little bit of a change from the July numbers in August, but not much. But what is that question? What is the trend continuing to say there, Joanna?
4: Yeah, like I said, since July 2025, we have been asking producers in the survey whether they think the U.S. is moving the right direction or in the wrong track. Since April, the percentage of farmers who felt that U.S. is heading in the right direction has fluctuated between 51 and 57%. In August, 51% of respondents said that U.S. was moving in the right direction. This number is kind of surprised because when you saw the general index improving, we also saw the improvement in these questions with a higher percentage. We didn't see that in August. It was kind of in opposite direction, even though didn't change so much. Yes, it's hard to say when you think about sentiment because we know that there are a lot of factors at the play. We also have the harvest is coming. There are expectations around the trade, especially with China. So there are many factors nowadays that are kind of influencing what producers have in mind.

0: Great thoughts. Anything else you would add or reiterate to folks about this month's Ag Economy Barometer, Joanna? We got about 60 seconds left.
1: Yes, very quickly. In August, we also asked producers why they own farmland. And the results are quite interesting. Family or sentimental reasons came first at 45%, followed by long-term investment at 32% and current income at 22%. So for many producers, farmland appears to be more than just a financial asset. The survey suggests that farmland continues to play a very important role for U.S. farm operators, but is not only a productive asset, but also a long-term investment. And for many producers, one asset closely tied to family and generational consideration. So, and we have seen that there are some families here in Indiana and Illinois, the same family owned the land for more than 100, 150 years. So that's, for me, it's an interesting finding as well.
0: Joanna, thanks for joining us on AOA. Appreciate the time.
1: Thank you so much for having me. See you next time.
0: Back with more on AOA right after this.
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5: 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This week we're talking with Alexa Miller. She is the World Dairy Expo Cattle Show and Contest Coordinator, and she talks about some of the youth events, which are going to kick off a few days a little earlier than the trade show and all the other educational opportunities.
6: So I'm the Dairy Show and Contest Coordinator. My big goal and the thing I take very seriously to me is kind of acting like the liaison between the cattle exhibitors and World Dairy Expo staff. I actually do own and show dairy cattle and actually have cattle that are going to exhibit at World Dairy Expo this year. My kids and a couple of my friends are going to show some of my stuff. So on top of the dairy cattle show, me and Jenna Langer do all things youth. The fun part of Jenna's and my job is we get to kind of divide and conquer some of the youth things. So we kind of joke and say that anything that is contest youth related is kind of a me point, and anything that's youth and school related is kind of a Jenna point. So with like FFA, I take care of the contest stuff, and then Jenna's with the FFA advisors that bring kiddos on ground to participate and see World Dairy Expo in its whole.
5: So when it comes to the youth, is that more focused on the Saturday, Sunday prior to like the trade show and all that opening up? Or
6: it is. So we have FFA Day on Tuesday when the trade show and World Dairy Expo actually opens. But this year is kind of a unique year, and we're really excited about it because we've always said the what we call the front half of the show, which is actually what is before when the trade show opens. So the front half of the show, that first weekend we're on ground, we've always kind of called it the youth weekend. And this year is unique. And

0: 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I'm excited for the rest of the show. I'm excited about the show every day, but especially here today because we haven't done one of these in a while. We're bringing back our Farmer Roundtable. Joining us for the conversation, first up, Chad Epler from Kansas. Chad, good to have you back on the show, my friend. How's harvest season going for you so far there in your state?
1: Jesse, thanks for having us back. Always a pleasure to talk to you. Depends on where you're at in Kansas. So where we're located in the extreme southeast corner, we finished harvest August 19th. And there are still people in the state of Kansas that have not started yet. So it's kind of all over. Luckily for us, it was a great harvest. Corn's going to save us this year, and it's usually not that way down here. But great numbers. We haven't seen numbers like this in a couple decades. So really blessed on the corn front.
0: Absolutely. Well, that's good to hear. Good to hear. All right. And joining us as well for the roundtable, John Del Monte from Michigan. John, good to have you on the show again with us. And I'll throw the same question to you, John. How's things looking up north in your neck of the woods?
2: Well, hey, good morning. Thanks for inviting me on again. It's always great to talk with you and of course, my good friend Chad. Michigan's, you know, we're obviously behind our friends to the south. So harvest here really isn't started just yet. You get up in the Thumb area of Michigan where sugar beets and dry beans are grown. Those guys have started some early harvest there on both of those crops. But for the most part, the corn and soybean guys probably have 3 to 4 weeks yet before anything gets going too hot and heavy. Overall, though, I think there's a respectable crop. Nothing major. There's no bin buster anywhere across the state that I've aware of. And of course you have those spots too, right, that, you know, did have some weather blips and things just don't look quite as good. But overall, I think Michigan's going to have a respectable crop of corn and soybeans.
0: Well, good to hear. And hopefully everyone out there has a safe and successful harvest season, no matter what point of the season they are at. All right, guys, I want to dive into some issues. And in the last segment, we talked with Joanna Calusi from Purdue about the Ag Economy Barometer. They mentioned farmer sentiment ticked up a little bit in August. But I'm going to ask you guys, I mean, just this week, diesel hitting $6 national average. That's the on-road number, but that's the first time in history. We know input prices are high. We've had a bit of a rally in grains, but this cost price squeeze we've been having, I mean, how much is, you know, record diesel and these high inputs and more impacting the decisions you're making on your farm, Chad, if you want to take that first?
1: You bet. I tell you what, you hit it right on the head, the impact that it's having. So here, when we order red diesel, Co-op will bring it out to us and they'll put the little ticket out there, and we were shocked because we did not contract red diesel when it was 330, thought maybe it would go the other way, and here we sat. And when you're paying close to $5 for red diesel, let alone clear, which is close to six, man, that really hits pretty hard. You know, we don't really have a production problem in the farming world. It's a profitability problem. And so now, where fuel wasn't that big of a deal on any normal year on our farm, now it's really starting to show a little bit and eat up more of a piece of the pie. And so we have to be we have to be mindful of that when we start planning what we're wanting to do and equipment and we have an on the road truck, commercial truck too, and so, you know, that takes the diesel also. But yeah, machinery costs not going down. It's like, what in the world? What world do we live in here? But yeah, you know, we have to be optimistic. If we don't, what do we have?
0: Yeah, no, I couldn't agree more, John. And maybe you have a bit of a different perspective here, just with your location to, say, Canada, and that's another topic we can talk about is in a minute, is U.S.-Canada.

0: relations, but you know, I wonder how much diesel maybe or you know product comes in from Canada, or just if there's any different dynamics in Michigan compared to where Chad's at in Kansas.
1: You know, I don't think the dynamics are different, to be honest. I mean, at the end of the day, input prices across the board are certainly higher than what they should be. I think getting into the conversation about Canada and that sort of takes us down a different road, and maybe we should attack that a little bit differently from a geographical standpoint. But in terms of you know where these input prices are, specifically talking about diesel, the one thing that I believe that this will do is make growers evaluate what practices on the farm are critical, what practices maybe they could change, whether that's you know moving towards conservation or no-till or things like that. And it's sort of interesting how you're seeing those conversations start to happen where – you know, you might have a grower that, you know, does a lot of fall tillage that says, you know, I'm going to do what I have to do as opposed to, you know, we're just going to go get it all. So, you know, this is tough, right? Because it's a conversation that's so much broader. You know, Chad touched on a few things, but, you know, diesel's kind of in our face right now for us with harvest. And I'll be honest, maybe disclosing more than I should, but my tanks are not full, and they need to be, and they normally are. But it was one of those situations where we sat here hoping that, you know, perhaps, you know, the administration could tie some things up with Iran and we'd see some relief, you know, in terms of fuel prices. And really we've just not seen that, you know, at this point. So, you know, there were some decisions made that sort of put us in this quandary. But the one thing I want to point out, Jesse, beyond that is that I think we have to get real about the financial implications that this is having, right? You know, we've had those boosts in, you know, corn and soybean prices, wheat prices here over the last few weeks, which is certainly welcome. But once again, we see that being ate up by some sort of input costs. It's like the gift that keeps on giving, right? We see this over and over again. Where that happens. And our fuel salesman was here just a couple weeks ago and said, unfortunately, they're finding themselves in the position where, you know, they're having to collect cash from the guy when the fuel's delivered because money is tight. So yeah, we've drummed up some, you know, commodity prices, but unfortunately, we're going to give a lot of that back and everybody's in the same boat.
0: Does it feel like, I'll go here on this, I mean, directly related to, you know, a lot of policy decisions that have been made. And, you know, for instance, we got a farm bill still out here that we're essentially operating off a decade-old farm bill. And I know, you know, everyone wants to get that passed, but at the end of the day, you know, something like that, at this point, you know, I mean, does it really matter? And I'll say it that way. And I know it matters, but it's also kind of a point of, with everything else going on, I don't know how much, you know, some updates in policy are really going to move the needle for everyday farmers, guys. I mean, you know, either you have any thoughts on that?
1: You know, if I can jump in on that, I think the point is well taken, and I think it's very fair to point out, you know, first of all, there's no reason why Congress can't pass this farm bill. I mean, it quite frankly is absurd, and it's pointed to where politics has sort of led us. But outside of that thought, the American farmer has made it very clear that our goal is not to have to live on the back of the United States taxpayer. Ultimately, we want our industry to be viable and sustainable and stand on its own two legs. So is it a policy issue? Well, maybe we need to look at policy of how we get involved with, you know, foreign issues, because that's a policy decision that has obviously impacted, you know, input prices. But then when we look at things like, you know, the Sherman Act and things like that, where, you know, we've got monopolization, you know, that we feel, I think, as an organization, we feel is pretty rampant in industry right now. I think we've got policies in place that help curb some of these issues long term, but ultimately the policy is no good if it doesn't get enforced.
0: Chad, I'll let you add to that here. We got about 90 seconds left in this segment.
2: Yeah, absolutely. Well, you know, government doesn't need to guarantee us a profit, but gosh darn it, we need to have some tools here that help us manage risks that are out of our control. Markets are out of our control. The weather certainly is out of our control. But I look at crop insurance because that's going to be staring us right in the face here with a below average to poor soybean harvest looming here in our area. If we didn't have that safety net right there, it would be difficult to cash flow on down the line and you know, make it. My granddad would tell my dad and my uncle, he would say, you know what, if you have one crop failure, you can survive during the year. If you have two, then it gets really, really hard to make things meet here. So having that safety net, very critical to us. Whether it's landlords, we try to, you know, emphasize to our landlords how important crop insurance is. Some carry it, some don't. We certainly carry it. We need it just because of years like this one where we've had 8 weeks of hot, dry and soybeans taking a toll on us here.
0: We're talking with Chad Epler from Kansas, John Del Monte from Michigan. It's our Farmer Roundtable here on Agriculture of America. And we're going to talk more with these guys coming up here in the next segment. I want to get into trade relations and also talk a little bit about demand and more. We'll be back here on AOA presented by Cenex. 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We'll be back on Agriculture of America right after this.
3: More AOA, Jesse Allen right around the corner. We continue to hear from Lexa Miller. She's the coordinator at World Dairy Expo on the cattle show and different contests that'll be going on. And you just think about over 3,000 cattle on one site, just some of the logistics. And I mentioned to Lexa, it's something that doesn't, you put on autopilot and let it take its course.
4: And you are right. This is now my fourth year working at World Dairy Expo, and I've gone to World Dairy Expo since I could toddle. But you really don't understand the pieces of the puzzle until you see it behind the scenes. And we're so grateful for the volunteers and our superintendents that really step up and help us as staff just keep the train on the tracks. And I work very closely with the dairy cattle judges. And one of my favorite comments is just to hear in their speeches when they say that World Dairy Expo is a well-oiled machine. Us as staff, we try to look at every piece of the puzzle, flip it over to make sure everything is done. But as we all know, some things just don't ever happen the way it should, or there's a little bump in the road. And
3: you betcha. And then you just kind of work off that and you know, get the train back on the tracks there. So fun to hear. We'll hear more from Lexa Miller on Chasm Radio, coordinator at World Dairy Expo, and a contest and the cattle shows at World Dairy.
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0: 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It's our Farmer Roundtable with Chad Epler from Kansas, John DeMonte from Michigan. And guys, I want to talk trade a little bit and some of what's been going on. Especially with U.S.-Canada, it seems like those relations have gotten worse before they get better. And I'd love just some perspective from both of you, not only on U.S.-Canada, but just our trade in general right now. Chad, I'll come to you first, and hopefully we still got you. I know you've been having a little internet trouble here the last couple of minutes. But your perspective on where things stand with trade issues, right? And as I say that, John, looks like Chad went away. So I'll come to you, John. Your perspective on where things stand with trade issues right now.
1: Well, obviously, you know, we've had a lot in the news, you know, especially where Canada and Mexico are both concerned, right? As corn growers, that's, you know, a massive market on both ends. You know, Mexico is our largest customer of dry corn and number two yellow corn. And so that relationship obviously is important, right? So National Corn Growers has worked very hard to keep in touch with this administration to emphasize, you know, the importance of USMCA. We recognize that ultimately there may be things that need to be tweaked, but overall there may be some areas where we're not going to come out 100% on top. Obviously, our president has an obligation to his citizens to you know, to make sure that we have the best trade agreement that we can get. But at the same token, from our perspective as growers and recognizing the importance of both of those markets, you know, we don't want to totally overturn the apple cart here, you know, maybe trying to fix some smaller details. So from that perspective specifically, obviously, you know, that's a hot button issue. To take it one step further, I think as we look beyond USMCA, I think there's still a lot of opportunity globally. Asia still continues to be a strong market for us. We look for different ways to bring corn products into places like India. And so that is obviously an area where working with the Grains and Bioproducts Council, Those relationships get really important, right? Because continuing to open those doors is what's going to be critical to drive demand long term.
0: Very true. All right. I think we got Chad.

0: and I'd love his take on some of these trade issues, kind of tied in with demand as well. Chad, I mean, what's your thoughts on where things stand right now?
1: Yeah, sorry for the internet issues here in rural America. Well, I mean, the talk around town is why can't we make deals with our neighbors? And I mean, my gosh, you would think that north and south, that would be a perfect place to do business every single time. And I don't know. I hope, and I don't know what John has touched on. I didn't get to hear him, but I'm sure he was spot on the money. But to me and other folks, there's a little bit of politicking going on there. But we need our neighbors to the north, and we need our neighbors to the south in Mexico. And certainly China matters, but that's not the only place that matters. I know that right now India is a big market, and Kansas corn has really put a lot of effort and money into making sure that we have those India connections, and whether it's a trade team coming over here or we send representatives to India, that's a huge market. And so being able to have those markets, we want to have diversity in where our product goes. I mean, that's important. And, mm-hmm. Sometimes we're just caught in the middle as a farmer, and it's like, what can we do? And I know John is very good about, and he's very involved, Michigan corn president, and involved in action teams. And we need people like John that go out and, talk to legislators and talk to folks and say, hey, these are the things that's important. And yeah, so a lot of times we wonder why we can't get along with our neighbors. But bottom line, we need trade policy that's going to give us access to markets and at least some predictability in what we're doing here, because there's so many risks. A little predictability would help us out.
0: Yeah, very, very true. Guys, we got about 2 minutes left here, so I'll just kick it to final thoughts. And I know demand has been a bright spot for corn, for instance. Soybean demand's been getting better, et cetera, et cetera. So there are some bright nuggets out there. But what would you leave folks with who are listening into the show today? Just what we need to keep our eyes on. John, I'll let you go first real quick.
2: I'm just going to say that, ultimately, your organizations are working hard behind the scenes to make sure that corn is being ground and soybeans are being crushed. As we look and see export numbers, continue to stay strong, I think that's a testament to the American producer, the fact that we grow not only the safest, but the highest quality products in the world. Our ability to do that and continue to do that, I think is definitely a bright spot. And I think that our export numbers reflect that American corn, soybeans, wheat, and our meat products are wanted across the globe.
0: Chad, any other final thoughts you'd share real quick?
1: Yeah, I mean, as farmers, we continue to produce more, but we need to continue to be aggressive in growing demand, whether that's new uses, bio-based products, maritime fuel, SAF. There's so many new uses out there, and we want to make sure we diversify our demand. I go back to the FFA creed in my days of ag teaching, and the creed says, I believe in the future of agriculture. And we have to believe that as growers, producers, we have to believe in the future of agriculture, because if we don't, then who will? And we have to make sure that farming remains economically sustainable for the next generation, and whether that's John's kids or my cousin's children. So we have to believe, we have to keep fighting the good fight.
0: Good spot to close it out, guys. Appreciate the time. Chad Epler from Kansas. Chad, thanks for joining us on the show, my friend.
1: Good to talk to you, Jesse.
0: John Del Monte from Michigan. John, thanks for being with us. Appreciate it.
2: Hey, always a pleasure. Good to talk to you.
0: We're out of time on AOA, brought to you by Cenex. Jesse Allen, have a great rest of your day.
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4: Good afternoon, everybody. This is Barry Johnson. I will be with you until after the Albany football game versus Pequot Lakes tonight. And they're playing at TCO, and I do not know where TCO is. But we also have a schedule change. The game starts at 6 o'clock this evening, and Kirby and Max will be bringing us the play-by-play for that game. And the Rosary, since the game starts at 6, the Rosary tonight will be at 5:20 p.m.
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6: Chasm's top of the hour update. Everything you need to know. 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
7: NBC News Radio, I'm Scott Carr. America is marking the 25th anniversary of the 9/11 attacks. It was a quarter century ago today, terrorists hijacked four U.S. jetliners and forced them to crash, killing nearly 3,000 people and jarring the entire nation. Two of the aircraft pierced each of the World Trade Center's twin towers in New York City, causing them to burn and collapse. Another jet slammed into the Pentagon in Washington, and a memorial service took place today for the heroes aboard United Flight 93 in Shanksville, Pennsylvania. At the service today, Interior Secretary Doug Burgum said the passengers and crew loved the country and made the ultimate sacrifice, bound together, he says, by a single force.
8: And I think you all know what that force was. That force was love. They loved this country. They loved life. They loved their family.
7: Their bravery was also praised by Pennsylvania Governor Josh Shapiro.
9: Their heroism inspired a nation and brought people together.
7: The plane crashed despite passengers struggling with armed hijackers to regain control of the aircraft. In southeastern Kansas, five people, including four children, are dead. Five others hurt from a house fire. Firefighters got to the home in Independence this morning, quickly getting several people out. The state's fire marshal says three kids and two adults have life-threatening injuries. Not just today, but this weekend, millions in the southeast are expected to be pummeled with rain. The Gulf Coast and central and southern Florida will likely see the highest rain totals, and flood threats will reach as high as the Carolinas. On Wall Street today, stocks closed higher to cap a losing week. Stocks rallied after four straight days of declines as crude oil prices gave up some of their recent gains. Investors largely shrugged off the latest inflation data, which showed the consumer price index rising 0.4% in August. At the closing bell, the Dow Jones gained 509 points. Scott Carr, NBC News Radio.
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6: Chasm Weather.
10: Chance of thunderstorms tonight. Otherwise, partly cloudy skies. Lows of low around 55. West winds 10 to 15 miles per hour. Mainly sunny skies. Tomorrow, daytime highs approaching 69. Partly cloudy tomorrow night. Lows dip down to about 47. Partly cloudy Sunday with daytime highs approaching 64. 62, thunderstorms likely Monday. From the Weatherology Radio Network, I'm staff meteorologist Laura Lockwood on AM 1150. KASM.
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0: 83 degrees. The wind is quite brisk out of the southeast at anywhere from 10 to 15 miles an hour. The sun rose this morning at 6:52, and it will set this evening at 7:37 p.m. This morning's low was 65 degrees. The afternoon high was 85, right around 4:30. Yesterday's high was 79. Yesterday's low was 50 degrees. The normal this time of year, 73 for a high, 52 for a low. The record high in 1931 at 96 degrees. The record low in 1962 at 35 degrees.
1: Come one and all to the Church of St. Anthony in Watkins for their annual Fall Festival on Sunday, September 17th. 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

0: Cold Spring Floral and Gifts. Funeral announcement for Daniel Joseph Reller, 57, of Minneapolis, formerly of Little Falls. We'll have a celebration of life held today from 4 until 7 o'clock at the Emblem Breading Funeral Service in Little Falls. And that is for Daniel Joseph Reller, 57, of Minneapolis, formerly of Little Falls. Funeral announcement for Lawrence Lonnie Iverson, 83, of Osakis. We'll have a memorial service take place tomorrow at 11 o'clock at Salem Lutheran Church in Osakis. There will be a visitation held on Friday today at Salem Lutheran Church from 6 until 8 o'clock, and then again tomorrow, 1 hour prior to the service at the church, and arrangements made with the Eaton Funeral Home of Browerville for Lawrence Lonnie Iverson, 83, of Osakis. A massive Christian burial for Stephen Giant Gretsch, 64, of Albany. We'll have a massive Christian burial held tomorrow at 11 o'clock at Seven Dollars Catholic Church in Albany. A private interment at the parish cemetery will take place at a later date, and a visitation is scheduled for tomorrow from 9:30 until 11 at the church prior to the Mass. And following Mass, there will be a celebration of life reception held at Shady Sunset Bay in St. Anna for Stephen Giant Gretsch, 64, of Albany. Funeral announcement for Dorothy Flipson, 90, of Cold Spring, will be on Saturday at 11 o'clock at St. Boniface Catholic Church in Cold Spring. There will be a visitation today from 4 until 7 o'clock at the Winter Funeral Home in Cold Spring, and then again tomorrow from 9 until 10:45 at the church. Arrangements made with the Winter Funeral Home for Dorothy Flipson, 90, of Cold Spring. Funeral announcement for Ann Annie Abrams Holt, 81, of St. Cloud. We'll have a celebration of life held at the Miller Carlin Funeral Home in St. Cloud tomorrow from 1 until 4 o'clock, including a buffet lunch later on. And in lieu of flowers, memorials may be directed to the Tri-County Humane Society or the Great River Regional Library. Arrangements made with the Miller Carlin Funeral Homes for Ann Annie Abrams Holt, 81, of St. Cloud. Funeral announcement for Loretta Moran, 88. We'll have a memorial service of Christian burial held on Tuesday at Holy Family Catholic Church in Belle Prairie. There will be a visitation held on Tuesday from 9 until 11 o'clock at Holy Family Catholic Church, and burial will take place at Holy Family Parish Cemetery. And in lieu of flowers, memorials are preferred. Caring for Loretta and her family is the Lemire Funeral Home in Little Falls, and that is for Loretta Moran, 88. And a funeral announcement for Karen Garnett Langore Bailey, 79. We'll have a funeral service held on Tuesday at St. Mary's Catholic Church in Little Falls at 11:30. And there will be a visitation starting at 10 o'clock until the hour of service at the church. And that is for Karen Garnett Legore Bailey, 79, of Sun City, Arizona, formerly of Little Falls. And that wraps up your funeral announcements here on KASM. They are brought to you by the Daniel Funeral Home and Cremation of St. Cloud, Clearwater, St. Joseph and Sartell, the Benson Funeral Home of St. Cloud, and the Daniel Anderson Funeral Home of Painesville. The Miller Carlin Funeral Homes of St. Cloud, Albany, Holding Ford, and Upsala, Albany Floral Shop and Gifts, the Patton Shod Funeral and Cremation Services of Sauk Center, Melrose, Freeport, and Gray Eagle, the Shelley Funeral Homes of Little Falls, Piers, Swanville, and Onamia, and Cold Spring Floral and Gifts.
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10: Grace to you and peace from God our Father and the Lord Jesus Christ, who gave himself for our sins to deliver us from the present evil age according to the will of our God and Father. To him be glory forever and ever. Amen. Verses 25 through 32. My soul clings to the dust. Give me life according to your word. When I told of my ways, you answered me. Teach me your statutes. Make me understand the way of your precepts, and I will meditate on your wondrous works. My soul melts away for sorrow. Strengthen me according to your word. Put false ways far from me, and graciously teach me your law. I have chosen the way of faithfulness. I set your rules before me. I cling to your testimonies, O Lord. Let me not be put to shame. I will run in the way of your commandments when you enlarge my heart. Let us pray. Lord God, teach us to know and remember how frail we are, that we do not lean on our own understanding or depend on our own wisdom and skill, but seek our true wisdom in your word, that your statutes would lighten our eyes, that we behold your wondrous counsel for the salvation of our souls. In Jesus' name, amen. We look at the last petition of the Lord's Prayer. Or deliver us from evil. In all the Greek, the petition reads, deliver us or keep us from the evil one or the wicked one. Therefore, we sum it all up by saying, dear Father, help us to get rid of all this misfortune. Since the devil is not only a liar, and also a murderer, he incessantly seeks our life and vents his anger by causing accidents and injury to our bodies. Therefore, there is nothing for us to do on earth but pray constantly against this archenemy. For if God did not support us, we would not be safe from him for a single hour. But this petition he has put last, for if we are to be protected and delivered from all evil, his name must first be hallowed in us, his kingdom comes among us, and his will be done. It is therefore a pernicious delusion when people pray in such a way that they dare not wholeheartedly add yes and conclude with certainty that God hears their prayer but remains in doubt, saying, why should I be so bold as to boast that God hears my prayer? If anyone prays, let him ask in faith, with no doubting. For he who doubts is like a wave.

0: the sea that is driven and tossed by the wind. For that person must not suppose that he will receive anything from God. Behold, such is the importance that God attaches to our being, certain that we do not pray in vain, that we must not in any way despise our prayers. We look at baptism as well. Go into the world and teach all nations, baptizing them in the name of the Father, Son, and Holy Spirit. You should not doubt, then, that baptism is a divine origin, not something devised or invented by man. Moreover, it's solemnly and strictly commanded that we must be baptized or we shall not be saved. We are not to regard it as an indifferent matter. It is of great importance that we regard baptism as an excellent, glorious, and exalted. To be baptized in God's name is to be baptized not by men, but by God himself. Although it is performed by men's hands, it is nevertheless truly God's own act. It is nothing else than the divine water, not that the water in itself is nobler than other water, but that God's word and commandment are added to it. Note the distinction, then. Baptism is a very different thing from all other water, not by virtue of the natural substance, but because here something nobler is added. God himself stakes his honor, his power, and his might on it. From the word it derives its nature as a sacrament. In the same manner, even much more, should honor and exalt baptism on account of the word, since God himself has honored it by words and deeds and has confirmed it by wonders from heaven. You think it was a jest that the heavens opened when Christ allowed himself to be baptized, that the Holy Spirit descended visibly, and that divine glory and majesty were manifested everywhere? We must also learn for what purpose it was instituted, that is, what benefits, gifts, and effects it brings. He who believes and is baptized shall be saved. To put it most simply, the power, effect, and benefit, fruit, and purpose of baptism is to save. It is true, nothing that in us does it but faith, as we shall hear later. But these leaders of the blind are unwilling to see that faith must have something to believe, something to which it may cling upon and which it may stand. Thus faith clings to the water and believes it to be baptism in which there is sheer salvation and life, not through the water, as we have sufficiently stated, but through its incorporation with God's word and ordinance and joining it to his name. Yes, it must be external, so that it can be perceived and grasped by senses, and thus brought into the heart, just as the entire gospel is an external oral proclamation. In short, whenever God affects in us, he does through such external ordinances. Amen. The peace of God, which transcends all understanding, guard and protect your hearts and your minds in Christ Jesus. God bless. Good day. Pastor Steggy from Emmanuel Lutheran Church, Farming Township. Signing off. I'm going to stop here and just do one today.
1: All right, time for your rosary because of the game starting at 6 o'clock tonight. And the rosary is brought to you by All Saints Christian Mothers and Rosary Solidate of Holdingford.
2: We, the priests and seminarians of the Diocese of St. Cloud, would like to offer this rosary for your intention. We ask you to join us in prayer for an increase in the number of young men and women to dedicate their life to God as a priest or religious.

0: In the name of the Father, and of the Son, and of the Holy Spirit. Amen.
1: I believe in God, Father Almighty, creator of heaven and earth, and in Jesus Christ, his only Son, our Lord, who was conceived by the Holy Spirit, born of the Virgin Mary, suffered under Pontius Pilate, was crucified, died, and was buried. He descended into hell. The third day he rose again from the dead. He ascended into heaven, sitting at the right hand of the God the Father Almighty. From thence he shall come to judge the living and the dead.
2: I believe in the Holy Spirit, the Holy Catholic Church, the communion of saints, the forgiveness of sins, the resurrection of the body, and life everlasting. Amen.
3: Our Father, who art in heaven, hallowed be thy name.
0: Thy kingdom come, thy will be done, on earth as it is in heaven.
2: Give us this day our daily bread, and forgive us our trespasses, as we forgive those who trespass against us. And lead us not into temptation, but deliver us from evil.
3: For an increase of the virtues of faith, hope, and charity.
0: Hail Mary, full of grace, the Lord is with thee. Blessed art thou among women, and blessed is the fruit of thy womb, Jesus.
2: Holy Mary, Mother of God, pray for us sinners, now and at the hour of our death. Amen.
0: Hail Mary, full of grace, the Lord is with thee. Blessed art thou among women, and blessed is the fruit of thy womb, Jesus.
2: Holy Mary, Mother of God, pray for us sinners, now and at the hour of our death. Amen.
0: Hail Mary, full of grace, the Lord is with thee. Blessed art thou among women, and blessed is the fruit of thy womb, Jesus.
2: Holy Mary, Mother of God, pray for us sinners, now and at the hour of our death. Amen.
0: Glory be to the Father, to the Son, and to the Holy Spirit.
2: As it was in the beginning, is now, and ever shall be, world without end. Amen.
3: O my Jesus,
0: forgive us our sins, save us from the fires of hell. Lead all souls to heaven, especially those who have most need of thy mercy.
4: The first sorrowful mystery, the agony in the garden. Our Father, who art in heaven, hallowed be thy name. Thy kingdom come, thy will be done, on earth as it is in heaven.
2: Give us this day our daily bread, and forgive us our trespasses, as we forgive those who trespass against us. And lead us not into temptation, but deliver us from evil.
0: Hail Mary, full of grace, the Lord is with thee. Blessed art thou among women, and blessed is the fruit of thy womb, Jesus.
2: Holy Mary, Mother of God, pray for us sinners, now and at the hour of our death. Amen.
0: Hail Mary, full of grace, the Lord is with thee. Blessed art thou among women, and blessed is the fruit of thy womb, Jesus.
2: Holy Mary, Mother of God, pray for us sinners, now and at the hour of our death. Amen.
0: Hail Mary, full of grace, the Lord is with thee. Blessed art thou among women, and blessed is the fruit of thy womb, Jesus.
2: Holy Mary, Mother of God, pray for us sinners, now and at the hour of our death. Amen.
0: Hail Mary, full of grace, the Lord is with thee. Blessed art thou among women, and blessed is the fruit of thy womb, Jesus.
2: Holy Mary, Mother of God, pray for us sinners, now and at the hour of our death. Amen.
0: Hail Mary, full of grace, the Lord is with thee. Blessed art thou among women, and blessed is the fruit of thy womb, Jesus.
2: Holy Mary, Mother of God, pray for us sinners, now and at the hour of our death. Amen.
0: Hail Mary, full of grace, the Lord is with thee. Blessed art thou among women, and blessed is the fruit of thy womb, Jesus.
2: Holy Mary, Mother of God, pray for us sinners, now and at the hour of our death. Amen.
0: Hail Mary, full of grace, the Lord is with thee. Blessed art thou among women, and blessed is the fruit of thy womb, Jesus.
2: Holy Mary, Mother of God, pray for us sinners, now and at the hour of our death. Amen.
0: Hail Mary, full of grace, the Lord is with thee. Blessed art thou among women, and blessed is the fruit of thy womb, Jesus.
2: Holy Mary, Mother of God, pray for us sinners, now and at the hour of our death. Amen.
0: Hail Mary, full of grace, the Lord is with thee. Blessed art thou among women, and blessed is the fruit of thy womb, Jesus.
2: Holy Mary, Mother of God, pray for us sinners, now and at the hour of our death. Amen.
0: Hail Mary, full of grace, the Lord is with thee. Blessed art thou among women, and blessed is the fruit of thy womb, Jesus.
2: Holy Mary, Mother of God, pray for us sinners, now and at the hour of our death. Amen.
0: Glory be to the Father, and to the Son, and to the Holy Spirit.
2: As it was in the beginning, is now, and ever shall be, world without end. Amen.
0: O my Jesus, forgive us our sins, save us from the fires of hell. Lead all souls to heaven, especially those who have most need of thy mercy.
4: The second sorrowful mystery, the scourging of Jesus at the pillar. Our Father, who art in heaven, hallowed be thy name. Thy kingdom come, thy will be done, on earth as it is in heaven.
2: Give us this day our daily bread, and forgive us our trespasses, as we forgive those who trespass against us. And lead us not into temptation, but deliver us from evil.
4: Hail Mary, full of grace, the Lord is with thee. Blessed art thou among women, and blessed is the fruit of thy womb, Jesus.
2: Holy Mary, Mother of God, pray for us sinners, now and at the hour of our death. Amen.
4: Hail Mary, full of grace, the Lord is with thee. Blessed art thou among women, and blessed is the fruit of thy womb, Jesus.
2: Holy Mary, Mother of God, pray for us sinners, now and at the hour of our death. Amen.
4: Hail Mary, full of grace, the Lord is with thee. Blessed art thou among women, and blessed is the fruit of thy womb, Jesus.
2: Holy Mary, Mother of God, pray for us sinners, now and at the hour of our death. Amen.
4: Hail Mary, full of grace, the Lord is with thee. Blessed art thou among women, and blessed is the fruit of thy womb, Jesus.
2: Holy Mary, Mother of God, pray for us sinners, now and at the hour of our death. Amen.
4: Hail Mary, full of grace, the Lord is with thee. Blessed art thou among women, and blessed is the fruit of thy womb, Jesus.
2: Holy Mary, Mother of God, pray for us sinners, now and at the hour of our death. Amen.
4: Hail Mary, full of grace, the Lord is with thee. Blessed art thou among women, and blessed is the fruit of thy womb, Jesus.
2: Holy Mary, Mother of God, pray for us sinners, now and at the hour of our death. Amen.
4: Hail Mary, full of grace, the Lord is with thee. Blessed art thou among women, and blessed is the fruit of thy womb, Jesus.
2: Holy Mary, Mother of God, pray for us sinners, now and at the hour of our death. Amen.
4: Hail Mary, full of grace, the Lord is with thee. Blessed art thou among women, and blessed is the fruit of thy womb, Jesus.
2: Holy Mary, Mother of God, pray for us sinners, now and at the hour of our death. Amen.
4: Hail Mary, full of grace, the Lord is with thee. Blessed art thou among women, and blessed is the fruit of thy womb, Jesus.
2: Holy Mary, Mother of God, pray for us sinners, now and at the hour of our death. Amen.
4: Hail Mary, full of grace, the Lord is with thee. Blessed art thou among women, and blessed is the fruit of thy womb, Jesus.
2: Holy Mary, Mother of God, pray for us sinners, now and at the hour of our death. Amen.
4: Glory be to the Father, and to the Son, and to the Holy Spirit.
2: As it was in the beginning, is now, and ever shall be, world without end. Amen.
4: O my Jesus, forgive us our sins, save us from the fires of hell. Lead all souls to heaven, especially those who have most need of thy mercy. The third sorrowful mystery, the crowning of thorns. Our Father, who art in heaven, hallowed be thy name. Thy kingdom come, thy will be done, on earth as it is in heaven.
2: Give us this day our daily bread, and forgive us our trespasses, as we forgive those who trespass against us. And lead us not into temptation, but deliver us from evil.
4: Hail Mary, full of grace, the Lord is with thee. Blessed art thou among women, and blessed is the fruit of thy womb, Jesus.
2: Holy Mary, Mother of God, pray for us sinners, now and at the hour of our death. Amen.
4: Hail Mary, full of grace, the Lord is with thee. Blessed art thou among women, and blessed is the fruit of thy womb, Jesus.
2: Holy Mary, Mother of God, pray for us sinners, now and at the hour of our death. Amen.
4: Hail Mary, full of grace, the Lord is with thee. Blessed art thou among women, and blessed is the fruit of thy womb, Jesus.
2: Holy Mary, Mother of God, pray for us sinners, now and at the hour of our death. Amen.
4: Hail Mary, full of grace, the Lord is with thee. Blessed art thou among women, and blessed is the fruit of thy womb, Jesus.
2: Holy Mary, Mother of God, pray for us sinners, now and at the hour of our death. Amen.
4: Hail Mary, full of grace, the Lord is with thee. Blessed art thou among women, and blessed is the fruit of thy womb, Jesus.
2: Holy Mary, Mother of God, pray for us sinners, now and at the hour of our death. Amen.
4: Hail Mary, full of grace, the Lord is with thee. Blessed art thou among women, and blessed is the fruit of thy womb, Jesus.
2: Holy Mary, Mother of God, pray for us sinners, now and at the hour of our death. Amen.
4: Hail Mary, full of grace, the Lord is with thee. Blessed art thou among women, and blessed is the fruit of thy womb, Jesus.
2: Holy Mary, Mother of God, pray for us sinners, now and at the hour of our death. Amen.
4: Hail Mary, full of grace, the Lord is with thee. Blessed art thou among women, and blessed is the fruit of thy womb, Jesus.
2: Holy Mary, Mother of God, pray for us sinners, now and at the hour of our death. Amen.
4: Hail Mary, full of grace, the Lord is with thee. Blessed art thou among women, and blessed is the fruit of thy womb,

0: our sins, save us from the fires of hell. Lead all souls to heaven, especially those who have most need of thy mercy.
1: The fourth sorrowful mystery, the carrying of the cross to Calvary. Our Father, who art in heaven, hallowed be thy name. Thy kingdom come, thy will be done, on earth as it is in heaven.
2: Give us this day our daily bread, and forgive us our trespasses, as we forgive those who trespass against us. And lead us not into temptation, but deliver us from evil.
0: Hail Mary, full of grace, the Lord is with thee. Blessed art thou among women, and blessed is the fruit of thy womb, Jesus.
2: Holy Mary, Mother of God, pray for us sinners, now and at the hour of our death. Amen.
0: Hail Mary, full of grace, the Lord is with thee. Blessed art thou among women, and blessed is the fruit of thy womb, Jesus.
2: Holy Mary, Mother of God, pray for us sinners, now and at the hour of our death. Amen.
0: Hail Mary, full of grace, the Lord is with thee. Blessed art thou among women, and blessed is the fruit of thy womb, Jesus.
2: Holy Mary, Mother of God, pray for us sinners, now and at the hour of our death. Amen.
0: Hail Mary, full of grace, the Lord is with thee. Blessed art thou among women, and blessed is the fruit of thy womb, Jesus.
2: Holy Mary, Mother of God, pray for us sinners, now and at the hour of our death. Amen.
0: Hail Mary, full of grace, the Lord is with thee. Blessed art thou among women, and blessed is the fruit of thy womb, Jesus.
2: Holy Mary, Mother of God, pray for us sinners, now and at the hour of our death. Amen.
0: Hail Mary, full of grace, the Lord is with thee. Blessed art thou among women, and blessed is the fruit of thy womb, Jesus.
2: Holy Mary, Mother of God, pray for us sinners, now and at the hour of our death. Amen.
0: Hail Mary, full of grace, the Lord is with thee. Blessed art thou among women, and blessed is the fruit of thy womb, Jesus.
2: Holy Mary, Mother of God, pray for us sinners, now and at the hour of our death. Amen.
0: Hail Mary, full of grace, the Lord is with thee. Blessed art thou among women, and blessed is the fruit of thy womb, Jesus.
2: Holy Mary, Mother of God, pray for us sinners, now and at the hour of our death. Amen.
0: Hail Mary, full of grace, the Lord is with thee. Blessed art thou among women, and blessed is the fruit of thy womb, Jesus.
2: Holy Mary, Mother of God, pray for us sinners, now and at the hour of our death. Amen.
0: Hail Mary, full of grace, the Lord is with thee. Blessed art thou among women, and blessed is the fruit of thy womb, Jesus.
2: Holy Mary, Mother of God, pray for us sinners, now and at the hour of our death. Amen.
0: Glory be to the Father, and to the Son, and to the Holy Spirit.
2: As it was in the beginning, is now, and ever shall be, world without end. Amen.
0: O my Jesus, forgive us our sins, save us from the fires of hell. Lead all souls to heaven, especially those who most need thy mercy.
1: The fifth sorrowful mystery, the crucifixion. Our Father, who art in heaven, hallowed be thy name. Thy kingdom come, thy will be done, on earth as it is in heaven.
2: Give us this day our daily bread, and forgive us our trespasses, as we forgive those who trespass against us. And lead us not into temptation, but deliver us from evil.
0: Hail Mary, full of grace, the Lord is with thee. Blessed art thou among women, and blessed is the fruit of thy womb, Jesus.
2: Holy Mary, Mother of God, pray for us sinners, now and at the hour of our death. Amen.
0: Hail Mary, full of grace, the Lord is with thee. Blessed art thou among women, and blessed is the fruit of thy womb, Jesus.
2: Holy Mary, Mother of God, pray for us sinners, now and at the hour of our death. Amen.
0: Hail Mary, full of grace, the Lord is with thee. Blessed art thou among women, and blessed is the fruit of thy womb, Jesus.
2: Holy Mary, Mother of God, pray for us sinners, now and at the hour of our death. Amen.
0: Hail Mary, full of grace, the Lord is with thee. Blessed art thou among women, and blessed is the fruit of thy womb, Jesus.
2: Holy Mary, Mother of God, pray for us sinners, now and at the hour of our death. Amen.
0: Hail Mary, full of grace, the Lord is with thee. Blessed art thou among women, and blessed is the fruit of thy womb, Jesus.
2: Holy Mary, Mother of God, pray for us sinners, now and at the hour of our death. Amen.
0: Hail Mary, full of grace, the Lord is with thee. Blessed art thou among women, and blessed is the fruit of thy womb, Jesus.
2: Holy Mary, Mother of God, pray for us sinners, now and at the hour of our death. Amen.
0: Hail Mary, full of grace, the Lord is with thee. Blessed art thou among women, and blessed is the fruit of thy womb, Jesus.
2: Holy Mary, Mother of God, pray for us sinners,

0: now and at the hour of our death. Amen.
1: Hail Mary, full of grace, the Lord is with thee. Blessed art thou among women, and blessed is the fruit of thy womb, Jesus.
0: Holy Mary, Mother of God, pray for us sinners, now and at the hour of our death. Amen.
1: Hail Mary, full of grace, the Lord is with thee. Blessed art thou among women, and blessed is the fruit of thy womb, Jesus.
0: Holy Mary, Mother of God, pray for us sinners, now and at the hour of our death. Amen.
1: Hail Mary, full of grace, the Lord is with thee. Blessed art thou among women, and blessed is the fruit of thy womb, Jesus.
0: Holy Mary, Mother of God, pray for us sinners, now and at the hour of our death. Amen.
1: Glory be to the Father, and to the Son, and to the Holy Spirit.
0: As it was in the beginning, is now, and ever shall be, world without end. Amen.
1: O my Jesus, forgive us our sins, save us from the fires of hell. Lead all souls to heaven, especially those who have most need of thy mercy. Hail, Holy Queen, Mother of mercy, our life, our sweetness, and our hope. To thee do we cry, poor banished children of Eve. To thee do we send up our sighs, mourning and weeping in this valley of tears. Turn then, most gracious Advocate, thine eyes of mercy towards us, and after this our exile, show unto us the blessed fruit of thy womb, Jesus. O clement, O loving, O sweet Virgin Mary, pray for us, O Holy Mother of God,
0: that we may be made worthy of the promises of Christ.
2: In the name of the Father, and the Son, and the Holy Spirit.
0: Amen.
3: 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Tonight's inspirational selections are brought to you by the Knights of Columbus, St. Joseph the Worker Council of St. Rosa, New Munich, and Freeport.

Ave, Salve Regina, sung by Donna Corey Gibson. Now here is Hail, Holy Queen Enthroned Above, sung by Carrie Marquez. Thank you.

0: Inspirational selections are in honor of the unborn child and the sanctity of marriage. Tonight's inspirational selections are brought to you by the Knights of Columbus, St. Joseph the Worker Council of St. Rosa, New Munich, and Freeport. Now here's your meditations from the monastery.
1: Meditation from St. Benedict's Monastery, St. Joseph, Minnesota. Carol visited a gallery in London and felt overwhelmed. In just one room, so many art pieces, so much to know about them, too many to allow a sense of being fully present to any of them. Carol slipped into a group of fourth graders as they listened to an instructor engage them in a study of a painting. The colors, the lights and shadows, the tilt of the woman's head, the positioning of the bowl of fruit on the table. The details contributed to the effects of the whole. After 20 minutes, Carol left the class feeling she had encountered the painting and the artist. The design of each of our days gives us a painting, attending to a few of its colors, words, feelings evoked, and feelings smothered, ideas hatched and nurtured, can be a visit to a showcase of our life. We can also meet the designers, ourselves, and God. This is Sister Moira Wild for the Sisters of St. Benedict, St. Joseph, Minnesota.
0: All right, Kirby and Max are ready for us, and you guys can just go right ahead and take it away.
2: So, Barry, we welcome you to Twin Cities Orthopedic Stadium here on the Vikings Practice Facility campus on what is the most bougie Friday Night Lights I've ever been a

0: part of as we welcome in Max Stagoff. It's the Huskies of Albany for football tonight, taking on the Pequot Lakes Patriots. Max, this nothing against Michael Field in Albany. This place is pretty sweet.
1: Yes, it is really nice. I mean, if you've never been able to catch training camp down here or anything like that, it's a beautiful stadium, just right kind of – it's a little bit of a bowl, which I think not a lot of people would know right off the bat. But, yeah, it kind of dips down. And that'll be interesting because that kind of blocks you a little bit from the wind. And, well, we may have seen a pretty good kicker kind of make his debut last week.
0: Nice.
1: So we'll see if maybe Albany is more willing to go for it.
0: This was a proposal from Bill Magnuson, head coach of the Pequot Lakes Patriots. He wanted to – I guess he was approached by the Vikes or what is it, Strib Sports or something like that, and said, hey – we should play here. Albany head coach Mike Ellingson said, oh, okay. I mean, if you're
1: going to twist my arm.
0: If you guys want to go, we'll go. And so what an opportunity, a phenomenal facility. When they built this, is this like 4 years old, 5 years old?
1: I believe, yeah, about 5 years old. I remember when it was first going up, too. But now that you ask me for the exact date, it kind of eludes me. But, yeah, I would say about four or five.
0: It's my fault for putting you on the spot like that. Husky Sports here tonight. It's Albany football, the 1-0 Huskies against the 0-1 Pequot Lakes Patriots in what should be a fantastic football game tonight. 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
0: Back at TCO Stadium in Eagan, as it is the Huskies and the Patriots about ready to duke it out. Northland Buildings Incorporated pregame show continues on. Max, I know we're at a sweet place. I know the ambiance is pretty cool, but there is actually a football game that will be played here.
1: Really?
0: Yeah, I swear. Huskies last week took care of business up front against Litchfield, didn't they?
1: Well, yeah, they did. And one of the reasons they did it was they kind of controlled the game and imposed their will on Litchfield. They kind of played their style of football, a little bit of keep away, but that's all right when you're leading, which they were pretty much the entirety of the game. So for Albany, I think it's going to be more or less the same, kind of control the ball and find ways of kind of imposing your style of football on this Pequot Lakes Patriots team. We saw last week what happened when Pequot Lakes wasn't playing their style of football, and they ended up losing to Esko because of it. So if they're able to kind of get ahead of this Pequot Lakes team, they're going to start to become more one-dimensional like they did against Esko, and that's when your DBs can say, all right, this is where I get to shine.
0: Patriots potentially got a little healthier. We might see the return of Joby Tweet. They got a runner as well. In Vince Cradaville, I guess Cradaville, a bit of a stud muffin at the sophomore class. We'll hear that name at running back and linebacker. Oh, they're going with the 0-1 Patriots introduced as a team here. Always a good look as Pequot in their red, red, red helmet, top jersey, pants combo. Albany, the white, white, white with the helmet, top jersey, and pant combo. 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The toss was right in front of me, but we're like boxed in here. There's no outside volume really for us.
1: Yeah, we didn't have any outdoor FX, huh?
0: No.
1: That's a knock against this place.
0: So there's one.
1: There's one.
0: There's one demerit. We're doing pretty good on the positive sides.
1: Yeah.
0: The kicker is for Pequot is number 13. Lucas Martin, and I don't believe I – well, actually, he is.
1: He's huddled in there.
0: Is he in there? 13?
1: I thought I saw him.
0: No, this is – I think these are returners. Yeah, they got a front line
1: here,
0: and the guy's going back. So Albany will be kicking off. Head coach for Pequot Lakes, Bill Magnuson, for Albany of Coach Mike Ellingson. Back to receive are Griffin Hanna, as well as there he is, Joby Tweet. As a tweet that, he's out there, and he'll be at the four-yard line as Albany will tee it up with Hunter Becker. Hunter was such a weapon last week in Litchfield, Max.
1: Yeah, he was, and not only that, but just having that confidence in your kicker can really just make everyone else feel a little bit more laid back because, you know, even if you get it into the 20, you might not punch it in. You're still going to be able to get at least a little bit of something.
0: We are starting at 6 here this evening, and it looks like we're starting a little before 6. Max has a bedtime, I guess. They got to get him home tonight. Barry Johnson, technically producing, doing a fine job back at the sports studios in Albany. Kirby and Max with you here. Max is at the 46-yard line. I'm at about the 42 at TCO Stadium in Eagan. A fun night ahead. Albany and Pequot Lakes. Becker has it teed up. There's the kick, and we are underway. It'll be a shorter one. Fielded at the 8-yard line, bobbled for a moment by Hanna. Hanna up across the 20-yard line, going straight forward over the 25 now, and put down by a couple Huskies at about the 28-yard line. That's where Pequot will start first and 10. A bobble right there cost him a little bit.
1: Yeah, a little bit of a knuckleball kind of kickoff, and it was just kind of weird. Maybe it's a little bit of nerves, or maybe it was just the way he read the ball, but it's something to look forward to if you're Albany, because if you're able to get your gunners down there quickly, it'll be awesome.
0: Junior quarterback Eli Martini, 5'11", 165 pounds. I'll give you his offensive line coming up here. He sends three receivers to his left, tight end and wing to the right, and he's the lone soldier back. He'll put a man in motion. It'll be a give to their money man. That's the runner, number 21, Vince Cradaville. Cradaville up over the 30-yard line to about the 31. Give him a pickup of 2 on the play on a little speed reverse.
1: Yeah, not a lot going there, just trying to kind of maybe a little bit of an opening punch, see what Albany does with that little bit of a jet man motion.
0: Huskies left led in tackles last week. Plumsky had 7, Hunter Hoffarth with 6, Nicholas Van Heel with 6, Dylan Hoffarth with 5. Second and 8 right here, wide to the left is Nicholas Wallin. He has a slot receiver over there as well. That is number 2, Joby Tweet. From the gun, Martini again gets the shotgun snap. He rolls to his left, throws in the flat, has his man, but a little too far overthrown. His intended receiver over there was, is that 9 or 8? That was 8, Nolan Hall. A little too much air under that one, 3rd and long, upcoming.
1: A little bit of a levels concept or a flood concept, depending on where you go to school for football. But just kind of two out routes, one kind of a little bit higher than the other, and it forces you to choose.
0: Wallin wide to the left. He's over there with Wyatt Huser as well as Cradaville. They have a receiver backside to the right. Line to gain is their own 39, 3rd and 8. Three-step drop. Here comes Van Heel. Some pressure, and Nick throws down the quarterback, Eli Martini. Van Heel shot out of a cannon all the way back at the 21-yard line. A loss on the play of about 10 and a 3-and-out for the Husky D.
1: Well, that is one way to kind of come out for the Albany Huskies defense. You know, you had a really good game last week, and now you kind of start off things on the right foot with that big sack to force the fourth down.
0: Cradaville to punt. It's Hobbin and Hoffarth to receive as Van Heel nearly gets in there for a block. Beautiful punt fielded by Hoffarth at his own 41-yard line. He meanders over to the 45, now cuts back and has some space, but this one will be coming back with an illegal block right there as coming down at the 43-yard line. Wow, that Pequot coach is very proud to know that that penalty will be moving it back. He was put down at the 43. The flag rests at the Albany 47-yard line, so it'll be first and 10 Huskies at their own 37 with our game's first penalty. Maxwell, I was not in Dragonville last week. What was the laundry prevalent last Friday night?
1: Or? No, I think they kind of let him play. There was they called what was obvious, you know, and that's kind of what you wanted to do. You know, if it's really bad, you call it. But if it's incidental, you kind of are like, yeah, you know, it's the first game of the year, you know. And so this one probably going to be a little more stringent on the rules just because it's the second game. You can't say, oh, yeah, it was the freshman's first game.
0: That was a blatant hold, too.
1: Yeah.
0: First and 10, Albany, scoreless after a minute, 45 seconds. Hobbin under center. He's got Plumsky right on his rear end. He will put Judah Allen in motion. It's a give to Judah, and he is wrapped up and put down for a loss. Great tackle right there by Joby Tweet, a guy the Patriots really like. Read that beautifully. Puts down Allen for a loss of about 4 on the play.
1: And a good thing that the Patriots did was they just kind of served all the way over to that sideline side. They just forced him to make a move. Either you go out of bounds or you cut upfield, and he ran out of real estate.
0: Huskies up front, Roiger, Davey, Wolitz, Hammond, and Stang, as they have Hunter Becker wide to the left, wings left and right, Hobbin under center, tight end to the right is Nick Van Heel. It'll be a give up the gut to Connor Plumsky. He gets the lost yardage back and maybe another out to about the 38, maybe 39-yard line. Pickup of 6 on the play. 3rd and 8, just like Pequot just had, coming up for the Huskies.
1: Well, now for Albany, this is going to be very interesting because they had a little bit of success through the air, but that was mostly in the second half of that game against Litchfield. So do you open up the playbook a little bit here? Well, we're about to find out.
0: Wide receiver to the right is Judah Allen, Becker, and Dylan Hoffarth to the left. Van Heel, tight end right. Plumsky lined up right behind Cohen Hobbit. Hobbins set the pass. He is well protected. There's going to be a flag on the play as he airs one out. Wow, are there people down there? Ball is up in the air and was caught by Dylan Hoffarth at the 24-yard line. As it stands, it'll be a pickup of 35. But I think this one's coming back, Max.
1: Yeah, it was whenever you see

0: offensive lineman on top of a defensive lineman in the backfield and kind of pancaked like that, usually it's not a good sign when the yellow laundry comes out. And it's going to be exactly that as we get a hold penalty.
1: That same assistant coach is letting everyone know that it was on Albany again. I need to stop looking at that guy. Help my blood pressure here. So negates what would have been a 35-yard pass that had a lot of air on it right there, basically a punt jump ball by Cohen Hobbin, pushes Albany back inside their own 30 to the 29-yard line. Line to gain, Maxwell, is the 47. They are looking at a third and 19 right here. Not the down and distance or you really want to be. Becker wide left, tight end right, two wings in the backfield. Hobbin is going to keep it himself, and Cohen just gets to the 30-yard line, a pickup of two on the play, and the punting unit coming on for the Huskies.
0: Well, that's one of the things that'll kill you, you know. It's always going to be, can you, you know, have a game that's clean? And, well,
1: stay on schedule, yeah.
0: That it wasn't clean there, and it wasn't clean for the punt return either. So it's going to be something that you want to clean up if you're Albany, because you're not going to be able to beat a team like Pequot playing sloppy.
1: Tanner Jasmine, Colton Barnes back to receive the punt. Their heels are at their own 31-yard line as Hunter Becker on to punt. We're two punts in, one each way through the first 4 minutes. Becker lets one go, far sideline. It'll be caught on the run. Good return coming right here as he's to midfield and put down right there. Ball's on the ground. Huskies are jumping up and down on that far sideline saying they have it, and they do. A fumble right there by Colton Barnes, the return man for Pequot Lakes. He's unable to hold on to the ball, which would have been great field position for the Patriots, but the Huskies pick up the turnover, and they'll start first and 10 at their own 47.
0: Well, that is, you flipped the script on things there, Kirby. I mean, especially for Albany, after that holding penalty, you feel really deflated. You got a punt now, and then all of a sudden, big hit, ball on the ground, anything can happen, and you just go, and it's got to be, you know, like a run at the, you know, there's, well.
1: On your sideline, too, so you had all the momentum over there. Two receivers left, one to the right, Hobbin from the gun. Cohen well protected, standing like a statue, going downtown, and it's intercepted, thrown right back. The pick by number 31, Tanner Jasmine. Jasmine, the safety, goes and rips that one out of the air. Allen, the intended receiver, it'll be first and 10 Pequot Lakes now at their own 24-yard line. What's Ed Reed doing in Pequot Lakes?
0: Well, and, I mean, I don't know if he really had to be Ed Reed. He was staring down that middle slant receiver, and it was either going to go to him or it was going to go to the defense. There was no in-between. And so you read that play pretty easily there. And Hobbin, you know, it's kind of like just, you know, putting a big smile when you get a flush in poker. You just don't do it.
1: Right down the chute. Two receivers to the right here for Pequot Lakes. Their second possession. We're scoreless on the Northland Buildings Incorporated scoreboard. Handoff into the backfield. It's a run right there for Griffin Hanna. Hanna, the 5'9", 195-pound senior, has nowhere to go. Gobbled up by that right side of the Husky D. Zenzin was in there. Also, I think I saw Hoffarth in there as well as Brandon Zenzin and big number 74. That is Hunter Hoffarth. They go no gain on the play. Second and 10 upcoming. Pequot, a quick three and out there. First time they had the ball. Two receivers to the right once again. Reed number 17, Nicholas Wallin. And they have a slot over there as well. From the gun, junior quarterback Eli Martini. He's going to roll to the right. Has time. Over the middle. Risky, risky pass that I think Martini's lucky that hit the turf right there, Max. Third and 10 upcoming. We do have a flag on the far sideline.
0: Yeah, and I'm hesitant to say what this flag was. I think there may have been a little bit of pushing and shoving at the line of scrimmage.
1: Albany sideline. Legal man downfield. So they were trying to set up a screen.
0: Yeah.
1: And Albany's going to decline that. That's in such a weird vicinity for a flag. You could get offsides over there. You could get, you know,
0: holding.
1: Just saw. Yeah. And of course, legal man downfield. Guessing game.
0: Yeah.
1: I like when the back umpires and the white hat throws it. You know what's coming.
0: Exactly.
1: What's coming.
0: Yeah.
1: Huskies decline the penalty. Third and 10 upcoming for Pequot Lakes, who will send two receivers to the right, two to the left as well. From the gun is Eli Martini.
0: Some late shuffling.
1: Yeah, back off his left hip.

0: He works from the gun. Shotgun snap. Throws over the middle. It is incomplete. Wide open turf right there because no one was there, Max. And another three and out for Pequot Lakes.
1: Yeah, that was a head scratcher. I wonder, you know, if there was, you know, post game press conferences, I would ask.
0: What'd you see?
1: Where was that ball going? Because it looked like either he read the play wrong or a wide receiver ran the wrong route, which happens a lot when you're at the high school level. Look, guys are really excited to be playing at this environment, and they can hear the wrong things.
0: Tell you what, Nicholas Van Heel has been kind of tough to block right now. As a punt away, it'll be fielded. It won't be fielded. Hobbin slipped. Now he gets it, and he still has space near sideline into Pequot Lakes territory, and we have a flag again back at the Husky 41-yard line. And, Max, I'm assuming that one is going to start this drive at about the Albany 31.
1: Well, Kirby, I would say the 32 as the,
0: they move the, flag,
1: the ref picks it up, moves it a yard. We want to be precise. All right. We don't want to just eyeball these things. Definitely going to go against Albany. I haven't seen like a
0: block in the back. They're going with this time.
1: Yeah.
0: Okay. You haven't seen what?
1: I haven't seen a like kicking team penalty in high school football in years.
0: Now we're getting two on consecutive. Or
1: well, not kick returning or kicking team.
0: Oh, like on the
1: kicking.
0: Team.
1: Yeah.
0: Right.
1: The kicking team.
0: Sure. Kirby Max with you down in Eagan. We're scoreless on the Oakmont Capital Services scoreboard. Albany and Pequot Lakes here tonight. There's 6:40 to play in quarter number one. Hunter Becker wide to the left. Dylan Hoffarth wing left. Nick Van Heel, Judah Allen, tight end wing right. Plumsky right off the hip of Cohen Hobbin. It is a dive up the gut to Connor Plumsky. Connor rumbles to the 35-yard line, 3 yards in a cloud of dust on field turf for Connor Plumsky. Trying to keep the Huskies on schedule here.
1: Leads the team in rushing with 8 yards so far, Kirby. So, and he's one of the biggest yard getters on both teams. So I guess that's a badge of honor.
0: You'll take it, I guess. I joked with Coach Ellingson that he had more scoop and score yards last week than he had rushing yards. Wide receiver left is Hunter Becker, Van Heel, and Hoffarth wide right. Eye formation as Allen dots the eye. Hobbin to pass. Rolls out. Now Cohen wants to run. Makes a man miss. Cuts back over the 40-yard line. Still diving over to the 42-yard line. Pickup of 7. And he's awfully close to a first down, Max.
1: Yeah, he is. And that really helps things out. He got north-south really quickly, which is something that you really want to see when your quarterback takes off. Because if he's going to be going east-west, usually that ends up with a guy in the backfield taking him down. But he got north-south, brings up third and maybe about 6 inches or something like that. So really good position for Albany to get the first down of the entire game.
0: That's weird to say between these two teams. Plumsky time as he's right behind Cohen. Need about a foot and a half. They're going to go with Hoffarth on a power play. And Dylan has the first down. Not by a lot. He gets about one and a half when he needed the half. But it is a Husky first down, their first of the evening. Just a nice little motion power right there for Dylan Hoffarth. Mark the ball at the 44-yard line. Huskies will have first and 10 here. It's the 5 minutes now to play in quarter number one. Scoreless first quarter thus far between Albany and Pequot Lakes. Becker wide to the left, single coverage out there as Colton Barnes on him. They'll put Judah Allen on in motion and a little quarterback fullback exchange issue, Max, as Hobbin, I think, wanted to keep it. Plumsky put those big second place, third place wrestling hands on the ball and said, I'm taking it, and he only gets a yard.
1: Yeah, and not only that, but it was kind of a blown-up play as well, which, you know, Hobbin read it right. He did the right thing, but, you know, Plumsky, hey, look, sometimes you just got to be decisive. And, well, he was decisive. In fact, though, he was wrong on that one.
0: A game played between the 30s, basically, right now. Becker wide to the left again. Has Hobbin under center, two backs behind him, and we're going to get a whistle, or was that a fumble?
1: Fumble.
0: A fumbled snap. Pequot says they have it. Hobbin's looking at the ref saying, what are you talking about? I think that's a false start, not a fumble. The center never snapped it. I don't believe that Peyton Royger snapped the ball And Albany should be a procedure. No, it's Pequot football. The referee saying that the Patriots recover the football. Hobbin never had it, Max. And Mike Ellingson's out on the field talking to the far side line judge saying, I don't think so.
1: Yeah, that's an interesting one. And it happened so quick that, I don't know, it's going to be really hard. Too bad that you're not going to get the, you know, the instant replay or the two challenges. Maybe that would be a good one to kind of take a peek at. But ends up being a fumble and the second turnover for Albany.
0: First and 10, Pequot Lakes. They're going to load it up. They got tight ends, wings everywhere as Martini will give up the gut. Cutting outside is Hannah. Hannah makes his way to the 42-yard line. Griffin tossed down right there by Albany's number three, Xander Benson. Benson coming on as a senior. He makes the tackle. It'll be a pickup, though, of about 4 yards, maybe even five on first down for Griffin Hannah, who got outside.
1: Yeah, he got outside, and now he's gotten his 4 or 5 yards, which is the most for this Patriots team.
0: Hannah in the backfield with Tweet. It'll be a give on a little counter to Tweet, and he's got nowhere to go. Gobbled up right away by big Hunter Hoffarth, the junior, 6'1", 205 pounds, jumps on Tweet's back, says, welcome back to high school football. A loss of one on the play, 3rd and 6 upcoming.
1: Yeah, now you've got two players negative rushing so far for the Patriots. So you've got their quarterback, Martini, who was a little bit more stirred than shaken when he took that sack. He's got negative 10, and meanwhile, Tweet's got negative 1.
0: Van Heel and Plumsky, pin your ear back time as it's 3rd and 6. Line to gain is the Husky 35-yard line. Martini under center. He play fakes and rolls out. He's under pressure, goes to the flat, and it's caught. First down yardage, diving forward right there. That's the interceptor, Tanner Jasmine, making the catch right over the 35-yard. Oh, wow. Look at this spot. They're going to call that short, and it's 4th down. I thought Jasmine easily got that from this angle. Field official says he must have got out of bounds early, and it's 4th and short.
1: Yeah, I agree with you, Kirby. I think he got that. But, I mean, usually you're going to make this anyway, so it's not going to be too big of a deal.
0: Big 4th down, 2:48 to play in a scoreless first quarter. Clock frozen. Martini with Hannah and Tweet behind him. Martini will give on a power play to Tweet. He stood up, but his second effort dives forward, and it'll be a Pequot Lakes 1st down. Albany initial surge met him behind the line to gain, Max, but a nice job by Tweet sticks with it and gets the yard he needs.
1: And it gets him back to 0 yards on the day, which I'm sure he's pretty happy about. I know he was probably thinking about that in the huddle, like, man, I got to get that 1 yard back.
0: Got to get back on to the back to zero.
1: Got to get back to net.
0: 34-yard line of the Huskies is where the ball rests right now for Pequot Lakes. They're taking advantage of an Albany quarterback center exchange fumble. Two wings to the left. I've never seen a plane fly over a high school football game. Can change that now. Little reverse right here. I think they were thinking about passing that. That's gobbled up by Hoffarth again, well behind the line of scrimmage. Tanner Jasmine, big loss on the play. Holy moly, junior Hunter Hoffarth came to play here tonight.
1: Yeah, that was, I mean, that's a huge loss. And not only that, but, I mean, now you set things up to be more one-dimensional for this Patriots team. So you know what they're going to do. They're probably going to try some of these flood concepts. So just be ready for it in the back end.
0: Loss of 7 on the play. Huser as well as Wallin wide to the left. Martini from the gun. He's got Cradiville off his left hip. A little screen set up that Albany sniffs out. Hoffarth on it again. He's racking up the tackles here tonight. Jackson Browlick there as well as the screen goes to the 38-yard line. A pickup of 3 on the quick little dump off over the middle, and it is 3rd and about 14 upcoming.
1: Yeah, second reception for Jasmine for Pequot Lakes, and now it's 3rd and about a zip code. So I don't know. You don't got a lot in high school football play calls for that.
0: Probably 4 down territory as we have a minute remaining in the quarter from the gun. Martini, he is back to pass. He wants to go over the middle, and it is incomplete. Off the fingertips of his intended receiver, who was kind of hung out to dry right there, number 9, Wyatt Huser, 6-foot senior. Ball drops to the turf, and it's 4th and 14.
1: Good job by Brady Schiffler in the back there. He was a headhunting, safety, something that you might have seen on this field up one or two times with number 22. So he did a good job of reading it, and if that Pequot Lakes player did get a hand on it, he was going to get lit up.
0: So fourth and 14 now for Pequot Lakes, who goes trips to the left. Ball's on the right hash. Line to gain is the Husky 24-yard line. Martini from the gun. He's back to pass. Van Heel with pressure. The pass outside is caught. And, boy, that is a first down. A second effort right there. Backing up, getting the first down is number 17, Nicholas Wallin. First and 10, Pequot Lakes.
1: Yeah, I mean, good 13-yard reception there. That's going to help everyone out as Martini now has 20 yards passing. And for Wallin, that's the first little bit of action he's gotten here today.
0: So first and 10, Pequot Lakes, that ball thrown and caught right at the sticks. And a good job by Nicholas Wallin, a 6'1", 190-pound senior, backing his way to get the first down. First and 10 from the gun, Martini. He will give to Tweet. Tweet is popped right away. Plumsky and Van Heel, along with some help from Dylan Hoffarth, coming from the edges to stop the run right there by Joby Tweet. He picks up one, second and 9 upcoming. There is our quarter. Scoreless on the Oakmont Capital Services scoreboard. After 12 minutes of play, we'll take a one-minute timeout. It's Husky football down in Eagan, Twin Cities Orthopedic Stadium. Back in a minute as quarter number 2 coming up.
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0: Twin Cities Orthopedic Field and Stadium here in Eagan. That's the Vikings practice facility. It is the Strib Varsity Spotlight game of the week between Albany and Pequot Lakes. It is second and about 9 upcoming here, starting quarter number 2 for Pequot Lakes. As the Patriots are going in right now, they're at the Albany 22-yard line. Good stop by the Huskies defenders, Hoffarth, Van Heel, and another, that was Plumsky as well. As the Patriots break huddle, they'll send a receiver to the right. That is Isaiah Clem, one backside to the left as well, Nicholas Wallin. Two wings on the left tackles, a play fake. Martini has time. He will look to the slot. It is caught. That is his dude right there, number 21, Vince Cradiville. Cradiville put down at about the 15-yard line, not before a pickup of about 7, third and 2 upcoming. Well-designed play by Bill Magnuson and the Patriots, Max.
1: Yeah, another flood concept, and they did it perfectly. Everyone on Albany kind of took their guys deep. So you know what that means. You dump it off low, have your guys make a play.
0: Third and 2 from the 15-yard line. Three backs in the backfield right here for Martini, who's got Cradiville at tight end. A give to Tweet. He's got the first down, grinding forward to about the 11-yard line. Good run by Joby Tweet and a good push up front by the Pequot Lakes big boys.
1: It's exactly what you need, and now you're going to be close to first and goal territory, but you will be able to get a first down if you get it within the 2-yard line.
0: Ball's at the 11. Yeah, first down would be the 1 as big package in again for Pequot Lakes. Three backs in the backfield. Martini will sweep to the left. Tweet trying to get outside. He is ripping through a tackle, but Hoffarth gets his hands on it. Excuse me, that's Brandon Zenzit. Gets him by the shoulder pads, tosses him out of bounds at about the 9-yard line. That was a long 2 yards right there for Joby Tweet.
1: Yeah, it was, but it was exactly what Albany did earlier or what Pequot Lakes did to Albany earlier. They just forced everything towards that sideline side, and either you run out of real estate or you go right into the teeth of the defense. Well, it looks like they get maybe 2 yards off that, but nothing more.
0: Second and eight upcoming in the backfield is Jasmine, number 26, Bodie Nybach, and Antweet, a play fake as Martini wide open, but he missed him, threw low, and it's off the hands of Bodie Nybach. And if he puts that on the numbers, Max, it's 6-0 Pequot Lakes.
1: Yeah, no, it's 6-0, and we're talking about how do you kick the field goal here. Instead, it just, I don't know how you miss that. Usually what you say as a receiver coach, if it hits your hands, you catch the ball. He is definitely going to need to be told that maybe a little bit later.
0: 0-0 our score on the Oakmont Capital Services scoreboard. Timeout for Bill Magnuson and Pequot Lakes. We'll take a 30-second timeout as well right here on your home for Husky Sports.
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0: Big third down right here, third and eight, as Pequot Lakes took advantage starting this drive, Max, after a quarterback center exchange fumble by Peyton Royger and Cohen Hobbin. They've marched to the Albany nine, but now they're at third and eight from the nine.
1: And they've already had a big third down conversion and a fourth down conversion on this drive. So this is nothing new for this Pequot Lakes drive so far, but it is different because now you're inside the 10-yard line. And that's when things kind of, especially in the playbook side of things, start to get squished a little bit. How do you do that? Because you can't necessarily go too vertical because otherwise you're out of the back of the end zone.
0: Pequot broke huddle. Now Martini wants to bring him back. As trying to get everything organized. Wyatt Huser is in the game. He's out wide right along with Isaiah Clem. Line to gain's the one. They're at the 8-yard line, as or 9-yard line, excuse me. Martini from the gun as Eli, shotgun catch, throw, short. It's caught by Nicholas Wallin. Oh, they will say they're going to give him forward progress, and it'll be first and goal. So he caught it, then got hit back. They're going to mark him at the one, and it's first and goal from the one for Pequot Lakes.
1: That is going to be really tough now for Albany. And basically what you got to do is you just got to say, look, throw caution to the wind. Everyone just go on an all-out blitz and see what happens.
0: What a catch laying out right there. Nicholas Wallin. Boy, when Martini needs something, Wallin's the guy he goes to. Three backs in the backfield. 31, Jasmine, maybe the guy to watch. They give it to Jasmine. He goes right side, dives for the paint, and he's into the end zone. Touchdown, Pequot Lakes. They strike first with 10:14 to play here in the first half. It's 6-0 on the one-yard touchdown plunge by Tanner Jasmine. A little lonesome polecat, swinging gate, extra point coming here for Pequot. 1, 2, 3, 4, 5 linemen, and Jasmine lined up to the left. Receiver one-on-one to the right. The snapper. And now they're going to bring everybody in. And it looks like they'll just kick it regularly as they run a guy on and run a guy off. On to kick here is number 13, Lucas Martin. His kick is up, and it is good. Extra point up and good. 7-0 Pequot Lakes with 10:14 to play in the first half on the Oakmont Capital Services scoreboard. We're back in a minute right here on KASM.
4: Hi, Dan Zimmerman here for Willem Ringdahl, Woken and Zimmerman. I had my car in the local shop for an oil and filter change the other day, which brought back a not-so-fond memory. I had an old beater car when I was young, and one day the oil light popped on. Just a gentle reminder to do something with the oil someday, right? Turns out the matter was more urgent than I thought, and pretty soon the engine froze up. Darn, Randy said my time is up, so I'll finish my point another time. Meanwhile, please remember our firm, Willem Ringdahl, Woken and Zimmerman, handles estate planning matters and much more. Keep listening to Chasm for the rest of this story.
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0: Seven nothing Patriots, Max Dugoff, drive summary.
1: For the Patriots, they had about 12 plays. They started that right on the Albany 45-yard line, so they get about 35 yards, and they get the touchdown, or 45 yards.
0: Martin's kick fielded by Judah Allen. Judah kind of stutter-stepping. We get a late flag as Allen has some space far sideline as he's run out of bounds up over the 30 and now out to about the 38. But a flag coming in. And the official is going to pick that up. That's where Albany will start, 38-yard line, as it was a one-yard touchdown run for Pequot's Tanner Jasmine. Extra point by Lucas Martin was up and good as they're picking up that flag. Well, now they're marking him back. They must say that Allen stepped out of bounds at the 32.
1: I'm glad I brought a pencil so I can erase things like that. Yeah, that's bizarre.
0: He was up around the 40, but all right, 32 it is. Huskies trail by 7, 10-03 about to play here in half number one. All of the offense has not had a ton going thus far, so they could use a nice drive. Allen and Hoffarth wide right, Becker wide left. Tight end right is Van Heel. From the gun, Hobbin with Plumpke right behind him. It's an option left and a pitch to Connor, and this is going to stop before it starts, as I don't think Albany lined up properly.
1: Oh, it was a great pitch. He kind of baited
0: Why did they stopped it dead for an offside? I'm sorry to interrupt you, Max. Offsides on Pequot that they blew dead with the option going the other way. Interesting. That was a nice pitch as well.
1: Yeah, he baited the defender all the way into him, and that's exactly what you want to do. You want to make the defender commit to either the option guy or the runner, and, well, he did a great job, and, well, now it'll be a first and five.
0: Hoffarth Becker left, Allen right. It is a give to Plumpke up the gut as he buries his head and goes forward up over the 40 out to about the 44-yard line. Pickup of 7 right there for Connor Plumpke and an Albany first down.
1: Plumpke now entering 20-yard territory. He's got 16 yards on the day on 4 carries. He's by far been the bell cow for Albany so far today, but you're going to need to stretch things out a little bit.
0: Allen and Hoffarth wide right, Becker wide left, tight end right, Van Heel, Hobbin from the gun on the left hash. It'll be a give up the gun again for Plumpke. He slips a tackle. He's into Pequot Lakes territory, into the third level, diving forward to the 42-yard line. A pickup of 14 on the play right there for Big Connor Plumpke.
1: Or, you know, you could just say, you don't know what you're saying, Max, and keep doing it, and it'll work.
0: I kind of like this spread them out and run up the gut, though.
1: Yeah, no, it does do a lot to kind of, you know, get guys out of the box because now you're forced to cover guys like the Twins out to the right side.
0: Allen and Hoffarth wide to the right again as Hobbin's looking to throw. He throws a slant, and it's intercepted. Picked off. He threw it between two guys, and look out. Still running up the near sideline. A back cut right there by Colton Barnes as he's put down at the Albany 20-yard line. I think he had Allen. I think he had Hoffarth, and he threw it between them, and that's where Colton Barnes was.
1: We talk about when you're in QB school, you talk about the right throw for the situation. That was not it. He had a handful of Huskies there, but he also had way more red all around there, and it was really easily jumped up and picked off, especially once it missed its intended receiver. So now, all of a sudden, Albany back on defense, and any momentum they had is gone.
0: First and 10 for Pequot at the Albany 20. It's a handoff up the gut. Big hit right there as a little frustration tackle by Brandon Homan. He throws down runner Griffin Hanna as Hanna's popped on that play. It'll be no gain on the play. Second and 10 upcoming.
1: Well, that's what you want to see out of your defense. You want to see a little bit of frustration and more controlled frustration. Let me be clear, because if you let your emotions take over, all of a sudden things are going to get really bad because laundry is going to get thrown.
0: 8:40 to play here in the first half. Pequot by 7 and threatening again. Two backs in the backfield as it'll be a give to

0: Santana as it is a play fake. Martini looking to pass. He goes near side, and it's through the hands of his intended receiver looking for number 30. And I don't have a 30. Is that 30 or 80? That's 30. I don't have a 30. So it's 4th and 7 now. Whoever 30 is, Max, he's going to want that one back. He has hands on it.
1: Well, he had hands on it, and just stone hands, too. I mean, just bounced right off. And you've got all these great gloves now that you can get at Dick's Sporting Goods, Shields, whatever, that are pretty much just built on stick'em. So it's I wonder why sometimes you let things like that drop.
0: Lucas Martin is on to attempt a 34-yard field goal. Kick is up. Kick is good. 34-yarder right there by Martin. Bangs it right through, and it's 10-0 Pequot Lakes. I didn't even know they were lining up for a field goal, Max, and Martin puts it right through. 10-0 for Pequot Lakes on the Oakmont Capital Services scoreboard. We're back with the kickoff in 1 minute right here on KASM.
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0: Field goal up and good for Pequot Lakes. They take advantage of the second Cohen Hobbin interception. Martin's kick is fielded by Judah Allen at his own 2-yard line. Beautiful kick as Allen goes left side. He is trying for the 20, and if that was his goal, that's where he got. First and 10, Albany starting at their own 20-yard line, trailing by 10 as Max, the Patriots, take advantage of a hop and pick.
1: I mean, stop me if you've heard that one before, the Patriots taking advantage of a turnover. That's exactly what got them that touchdown, their drive previous to that. So right now for Albany, the biggest thing you need to do is not give the ball away. A punt, even in this situation, almost feels like a win because you at least gave yourself a full opportunity.
0: Near wing Brandon Zenzen as backs in the backfield. It'll be a give to Plumsky up the gut. Connor's got some room. To the second level, falls forward over the 25, out to about the 26-yard line. 6-yard pickup right there on the quick carry up the gut for big Connor Plumsky.
1: 6 yards, 36, or 6 carries, 36 yards. My goodness. So not a bad average for a fullback. I would say that is almost stupendous.
0: A guy who had 13 carries for 29 yards, 2.2 a carry. Last Friday night, he's got some space. Here, Van Heel, Zenzen to the right. Plumsky is the fullback, a play fake, as Hobbin is under pressure. Has Connor wide open, but he missed him after some pressure. But we're going to get a late hit right here. Late hit penalty coming against big Brett Dixon, 6'4", 225, as he put a licking on Cohen Hobbin. Personal foul on Pequot Lakes.
1: The less I say about this, the better. I don't love those kind of calls. I feel like you should have free reign at the QB. He's a player as well.
0: I think you were right. The less you say about this would have been better. There are rules, Smokey. This is not Vietnam. You have to abide by them, and that's a big 15-yard penalty that moves the Huskies out to their own 42-yard line. If the ref threw it right on it, I'm assuming that the hit wasn't exactly clean. Becker wide to the left as Zenzen Van Heel to the right. Plumsky right behind Hobbin. There's a back in the backfield as well. That is Dylan Hoffarth. End around to Brandon Zenzen. That play blown up by the guy who just got the penalty, number 51, Brett Dixon. And we get a flag coming from the backfield. Flag called here.
1: Yeah, this
0: will be on Albany, and they're going to accept that. Magnuson, we're going to chop block on Albany. That's 15 right back.
1: Well, at least it's still first down.
0: So 15.

0: 10-yard penalty, gives Albany a first down, and now a 15-yard penalty. I think I would have declined that. It was a loss on the play. It would be second and, like, 14. Now you get first and 25. I'd give up those 11 yards for one down. Team that has yet to complete a pass here. Hovind's 0 for 3, maybe 0 for 4 on the game. First and 25 for Albany. Line to gain is the Pequot 48. Albany's at their own 26. Hovind under center. He's going to go option left. No, it's Plumsky up the gut. Connor over the 30 out to about the 33-yard line. A pickup right there of 6 yards for Plumsky on the carry up the gut. Getting almost half of the penalty back. 10-0 our score in favor of Pequot Lakes down here in Eagan. 6.5 to play in the first half on the Oakmont Capital Services scoreboard. Stay tuned at halftime. Max will recap the scoring drives as well as the yardages. Stats for you. We have Freeport State Pig Trivia. I'll take a look at the out-of-town scoreboard on thanks to Oakmont Capital Services as well. All coming up at the half right here on KASM. Hovind from the gun. Cohen gets the snap. He's well protected. Throws near side. It's caught by Nick Van Heel. A pickup of about 8 right there. Well, hold on. A pickup of about, we're going to go 6 right there for Van Heel, as Nick had to go up and get that thing too, Max.
1: Yeah, he did, and not only that, but it was thrown in a way that kind of led him to the sideline side so he could get up, make the catch, and then come down and start running up some yards after the catch.
0: Third and 13. Huskies have to get to the Pequot 48-yard line. Allen and Hoffarth wide to the left, Becker wide to the right. Van Heel tight end left. Hovind a little draw play right here, slips a tackle, falls forward over the 45 out to the 47-yard line. 8-yard pickup on the Cohen Hovind keeper, and it's fourth down, and here comes the punting unit.
1: And this has just been kind of, dare I say, sloppy football from Albany so far. Penalties and turnovers have really bitten them in the butt so far, and well, now they're going to go out with the punt unit again. But I would say be careful of maybe a little bit of trickery here. You're near midfield.
0: Back to receive, Lone Ranger for Pequot. That's number 0. That's Colton Barnes as Hunter Becker on to punt. He can't get the snap. It's over his head. Becker's got a fall on it, and he's down. And what a break for Pequot Lakes. The high snap right there, Max, and all Becker could do was fall on it. It's first and 10 Patriots at the Albany 25.
1: So they started that drive at their own 20. It was a net of 5 yards for a drive after that muff punt. It's just, like I said, it's just sloppy football on Albany's part, and they've definitely got a lot to talk about coming up at halftime. They just got to hope that this isn't a 3-score game by then.
0: It's 10-0 right now in favor of Pequot Lakes. They go 3 receivers to the right, 1 backside to the left, as Eli Martini is from the gun. He's got Hannah off his left hip. They're going to fake a swing. Now he's going outside. Van Heel's got him from behind and puts him down. Van Heel, he tackled for a loss or the sack, depending on if that was a running play or a throwing play. Loss of 2, second and 12 upcoming. Say what you will about the Huskies' sloppiness tonight, Max. The defense has been out there a lot, and they've played pretty. They've played above average.
1: Yeah, no, the defense is really cleaned up for this offense of mistakes. Yeah, you're totally right. It's one of those things that it's bizarre sometimes. You look and you're like, okay, well, that side of the ball is bad. Then the other side shouldn't be as good either.
0: 3 receivers to the right. That's the boundary side of the field. Backside to the left, there's a receiver. Now they'll bring Cradiville across the motion. Excuse me, no, that's Jasmine across the motion. Timeout on the field for Bill Magnuson and Pequot Lakes. 3:45 to play in the half. 10-0 Pequot on the Oakmont Capital Services scoreboard. We're back in 1 minute right here on your home for Husky Sports, KASM.
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2: Back at TCO, Max, do we miss a penalty here?
3: Yeah, it was delay of game.
2: Oh, delay of game, then the timeout. Second and 17 as Martini from the gun brings Jasmine in motion as it'll be a handoff and slipping in the backfield with Hannah, and he goes down behind the line of scrimmage as he trips over the 36-yard line. Now, Albany catching a couple breaks here on the great tackle for a loss, the delay of game, and now you're looking at third and 20.
3: Yeah, that's it's a bit of a drive that you got to do. And even from here, this is probably out of their kicker's distance too. So it's probably going to be right around four down territory for you.
2: They got to get to the Albany 15. They're at the 35. Three receivers to the left, one to the right. Quarterback Eli Martin from the gun with Hannah off his right hip. As Martin gets that shotgun snap, he has time, throws over the middle. It is caught right there by Tweet inside the 20, down to about the 18-yard line. Big pickup right there for the Pequot Lakes Patriots. It'll be fourth and about three now for Pequot, 17-yard pitch and catch.
3: They have been fantastic through the air, and that's Tweet's first catch, and it's 10-plus. It's one of those things that you can talk about it in practice, but if you're not, you know, repping it day in, day out, it can really show up. And, I mean, right now for this Patriots team, they have done it, and they have been able to kind of find holes in this Albany Huskies defense. And that's been one of the only reasons this Pequot Lakes team has been able to get past Albany.
2: Pequot takes the play clock all the way down, and Bill Magnuson takes his final timeout. We'll take a quick 30 here as well. They're going to do field goal. They're going to run a fourth down play. We'll tell you in 30 seconds right here on Chasm.
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2: .214 to play. Offense is in the huddle right now. They are at the 17. They need to get to at the 18. They need to get to the 15. It'll be fourth and three here. 2:14 to play in the game. Max, this is a large play of the game.
3: It really is, because you're right around field goal distance, so you could do that, but it doesn't do much for you right now. I mean, it just makes it a 10. Nothing lead to a 13-0 lead. So you really want to try and do something more with this ball, as they try and do.
2: Three receivers left, one to the right. Martin from the gun. And Eli, Huskies show pressure. They come with it. He sets his feet, throws over the middle, ball's up in the air, bobbled and caught. Jasmine into the end zone. Touchdown, Pequot Lakes. Albany got there. The ball pops straight up. Jasmine catches it. It is a 18-yard touchdown, 16-0 Patriots.
3: That is a backbreaker, because not only was there a pretty blatant holding, but it was also broken up initially. And then Jasmine was able to kind of contort his body around to regain control of that ball and goes 18 yards on the scamper for a touchdown.
2: 16-0 as the Patriots line up in their swinging gate formation. They will now substitute and get back to a traditional extra point, taking advantage of that Albany punt over the snapped punt over Hunter Becker's head. Huskies will get the ball after the half. High snap, kick by Martin is blocked and no good. Wide to the left, 16-0 our score on the Oakmont Capital Services scoreboard. 2:05 to play here in the first half. We're back in 1 minute with the kickoff on Chasm Radio.
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5: 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Here to finish the story about that oil light in my old car. Well, long story short, because I failed to change my oil and filter, I had to replace the engine. An expensive lesson learned that can be applied to your estate plans. 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
2: Nothing, which is a lot less than 17-0 by football math, as on to kick is Lucas Martin. Martin's kickoff will be fielded by Judah Allen at his own 3. He's up over the 10, coming near sideline over the 20, catches a block over the 30-yard line, spins out, and there he goes! Up over the 40, 50, 40, I see no flags. Albany needed a spark, and they get it in the form of a 97-yard kick return for a touchdown from Judah Allen.
3: Goodbye, baby. I mean, he saw that green grass and never looked back, and that is something that Albany not only needed, what's more than need? I kind of backed myself into a wall there.
2: Well, they had to have it.
3: They had to have it.
2: And when you look at that blocked extra point, so it's a two-score game, now Albany's going to go for two, and with 1:50 to play in the half, Max, if they get this, they're only down a score. Right here. Pequot Lakes, a big hit right there that Allen spun out of, and the Patriots just kind of like stopped playing a little bit. So the Huskies, of course, going for two here, trying to make it a 16-8 game. Hobbin from the gun. He's got Allen and Hoffarth off the wing. Plumsky wide right as Cohen back to pass, protected, lobs, and it is too high for Nick Van Heel, knocked away. It remains a 10-point game, but Albany is on the Oakmont Capital Services scoreboard 16-6 after the kick return right there for a touchdown. We're back with the Albany kickoff coming up in 30 seconds on Chasm Radio.
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3: Just as you draw it up, you know, that's exactly what I think a lot of people were saying. You know, hey, Judah, you're going to get hit here, and then you're just going to spin out and go 97. How about that?
2: Cool with it? Okay. Extra point, no good. Max hasn't even recapped that last Pequot scoring drive, and Albany's already got a touchdown out there as well. Hunter Becker to kick. Kind of kicking right into the sun here as Jasmine and Hannah are staring with their hands up. Hunter Becker's kick is high. Coming on is Hannah. He makes the catch over his shoulder at the 5, up over the 15. Now he breaks the tackle. He's up over the 20, on now to the 30, and put down right there at about the 32-yard line. Zenzen with the tackle, but a nice return for Pequot Lakes. They're out of timeouts, 102 seconds to play here in the half. Pequot leading by 10 at 16-6.
3: This is going to be the first time since the first quarter that Pequot Lakes starts in their own territory.
2: That's remarkable.
3: Yep.
2: Yeah, and taking advantage of it the other two times. Interception, and a bad snap over the head of Albany punter Hunter Becker. So no timeouts for Pequot. They send two receivers to the left, two backs in the backfield for Eli Martini. He will hand to Tweet, and Tweet is popped right there. by Plumsky. Coming down the line, gets a chunk of Joby Tweet and a timeout for the Huskies. Well, there we go. A little gamesmanship. Max looking to get the ball back potentially.
3: Well, they now have two timeouts remaining. So, I mean, what you're hoping to do is you're hoping to, you know, force a three and out situation, and then that way you get the ball back and maybe you can get something, a big spark later on. Who knows?
2: We'll keep it here for the timeout. Barry Johnson, reminder, at halftime, Max will update us on scoring, on stats. I've got out-of-town scoreboard, Freeport State Bank trivia. Derek Meyer was by earlier today. Should be a quick halftime show for us right here on KESM. 94 seconds now remain in half number one with Pequot Lakes leading 16-6. Huskies looking to get off the field and try to get the offense back out there as the Patriots, they said no gain for that run for Tweet on first down. Pequot has not got it done on the ground a lot thus far, Max.
3: No, they've got a lot of guys that have very similar rush attempts and rushing yard numbers, which is never really a good thing.
2: From the gun again is Eli Martini. He's got Griffin Hanna off his left hip, Joby Tweet off his right. Two receivers to the left, tight end right as well. It's a direct snap to Tweet, trying to get out wide, still going out wide. He's popped out of bounds, short of the line to gain. Up over the 35, they'll mark him out at the 38-yard line. A pickup of 6, 3rd and 4 upcoming, and Max, Albany doesn't have to take a timeout.
3: Yeah, that was a terrible job of not knowing the situation by Tweet. That is something that, you know, you talk about unforced errors usually on Monday mornings or Saturday mornings, depending on when you go and do film, and that's going to be something that no matter what, they're going to be like, look, guys, you got to know the down, the distance, and the situation.
2: Jasmine and Walline to the right. Martini from the gun with Hannah off his right hip on 3rd and 4. Albany showing pressure. Davey got through. Throw is up in the air, and it is caught by Jasmine, then knocked away. Laid hands right there by sophomore number 40, Brady Schiffler, and a quick three and out. And Max, with a running out of bounds and an incomplete pass with 83 seconds to play in the half, Albany's going to get the ball back with two timeouts.
3: Yeah, I was going to say, you get two timeouts, so you can do a couple of shot plays, too, if you want. And now you've got your punt returners back. This is going to be where you want to get a really good punt return.
2: Cradiville is blocked! Oh, no, I thought Plumsky got that for sure. It gets through. It's fielded by Emmett Rushmeyer, who's got a nice return out to midfield. How in the world did Plumsky not block that kick by Cradiville?
3: I think he got a bit of it, but that was a good boot there, and it just kind of deflected a little bit, but Albany doing a good job of staying with the ball. They get a really good kick return. Now they're 50 yards, and remember, they've got a pretty good boot with Becker in the back there, so if you're able to get 10, take it.
2: Two timeouts, a minute 12 to play, ball rests right at the 50, that beautiful Viking head at the middle of TCO Stadium is where the ball is resting. Judah Allen wide right, Dylan Hoffarth wide left, along with Hunter Becker. Tight end right is Nick Van Heel, hopping from the gun, and Cohen's going to keep it himself, and he's got some space as he's up into Pequot Lakes territory, put down over the 45 into about the 43-yard line, a pickup of 7 on first down, and the Huskies are going to go quick here after the 7-yard scamper. I thought he had a little opportunity for a seam to keep running and maybe knock his head on the goalpost. 2nd and 3, Hobbin from the gun. He will give to Plumsky up the gut, and Connor has stood up and put down. And Coach Ellingson's going to have to take a timeout here, Max, with 40 seconds to play. It'll be no gain on the play for Connor up the gut. 3rd and 3 upcoming. Max, we are still looking, correct me if I'm wrong, for the second complete. How many completions does Hobbin have here?
3: One.
2: Yeah, we're looking for the second completion. So a tough night throwing it for Cohen Hobbin. There is a pretty decent crosswind if you look at that flag at half staff on the right corner of the end zone there. I don't know if the wind is affecting his throws, Max, but he probably has to dial something through the air right now.
3: Yeah, I don't know if the wind is that much of a factor. I mean, one of the first picks that he threw, the first pick that he threw, he just kind of looked the receiver all the way through. And that's one of the things that you usually go over first day as a quarterback when you're like, okay, you cannot look at the receiver his entire route. You got to at least look off a guy or try and make something happen. At least make it look like you're not going to throw to that guy right away.
2: Got to get to the 40. Ball's at the 43-yard line. Van Heel, Allen, and Hoffarth left. Becker to the right. Hobbin from the gun. Cohen set. He throws it to the flat, and he missed Dylan Hoffarth. That would have been a tough play, as waiting there was Sean Ebnett. Hoffarth gets that catch, Max. Ebnett, he'd have to run through. It's fourth down now, 36 seconds to play, and it appears the offense is still on the field.
3: I mean, you kind of have to go for it. I mean, right now a punt really doesn't do much for you. You got 36 seconds, so it's going to be like, what are you going to do? Is that going to be a huge difference, especially the way the defense is playing, which has been really good when it's been in the Pequot territory?
2: Allen and Hoffarth wide left, Becker wide right. Hobbin from the gun with Plumsky behind him as he's trying to draw, and he's got some space. He has the 40-yard line first down, and he's run out of bounds at the 35-yard line. Design QB draw right there for Hobbin, who picks up about 7 yards, needed three. First down, Albany. Ball's on the right hash. As coach told me that Becker's distance is about 40. So 40 would mean he needs to get to about the 23-yard line, which is 12 yards away. 29 seconds remain in the half. Pequot by 10 at 16-6 here on your Friday night. Fun game, fun first half thus far. Albany, what are they still in the huddle for? Play clock's at zero. Is that a delay of game?
3: Yeah.
2: It is a delay of game. Unbelievable. You didn't need that. So first and 10 goes to first and 15. As Albany just a little too slow getting the play in. Coach Ellingson out on the field. So the ball goes from the 35 to the 40. Line to gain is the 25. And for Hunter Becker to get a chance, I'd say they got to get about there and maybe a little more. 29 seconds to play. Hobbin from the gun, receivers left and right. Cohen gets the shotgun snap. He rolls left. He's well protected. Sets his feet over the middle. Intercepted again, and look out. Third pick of the game, running near sideline and running out of bounds, is Joby Tweet. Tweet picks that one off, rolling left, throwing backside to the right. Did not work well, Max. And a third Cohen Hobbin interception.
3: I mean, at this point, it's really hard for Hobbin, and I get it. You know, you're not exactly the game you imagined, but luckily for him, it's the first half. You are able to maybe wash some stuff away, but you've really got to start locking things down, because now you're talking about a potential benching at this point. And like three interceptions, that's unacceptable.
2: Receivers into the game. Two to the left, two to the right. Pequot's got no timeouts in 21 seconds. Ball's at their own 45. Martini looking. He throws to the flat. That's caught right there, inbounds, and that'll be the half, as Vince Cradaville is tackled. Well, I guess they could maybe get one snap off here. The ball is placed at the 49 as a referee trips, and the ball spiked with 2 seconds to play. So we'll maybe see how far Eli Martini can throw the ball. That great hustle by the wide receiver Nicholas Wallin, as he buzzed from about the 20 back to midfield, Max, to get onside and get set. 2 seconds to play in the half, a half that Pequot has dominated, but yet Albany only trails by 10 at 16-6. As Pequot's still in the huddle, they break now, and that looks like victory formation. So they're not going to why did you hustle up and spike it if you're just going to kneel it out to end the half? That's what Martini does, and that's how the first half will end. 16-6 in favor of Pequot Lakes after 24 minutes of play here on KASM. Huskies trailing by 10. Albany will get the ball to start the second half. What we'll do, we'll take a 3-minute timeout. come back with halftime stats, information, drive summaries for Max Stagoff. He's got the total stats. I'll take a look at the Oakmont Capital Services out-of-town scoreboard. We'll set up Freeport State Bank trivia. And then half number two, all coming up on the way right here on KASM. It's Albany and Pequot Lakes down at the Vikings practice facility, TCO Stadium.